0: at the famous Lal Bazaar Jewel Market.
1: Yes, and of course, like most of India's cities, Hyderabad is famed for its auto rickshaws. These three-wheeled contraptions are a staple on Indian roads and, to put it mildly, are renowned for their unpredictable driving style.
0: Yeah, but no matter what these are capable of, I can guarantee it's not a patch on the absolute lunacy that is the Rebel Soapbox Race.
1: Yes, today the Carnival of Chaos rolls into town once again as amateur speed freaks from across the country pit their homemade machines against this custom-made course in the heart of the city.
0: Who will take the crown in the City of Pearls and whose pickle is short of a few limes? All will be revealed very soon, but I have a feeling things are about to get spicier than a Geordie Vindaloo.
1: Darren, over to you.
2: Thanks, Joella. Thanks, Becca. Really looking forward to this one today. Hyderabad really is a magnificent city, and if the driving of those auto rickshaws is any reflection on general driving standards, we're in for one chaotic evening. Fans have come out in their thousands to witness this gravity-fueled spectacle, which today will start in daylight and finish under floodlights. The teams in the pits are looking resplendent in their costumes, and the soapbox designs are a wonderful assortment of design mishaps and creative genius. The course is 250 metres in length, with a very gentle incline for the first 30 metres before it becomes a super steep, heart-pounding descent. The first obstacle they hit is a fierce left-hand berm, catapulting them into a really quick straight where they're confronted by a brutal kicker with an integrated stair set. Survive that, and there's a very sharp right-handed hairpin followed by a massive wedge just before the finish line. We start today with homies. And what we do need to tell you about this, and do be aware of this, that it starts off a lot gentler than it becomes. It's 250 metres, and overall, this is a pretty steep track for Red Bull Soapbox racers. You've just seen the performance score at the top. There is the creativity element to it. There we go. The judges will raise those numbers and give the score out. Then, of course, there is this issue of how fast you can get from top to bottom. So homies, group of friends, they've got a YouTube channel called Homies where they do challenges. And I doubt there have been too many challenges as difficult as this one today. So it starts off, as you can see, nice and gentle. Now it really starts to kick in. They're going to get to a big left-hand berm. That's the first thing. There is a kicker that's got an integrated staircase coming up, and that's a real challenge for both the driver and the soapbox. Is it going to be strong enough? Can it survive? It lands on the nose, just about okay. The cricket helmets might come in handy if they get it wrong, and they might have got it wrong there. Yes, they have. Couldn't get it around the corner. This is the problem, because it started to pick up speed all the time. The steeper that it gets, the faster it goes, and you've got to be in complete control when you come over that little element there. You see the wheel start to wobble, can't get it round, into the bales, and I think that's probably going to do it today for homies. So next up is Team Labegan. Nash is the driver. And a very common saying in Hyderabad is don't talk Begat to me, which kind of means aubergine, as in don't lie to me. But I don't know where the aubergine bit comes in, but there we go. Took 25 days to build this. Looks like an oversized pram with a big green bit sticking out. Big wheels at the back, small ones at the front. Anybody who watches this, you know I don't particularly like that design. But let's see. Group of friends. They have a racing team manager. She's called Diana, so let's hope she's done the job well. There's the big left-handed berm, and they're going to go slightly higher because they've got a bit of speed at the top. It looks like it's going to be nice and aerodynamic, this one, doesn't it? I think it's too early to start waving those hands, and a lot can happen between now and then. But if you can put a score on the board, it gives everybody something to aim at today. Took the kicker and the staircase remarkably well. Oh, there are! The front's gone! The front wheel's gone. Just when I was praising the design, there's too much weight at the back, not enough support at the front, and there is the problem. There's the landing. It starts to buckle, and once those pram wheels start to go, there is absolutely nothing that you can do about it. But as we see so often in Red Bull Soapbox, we push all the way to the finish, and there we go.
3: Hi, my name is Akib Vani.
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0: Indestructibles.
1: Indestructibles.
0: We work together. I represent a design studio in Delhi, and we all of us thought, let's do something fun this time.
1: Yeah, and this is the first work trip. We've come without a laptop, so it's all about fun.
0: I am the driver, and
1: I'm Shomi. I'm the co-driver sitting behind him.
0: We also have three other goofballs. So there's Kritesh, who's our costume designer.
1: There's Arushi and Nikhil.
0: Everyone's going to be involved.
1: And he's driving because he's the boss.
0: I don't know how to drive, so I really felt like, you know, this would be one way to face the fears on the road, and you just need to be a little crazy to be able to do this, I think.
1: The Nokia phone is known for its, you know, the hefty weight and everything, and how it can be a horcrux and no one can destroy it. Why not just use that and like smash everything on its way? We did one day of engineering, and then we're like, yeah, we can do this. And if it breaks, it breaks.
0: Yeah.
1: While we were walking up the slope, we were like, this is hard to walk on. How are we going to drive down this?
0: I'm just worried that you're going to be, you know, putting on the replays where we are crashing again and again and again. We don't even know what's there in price for us, but we just came in here with just wanting to have fun as a team.
1: You can't destroy us. We'll destroy the track.
2: So time for the Indestructibles. Aki, the driver, Sumi, the co-pilot. It's a tribute to the legendary Nokia 3310, commonly known as the brick, the indestructible phone. Soapboxes are very destructible. If this one's indestructible, then they've done a magnificent job. I must just say as well, so many spectators here today. The event sold out so quickly, and that's a really good performance score, 46 out of 50. That's the perfect possible start. And don't forget, we're starting in daylight. We're going to finish in the dark. It really is a rarity for any kind of Red Bull soapbox event. So, Indestructibles on the way with this big left-handed berm to start with not too much speed. Oh, they've gone on the inside and caught the bales. Unless you get through the first obstacle, you've got no chance of dealing with the rest. I mean, in fairness to them, it's still in one piece. They said it was going to be indestructible. It's that front wheel, the front left, just catching the straw. You can't get round the corner, and that's an issue. But as it says on the tin, it's indestructible, so they're going to carry on if they possibly can. Although, having said that, the steering looks like it's shot to me. And they've come a long way for this today. 1,600 kilometres they've travelled from New Delhi to Hyderabad, so why wouldn't you try and at least finish the course? Lovely smile on the face of Akib as well, who's really enjoying his day. They're going to try and do the obstacles if they possibly can. And now they're marooned on the top. Go on, give them a push. This is where it all went wrong. Just got too tight.
0: I think to me it was all a blur. And even though it took 6 hours, it went just like that.
1: It just went in a flash, but there were moments where like, this is it. But we made it through, so yeah.
3: It's been a great start to the Red Bull Soapbox race so far.
4: Such a strong start. And join us here after the break to find out which team will take to the start ramp next. See you in three.
3: Welcome back to the Red Bull Soapbox race here in Hyderabad, where things are getting very exciting.
4: Oh yes, they're getting spicy indeed. Now our next team are getting ready to take to the ramp. So let's find out who will be setting off into the sunset.
2: Well, I can tell you exactly who's going to be setting off into the sunset. They are Beats and Banter. And if you fancy a night out, this is your group. They run a house music night. They know how to have a good time. They're expecting the performance up there to be good. They're hoping the judges like it. And in the main, they generally did. 38 out of 50. So Beats and Banter, local team from Hyderabad. And he looks precariously positioned, doesn't he, up there. Rather him than me. Nice, gentle start. Then it gets steep. And so far today, the teams are finding it virtually impossible to get from the start ramp to the finish line. Let's see whether this team can do it. Already seems to be losing a bit of control, hitting that berm, struggling, fighting with the soapbox to get it round the corner. Astonishing pilot work there from Siddharth, who got round. There's the snow. Never snows in Hyderabad. It does today. It's the beauty of the Red Bull soapbox race. And they're doing okay. Beats and Banter flying down the course, starting to celebrate. Don't forget, we've still got the hairpin that scrubs off the speed. But then they've got to get down towards the wheel. Oh, they've lost the wheel. Just when it seemed like it couldn't go wrong, it goes catastrophically wrong for Beats and Banter. A four-wheel soapbox is fine. A three-wheel soapbox is no use to anybody. beat and banter are beaten.

0: in Hyderabad today. But in the spirit of the competition, everybody gets to the finish.
1: So all we've seen so far is absolute masterpieces, and I mean, had to end somewhere, didn't it? I mean, look at this one, Joella. What are you saying on creativity?
2: All right, in terms of the creativity, all I'm seeing is exposed polystyrene, sellotape, screws that don't go anywhere, cable ties. I don't know what this is. Becca, tell me about the engineering side of it, please.
1: I mean, engineering-wise, there's that. Essentially, this is two bikes just super glued together, which is hilarious because there are two seats, yet the driver sits right here on this bit of metal.
2: Very comfortable.
1: It is looking very shaky for these guys. Give them some credit, it is a Mr. Bean-inspired team, so there's that. But yeah, all I can say is good luck, guys.
0: Well. Let's have a look at the bean wagon then, shall we? Pranav is the pilot who's got to get this thing from the start ramp to the finish line, modelled on Mr. Bean. The amazing thing is, inside the two bikes, they say they've got this steering mechanism which is integrated through a collaborative steering system. They're confident it's going to work. They've lost a piece already. I mean, it looks a mess, doesn't it? I mean, you might say the bean wagon has never been a soapbox, but we're going to see whether they can actually get this thing, once it starts to steepen, anywhere near the finish. I think this would be a miracle of modern science if this gets to the bottom. Keeping the speed off, and I suggest that's a wise thing to do. Very, very steady around the berm. I think those three running behind could actually overtake if they want to. Now they'll go through the snow. There we go. He's loving it, isn't he, Pranav? Big smile on his face. Mask of concentration. Now here's a challenge. This is the kicker into the integrated staircase, and they're over that just about. It's still in one piece. Whoever's welded this thing together, cable tied this thing together, fixed it in any way, shape or form with glue, blue tack, plasticine, whatever they've used, seems to have done a remarkable job. They're still going around the hairpin. They've got the wedge. There's the finish line. It looks like this thing's going to get there. How on earth have they managed it? Give him a push. Get him faster. 110.76. Ladies and gentlemen, we have a finisher. Ladies and gentlemen, the bean wagon made it. Can you believe it? So much work has been put into so many soapboxes today. They've knocked it together in 5 minutes and they've got to the finish.
1: Oh my God, Joella, are you okay?
2: Oh yeah, it's just been a long night.
1: What happened?
2: Oh no, babes, I'm absolutely fine. That's not my leg. This team have literally taken one night to complete this beautification. Now, the chassis, 10 days, but still a considerably short amount of time for all of this.
1: That does make sense, though, because these guys are part of India's largest prototyping firm. So they have a lot of experience in making things. They've even sent things out into space, apparently. They won't tell us what it was. Mm. But, I mean, this really should be a walk in the park for them.
2: Yeah, top secret stuff, that is. I mean, let's get down to the technical bits as well, right?
1: Yeah.
2: Those wheels, they're bicycle wheels, which are some of the more flimsy wheels that we've seen. However, the base is super sturdy, is super light. I think it's going to get down that course really fast.
1: It will be fast for sure. My only concern is that it is quite bulky. It's very high. So how is it going to take those turns?
2: Oh, but with all that experience, Becca, it might give them a leg up on the competition.
0: So the Kranken wagon, which looks big and it looks cumbersome and it looks difficult to steer, but it might just be sturdy enough and heavy enough to get a lot of speed up on this course today here in Hyderabad. I think this one's going to be fascinating. When it gets away from the gentle start and it starts to drop off, this one could be rapid. That's a great score, performance score of 43. The creativity score is good as well. So this team has really given itself a good solid base. Danush is the pilot. Now, if he can do his job, this could be a successful day for this team. From Hyderabad, local team, there's the berm, nice and quick. They've got speed because they've gone high. So you know they've got it. Look at it go now. Look at the speed that it's picking up. This looks really good. Through the snow. Now the obstacles are going to start to come. Dodge the bales. hit that kicker down the integrated staircase. Now he's got to hold it firm because he's got this hairpin coming up. That's going to scrub the speed. Can he get it going again? The wedge just before the finish. This is looking fantastic. Misses the wedge out, gets towards the finish line. Let's have a look at the time, 41.15. Outstanding. The crank and wagon, creative,

0: proof, I'm sure you'll agree that everything really is better in slow-mo. Right, thumbs up if you're ready to get back to the countdown.
1: Well, they're keen. Over to you then, Team Fantasy Varders.
2: What's in store next? Off we go. Around the berm. Through the car wash. Here's the tunnel. What's the speed? 36. Here's the water! Really fast. Can he keep it going through here? Stair set next. Down the stair set, nose first, but still going. It's the straw. He's backwards now. They're backwards. They're reversing towards the finish. He can't see. Down we go. Hang on. Here's the finish. Here's the finish. And down. Oh, he doesn't know there's a drop. Oh, he's going to be run over. He's going to be run over. He didn't know there was a drop there. Forgotten about that. There's the stair set. Watch, look at that through there. Wow. There's the crash into the straw.
0: Imagine running your best mate over.
1: I do, loads.
0: What was that?
1: Nothing. At five, it's a slice of absolute chaos, courtesy of Elmo I from Chile.
2: Never before have we seen a soapbox as a statue from Easter Island. Now, let's see what happens. Wide axle, pram wheels, often a recipe for disaster. It's also a handlebar steering system, so the design is pretty much everything you want for a soapbox, and they can't get through there. It's too wide, I think. Straight into carpool, and they beached it. Now they can't get it out of the hay bales. And plenty of work in the gym with these. Oh, it's missed it, look. He missed it. Who moved that? He was just about to get in. Right, try again, then you go. Okay. Right, on we go then. So they now know it's essentially too wide for the course. So let's see what happens now. Can they get through the bone shaker? No! It's too wide. They can't get over the steps. The axle's too wide. Go on, drag it down, fellas. Here we go. Now, can he get in this time? Oh, dear. It's just too wide for the circuit. They can't have read the rules and regulations. I've never seen anything like this. Here we go. It's literally sliding down over the finish line. One of the most bizarre runs I think I can remember. Look at this. He misses it, look there. You're supposed to jump in. Oh, dear me.
1: From bare flesh to full leathers now, and these on-the-limit speed freaks from Los Angeles certainly made the right call bringing protective gear.
0: Here's our number four.
2: Fast food, low friction from Long Beach. Aaron the driver, Sean is riding on the back. They are intending to go very quick. And Sean hanging on at the back and trying to get his weight into the corners to help the soapbox get around them. Straight on through the chicane. There's the onboard shot. Oh, he's lost in there! Wow, look at that! There was no way they could save that. Watch this around here. He's going so fast that then the back end skids out. I think that left wheel might well have been coming off. It did in the end anyway. And there was no way the two guys could stay on there. Aaron and Sean, here's the onboard shot. Oh, look at that. That's the most spectacular crash we've seen so far. And there is not much left of fast food, low friction from Long Beach.
1: Time to take a break, but don't go anywhere because we're on the home straight and roaring towards our top three greatest ever Red Bull Soapbox race moments.
3: In the meantime, we're going to supervise the ducks here doing a final structural check on their soapbox.
1: Start the machine, please. Oh.
4: Ooh.
3: I'll get the gaffer tape.
4: Yeah.
1: See you after the break.

0: Welcome back to the Best of Red Bull Soapbox Race, Volume 2. We are hurtling towards the finish line with only three incredible moments left in our countdown. Now, behind me is one of the most important testing facilities we have here at the Red Bull Soapbox Academy, the Wind Tunnel. Pirate here's just had a go, and now it's Gendel's turn. Come on!
1: No, I don't want to.
0: Nonsense! Come on! You've got to test the squirrel outfit.
1: Flying squirrel?
0: Yeah, whatever. Go on. Now, this may all look very silly, but it is indeed a serious procedure, and all costumes need to be thoroughly tested for wind resistance and race readiness. Are you ready, Gendel? Whoa! Ooh. You okay?
1: Ooh. I think we should get leotards.
0: Ooh. At three, it's a team inspired by the family business of making fine French wine.
2: This is a grape team.
0: Agreed. It's an absolute corker.
2: Everything happens for a Riesling.
0: That doesn't make sense. You always go too far.
2: Sorry.
3: So now we have a soapbox that's modelled on a traditional wine press. It's a push bike with wood round it. Oh, look at this. I'm less than confident. Look at this. Don't go anywhere. This is not the time to go and get a drink, people. Watch this one. This is a gentleman on a very unsteady... Oh, he's gone through the smoke. It's a fella on a very unsteady bicycle going down a very difficult track on a rainy day in Paris. This is perfect. This is the Red Bull Soapbox Race, everyone. Here we go. He's going over the bridge. Don't take your eyes off him. Here he goes. Oh, just over there still. He's still on. He's still on. There's almost a hush around the track because people know something is on its way with this guy. Here he is. Here he is. Oh, he's still going, look. Over the kick. Oh, he's gone. How predictable was that? Get after your bike, sunshine. How predictable was that? That might actually get to the finish without him. Watch him here. Oh, look at that. Blimey. The soapbox went 100 yards without him.
0: Well, there's something you don't see every day.
4: Oh, no. Apparently, the bike is still rolling, and according to our French sources, it was last seen passing through Lyon.
0: Oh, watch out. Well, if that's number three in our countdown, you must be chomping at the bit to see our penultimate moment. I know Team Horsepower are. Why aren't you chomping on bits?
4: Well, that joke didn't work.
0: No. At number two, prepare yourself for one of the finest passenger ejections we've ever seen.
4: Let's not work with the horses again.
0: No, amateurs.
4: Totally.
3: The Lego Master Builders. Jeffrey the pilot, Ilona the co-pilot, Casper and Rude are the pushers, the Lego fans, the uni pals. It's been brilliant. 50 for the performance. That's the perfect start, but they've lost the Lego already. Here's the car wash. Now we go through the tunnel. What about the speed? 42 kilometres an hour. There's the water. It's falling apart around them. Holds onto it, gets it round there. Here's the stair set. Oh, he's spectacular through the... Oh, just gone off the back. Gone off the back. Still good pointing. Get down towards the finish. Watch this. It's Ilona that's gone off the back. She can't hold on, look. She knows it's over at that point. They were going so fast and so well. They get down to the finish, but it's a case of what could have been. Oh, she nearly went again. Where there's blame, there's a claim. What a spectacular run, both at the top and at the end. Brilliant.
0: Now it's the moment you've all been waiting for, the moment that we reveal the number one in our countdown of the greatest Red Bull Soapbox Race moments. But first, drum roll, please. That is the worst drum roll ever. Especially considering the winners are the drum team!
5: 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Allez, allez, allez!
6: Allow us to set the scene. It was a cold, wet day in Paris. Baguettes were soggy, but hopes were high.
7: Run after run, teams fell victim to the slippery, uncompromising Parisian course.
6: Until finally, the drum...

0: team, a bunch of fearless renegades appeared at the top of that track.
1: They were about to do something that made them the talk of the French capital and the worthy winners on our countdown.
2: Capel the pilot, Fouquet the co-pilot. Here he goes, banging those skins on the way down. Drum team on the way. You can see the pilot in the big... Still, he's hammering away at the top. More in fear than anything else. He's soon given that up as a bad idea. Look, he said, I'm going to just hang on, forget hitting the drum. This is a brilliant run, though, by the way. Look how fast these guys are. Look at this. They're like maniacs down the circuit. Let's have a look at the time. That's amazing. 37.03. Astonishing. They literally got down to the bottom by the skin of their teeth. Watch the speed through the final couple of corners. He's hanging off for grim death at the back. So fast. Such a good time. That is brilliant.
3: Ah, bravo. What a run that... Hey, whoa, hey. Back to work, you lot. That's what you're trying to emulate. What a run that was. I mean, it had everything, didn't it? Speed, jumps, rhythm, wigs.
4: Lycra.
3: Yes, Lycra. I mean, drum team, they left everything on the track that day. They blew the crowd away.
4: Hear, hear, Timo. An amazing run by anyone's standards.
3: Yeah, well, sadly, that is all we've got time for here at the Red Bull Soapbox Race Academy.
4: We've come to the conclusion that you can do as much scientific research as you like, but there's no better preparation than some good old-fashioned time on the track.
3: Yeah, he's right. We'll see you next time. You ready?
4: Born that way. I mean, go easy. I haven't really got used to the steering on this yet.
3: Is it the brake on?
4: No.
0: A cosmopolitan capital city amidst the magnificent Andes Mountains. 30,000 fired-up aficionados waiting to witness one of the most spectacularly unique events in racing history. And teams from across the country have descended into the heart of the valley, awaiting their chance to seek soapbox race glory. Who will tame this treacherous track and who will take a calamitous tumble? This is the Red Bull Soapbox Race, Santiago.
3: Hola y bienvenidos a Santiago in Chile.
5: Hello and welcome to Santiago in Chile. This vibrant capital city is known for its combination of indigenous cultures and European influences.
3: Indeed it is. It's also known for its prominent views of the Andes Mountains, the backbone of South America. And at 4,800 miles, it is the longest mountain range on the planet.
5: Further than the distance between London and Havana, Cuba.
3: Good fact.
5: Isn't it?
3: Santiago is also home to Mercado Central, the source of this city's sensational flavours.
5: That's right, the top restaurants buy their ingredients from here, especially the fish.
6: Hola, un pescadito?
3: Not right now, thanks.
5: An impressive spectacle, almost as impressive as the street art. The city streets are awash with colourful murals that bring vibrancy and inspiration to all who visit.
3: Yes, this place has an abundance of creativity, but nothing as uniquely creative as the Red Bull Soapbox Race. The crowd are just starting to filter in here, and soon this place will be alive with colourful chanting as our Chilean challengers chase for the championship.
7: With nothing but gravitational force and all the bravery of Pedro de Valdivia, who will conquer the track and who will fall victim as the kicker kicks back?
3: Oh, nice.
7: Thank you.
3: And if you are new to soapbox racing, fear not. Here's a handy little guide to bring you up to speed. A lavish cocktail of speed and creativity, Red Bull Soapbox Race has been held over 100 times all over the world since its first event in 2000. From Atlanta to Auckland and London to Lima, tens of thousands of fans line the courses at each event as teams of amateurs drive homemade soapbox carts down a course littered with obstacles in pursuit of victory. To win, each team is judged on three categories. One, the creativity of their soapbox design. Two, a 30-second performance immediately before their run. And finally, the time it takes them to reach the finish line, should they get there at all. Get more overall points than anyone else, and your team is crowned Soapbox Race Champions. All that stands in the way is the course itself, and this one is spectacular.
0: The teams push their soapboxes off the launch ramp onto this steep and tricky course. The driver's first challenge will be negotiating the sharp left-hander, designed to catch out the overconfident and the underprepared. Safely around the bend, and the steering comes under scrutiny through a series of snaking left and right bends. Then, the first big test, the carpool, a potentially destructive ramp into water. A washed-up wiper

0: for some, a refreshing shower for others. Then it's back to the twists and turns before the dreaded three-tier bone shaker. This not only requires precise driving skills, but will also test every nut and bolt. Survive this, and still in one piece, it's a celebratory, adrenaline-pumping dash to the finish line.
1: The course looks brilliant.
2: Oh, it really does, doesn't it?
0: There is some good news and bad news, though.
1: Go on.
0: Well, the good news is it's steep, fast, and littered with obstacles.
1: Yeah, it is.
0: Yeah.
1: What's the bad news?
0: We can't use the paddling pool anymore.
1: Oh.
3: Yeah.
1: I suppose it is an obstacle.
0: Yeah. Well, the first of our racers is ready to go. That means you've got to get to the bottom.
1: Mm-hmm.
0: And I'm going to throw it over to our man in the commentary booth, Mr. Darren Fletcher.
4: Thank you very much, guys. So we have this steep and twisty course. It's ideal for a turbocharged snake, but I'm not too sure about these soapboxes today. As you can see, we're in the vibrant city of Santiago for the first time since 2011, and the crowds are out in force. And we're going to start off with Toy Story. And as you can see, nice costumes. The teams today will be scored on creativity, the build of the soapbox, and the performance of the soapbox down the circuit. So speed is key, and that's a good start. Look, 48, and that's set the target. So off they go down the ramp, where you want to try and get as much speed as you possibly can to take into this tight and twisty section at the top of the course. And they've got to navigate these twisty bits at the start before they can set off towards the water feature for the first time. And there's the carpool, and the carpool has tipped it over. First team in, first team out. Here we go. This is the problem. They catch the back wheel in the water, and over you go. It's quite narrow. You've got to be very accurate through there. The good news is they've got it back in 1P. Well, not 1P, well, not 1P, is it? You can see that, but it's on its way down in a fashion. She's not sure. Still going. Still got the bone shaker to go, which is a three-tier jump. Here it is now! Started to lift off. Thought they were going to infinity and beyond. They might actually get to the finish. And in actual fact, look, it started to pick up speed again. This is made of stern stuff. Hanging together by the staples, down towards the finish line, and they make it. Toy Story, 1 minute 25.1, with a decent performance at the top. But that's where it started to go wrong. If you catch the carpool, you will tip over like that. There's the lift, the front end look up in the air, and they do well to keep it down. I thought it might finish altogether over the bone shaker, but they get down to the bottom, and that's all that matters. So from Toy Story, we go to Rugrats, a group of friends who went to school together. That's why they picked Rugrats, because they wanted a theme that reminded them of their school days. Oh, they didn't go to school dressed like that, though. This is the performance part of it all. And let's see what the judges think. 40, which is not quite as good as Toy Story, but a decent mark all the same. So off we go with Rugrats, which is a more basic design. It's slightly narrower, which might make it easier to get through the turns at the top. It might also make it easier to get the accuracy over the jumps as well, because the entrances to both of them are quite narrow. You can see them picking up speed here, down this circuit, around that turn. Now, here's carpool. Let's see how they do. Straight through carpool. Oh, he's just kept it together there. Front wheel was all over the place, both of them, but he held third. Still going, Rugrats. Survived the carpool. More twisting and turning to do, although the steering wheel itself's doing plenty of that. Through those straw bales, down towards the bone shaker. Here's the bone shaker. Down one step, down two, down three, still going. Now they're going towards the finish line. Need to get a bit more speed about it, but it's still in one piece and still going. This is the final turn. There he wobbling again through the turn. And then down towards the finish line in a time of 1:10.48. And then it basically gave up, didn't it, over the finish line. The soapbox said to the driver, I've gone far enough. There it is over the bone shaker, holding on for grim death.
1: Did you think you were going to lose it at the water jump?
5: All the race, I think that I will lose the control.
1: Yeah. It looked very shaky at times.
5: It was very
1: the head was all over.
5: Yes, it was a very shaky race.
1: Yeah.
5: Yes.
1: And all you had to do is get to the bottom, but you made it, man. You must be.

0: be happy?
1: Yes, I am very happy because I don't crash with the walls.
2: Gendel is a man who can find a positive from absolutely anything. Now we have Mineros Locos, and they are a group of relatives, and one of them owns a mining truck company. He operates mining trucks, so that's why you can see the truck at the top of the ramp there, 41 for the performance. The first thing that strikes me about this is it's quite big and the course is quite narrow, and that to me isn't the best of recipes, but hey ho, let's see how they go. Down we are through the first turn. They're okay through there, but look at those wheels at the front shivering all over the place. They've got those big pram wheels, you know I don't like those. Here we go then. Around the corners, okay so far, but the entrance to the carpool could pose a problem. It's really narrow there. Here is the carpool. They're over that, no problem at all. The big wheels, really impressive through there. And they're still going. They've still got the bone shaker and some more of these turns, so it's far too early to be overconfident at this stage. Mineros Locos on the way down towards the finish line. Here we've got the bone shaker coming up. Over the one, over the two, down the three. Still we go. It's just about hanging together. They can see the finish line now, and they're picking up plenty of speed with the crowd looking on through the final turn. Here we come towards the finish line. The driver punches the air. Down they go. Can they stop it? Not yet. Can they stop? Oh, there it goes. There it goes. They forgot about the brakes at the end. They were far too busy celebrating getting down to the finish. You've got to stop it, fellas. You've got to stop it, fellas. Well, they're okay, and that's the good news. Well, it's been spectacular so far, hasn't it? So back to you at the top, Tim.
3: Well, the crowd here have been thoroughly entertained from the start. The course here in Santiago is amazing. Join us after the break as these next set of teams all go in search of Red Bull Soapbox Race glory. It's going to need a plaster for that one.
2: Here is the bone shaker, the three-tier. Oh, he's starting to lose it now. Over carpool. Oh, look at the splash through there.
3: Welcome back to the Red Bull Soapbox Race here in Santiago. When you think you've seen it all, think again. Woo-hoo-hoo! Let's get back to the top for our next racer!
2: Thanks, Tim. So next we have Mama Mella, a group of four cousins and Christian's girlfriend. They got the idea for this one while they were at a baby shower, and I admit they've got no clue what they were doing when they were building it. Nappies seem to be a theme, but 50 out of 50, what about that? The judges enjoyed that. That's as good as you can have for a performance. That's milk, look, being squirted, apparently, out of the front of the baby's bottle. And the pregnant lady at the back chasing them down the hill, which I'm not sure she should be doing in her state. Now, that's not the best of starts, is it? Slamming into the first turn, side on. And they're not really finding too much in the way of smoothness or rhythm at the early part of the course, which is twisty, it is turny. Now, there's the carpool, no problem through there. Now they've got the water on the wheels, still squirting the milk out the front, and they've hit the bales. He's not been the most accurate driver. Let's have a look at it here, look. He just forgot to turn. You've got to turn the wheel. Here they are again on the way down. Now, they've run out of milk now. It stopped squirting, look. Over the bone shaker, wobbling around that front end of the soapbox. The baby looking on at the back, still holding on to the dummy. He's still chasing down the course. Look at the back. He'll be shattered by the time he goes. Where have they gone now? Where have they gone now? Oh, it's another one of the turns. Not quite sure what the driver's doing. They are going to get to the finish, but it's taken an age. 126.37. So promising with the performance at the top. The problem was the soapbox couldn't handle the course. Let's meet our next team.
4: Hi, I'm from Team El Coyote. My name is Francisco, and I'm the pilot. My team is composed of my brother, Cristian, my sister, Daniela, Vicente, and a friend called Jesus. The design of our soapbox is this rocket for chasing this bird. We didn't like really know what to do. Suddenly, we saw a picture and said, that's it. We got the car, the iron car that my little brother designed. It's made out of plastic on the top. It's like a cylinder. It's got a brake, and we've also got a little surprise. We've been like making this card for about 2 months now, making every detail perfect because we want to win. We're here for us, and we're going to win this.
2: Well, they're talking a good game, aren't they, El Coyote? And there he is, Wile E. Coyote at the top with the Roadrunner. And there is the vehicle that they are confident will propel them down the course in a super quick time here in Santiago. 46 for the performance, that's a very good start. Now, if this one is fast, then it could take some beating today. Off they go then, Mimi, down the course. Not sure where the Roadrunner is, but the Coyote has set off at a great pace here and very smooth through the twisty part of the circuit. There you can see the steering working really effectively on this soapbox. Over the carpool, no problem through there. Through on one bounce, little shake at the front, but no problem. Still they go, picking up speed, picking up momentum all the way down, through the twists, around the turns, down towards the bone shaker, and they clear one of the steps. That's how fast they're going. Can they maintain the speed down towards the bottom? Yes, they can. Now the straight bit to follow! Wipes it out of the finish line. They got there. 53.81 is a fantastic time, but the Coyote paid the price at the finish, didn't he? See how quick they were there through the carpool. That posed no problem whatsoever. The only problem they had was when they got down to the finish line at the end. Fantastic run.
0: You did so much, and then you just crashed at the very end.
5: At the end, I lose control, and something touched my wheel, and boom! I didn't see nothing, everything rolling around.
0: You always had to end in disaster, really. I think that was the way it had to go. Maybe if you don't win, you'll be road runner-up.
5: Yeah, maybe.
0: You never know. Well done, man.
5: Thank you.
0: Good job. Put it there. Put it... Look, you can't see me.
2: Now then, Team Total, Lego inspired. You'll see a couple of things about the actual soapbox itself. One, it's made out of a very light cardboard material. B, the performance score isn't very good. And C, it's got a handlebar steering, which we've seen in the past can often pose a problem. It should be light, this one, though, and if that does translate to speed, then they might well have got one up over the opposition. And it's nice and quick there through the turny, twisty bit at the top. Here's the carpool. And the cardboard was OK through there, although it's just starting to move, look, the bodywork. Keep an eye on that. On we go. Team Total on the way down through there. Moving towards the bone shaker. Here is the bone shaker, the three-tier. Oh, he's starting to lose it now. Starting to lose bits and bobs. Oh, it's all gone. It was a wolf in sheep's clothing. There he is. He's lost the body altogether. Down towards the finish. And there he is, celebrating a time of 56.53. We've got to find out exactly what happened there. Spectacular splash there through carpool. It's okay. Oh, he caught the bail. Look,
3: you'll like this one. Look, it's a massive carrot. What's going on here then?
6: Yes, it's the most fastest carrot in the world. And this is my team, the rabbit team.
3: Well, listen, before they take to the track, let's find out a little bit more about Team Zanahoria.
7: Hi, I am from Team Zanahoria, carrot in English. My name is Max. I am the pusher of the team. The driver is Jose Miguel, and the pusher are Jose Antonio, Gabriela. Jose Miguel has a mechanical workshop. I am a pilot. Jose Antonio is banker. And Gabi, it's complicated. The car is awesome, it's fantastic. The best brake, very good suspension, independent suspension in the front wheels and the rear wheels, independent front suspension, independent rear suspension. This brake in front wheels, independent brakes. We are here to have a good time, but we hope there is no rabbit car because that will be trouble.
2: So Team Zanahoria. Now what I've realized so far today is that my son and daughter don't like Zanahorias or carrots in English. Anyway, a group of lifelong friends, a mechanic, a private pilot, professor of contemporary dance, and an entrepreneur all thrown together for the Red Bull Soapbox race here in Santiago, and a very, very lively and vibrant performance here with Gabriela leading the dancing stakes, 42 out of 50 from the judges for the performance. Now let's see how fast it is. It's streamlined and it's started well. Nice and quick at the top. He'll be growing in confidence here, the driver, Jose. Here's carpool, the water jump. Over that, no problem there, barely a splash. Now, those thin pram wheels seem to be working on this soapbox. So often we see them pose a problem. Nice and smooth through there. Now, the corners aren't proving to be difficult at all, nor is the bone shaker. And we might be seeing a good time here around the last couple of corners. You can see the finish line. There it is. Nice and quick. And the time, 51.07, the fastest of the day. Team Zanahoria, it was good, it was fast, it was smooth, and they really enjoyed it.
0: 24 karat gold. It looked amazing. This thing seemed so well built. The suspension was good.
8: Yes, very good suspension and the wheels and all good.
0: You seem to make it look very easy. You don't want to get out of the karat now, do you?
8: No.
0: We'll leave you here. Enjoy. Well done, dude.
2: For a man who spoke very good English, Gendel may well have been able to speak slightly quicker than he was. I think he got the questions, didn't he? He was fine. Anyway, this one is Espantamoville, based on Wacky Races. Dick Dastardly, Penelope Pitstop and all that crew. Now, they all work in the automotive world. They chose their theme because they saw it as the school and family culture of crazy cars. We'll see what happens here. There we go. A little bit like the Gruesome Twosomes car, isn't it, which is on the way down. Looks nice. Oh, didn't do very well, and he's come out hard there. Well, the driver took a heavy one. Front end catches the turn, and watch out, he gets catapulted out of the car. That's not his head, by the way, that is false, so that's good news. But the straw bales came in handy. And the ball, look at the... Oh, dear. They were literally sliding down the circuit. Look at the wheel. They've got right down to the finish. 4 minutes, 45.68.
3: It's time for a quick break, but before we go, here's a classic throwback to the Red Bull Soapbox Race in Paris 2014. See if you can guess what happens next to Team Fly My My. Answers after the break.
2: Through the gravel trap. Picking up speed all the time. They're okay so far.
3: Welcome back. Before the break, we dug into the Soapbox archives and asked you lot to guess what happened next to Team Fly My My. Well, the wait is over. Have a look at this.
2: Picking up speed all the time. They're okay so far. Don't forget, they promised us they'll win. Oh, it's gone. Look at that. The wheels have completely gone and they will not complete the course.
3: Well, I tell you what, if that clip proves anything, it's you can only ever expect the unexpected. Darren, it's over to you for the next of our racers.
2: Thanks, Tim. And the next of our racers are Rayos X, which is based on an X-ray made out of wood. It's a nice, solid construction. There's the performance. I think we can all see through this lot, can't we? Let's see what the judges make of it. I'm getting as bad as Gendel. 30 out of 50. I think the judges saw through them as well. OK, let's see how it performs then. It's just like a big X-ray box. And down they go. Got a decent push off at the top of the ramps. Oh, they've gone straight away. They never even had to turn it. They just flipped it before they got to the first corner. Look at that. Well, they're going to carry on going, but there's no confidence now. There's the whole carpool. They've gone left. Go on, drag them out. It's always done in fantastic spirit, though, the Red Bull Soapbox Race, so they are going to try and get down to the bottom and people will help them as much as they can. Around there, look. I can't actually see anybody trying to steer. Even the driver's got one hand out. Probably while they keep rolling it. Here we go. A little steady drive on a sunny afternoon. Down towards the finish. Can you smell the straw on the way down? Little look into the crowd, celebrate towards the finish, and over the line. In 2 minutes, oh, he's gone again! 2:33.4. Dear me. They managed to roll it at walking pace. Here we go. Oh, down.
9: Hi, I'm from Team Baywatch. My name is Tomas, and I'm the co-pilot.
4: Carlos and Carlos are the pushers, and the driver is Jose. The softbox consists in a jet ski with a drivetrain, two wheels in the back. The drivetrain is connected to the steering wheel of the jet ski. So we use the same concept of a car in a water vehicle. The best feature of our softbox is going to be the performance and Pamela Anderson. We hope to be in the podium, but it's hard because we have many challenges. The concept is the same as the jet ski. We have the driver in the front. I'm going to be in the back using the brakes. We've seen the other teams. Obviously, we're going to win, and we're going to crush them.
2: So let's have a look at Baywatch then. Plenty of water about in the performance at the top. I think the crowd could do with a few of those. It's hot here in Santiago today. Poor old Pamela, look. I remember her looking better than that. Anyway, they shouldn't have a problem with carpool, should they, this lot? Well, the water shouldn't be a problem. There's plenty of water at the top. Let's have a good look at the score, 43. That's not too bad. So let's see what these lads who work for a construction company can do. Squirting water. They've basically put wheels on a jet ski and they're dragging poor old Pamela Anderson behind them. Down we go. It's got the handlebar steering, which is working okay. It's a strange concept, but it's working fine so far. Baywatch on the way. Their favourite part of the circuit, almost here, which is carpool, which is the water, and the jet ski is fine through there. And you can see the driver growing in confidence all the time. Could do with a bit more speed if they can find it from somewhere, but it's nice and smooth at this stage, as you can see from the onboard shots there. Here's the bone shaker. Over that, no problem. Pamela Anderson still on the stretcher behind them. Here we go towards the finish line, the final couple of corners. Oh, hang on there, Pammy. Well done. And then down towards the finish line, that was good. 104.3, that's not too bad at all. We did see, didn't we, right at the top of the circuit, they just needed a bit more speed, which would have helped them get that time down by the finish line. Here's the bone shaker. Fine over there. Just not quite quick enough in the end. So next we have Casa Fantasmas, which is Ghostbusters. All the best to Ray Parker Jr. trying to squeeze that one into the song. Anyway, historically, Ghostbusters soapboxes don't do very well. I don't know why. We'll see how this one does. There's the performance, 43, not bad. Now they need to follow that up with a decent run. Off we go! It's gone straight away. Ecto 1. Into the straw bales. I think the steering must have gone right at the top because it just veered off to the left. Does show you've got to make your tests. Test the steering if you can and make sure it's going to stay in one piece. Off they go. They're going to get down to the finish one way or the other. And on a hot day, in those hot suits, they're going to be sweating by the time they get to the bottom. The two lads at the back are starting to straggle look already. He's over the finish line. Fair play. So now we've got Team Valhalla. This is inspired by the Viking television series. They all sat and watched it and thought, oh no, what will make a longboat as the soapbox? And here they are today with an imaginative performance, which has been noticed by the judges, 49 out of 50. That's the perfect start for them at the top. The design of the soapbox will also get them some points because it's had a lot of effort put into it. A lot of detail on the soapbox. Now, can it get from top to bottom fast and in one piece? It's all right so far. The longboat should have no problem with the water, should it? So carpool is coming up for Team Valhalla. Very slow through there, though. They need to try and speed it if they possibly can. Now they're starting to pick up some speed, look, as they go through that little twisty sector. They've got the bone shaker to come. And they're heading towards the bone shaker now, and this is shaping up to be a good run all round. Good performance, good for creativity, and a good run down the circuit here in Santiago too. On a hot day, with this big crowd looking on, and Team Valhalla moving towards the finish line. The driver can celebrate. It's a good run, 101.7, and when you factor into everything else, that's a really good performance by Team Valhalla. easy through the carpool, no problem through there, and they'll be very satisfied with their run here in Santiago.

0: today.
1: Hello, I'm from Team Y. My name is Kike Rebolledo, and I'm one of the designers. Our team is basically made of Jorge Vaz, he's the pilot, Domingo Lemparte, he's one of the showmen, and Edgar Rebolledo, also one of the showmen. The soapbox is Samoai. It's basically from Easter Island, originally called Rapa Nui, an island in the middle of the Pacific, from the Polynesian culture. They are the structures that have been gutted up, and they are actually the guardians of the island. To build the car, the process was like 2 to 3 weeks. Our pilot, he worked like day after day after day after day on the chassis and all. And on this past week, we managed to, you know, get the whole outskirt design on it. We finished the final part to just get it up, and now we're set to go. The dimension of the car, actually, it's really huge, it's really big. It's one of the biggest cars in here. So we're gonna have problems maybe since the course is like too narrow. But we're gonna do our best. We're gonna go as fast as we can. It's either, you know, make people laugh and go, you know, just go for the win, or just go crash and, well, you know.
0: Well, here's the performance for El Muay. Never before have we seen a soapbox as a statue from Easter Island. You feel like you don't want to interrupt, don't you? 50 out of 50, that's why you don't interrupt a performance like that. A perfect score at the top. Now let's see what happens. Wide axle, pram wheels, often a recipe for disaster. Let's see. Off they go. Nice and quick at the top of the circuit. It's also a handlebar steering system, so everything factors against this team, despite the performance at the top. The design is pretty much everything you wouldn't do for a soapbox, and they can't get through there. It's too wide, I think. Straight into carpool, and they beached it. Now they can't get out of the hay bales. And plenty of work in the gym with these. Oh, he's missed it, look. He missed it. Who moved that?
2: He was just about to get in.
0: Right, try again, then you go. OK. Right, on we go then. So they now know it's essentially too wide for the course. So let's see what happens now. They're still chasing down the two lads at the back because they know there might be problems ahead. Here's the bone shaker. Can they get through the bone shaker? No! It's too wide. They can't get over the steps. The axle's too wide. Go on, drag it down, fellas. Here we go. Now, can he get in this time? Oh, dear. It's just too wide for the circuit. They can't have read the rules and regulations when they built it. Right, here we go. Here we go again, look. Down towards the finish. I've never seen anything like this. Here we go. Can they get round there? Just about, yeah. Look at the state of it now. It's literally sliding down over the finish line. 141.61. One of the most bizarre runs I think I can remember in the history of the Soapbox series. Look at this. He misses it, look there. You're supposed to jump in. Oh, dear me. The other fella missed it too. I didn't spot him the first time.
3: That run was unbelievable. It had everything. How did it feel?
4: We felt great. It was awesome. We worked really hard. It was just a great ride.
3: I mean, you guys were standing up, celebrating, waving to everyone. It looked like you had it down, and then you had your first crash. What happened there?
4: Yeah, I don't know what happened. The car just, like, it sank.
3: The one thing I noticed, even when you crashed by the water, you were so fast at getting out and fixing the car and jumping back in, but then finally you were away again.
4: It was a hard ride, but we have so much fun building the car and doing everything today. It was awesome.
3: And then your second crash.
4: We thought the suspension was going to work, but it just got stuck on the jump. So we both got like a cannon all over the
3: An ejector the seat, straight out the front. Well, amazing job. You guys were fan favourites today, so well done.
0: Has to be one of the most astonishing runs in any soapbox event that we've seen. Anyway, to live up to that, Calcetin con Ron Bosman. Nice and colourful, the performance at the top. This is basically themed off a Chilean kids television programme, where socks present various items in the form of a mock news broadcast. It's very popular, I'm told. Sounds bizarre, but they like it. 49 out of 50, really good start. And there's a really nice design to this soapbox look, like a gigantic pair of spectacles on the front, or goggles. So down they go. Not quite sure how much the pilot can see. And it's got the design as well of the front wheel, one wheel at the front, two at the back. The tricycle design, which sometimes pays off. And they're nice and smooth at the top. Clearly the pilot can see enough out of those lenses. Safely through there, the carpool, that was fine. Nice and narrow, this one, as well, so there's a bit more room on the circuit as well to navigate around the tight corners, which is exactly what they're doing now, and this is shaping up to be pretty decent with a good performance at the top, don't forget, and the creativity over the design of the soapbox itself. Here's the bone shaker, through the bone shaker, OK. Wonder whether that front wheel might have a problem through there, but it was fine. Round the last couple of turns, and then down towards the finish line, and this could be interesting when you factor everything in. Over the finish line in, 109.66, very respectable time. And all in all, Calcetti and Komron Bosman have set a decent standard here in Santiago. I just wondered there whether the front wheel might cause a problem, but the pilot was able to keep the balance. El Casero next, the landlord, group of friends who work in marketing, construction, and for television, but they all play in a rock band together. That's why there's the element of that in the performance, 41 out of 50. They want to honour their ferias, which are local fruit and vegetable vendors. That's why they've got stocks of fruit in the back of the soapbox, and they're on their way down. Quite big, straight into the corner. Two or three have caught that on the way down. They're not quite ready for it, look. They get a bit tight into the first corner and catch the bales. Now they've got to start again. The good news is it's not damaged the soapbox at all. The fruit continues to spill out from the back as they head towards carpool. Oh, he's caught carpool on the front right as you look at it. Just caught the bales on the way over. Watch it here. It's the front right wheel that just catches the straw bale, and that drags the soapbox that way, spins it round from the back. Out comes the apples and oranges and the limes and the lemons. And on they go, still battling down from top to bottom. Slightly slower than they were at the top, over the bone shaker. Moving towards the finish line now, El Casero. Still a bit of work to do. Can they get around this final bend or two? Yep, just about. And then trundling down towards the finish, no more than that. And the time, 137.25. It started with so much promise. There's carpool, that's where it essentially ended the run.
5: In an area famed for its UFO sightings here near the Andes Mountains, it's fair to say that some of the action so far has been similarly out of this world. Join us after the break for more weird and wonderful sightings, courtesy of the Red Bull Soapbox Race Santiago. Oh, what does this button do here? Welcome back to the Red Bull Soapbox Race here in Santiago. Now, the majority of teams have already taken to the course behind me here in pursuit of glory. But with that trophy well and truly up for grabs, who will be leaving Chilean champion? It's time to get back to Darren Fletcher in the commentary booth.
0: Thanks, Tim. So three teams left to go, and next up we have Bien Vemoville. These are all pretty famous in Chile as well. Television presenters, couple of comedians in there. 42 out of 50 for the performance. And off they go in their soapbox. Bit tentative off the ramp, but maybe not quite as courageous as some we've seen today. And the fella standing up at the back as well. Another, oh, he got off just in time. You can see it wobbling into that corner, and he's wrestling with the steering look, and then the lad at the back dived off, which I don't think helped the pilot. Right, coming down towards carpool. Go on, give him a push. I need some more speed here. He can't steer it very well, can he? Not really practiced too much, these guys, I don't think. Go on, drag it back out. Right, here's carpool. In we go. Oh, the first one's gone. Oh, the second one. Oh, he's gone as well. All three. All three went. He's on his own now, look. And he's still gone. Where have they gone, he's thinking? They were behind me a minute ago. Watch this look through carpool. As soon as the first one goes, you think, what about the rest of them? He's oblivious to it, the pilot. There's the first fellow. And then the one on the left is next, I think. Yeah, he's gone now, look. And then just when the third bloke thinks I'm OK, he goes too. Oh, there we go. It's a bit slippy through there, fellas. There he is, look. Still smiling. Oh, dear me. They're all back together, look, reunited towards the finish. This could be about 3.5 hours this time. Anyway, down we come. Can he keep it straight? Can he keep it straight? Over the finish line we go. 2:08.32. That is 2 minutes, not 2 hours. Here's carpool again. Sit back and enjoy it. Pilot oblivious. 1, 2, 3. Boom.
3: Did you see on the water gap, on the water jump, you kept going and all three of your teammates fell over on their back?
6: Oh, yeah.
3: It was one of the funniest things I've ever seen.
6: Is the experience?
3: Yeah.
6: Good.
3: Very good.
6: Very good, very good. And very danger.
3: Yeah.
6: Nice to meet you.
3: Well, today?
6: Life. It's life.
3: It almost, oh, thank you. Life. That's nice. It's life. He's doing it again. He did another one. Oh, nice. Well done, dude.
6: Nice to meet you.
3: Nice to meet you too.
6: Bye-bye.
3: Back to you, Darren.
0: Thanks, Gendel. I'm not sure Gendel's going to come home with us. I think he might stay here. They like him here in Santiago. He's a very popular man. So now we go to Lost Simpson, a Simpsons-themed soapbox with Bart and the boys. They're a group of friends who used to like stuff like this, or so they tell us. 41 out of 50 for the performance, and off they go. They've rocketed down the ramp. That's as quick as we've seen anybody down there. Lots and lots of speed at the top. Look how fast this is going already. It's absolutely rocketing down the circuit, and the pilot's fighting so hard to keep it straight. Over carpool! Oh, look at the splash through there! The front bumper just hanging on. The pilot, Thomas, really enjoyed that. Still, they fly down this circuit. Look at the speed of this soapbox. The onboard camera showing you just how fast they're going. Coming up to the bone shaker. Over there with a big landing on the second tier. Still they come. Down towards the finish line. This is really, really quick. If he can keep it together, wants the cameraman to move out of the way. Can he stop it? Can he stop it? Very spectacular at the end as well. He really enjoyed that. There we see the carpool. Look at the splash. He's totally emptied it through there. Nose-dived into it. All the water came out. There we see from the onboard, look at that. Fast into it and fast out of it.
3: He drove very well for you, yeah?
6: Yes, he drove very well. He was practicing the whole week. So we are very happy he did it very well.
0: So now we've got the last team of the day. Seems such a shame to finish. It's been so entertaining here in Santiago. Timon, Ipumba, the Warthog and the Meerkat, that's what we've got. 39 out of 50 for the performance. That tells you they've got to be mighty quick if they want to feature in the top three today. So off we go. Nice and quick down the ramp and nice and smooth at the top part of the circuit. Just managed to shave his way through that first straw bale, then sails through carpool with not much of a splash, those wheels wobbling but not affecting the steering of the soapbox. Down through that little right and the left-hander, and then down towards the bone shaker. Here is the bone shaker, nice and quick over there. Moving towards the final part of the course. Very, very quick through there. Look at the speed he's got now. Just catches the bales on the way through, but soaring down towards the finish line in 54.19. And he rolls it at the end and almost took Gendel with him. Gendel is okay. The good news, don't panic. Here we go over the bone shaker, and this is where it really started to get fast for Timon Ipumba. So that's the final run of the day. And we can find out from Tim, who was the hottest in Chile today, Tim?
7: Taking third place are the spectacular guardians of Easter Island, El Moai. Sailing into second spot and pleasing the god Odin are Team Valhalla. But today's podium toppers and making a total spectacle of themselves are Calcetín con Rombosman.
3: So here they are, the winners of the Red Bull Soapbox race in Santiago, Calcetín con Rombosman. How are you guys feeling?
8: Woo!
9: Very happy, mate!
3: Very happy! Let's have a look at their highlights.

0: Ba-ba-da-ba! Well, Gendo, all there's left to say is muchas gracias, Santiago. Mm. That was an absolute belter.
1: It was a peach, wasn't it? It had everything. Creativity, colour, vibrancy, epic fans and plenty of crashes.
0: Yeah, we like crashes.
1: What was your highlight?
0: For me, probably El Muay, because it had an amazing performance at the top. It had two crashes on the way down. It was frantic, it was fast, it was just brilliant.
1: They had a lot of energy, those boys, didn't they?
0: What about you?
1: I would have to say Toy Story. They had an unbelievable crash on the water feature, and then they had a wheelie down the bone shaker, and they still made it to the bottom. Good on them.
0: Mm. Well, they all go home heroes in our hearts, don't they, Gendo?
1: Yeah.
0: Well, as this place gets packed away behind us here, all that's left to say is goodbye from me.
1: And hasta luego from me.
0: Do you mean hasta luego?
1: Hasta luego from me.
0: Yeah. Bye.

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3: A gargantuan, pulsating metropolis lying along India's western coast. 30,000 eager and expectant fans waiting to witness one of the most spectacularly vibrant events in Red Bull Soapbox Race history, and 50 teams who've travelled from far and wide in the hope of conquering this fast and challenging track. Who will succeed and who will crash out in pursuit of glory? This is the Red Bull Soapbox Race, Mumbai.
4: Namaste, Mumbai, mein aapka swagat hai.
5: Hello and welcome to Mumbai, a bustling metropolis on the west coast of India.
4: It's also one of the largest cities in the world, home to over 20 million people.
5: And the iconic CST train station, which is used by over 3 million commuters every day.
4: Ooh. That is an impressive stat, Gen.
5: I know.
4: Nearly as impressive as the delicious food on offer. Here in Mumbai, street food is considered a cuisine in its own right.
5: Ooh. Dhanyavad. Ashahe. Means delicious.
4: Yeah, I knew that. And if you want to burn off those calories, then why not try a spot of India's favourite sport, cricket? Locals can be found playing this at every single opportunity. And I, for one, love the sound of leather on willow. Brilliant.
5: Didn't see it.
4: Brilliant.
5: Didn't see it. But today, boundaries will be pushed and the crowd knocked for 6 at the Red Bull Soapbox Race.
4: Oh yes, in just a matter of moments, the first of our Mumbikers will take to the start line here, ready to tackle this unrelenting course. And the added challenge of being the first ever day slash night event in Soapbox Race history.
5: As they hurtle towards the finish line, fueled by nothing but gravity and bravery, who will take the win and who will be waved Mumbai bye?
4: Oh, I like it. And if you're new to the world of soapbox racing, fear not. Here's a handy little cutout and keep guide to what's about to go down. A lavish cocktail of speed and creativity, Red Bull Soapbox Race has been held over 100 times all over the world since its first event in 2000. From Atlanta to Auckland and London to Lima, tens of thousands of fans line the courses at each event as teams of amateurs drive homemade soapbox carts down a course littered with obstacles in pursuit of victory. To win, each team is judged on 3 categories. 1, the creativity of their soapbox design. 2, a 30-second performance immediately before their run. And finally, the time it takes them to reach the finish line, should they get there at all. Get more overall points than anyone else, and your team is crowned Soapbox Race Champions. All that stands in the way is the course itself, and this one is spectacular. Teams leave the ramp and are immediately confronted with one of the most daunting berms in Soapbox Race history. The brave, and in some cases the foolhardy, will go high to create a slingshot out. There is no time for the drivers to compose themselves as they then have to negotiate a sharp right bend into the main straight as they approach the first obstacle, the single kicker, a 40-centimetre drop to flat. This is designed to expose any weaknesses in the bodywork or structural design. Safely over the single kicker, and all thoughts must now focus on the penultimate challenge, a double kicker, 2 brutal drops in succession, a B

0: consistently steep. Plus, there's a load of obstacles, including that behemoth of a berm behind me. And with the first of our racers at the start round ready to go, it's time to throw it over to the commentary booth.
1: Thank you, Tim. Hello, everybody. Welcome to North Mumbai, the town of Powy. The first day-night Red Bull soapbox race. Around 30,000 people here, including some of Bollywood's finest. That's the actress Sonakshi Sinha. The first team up, though, are Desi Leons. And they're going to be the first to test this course today, which is steep. It's a constant gradient, so the teams will be picking up speed all the way down. This is the performance part of the process for them. They're judged on performance, on speed, and of course on just how creative they've been with the soapbox as well. So off goes Desi Leons, and there's the first obstacle you can see, which is the berm. You've got to try and go high if you can, then you get the slingshot. But as you can see, a little bit cautious at the top of the course. It's quite cobbled as well. Think you might need a little bit more bravery than this. On the way down there, there he goes. That was nose first off the first kicker. That was the equivalent of a belly flop off a diving board for a youngster trying to learn to dive. Look at that, there's nothing left. Over he goes, look, there we go. Nose in and then head first. Oh, what does the cobblestones taste like, I wonder? There's a man who can tell you. He's happy enough, and he's in one piece, which is the most important thing. So next up, we've got Bat Blazed. No prizes for guessing. This is a Batman-themed soapbox, as you can tell by the vehicle itself and by the jumper that the driver, Ronak, is wearing. Off they go, then, and we'll see whether this is any quicker. It's certainly quicker off the start ramp, shaking down those cobbles. There's the berm, and that's... Oh, he just caught the top, look. He tried to do what they need to do, which is go high and then slingshot off it. But as you can see, that front wheel gets caught on the top rail and it literally gets, well, almost ripped off the soapbox. There you see it from on board, and he'd lost it straight away. Tried to go high, went too high, and that really is the only way you can get the soapbox down to the finish. So now we've got Kith and Kin, which is the third one we've seen today, and the first two haven't got very far. There's the creativity of the performance, creativity for the soapbox behind. One of the team members, by the way, is 87 years old. I'm just hoping it's not the driver. There it is, anyway. It looks like a tortoise. Tortoise or a turtle. But off it goes down the cobbles. Now, the berm is first. Spraying silly string all the way down. Relatively slow through there. Not really picked up the kind of speed that they'd have been looking for. But we are going to get to see more of the course for the first time. It's a sharp right-hander and then a single kicker. That's the single kicker. It's about a 40-centimetre drop. Safely through there. The bone shaker is next, which is a double kicker. The faster of the teams today will clear that second little ramp. Now we've got the sharp left towards the finish line. Nice and smooth. Down we go. Will they get there? Yes, they will. Kith and Kin, the first team to complete the course, 50.11, and they've set the mark for today. There we see the berm. Started to lose it a little bit. If you can get higher there, you can get more speed off that particular part of the circuit.
2: How was that?
3: It was fast. The racetrack was fast.
2: It looked a bit wobbly at times. Was it OK?
3: The reason was because I actually saw the crowd cheering me. I felt nice. I actually left the steering and said, yo, go! Go, audience, go!
2: And so you were one-handed. You couldn't control it.
3: But I still managed to, and I finished the race.
2: Yeah, you did. Yeah. Put it there. Woo! Put it there, guys. Woo! Good work. Pikachu were amazing.
3: Thanks.
2: Off you go.
3: Thank you.
2: Thanks, boys. Got silly string all over me.
1: So now we've got Vachitra boys. The driver of this particular soapbox is Sharvan. They're a team formed in college. And the soapbox itself is designed around a local phone system, which is called the PCO. Whether the handle stays on the receiver, we will wait and see. One of the unique elements about this course in Mumbai today is this early berm, which may well catch one or two out. In fact, that one almost went. There's the phone handle anyway. He won't be calling anyone on the way down, will he? But will he press the right buttons? We will wait and see. Look at those wheels, slightly angled, and they're just starting to go. Are they on one side? This is the double kick of the bone shaker. Oh, they've gone now. Look at that. Folded underneath him like a cheap suit, and you cannot steer a soapbox down a course when your wheels are like that. Never been the best kind of design. You can see them there looking really flimsy already. They're going off in different directions. Forget the phone handle.

0: It's the wheels that he's got to be concerned about here, and they couldn't handle that double kicker, the bone shaker that destroyed the wheels of the Vichitra boys' soapbox.
1: It's time for a break here in Mumbai, but before we go, here's a classic moment from the Red Bull soapbox race in Turin. See if you can guess what happens next.
0: Through the last chicane, over the ramp.
1: Welcome back. Before the break, we dug into the soapbox archives and asked you to guess what happened next to Team Dupapi in Turin. It's time to find out.
0: Through the last chicane, over the ramp. There. Oh, what about that? The Popes have nosedived over the ramp. They did the kick and they couldn't do the ramp. Look at this. Boom.
1: Ooh, that was one spectacular crash. Let's hope no more teams go head over heels here in Mumbai. It's time to get straight back into the action.
0: You're right, Tim. Let's hope for speed and precision here in Mumbai today. Mallya Keebatley is the next team, which is a concept based on Vijay Mallya. Once called himself the King of Good Times, he was part of the Force India Formula One team. So if they've learned anything about aerodynamics, he's not a bad man to learn from. Off they go. You can see it's a little bit like a Formula One car, hence the link there with Vijay Mallya. Nice and quick through that berm as well. Probably the quickest we've seen so far. Nice and smooth over the cobbles, around the sharp bend and over the first little kicker ramp. There it goes, a little bit of a wobble. Here's the bone shaker, losing pieces as they go. And there you see the speed. Quicker than the rest, cleared the second kicker, makes it easier to negotiate. Little bit of a wobble through there, but picking up speed all the time. This one's looking good, might be slightly too early to celebrate. Oh, you can see, the minute you take your hand off the steering wheel, you've got no chance. Into the hay bales, and it was all going so well for Mallya Keebatley. There's the finish line, over you go and into the bales. Woo!
2: I'm from Band Baja Bharat, and my name's Toshan, and I'm a pusher. Samir is the driver, and Akash and Aditya are two pushers with me that have been pushing the cart. The concept of our soapbox was, whilst we wanted to have fun building it, we wanted to send a larger social message, and that message was about gender equality. Our car is actually designed to go down a steeper slope than that. I think in terms of mechanics, ours might be very, very good. There are other soapboxes that have amazing decoration, but we're not sure how they might fare on the track. Our greatest strength is... What is our greatest strength? We complement each other very well. So the synergy between all of us, I would say, is our greatest strength. Pray that you crash because we're going to be faster than you.
0: So here's Band Baja Bharat with the driver Sam. And lots of dancing in the performance routines today. Lots of effort and thought has gone into them, which I'm sure will be reflected by the judges. They're pretty confident, aren't they? They were saying there that they feel that the soapbox is better suited to a steeper circuit than this one, so it should get all the way down, shouldn't it? Can those wild horses steer Band Baja Bharat down this course in Mumbai? The first obstacle is that berm, and they're quite low through there. Looks like one of those horses just starting to lean to one side. Keep an eye on that. There it is. The one on the left, as you look at it, starting to become a little bit dislodged as they soar over the first kicker. There's the double kicker, the bone shaker. Didn't shake too many bones, although the horses are starting to get away from the driver. Will that be... Oh, there's the first one. Has it gone? No, it's still on. There he goes. There he goes. So no animals were harmed in the filming of this soapbox race. They're not real. There it goes, look. Bang! That was all the wobbling it needed, and from that point on, it was only a matter of time. There's the on-board shot as he wrestles to try and get the horse off to get across the finish line.
1: OK, oh, is this going to... OK, ah! Namaste. Namaste. Gents, are we excited about this?
3: We're so excited! So pumped up!
1: All right. Well, listen, before you take to the racetrack here, let's hear a little bit more about Finding Dowry.
4: I'm from Team Finding Dowry, and my name is Akshay. I'm the groom's father. And my teammates are Ranjit, who is the bride, Sarthak, who is the groom, and Pranav, who is one of the pundits. So our soapbox is basically a marriage on wheels. with the fire in the middle and all the flowers and all the tackiness that an Indian wedding is. We have brakes in both our wheels, both our drum brakes, and we're certain that we can stop if we have to, but I don't think we're going to use our brakes. Initially, we picked our driver because Ranjit is really small. He's tiny. So we're going to put him in a sari, wrap him up, and just put him in the soapbox. I want to be righteous and say that we're really afraid of our other teams and all of that, but we're not. We're certain we're going to win. The little one is going to fly for sure.
0: So finding dowry, very, very colourful, this soapbox. They've travelled a long way to be here. They're from Bangalore, which is 22 hours away from Mumbai, and they came with their soapbox on the train.
5: Oh, there is my dowry.
0: The crowd here in Mumbai enjoying the performance. Off goes Ranjit, who's the driver, and he's gone for the handlebar steering system, which we've seen with varying degrees of success in previous soapbox events. The berm was okay, and they're picking up speed on the way down. Finding Dowry's made a good start. There's the first kicker. One or two bits of fruit coming off the table. This is the bone shaker, and the back wheels just caught that on the way down, which cost them a bit more of the soapbox, but okay at the moment. Moving towards the finish line with plenty of speed. Oh, there's a mannequin somewhere. That's not a spectator, that's not real. I don't know how it's got there. 39.03 is quick. Nobody knows where the mannequins come from. I didn't see it before. Probably a new variation on the mannequin challenge. But there they are, in flight, finding Dowry.
6: Are you happy with the run? Did it feel fast?
7: Yeah, it was brilliant. I felt like, you know, I was in control. It was a really quick drive. It was good.
1: The crowd were going nuts for you.
7: I could see that. I mean, I'm going to get married today, so I'm really flustered about all this. But, you know, I also have to drive this vehicle down this, so...
6: It is your big day. So, yeah, I mean, that's probably why the crowd got behind you so much.
0: Some of these drivers have to realise it's not real. Space Cadets come next. Suraj is the driver. A team that's been brought together, basically, by the soapbox race. And they tell us that they discovered their love for the beach, beer and filter coffee whilst making the soapbox. You wonder what kind of sheltered lives they lived before, having not encountered filter coffee, beer or the beach. But let's see whether that development in life can translate to a fast run down this circuit here in Mumbai. Around 30,000 people here today. And as I mentioned earlier, the first day-night soapbox event, and dust is falling here in Powai. There's the giant turkey on its way down, wobbling away on the cobbles towards the berm. The sharp right-hand turn comes next, followed by the single kicker. Doesn't look the easiest to control, although the dancing around by the driver's not helping. There's the single kicker. Can't really see the double kicker, but it is there behind the turkey's head. Bouncing through there. That shows it's not moving very fast, the fact that it bounced over the double kicker. The fast ones today will take off through there, moving down towards the finish. He's enjoying it, isn't he? And down towards the finish line, there it is. It's a welcome sight. The mannequin's still looking on. And 44.22 for Space Cadets. That's a good run. It was bright and colourful. The judges will have enjoyed the performance, and that was a decent run all round.
6: Check you out, swanning your way down that course like it was nothing. That looked easy.
8: It was actually, you know, I was looking for the pump, I was looking for the speed, so I wanted to really go down. Boom, boom, boom, fast.
6: Yeah, I mean, you looked like it was very easy for you. What was your favourite part of the course?
8: My favourite part was when I took a turn, and then the whole pumping started, mate. And as I was going down, it was kicking in, and the speed breaker, the first bump, bang, superb. Yeah. The second, bang, bang, bang. And that's when I was like, dude, this vehicle is superb and I can make it all the way.
6: You made it. You flew around the bottom corner. It looked amazing. Good job. Thanks, mate. Thanks. Back to the top.
0: He really enjoyed that, didn't he? Blast Boys are next. They're a quartet of architecture students that study in the same class. They call this the Beast Machine, and they thought that a Pokemon would be the best way to show how beastly it is. You might say the dancing is pretty beastly as well, but that's for the judges to decide, not me. So the crowd are ready. He's got his game face on, the driver, Sidesh. Off they go down the ramp. Can they get some early speed? Well, they're all over the place to start with. manages to get around the berm, which probably came in the nick of time. Doesn't seem to be the easiest soapbox to steer. Moving down towards the kicker. Oh, he's just started to go left and into the straw. Lost his helmet too. It's the kicker that did it. Never really regained control. The Pokemon's head went and then split, and then the bales were run into. Now, whether they can get it restarted, we'll wait and see. Now, the wheels are all over the place. Look, one's bent one way, one's bent the other. It's going to give it a go. More debris from the soapbox. Still going, still struggling, still fighting with it to try and keep it in a straight line. He can see the finish line now if he can get there. Still going, he's getting quicker. Oh, he's out! Onto the tarmac, just when he started to see the finish line, he could almost feel it, and he lost it.
2: Hello, I'm from the Maratha Riders. Myself, Girish Bhatt, I'm the captain and the driver. My team consists of Shoaib, who is our lead mechanic. Then we have Rakshit, who is the DJ guy. He mixes up the music and all. And then we have Vinay, and I really don't know what he does. We took 2 months to build our soapbox, and then me and Shoaib were responsible for the majority of the work. Rakshit used to join us some days, and as usual, the water boy was never there. We are pleased with the braking system, so we have worked more on the brakes, and they are good and they are efficient. We have tried it a couple of times, so it's working good. Since I'm the captain, I'm taking the responsibility of driving. I've taken a look at the course. It's going to be challenging, it's going to be fun, and hopefully I'll get away without any injuries.
0: So Girish is the captain and the driver. They're dressed as Indian warriors today. They're veterans of Red Bull Soapbox. Some of the team competed back in 2012. And a lot of work, as you can see, has been put into this performance routine on the start ramp. Very, very well coordinated. This will go down tremendously well with the judges. You've got to remember, it's not just about speed. It's about creativity. It's about the performance. And it's about getting down the circuit in one piece as fast as you possibly can. The big moustache on the front, very similar to the ones that Girish is sporting behind the wheel. So the Maratha riders are on the way. A little bit slow to the berm. Nobody's really got that part of the course right yet. Nobody's used the high line and the slingshot to really give them speed for the rest of the course. Here's the kicker. He said the brakes were working well. Well, you can see that because he's trundling along. He might need to let go of them at some stage. Get the door closed as well. That's a good idea. Over the double kicker. And still going down in a straight line. Bit quicker now. Now he lets the brakes go. Now he starts to pick up speed. Now he can see the finish line. Oh, lost the wheel. Lost the wheel, but he lost the wheel over the finish line. 44.33. And the soapbox just stayed in one piece for long enough, didn't it? Had he lost the wheel any earlier, and then he lost the door.
6: That was fantastic. How was it for you?
9: It feels great. I'm excited still. I'm shivering because I lost my brakes. My cable just broke off.
6: Wow, okay, it's quite an impact on the second jump.
9: Yeah, but we are Marathas and we are strong. We break bones, not hearts.
6: Well, I mean, you came round the bend and you were swerving all over the place and then a bit flew off and then you went right and then a wheel buckled. It all happened right at the end.
9: That's control, right?
0: Red Gold team come next. All friends from work. The team are all decorators, so it should look the part, shouldn't it? And it's based on the little Indian vehicle, the Tuk Tuk, which I'm reliably informed our team saw quite a few of these crash during the filming of this soapbox event, so we're hoping for better. Three wheels, one at the front, two at the back, handlebar steering system, and the berm is first, and he does go high, and he does get the slingshot, which gives a bit of speed at the top of the circuit. This, oh, too much speed at the top of the circuit. I was just about to praise him and say this is as good as we've seen, but he couldn't get around that sharp bend and get in line for the first kicker. He's back in. No real speed at all to get over there, but he's still in one piece. He's trying to urge some more speed out of it. Around that final sharp bend. Now he can see the finish line. Now he knows he's nearly there. And he's got to keep it straight. He's quite quick at the end. He had to dodge the mannequin too, and then he can stop in 50.15. And you do wonder how fast that would have been had he not had the crash at the top. That's where he lost control of it, straight into the straw bales after picking up some real speed off that first berm. Now, we've got a team for the romantics out there now, loners and lovers. If you're unlucky in love, and I know there are lots of you out there, this might well be the team for you. Sashi is the driver, and we do have an actual couple on this team as well. It's a car built for all those who don't have that special someone by their side. That's what I'm told, anyway. That's not me being romantic at all. Anyway, here we go, loners and lovers. And you can see the warm embrace between mannequin and driver as they hit the first berm with those pram wheels that you often see become flimsy the further down the course they get. Sashi's enjoying it so far. Lots of speed over the first kicker. Bone shaker on the way. Here we go. Over that, no problem at all. Still in one piece. Not lost too much of the soapbox either yet. The crowd roaring her on down this Mumbai circuit. Looks quick, looks tidy, looks neat. Moving towards the finish line, and she can blow a kiss to the crowd in 37.12. And all in all, that's a really good run and a really good display all round by loners and lovers. A performance to give hope out there to everyone who needs a lover.
6: Well, that was an interesting position for driving. How was it for you?
10: It was amazing. I really thought I was going to crash and I didn't want to like hold my man, but we got through it. Like, we can get through anything.
6: I mean, was he whispering anything as you came down, supported, like helping you drive?
10: Yeah, he just told me to hold him tighter.
6: Oh, that's sweet. Well, he's been kind of carried off now. You better find him again.
10: Yeah, seriously, where is he?
11: It's time for a break, but coming up, plenty more thrills and spills courtesy of the Red Bull Soapbox Race here in Mumbai.
0: Around that sharp turn, flying down the course. Oh, he started to lose it!
11: Welcome back to the Red Bull Soapbox Race here in Mumbai. The majority of teams have taken to the course here with varying degrees of success and failure. Well, he's having a good time, aren't you?
12: Yes.
11: Told you. Let's get back into the action now with our next team in the traps.
0: Commentator of the future down there with Tim, no doubt about that. Real on Wheels is next. There's a really nice story around this soapbox because it was done by a charity that supports the less fortunate here in India. The foundation is called Book a Smile, and they're hoping to put plenty of smiles on people's faces with their run. He's got the full face crash helmet, which might come in handy. It looks the part, this one, doesn't it? Around the berm, no problem there. Those handlebars just seem a little bit high for him, and that might be the reason why he lost it around there. As soon as you get onto that left-hand side and that right wheel comes up in the air, there's no way back. The only thing you're going to see at that point is the crowd getting closer and the straw bale getting even closer than they are.
13: Hi, I'm from Team Renegades. This is Mohammed, the pilot and captain of Flight 9211. The crew for Team Renegades is Hiren, Nilesh and Sylvia. We work at a commercial airlines in Mumbai as aircraft engineers. We have noticed there are a lot of left turns at the course, so we have kept the steering angle towards the left a little bit more than the right. The berm looks pretty easy. We're planning not to touch the brakes at all. We are Team Renegades. We are in it to win it.
0: So here go Team Renegades. They've adjusted the steering to go left. Might be worth pointing out the second essential obstacle they've got is a sharp right-hander. And the reason you have steering is that your soapbox needs to go both ways. But we'll see whether that's a problem for them on the way down. All of the team are aircraft engineers, so there really aren't any excuses with regard to the aerodynamics or the ability to get this soapbox to the finish. The fire coming out the back, there's a neat idea on a nice warm day with lots of dry straw around, but let's hope that's not a problem. The steering at the moment, not very good. It's going right and left, as you can see. That's not real money, by the way. Anyway, down we go. Oh, crikey, he's gone there. Look at that. Look at the state of the back wheel. I'm afraid you probably can't do much with that soapbox now. There we go, over the kicker, and you can already see that those wheels flexing at the back, and they're just not strong enough. Disastrous run, really. Here we see it

0: from on board, and he knows at that point his day is done. We've got Mission R3 now, who are hoping to get further down the course than we've just seen. They're all friends from college. And it's a soapbox that aims to raise awareness for a cleaner India. Hence why they've got the brushes and the performance is around sweeping, etc. So down the start ramp with the berm on the horizon. Let's see what they can do here. Around this berm. Oh, he's gone too high and he's rolled it. Well, the idea is to get as high as you can and get as much speed as you can, but when you go into the berm that high with that little initial speed, you fall out the side and the soapbox rolls down with you. Look at this. Up he goes and there's nothing he can do. And he was lucky that the soapbox went over the top of him.
1: I'm from Team Hippie Tank and my name is Farzan and I'm one of the pushers along with my driver Gyan, second pusher Mulkit, and my designer and sister, Karina Dutt. We got to know each other through a motorcycle group which we are part of. It's called Brotherhood of Tourers, and we have been traveling together since the past 4 years together, and because of that, our bonds are strong. It's good. I think the major strength of our soapbox is its speed, and it picks up incredible speed on a short distance, and also because of its width, we are not worried about it toppling over because we have got our center of gravity right. We have only one brake on one tire, so its biggest weakness is slowing down, actually. But right now it's a race, so we don't need to actually slow down, so it's pretty good that way. He just has to stop at the finish line and not kill anyone in the process. That's all that's required.
0: That's a good idea. Try not to kill anyone in the process. I mean, just picking up on a technical point there, I think if you've got a brake on one wheel, that might indicate that the soapbox might spin if you press it, but that's just something I picked up there from the interview. But let's wait and see. Hippie Tank of the team. And they were saying there just how wide it is. We've seen in the past that that can be a problem. Certainly pointing in the right direction. So let's see what the tank can do. Around the berm. Okay through there, and quite quick through there as well. They're not using that brake on that one wheel at this stage. They're just picking up lots and lots of speed over the kicker. So far, so good. And the bone shaker. Nice through there. Really quick, this one as well. Hippie Tank is flying down the course here in Powick. Around that sharp turn, down towards the finish line. If they can get there, they can. Oh, he can't stop it. It's a good job the straw was there. He really enjoyed that, and so he showed 39.46.
2: Wowzers, what an outfit to start. Unbelievable. Was that fun?
3: Yeah, it was fun. It was amazing. It was amazing, yeah.
2: What was your favourite moment during that run?
3: All the bumps, I love them.
2: Yeah, I mean, you handled them quite well. When you came around the bend, the cannon was kind of up and down a little bit, but it stayed on.
3: Yeah, we being men are used to cannons, yeah?
2: Of course. Yeah. We're all used to looking after our cannons.
0: So now we've got Team Frankenwagen. No prizes for guessing what this one's modelled on. And don't forget, this is an event that started in daylight, bright sunshine, in fact, and now darkness has descended on Powick. And the crowd are really enjoying it. They've really warmed to it. It's a really strange-looking soapbox, this one, isn't it? Two small wheels at the front. He's steering it by those levers on the side. And he's got the giant wheel at the back and then that humongous head, humongous mask perched on his shoulders. And he's finding it hard to keep it going. I'm not surprised. I don't remember which lever to pull at which time. There's the kicker, very slow over there. Look at his arms wobbling, trying to keep it straight. I think he can see through the mouth. There's the double kicker. Got a big... Oh, he started to lose it! Oh, he's gone! Look at that! Oh, you could see it coming, couldn't you? Oh, there he goes. Look at that. That looked painful, didn't it? Just checking he got his head on. He's back on anyway. Can he get down to the finish? He's going quick again. Down he goes, you can see the finish line, starting to wobble again. Oh! Head first into the straw. You can see it coming on the way down. Look at him, oh, that's the first one.
4: I think some bolts were a bit loose, so the steering was hunting like anything. We did try it, but we did not have such kind of super

0: Super dangerous track.
1: Yeah, it's a tough track. It is hard. But all round, was it a fun day? You happy?
0: It was super fun, super fun, super fun.
2: Hi, I'm from Team Banana Nina. My name is Joel, and my teammates are Milton. He's a rider. And then we have Deepin, who's the lead engineer. We got Harsh, who's also the lead engineer. And then there's me. I'm the creative guy and the welder in the team. When we actually thought of who's going to be a driver, we were looking in the team and we thought, who's the most expendable guy out here? Who are we not going to miss at all, even if he crashes? And we thought, let's go with Milton. We don't care even if he crashes and he goes off. If you want me to say what's good about a car, it's got everything. It's got swag, it's got style, it's got perfection. And did you see the size? Man, size does matter.
3: So Banana Onion's is next, and Milton the driver, very expendable according to his teammates. They say the soapbox has swag. If you think a banana has swag, then you would agree with our team who are about to go down the circuit. It looks quite high, doesn't it? There's a lot of room between the rubber on the wheels and where Milton is sitting. Whether that's going to work, rather him than me. Not the smoothest of starts either, is it? Walking pace towards the berm. I wonder whether he's got enough speed to get round it, you know. He hasn't. Look, he's gone! You could see that, couldn't you? He's got no speed at all. Oh, down we go. Milton Nose, look. That's Milton Nose, not Milton's nose. And then over he goes, look at that. It's really starting to liven up now, isn't it? One or two disastrous runs. Now we've got the First Order, the Jedis with the lightsabers in the dark in Mumbai. It's a very nicely designed soapbox, though, isn't it? R2-D2 is ready. Let's have a look whether it works. It's one of the stranger designs we've seen, heading towards the berm, which has caused a problem. Not for this team, though. The First Order, well and truly on the way. Let's see whether these ramps pose a problem for the design, and for the wheels in particular. The first one didn't. Let's have a look at the double kicker. That front wheel starting to go, and R2-D2 nearly went into the crowd. It's that front wheel, look, that's not quite strong enough, and it can't hold it on the way down. One wheel with all that weight, recipe for disaster. Out he comes. What do we do with it now?
4: We are hurtling towards the finish line here at the Red Bull Soapbox Race in Mumbai. But remember, that trophy's still well and truly up for grabs. Join us in a bit for the thrilling finale. Do not miss it. Do you like the cars that make it down, or do you like the crashes?
5: Both, in fact.
4: You like both?
1: Yeah. Oh, OK.
4: You having fun?
5: Yeah, absolutely.
4: Of course he is. Welcome back to the Red Bull Soapbox Race here in Mumbai, and with a bountiful supply of ridiculousness on the way. I think the action's going to be pretty good, isn't it, boys, eh?
6: Yes!
4: Told you what these guys said, huh? Right, let's get back to the start ramp for another soapbox racer.
3: The next team we have is the other guys. Nilesh is the driver. They basically want to bring comic stories to life, hanging onto their childhood for grim death. So let's see what they can do here. Get Spider-Man in the middle. Now, this is unique today because the driver, Nilesh, is going to stand up all the way down. I've never seen anybody do this, well, certainly not successfully, in Red Bull Soapbox Race history, but they're going to do it. There's no seat. He's got to keep his balance, he's got to keep his wits about him, and he's got to get down there as quick as he possibly can. And he's very, very quick through the berm. That's as good as we've seen through there. Here's the kicker, the first ramp, after that sharp bend. Neat and tidy over there. Look, he's using his knees to just bend them at the right time and make sure he doesn't come flying off the soapbox. Well past halfway. There's the big left-hander coming round towards the finish line with lots and lots of speed. It's a really good run. It's a well-designed soapbox. Oh, look at the spectacular finish in 35.37. That is how you do it here in Powie today. The onboard shot shows how in control Nilesh was all the way down.
1: Wow, I am blown away by that. You were possessed by the Green Goblin. How did you manage to stay on that thing the whole way down?
6: the goblin doesn't sit on the gliders. So we need to imitate that thing in this. And we put all our efforts and hard work in this thing.
1: You drove magnificently. I mean, that's all about balance.
6: That design is unique. We provided two springs on the panel. It acted as a shock absorber.
1: That was amazing. Well, good job, dude. You stole the show.
3: So the bar's been set. Let's see what Tiki Murchie can do. The team met at a party and decided to enter the soapbox race. I wonder whether it was early in the night or towards the end. If it was towards the end, they might be having second thoughts at the moment. It's like a big, giant chili look. Certainly not chilly here today. It's shirt sleeve weather, as you can see. So down they go. Varad is the driver. And he's gone for the handlebar technique for the steering, and they're around the berm okay. It's nice and sleek, this one, aerodynamically sound. It's got those big wheels at the back, though, and the one at the front, and we've seen that design not particularly work well today. There's the bone shaker. He's okay at the moment. He's really enjoying it too, shouting at the crowd on the way down. Oh, he's not going to shout anymore, though, is he? That put a sock in it. That big bend. There we go, over to one side. There's just not enough stability. Now, they're going to get down to the finish line. Look at the state of the back left wheel. Too much speed, not enough stability, and that came to grief. So time for the last team of the day, the Death Roller, and we're hoping there's not a clue in the title there. Ushke is the driver. Now, they work in different branches of engineering, this particular team. They say death is but the next great adventure. Not tonight, fellas, here in Mumbai, where the crowd are enjoying this latest installment of the Red Bull Soapbox Race. Very, very steady down the ramp to start with. Might need to speed up if he wants to make a big impact. Just enough speed to get around the berm, but only just. He looks quite nervous, doesn't he, the driver? Got to let go of the brakes, my friend. Down we go towards the kicker. Over there, just about. The double kicker comes next. Speed's a real problem here. Oh, it's not just the speed that's a problem. Oh, he's gone. What about that? That must be the slowest crash of that type that we've ever seen. And it's because he's got no speed. How on earth is he supposed to get the soapbox over a double ramp at walking pace? He knows, look. Got to give him 10 out of 10 for artistic impression at the end. So a spectacular end to the day here in Mumbai. Let's join Tim to find out who's taken the prizes.
4: Third place goes to the Maatha riders, who put on one of the all-time great soapbox race pre-run performances. In second spot, and so close to turtle dominance, are Kith and Kin. But standing head and shoulders above all the opposition and gobbling up today's first prize are the other guys.
1: It was an amazing design, but do you think your driver was the star of the show today?
7: Yes, definitely. The last 180 degree turn just killed everything, and that was amazing.
1: This morning when you woke up, did you think, yeah, we're going to win today?
6: No. We didn't sleep. Last night we didn't sleep.
1: You didn't sleep all night? You must be exhausted.
6: We just need a bed to sleep now.
1: All right, well done, guys. There they are, your winners of the Red Bull Soapbox. Mumbai, the other guys!

0: Well, Dan, you've had to everybody here in the City of Dreams. That event was epic, Gendo.
1: It had everything, you know, creativity, amazing dancing and crashes everywhere on the course.
0: Yeah, it did. Well, what was your highlight?
1: I would have to say Frankenwagen. I like the way he was out of control the whole time. He had an amazing crash at the bottom just by me where his face planted into the hay. That was hilarious. Yeah. What about you?
0: Thankfully, he was okay, though.
1: Yeah.
0: Yeah. My highlight, probably Death Roller. That thing was out of control from the top. It looked really funny. And then when he nose planted off that jump and just flipped over in slow-mo, I mean, that was hilarious. And again, thankfully, he was okay.
1: Of course. Brilliant crash. Yeah.
0: Anyway, we best get a move on. I think the police want everybody out of here.
1: What makes you say that? Okay, maybe we should go. It's goodbye from me.
0: And alvida from me.
1: See you next time.
0: Bye.

Not a rebound on that Bandeja. Calvo on the half volley. And again. Has to think so quickly, but she does exactly that. Calvo, very good instinctive player. Bandeja attacks the lob. Calvo on the backhand volley. Calvo on the smash that I saw coming. Yeah, I had it covered. And Triay seals the first set. The first set is in the book, 6-2. You gotta love the way that Ortega and Calvo are competing. One more chance to see it out. Brea. Oh, and miscommunication, and that seals the match. It is game, set, and match for Delphi Brea and Gemma Triay, and what an awkward way to win it, or rather, what an awkward way to lose it.

Chancla Tasso back across, and that seals the first set. Alejandro Galán and Fede Chingotto take it by 6-1. Bit of a pacing here in the first set, and a bit of a reality check maybe.

0: Mini, and it is game, set, and match for Fede Cingotto and Alejandro Galan. It is 6-1 and 6-3, Cingalan.
1: And now they do it, and that's a set for Paula Jose Maria and Bea Gonzalez. Dagger from Tamara Ricardo. Bea Gonzalez in defense and the chancletazo. Down the line from Claudia Jensen. It's a good one. 6-4 for Tamara Ricardo and Claudia Jensen. We have a third set in the quarterfinals. Third chance for Claudia Jensen and Tamara Ricardo. The Argentinian plays a magical ball. And in 2 hours and 45 minutes, the surprise of the tournament has arrived. Tamara Ricardo and Claudia Jensen knocked down Paula Jose Maria and Bea Gonzalez. Set point for Coello Tapia. Agustin, a little touch by Tello, but also touching the net. 6-2 for Coello and Tapia. Today the number ones are much better. So, big news here, Edu Alonso not able to continue the match. That means that Agustin Tapia and Arturo Coello will be in the semifinals. Obviously, when you have Coello and Tapia in front of you, you know that it's gonna be almost impossible to get something going, and that's why the decision has been made.

both of them approaching the net by that Araujo with a clear idea in mind, finish the point with this smash, spectacular, powerful smash. Counter attack, Osoro to the other side, Araujo, and she make it. So it's game, set, and match. They pass to the semi-final, Claudia Fernandez and Sofía Araujo, after a great performance. High lob, but directly out. So that means point, game, and set. For Jan Wasestupa, 15, that means 2 set points for the Pacos. That's it. With that forehand volley to the fence, they get the game and also the set. It went out, so it's game, set, and match for Navarro and Guerrero. Well, what a comeback from Navarro and Guerrero. From the middle, and then Ari switching to the other side. Now the mistake, the unforced error, and the love game to get the set.

The Recovery from Valenzuela, The Block. It goes out. Game, set, match for Augsburger LeBron.

0: Can they absolutely steal it here? Triay wants to. Smash won't clear the fence. Araujo sends it back. Triay very aggressive. Triay to seal the sets, and Triay does seal the sets. A late break, a very late break.
1: 7 games to 5.
0: That's staying in. Oh, little touch, and it was so, so difficult for Brea to get back over. Just had no angle to work with. And again, it's Sofia Araujo. It up and into the net it goes. Another wheelie attempt, this time from Brea, but into the net, and therefore we are going to the third and final set. And they do exactly that. It is game, set, and match for Delphi Brea and Gemma Triay after an absolute battle.
2: Game and first set.
0: The game and the first set goes to Andrea Ustero and Ariana Sanchez. They steal it at the end. Pushed back across. Icardo for the win. Icardo does give them their first break of the set and indeed of the match. Jensen Icardo, remember yesterday as well, lost the first set and then sprung into action in the second, looking to do more of the same. To go for the jugular in this very game. That's exactly what I mean. That is exactly what I mean.
2: Low 15.
0: And it looks like we know who their opponents will be. And that will do it, that will settle it. Those opponents will be Andrea Ustero and Ari Sanchez. Game, sets, and match for the number 3 seed who go through to the final of this Premier Padel Riyadh season P1.
3: Another deep and high lob from Paquito Navarro that Galan takes. That Galan takes. Easy for the alien.
4: Oops.
3: In any case, if we have El Clásico in the final, everyone will be happy. What a gad by Galántico. That's a game for Navarro Guerrero. But for that to happen, Fede Chingoto and Ale Galán have to close the deal here. And then Coyon Tapia, they have to face Lebron and Oxburger. Anything can happen in the semifinals of this Riyadh season P1. Chingalan. Good reach by Ale Galán. Make it two. What a beast. Now down the line, and that's it. What a beast. It's unfair. Game, set, and match for Alejandro Galán and Federico Chingoto to make it to the final of the Riyadh season P1. Tapia doesn't need to touch it because the ball from Lebron goes out. It's a set for Coelho and Tapia. The reaction from the King says it all. Saving 3 set points and winning the set. Mentality Monsters, Agustín Tapia and Arturo Coelho. Tiebreak is a huge option. LeBron, El Lobo Papá. Look at the smash from Juan LeBron. Yes, Arturo, you can jump. You can be 190. You can be the king. Max Borgaard to the corner. Nice volley from the cheeseburger. Some more cheese on that one. 7-6 for LeBurger, and the semifinal has a third set. First match point, Tapia Coelho. Tapia to the fence. Arturo blocking. Agustín. Tapia. Agustín Tapia closing the deal. Game is set and match for the Golden Boys. 7-6, 6-7, and 6-4. And yes, we have El Clásico in the finals. We have El Clásico in the first event of the season.

0: Welcome to the Riad Season B1 Finals. After a long week full of emotions, Ari Sanchez and Andre Ustero take on Gemma Triayen del Fibrea, see who takes their first event of this new Premier Paddle season. Look at the touch from Delfina Brea. That's why whenever you score a point, you go shoo on your paddle matches. Gemma. Sanchez. Ariana Sanchez, call her magic. And the Red Bull out of court moment, this time from Ariana Sanchez Fallada. Sensational volley from Gemma Triayen. Redemption after the mistake in the previous one. Set point number two for Triayen Brea.
1: Feels like every time she hits an unforced error, she follows it up with one or two straight winners.
0: And he finds a perfect rulo. Rulo from Magicari. Nothing new. Casual.
1: Couldn't put that any closer to defensive. She tried. Almost to a molecular level. And the bajada
0: de pared. Really good bajada de pared. And the chancletazo. This is the Ari Sanchez. This is the Ari Sanchez that we know.
1: This is the Ari that's won 53 career titles, Gonza. She is taking over this game right now.
0: Triple set point for Ustero Sanchez. Ari. Ustero. Andrea Ustero. That's too easy. For the lefty, Andrea Ustero. Game in second set for the third seeds. 6-1 for Ariana Sanchez and Andrea Ustero. Gemma once again stays short. Ustero.
2: Wow.
0: There is no way. Delphi saves it.
1: Oh, she touched it.
0: But she touches the net, yep. And it's going to be a break for Ustero Sanchez. Leading the match, leading the finals.
1: Is that Ustero cracking a smile?
0: For the ninth time.
1: She had it.
0: Chancletazo from Ari Sanchez, but Delphi somehow gets a piece of it.
1: Ustero had one there.
0: Ari. It's gonna let it fly and play the bajada de pared down the line, blocked once again from Delphi Brea, who just finds the court. Delphi in the finish in the corner. Now Gemma. Is that gonna go por tres? Yes, it is. Diving save from Ari Sanchez, but the por tres from Gemma Triayen was just too good.
1: The defending there from Brea and Triayen, from the both of them, was exquisite. There were about three or four shots in that rally.
0: Ustero. Really good volleys. But Triayen and Gemma Triayen and Delphi Brea are returning everything. That's go and out from Delphi Brea. And after nine match points, we have our new champions, Ari Sanchez and Andrea Ustero. First tournament as a pair, and they get their first trophy. Ustero and Sanchez, Ariana and Andrea are our 2026 Premier Paddle Riad Season P1 champions.
3: Felicitar a Andrea porque tiene mucho mérito que la primera final juntas en el primer torneo del año juegue así a este nivel. 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

The first tournament of the season give us El Clásico edition number 30. Arturo Coelho and Agustín Tapia facing Federico Chingoto and Ale Galán in the Riad Season P1 final.

0: The change from Arturo Coelho, as lucky as you can be. As lucky as you can be. Net, over, and then through the door. A break for Coelho and Tapia. That hurts.
1: When it rains, it pours, Gonza. And I hope that Chingotto as well can be a little bit more effective.
0: Chingo. Say Chingo. Wow, Tapia's fast. Do something, Tapia, thank you. Do something, Tapia, thank you. There it is, a Tapia moment of the second set. Do something, Agustin, because I know you can, because you're special, because you're unique.
1: Also, look at the way he cocks back his arm here.
0: Tapia playing a chiquita on the contrapared. A weird block from Ale Galán, turning the racket. And Tapia plays the angle. That was insane once again from Tapia. He's having some great moments. Did you see the chiquita off the wall? Look at this. He's aiming there.
1: I mean, the angle he still gets on that chiquita, and then another one. And I mean, this is target practice right now.
0: Look at Coelho. Plays a couple smashes. Somehow, Fede Chingotto and Ale Galán stay alive in the point, but then he plays a bajada de pared. Everything is flowing now. Tapia into Galán's corner. Now to the fence. Tapia will brush it hard. Agustin, Tapia for you. The MVP of the match, Agustin Tapia, giving the number one the match point. Tournament point for el Tapia and Coelho. That is long from Fede Chingotto, and it's game, set, and match for Agustin Tapia and Arturo Coelho. 6-4 and 6-2. New season, nothing changes. The sport belongs to Arturo Coelho and Agustin Tapia, the number ones for a reason, and just like a year ago, they conquered Saudi Arabia.
2: La verdad que venimos acá hace 3 años ya jugando y vemos de cerca un poco el crecimiento que está teniendo el pádel aquí. 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

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Really good quality first set. She'll try and do it with the smash, and that is it. Good enough. Andrea Ustero with the smash winner sends Ari Sanchez, a partner, into tomorrow's semi-final.

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That is going to find the corner.

0: Oh, what a shame. What a shame. Credit to the two Alaves, Salazar and Alonso. They made that second set very competitive. But in the end, just too slow to get going. You cannot give Paulo Jose Maria and Bea Gonzalez a set and a 4-love lead and expect to stay in it.
1: A leap from Javi Garrido. Tingotto gets a little touch. Great stretch from Gallant, who now comes in to finish the points with a smash and take the first set convincingly for the second seeds, 6-2. What a start in this quarterfinal for Federer Cingotto and Ale Gallant. And there it is, game, set and match. What a dominant performance in this quarterfinal to Federer.

0: Big slap. Cookie will get it. Too easy for Cookie. CCC Johnny. CCC Johnny. CCC Johnny Sands. Johnny Sands. Johnny Sands. CCC John Sands. And the 7-5 for John Sands and Cookie Nieto. Volley exchange and the ball goes long from Leo Zurger. Game set and match for John Sands and Cookie Nieto. When everyone was talking about the Leburger Chingalan in the semis, John and Cookie are here to say, no, no, no, no, no, no, no, it's us.
1: Little drop shot. Ortega can get there. Down the line from Calvo, and Delphi Breyer doesn't get it in time, and eventually, after all those opportunities, Ortega and Calvo, they take the first set. Not much. Triay and Breyer win this second set. It's Justin. But that is it. And eventually, after 2 hours and 47 minutes, it's game, set and match to Gemma Triay and Delfina Breyer. The top seeds make it through.
0: Arturo, Arturo, Arturo. Always Arturo Coelho. Forehand volley, smash. Game, set and match for Tapia Coelho. A number one performance from these two when they play like this. There's nothing you can do. Tupa and the volley. Classic Vibora from Mike Yanguas. The smash opens up. Oh, you. Edu, missing the dunk. Missing the por cuatro and gifting the set. 6-4, Yanguas, Tupa. Edu Alonso thought he was closer to the net, but he wasn't. Big Vibora once again from Mike. And it's game, set and match for Yanguas and Stupa. 6-4 and 6-2 to knock down Edu Alonso and Juan Tello and to face Coelho and Tapia in the semifinals.

0: And here we have it, set number one. And they make it back-to-back semifinals after a couple weeks ago in Riyadh. All four players at the net again, and this one is out. Game, set, and match for Claudia Jensen, Tamara Ricardo.
1: It is semi-finals day here in Gijón at this P2, our first P2 of the year. She's now running all the way over to the corner to retrieve that. Smash from Mustero. Mia Gonzalez tries to jump up and get there, but what a smash from Andrea Mustero. Conte la pared this time, but Gonzalez doesn't punish it. And out from Acosta Maria on the volley. So the set goes to Sanchez Mustero. Set point, Acosta Maria Gonzalez. And there it is. Another mistake from Sanchez. Bea with the por tres. Can Ari Sanchez get it back in? Yes, she can. Magic Ari strikes. And I think that Bea Gonzalez says as he touched it, good sportsmanship from Gonzalez. Look at this from Ari Sanchez. But it is game, set and match to Ari Sanchez and Andrea Mustero. Oh, John Sanz does manage to get a touch. Here comes Coqui Nieto with the smash, but Galán is going to get on it. It's not going out, and John Sanz just can't get there in the corner, but this is exciting. Oh, and Galán gets there out the court, but Coqui Nieto's there. Oh, and it's into the net from Chingoto. The set goes to Sanz. John Sanz has chosen to receive the serve. Here comes Galán with the flat smash. Coqui Nieto gets on there in defence and fires it towards John Sanz. Oh, and it's out from John Sanz. Galán threads it down the line. It's incredible work rate from Sanz. Drop shot, but they're all the way out of position. As Chingoto and Galán are in control. But John Sands! John Sands is there, ready to pounce. And there it is, eventually, after a real struggle for the number two pair.
2: Smart from Claudia Jensen to change the pace. Well played by Tamara Ricardo. Two games in a row for Ricardo Jensen. That víbora, that víbora, every single time from Jim Triay. So good. Delfina Brea closing the deal. Fantastic back and volley. Double 6-2 for Triay Brea, and they will be in the Gijón P2 finals. Arturo. That is money from Arturo Coelho. Big smash from the line. Slow court. Recognizing the shot from Arturo Coelho and Agustin Tapia and the performance from the number ones. Tapia blocks the ruler from Stupa. Arturo, Arturo, Arturo, ciao, ciao, goodbye. Goodbye, says the king. What a difference by Tapia resisting. Glass fighter from Stupa and the set. Plenty of emotions. Very short lob from Stupa. Then Arturo coming back. Arturo improving the smash after seeing how young was there. Too high from Tapia, selling Arturo Coelho. Huge anticipation from Stupa. He knows Tapia. There's nothing you can do there for Arturo. And all the match point for Tapia Coelho. Tapia, Tapia, Tapia, Tapia, Tapia, Tapia, Tapia. Big smash from Agustin Tapia to close it in two sets. 7-6 and 6-4 for Agustin Tapia and Arturo Coelho. And in Gijón, we will have another El Clásico in the finals.

0: It's a repeat of the final in Riyadh as Gemma Triay and Delphi Brea will be out for revenge when they take on Ari Sanchez and Andrea Ustero. Oh, that's a clever shot. How much slice on that one into the corner from Ustero. There's the power. When she gets it right, take cover. Yes, then that'll do it. Another absolute gem straight down Main Street from Delphi Brea. Yes, too good, too good. Sliced into the corner, dragged Ari out of position. I tell you, from love 40, Gemma has elevated her game in these last three or four points. She's hitting everything. Ooh, good enough again from Ustero.
1: Wow. What a beast. I mean, it's a deuce, it's a final. We're leading the second set. It's a tough smash from Ari Sanchez's corner. Behind the line. Look at that. In a slow court. This is a slow court, by the way.
0: Such a good lob. That lob from Delphi Brea put Andrea Ustero in a bad, bad place, and she's forced wide. Brilliant, absolutely brilliant cutoff. And I tell you, again, set up by that beautiful deep one from Sanchez. Oh, this is mastery. Sanchez is in a world of trouble here, and that's it. It is all over. And revenge is sweet for Gemma Triay and Delphi Brea. Beaten by Ari Sanchez and Andrea Ustero in the first tournament in Riyadh of 2026, but they get instant revenge.
2: Creo que solo hoy puedo agradecer a mi equipo que me tiró para adelante en todo momento. 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
0: It's the turn of the men, and of course it's Arturo Cuello and Agustín Tapia against Ali Galán and Fede Chingotto. Galán will put that one to bed. Yep, just wasn't quite as clean as I thought it should have been from him. Still had enough on it.
1: Bring it over, Arturo Coelho. When he's in the corner, he's gonna do this. Ops, patient.
0: Oh, you are kidding me. You are kidding me. And at that point, you just have to say, well, all right, get on with it. And that's how you get on with it. A nice, clean smash winner. Make it all irrelevant. And Tapia and Coelho with a comfortable hold. 4-3 on serve, first set. Everybody loves an underdog. This place will erupt if they win the set here. And they have. And just listen to that reaction. The crowd enjoying this one. First set goes in favour of Ale Galán and Fede Chingotto. Whoa.
1: That was going long. That was going to the middle of the glass.
0: Yeah. Got away with one there, Coelho. Oh, he's got just a bit on that.
1: Go Galán, go Galán, go Galán.
0: And get to that. Wow.
1: The smash from Chingo.
0: Well, you used to see. Yeah, you used to see Chingotto flying off. Clever shot.
1: That is gone.
0: Very, very good shot to win it. Yeah.
1: Risky from Tapia. Galán again. Galán again.
0: It was up to... I'm stunned that he took that one on. And that'll do it. The clenched fist from Jorge Martinez, the hug of delight for Ale Galán and Fede Chingotto. It's their first tournament win of 2026. It comes against their arch rivals.
3: Muy feliz de poder levantar otro título. 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

0: ladies and gentlemen, the biggest drift event that Europe has ever seen. You can hear the V8 scream, fire back once again. Oh, wow, big accident.
1: It's a hard game when the days are bad, but damn, it's a good day when the days are good.

0: This is taking over the world. A revolution in racket sports is underway.
1: Here he goes for another smash. Por tres from Paquito Navarro. A lot of damage from Fede.
0: But how did we get from this to this?
2: Jose Maria was looking for.
3: I need a perfect lob now.
4: He's gone high.
0: Get to know exactly who and what matters.
5: Good reload from Sofia there to finish off that game.
0: From the absolute beginning to the absolute boss. This is the whole story. This is Paddle Explained.
6: Paddle is one of the easiest sports in the world to pick up, and one of the hardest to master. The court is smaller than tennis. The fence and glass are all in play. And every point begins with an underarm serve. You always serve diagonally. Let the ball bounce once, then strike below the waist. The ball must bounce in the opponent's rectangle. If it hits the fence, it's out. If it hits the glass, it's time to play. The ball can't hit the glass or fence directly. That's out. From the first hit, the goal is simple. Find space, force the mistake,
7: some sauce from Tapia,
6: or hit a big winner. The glass and fence change everything, and it must become your ally.
8: My tip, it will be try to use the walls behind you, because most of the people are all the time trying to hit it very early, and you have the walls for helping you.
9: Your best friend is the wall. Also, because of the bounce, you really need to use the glass. So always remember, first rule in paddle, the glass is your best friend.
6: You can hit the ball after it rebounds off the wall. You can't hit it twice. And once it hits the floor twice, the point is over. You might recognize the scoring system from tennis.
10: Se empieza de 0-0, 15-0, hasta 40-0. Se hace game y luego set. Y ya, pues ganas el partido ganando los dos sets, o si hay un empate de dos sets, se va a un tercer set, que sería el set de desempate, y el que gane el tercer set gana el partido.
6: The top professional tour with the very best players is Premier Paddle. 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From the 2026 season, Premier Paddle have introduced the star point system. First advantage, win it, you take the game. Lose it, back to juice. Second advantage, win it, game over. Lose it, it goes to the star point. The star point is sudden death. One point decides the game. At the top level, paddle can be about power, but it's also about patience, positioning, and angles.
11: Hay que tener en cuenta que la cancha es muy chiquita, son 10 metros, pero no se juega en 10 metros, se juega en 7, 7 y medio, porque siempre hay un margen de seguridad. 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
13: Obtuve la oportunidad de poder ser y hacer el deporte que quisiera, y esa libertad a mí me dio la vida y me dio hoy día mi motivo de vida y de levantarme todos los días a hacer un deporte que amo y que me parece espectacular y súper divertido y que te genera un sentido de pertenencia con un equipo.
6: So grab a racket, three friends, and some balls, and get on court. At its heart, paddle is an easy game to access. Easy to start, hard to leave.
0: Paddle is becoming a global game, but it was born in Mexico.
14: Enrique Corcuera, mi papá, es el señor que en 1969 inventó el paddle, que en ese momento lo llamó paddle.

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1: Mexico is where the sport was born, but it was in Argentina and Spain where paddle really took off. People played. They had fun, and soon, they were addicted. As paddle exploded beyond Spain and Argentina, it needed something it had never had before, a common language. In 1991, the International Paddle Federation was formed, not to change the game, but to connect it, aligning rules, building pathways for players, and giving a fast-growing sport a global home.
2: Yo creo que desde la entrada del deporte a esos grandes escenarios ha hecho que el pádel crezca un montón y que todos los entes que están dentro de la industria del pádel, no solamente las marcas, sino también los chicos que juegan, se han visto beneficiados de eso y yo lo celebro porque me gusta mucho ver el pádel donde está.
1: The game is huge in Spain and Argentina. At the elite level, Mexico was overtaken by these powerhouses of paddle. But now, there are signs of a rebirth.
3: It was created here in Acapulco, but it wasn't like professionally played here in Mexico. I went to Spain to train, and later when I came back, it was like so crazy. All the people was playing. There were like a lot of clubs.
4: I think after COVID, it was like a boom. Yeah, I think it's very cool that the sport was invented here, and we as Mexicans feel also very proud.
3: And it's getting bigger and bigger. And all the people, it's like addicted to paddle. I don't know, yeah. It's like crazy.
1: Born near the beautiful beaches of Acapulco and now enjoyed around the world, paddle is booming.
5: So we've heard the basics and the origins. Let's get back on courts and take a look at some of the shots, from the easy to the impressive. Paddle is immediately more accessible than tennis. The underarm serve.
6: Here we are then.
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5: The Vibra is like an upgrade. More bite, more danger. Very similar to the untrained eye.
9: Eso, que no de rebote, que no te puedan atacar después de eso. 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
5: You are going to see a lot of lobs in paddle. When pressure closes in, the escape is vertical. The lob resets everything. A good lob means you can take the net. And when that lob comes back down, defense turns into attack. The glass is your friend and can be used as a final resort.
7: Contra pared.
5: If you know how to use it.
7: It's a good one.
5: For most players, this is the end. A clean smash, out of the court, point over.
10: Saliendo de la pista de manera espectacular.
5: But at the top level, the point refuses to die. The skill level is so high, the player sprints out of the cage, and suddenly the point is still alive.
10: Red Bull, out of the curve, puppy!
5: But you also need a clear amount of space for this rule to be in play. It's not always possible in amateur clubs. At the top level, the rallies can last 20, 30, even 100 shots. Pull them wide, then lift it over them, back and forth.
6: Just when you thought the point was over.
5: Until the legs go. In tennis, it's left to right. In paddle, it's a sensory overload. Smaller, more compact, always demanding.
6: Oh, wow.
11: And they finish it with a magnificent por tres.
5: And when the moment finally arrives, the very best see their opportunity.
12: Es importante cogerla siempre muy arriba cuando queremos golpear la pelota para traernosla a nuestro campo. 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
5: And then there are some shots that just defy explanation. Reactions. Wow, does that go out? It does. Dineno from the deck keeps the rally alive.
10: Diving save from Federico Chinotto.
5: Power. Or a little strange. It all adds up to make paddle super entertaining, and it's why the game is great to watch, as well as play.
7: Goya will of course go for this again, it goes out, Dineno is here,
5: Dineno returns it, little 360 from Agustin Tapia, oozing us from the crowd and the rally is still alive. Here's Tapia once more, Goya, excuse me, the jumping smash from Stupa, Franco Stupa again and again.
13: Oh wow! Oh wow! No way! There is no way on this green earth that Tapia just did that.
14: Tapia letting it run between the legs there. Here's Coyo with another one of those classic Coyo blocks. Chingotta playing with fire there. Coyo smashing it out. There's Chingotta!
13: Federico Chingotta! Superhuman recovery!

0: This port has many big characters, but there is only one Vela. Fernando Velasteguin, a true legend of the sport. He was number one for 16 years, a reign unlikely to be challenged in the modern game. Vela had many partners, but he played his most memorable paddle with Juan Martín Díaz.
1: Yo lo que tenía claro era que el pádel es un deporte de pareja. 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
0: 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Tapia, they call him the Mozart.
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0: His partner is just as dangerous. The King, Arturo Coelho, powerful and the left.
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0: The women's game was dominated by Ari and Paula. They were number one for a record 758 days. But they broke up after the 2025 season.
4: Nunca se sabe si en algún momento vamos a volver juntas, nunca se sabe lo que va a pasar. 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
0: Individually, there are a few more talented than Ale Galán.
2: Exuberante, imperial, Alejandro Galán.
0: Juan Lebrón, determined. He won't let you relax for a single moment.
2: La perla del palo, Bea González.
0: Not many can hit the ball quite like Bea González.
5: Es una jugadora muy peligrosa, que tiene un smash muy, muy potente.
0: Few more majestic than Alejandra Salazar. Delphi Brea and Gemma Triay must be mentioned. Fiercely competitive and tactically astute.
6: Everybody tell me that when I'm playing paddle, it's like I'm dancing. But normally I don't dancing a lot.
0: And who can get the crowd going more than the wonderful Paquito Navarro and his guitar?
2: ¡Qué calidad!
0: The pressure is always on as some rising stars prove to be worthy competitors.
2: Madre mía, qué bajada incendiaria de pared Claudia Fernández.
0: And title winners.
7: Creo que tengo más madurez en pista, que tengo la cabeza más amueblada que antes. 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
0: With huge characters and non-stop drama, there has never been a more exciting time to watch paddle.
8: You need talented individuals to beat the best, but this is a team sport. Building a strong partnership is a key part of success. And while there's a clear difference between pro and amateur games, some things stay the same. On a paddle court, there are two positions to occupy, the left side and the right. The left side player is usually the point finisher. This is where you find the big smashers, the players who look to end rallies. Think Ale Galán or Bea González. The right side is more about control. These players set up the points. They are reliable, consistent, and often the best defenders on the court. Chingoto is the master of this role. No one else defends quite like Chingo.
9: The small man becomes a giant here.
8: The exception is the lefties. These players are left-handed, but can play a big smash on the opposite side. Coelho and Paula José María are lefties and are in-demand partners due to their reliable smashes.
1: Poner todo lo que tengas para que la pareja rinda al máximo, porque no me cabe duda que en el deporte profesional el que tenés al lado tiene las mismas o más ganas de ganar que vos. Eso está clarísimo. Y yo, para mí, esa fue una máxima siempre.
8: Many pairs have made history, but it's not always easy. There can be moments of tension, and sometimes things can get heated. Juan Lebrón, the Wolf. He's one of the most exciting players to watch and a former world number one. But since his split from Ale Galán in 2024, he's not been able to find the perfect match.
9: Lebrón was really different in the first years. I think the feeling and the connection with your teammate is really, really important to get your best level.
10: Creo que me he dejado un poco llevar. 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
8: Never underestimates a hungry wolf. At the very top level, these breakups add an extra element of drama. When one player leaves another, there is a domino effect. It adds an extra layer of complexity.
7: El cambio de parejas es algo propio del pádel. 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
8: As in any team sport, unity is strength. Individuals thrive when everything flows with your partner. And although not everything is always perfect, that ability to share is part of the essence of paddle. Paddle's recent growth has been nothing short of an explosion. The sport has an unstoppable momentum. Over 35 million players are hooked worldwide, with clubs and courts being built across the globe. The data is only part of the story.
15: Yo vivo en Dubai y yo creo que a la gente le gusta mucho porque el deporte es muy social. Hay muchos clubes, en dos años hicieron como 252 clubes o no sé si más. Es bastante fácil para jugar, obviamente como deporte profesional es igual de difícil como cualquier otro, pero si juegas con amigos, para mí es bastante fácil para jugar.
8: Paddle isn't built for isolation. It's four players in one shared space. Constant interaction.
16: I recently read a study that said that something like that 92% of people who try paddle for the first time, they come back. I think this is the secret of this sport, that it's like super fun from the very beginning, no matter the level. So I think this is like the inner secret of the sport.
8: From grassroots to global arenas, pro players are signing up for tournaments in numbers that were unthinkable a decade ago.
3: Bueno, Premier Padel es un circuito que llegó muy fuerte, que puede reunir a los mejores del mundo.
6: Hopefully together we can build the future of Padel and the best circuit of the world.
8: Across all five continents, Padel's footprint is expanding.
17: Me apostaría lo que quieras que cuando nos juntemos dentro de 10 años estaremos ante un deporte espectacular. 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
2: Mira, mira, mira, mira, mira, mira, mira, mira, Saska.
8: Match by match. Club by club. The latest data shows rapid growth in infrastructure and participation that rivals any sport today.
3: Es un deporte también que atrae a todo tipo de público, tipo de edades, desde el más grande hasta los más pequeños.
8: Yes, Padel's global growth is driven by healthy competition. But at its heart, the sport is designed to bring people together, making new friends and creating core memories.
0: We've seen how infectious this sport is, growing, spreading globally. From small beginnings to the prime time, we've paid homage to the legends and got to grips with the shots. Easy to pick up, practically impossible to master. It's big, it's brilliant, it's glamorous. But only pure grit and determination will get you to the top. See you on court.

Hello and welcome back to Premier Paddle. Welcome back to the quarter finals of the Cancun

And taking any kind of confidence into the second set could also prove to be worth its weight in gold. But the first set is now over. Three unforced errors in a row from a break point. Rodriguez. It is game, sets and match for Gemma Triay and Delphi Brea. They were broken once, but Bea Gonzalez is going to seal it with a mighty

set point again. They can indeed. We do have an upset brewing. Last night it was the number one seeds dropping the first set. Today it's the number two seed.

And there it is. The shock of the season. Ale Galan and Fede Cincotto dumped out of the competition at the quarter-final stage. Sanyo Gutierrez, who's seen it all over the course of his career, probably can't believe what's just

0: Easter and Campagnolo unable to continue. Well, I think they'll take it. It was Bautista that was getting the treatment, but I think it was Campagnolo with that right wrist. It's just not right.
1: Into the net, Claudia Fernandez can't believe it because it was a set point. Out, so set for Fernández Araújo, the answer back with the same score, 6-3. Stays into the net and is game, set and match for Marta Ortega and Martina Calvo. Reaction, reflexes from LeBron, Augsburger, Collado. And the ball touch above, touch defense, and it's point for LeBron, Augsburger. That's it. Game, set, and match for Juan Lebron and Leo Augsburger. 6-3, 6-1. A very solid and convincing performance from the number 4 seeds. Closing the net. Tolito. Moving Stupa. Tolito with the high lob. And Stupa sent the ball to the glass, so it's 6-3. It's set for Aguirre Arroyo. Arroyo with the smash. Yanguas sent the ball out of the court.

0: And that's it. It's point, it's game, it's set, and it's match. What a performance to close the day here in Cancun.
1: We're down to the final four, the semi-finals of the Cancun P2 of Premier Padel.

0: abajo. 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
1: It's a lovely little dink. Oh, beautiful. Found the exit as well. What a clever shot from Vero Verseda. That was all about touch and placement. Vero Verseda has found another wonderful rescue. Now that's going to hang in as well, but Brea takes it brilliantly. Oh, just enough. Only just had the legs. Not gonna go. And the poor quattro from Delphi Brea. And a smash winner from Gemma Triay sends the defending champions into tomorrow's final. The second set, much more what we expected from the number one seeds. 6-1, and it really was that comfortable.

0: there's a little bit of magic at the other end. Ortega, who's really quick on the draw, but she's pinned so deep. Paula Jose Maria and her partner Bea Gonzalez have managed to secure the opening set here. See you later. Paula Jose Maria says see you later in the most emphatic way. She's read it and she's got time to position herself. That'll do it. Oh, you can see what it means to them. Paula Jose Maria and Bea Gonzalez are, for the first time as a partnership, Premier Paddle finalists.
1: Sanya Gutierrez. Look, it's quite pedestrian from him at times. And Alfonso doesn't reach to that strike, which was some hit, to be fair, from Leo Augsburger to make it 4-0. Augsburger again chasing down the smash from Alfonso. He keeps insisting with these. Oh, bit of magic again. Bits of magic from the wizard. Oh, out it goes again. Gonzalo Alfonso has given the first set to Juan Lebron and Leo Augsburger. 6-1. Alfonso. Switch sides to Juan Lebron. Sanya just making it awkward

playing the Bajada. Here is Augsburger. LeBron for the win, LeBron for the win. Juan LeBron has just punched their ticket to the final. Game, set, and match for LeBron Augsburger. 6-1 and 6-2, and a masterclass from the number 4 seed. Tapia is just giving us more and more and more magic. Arroyo. Arroyo. It's so unorthodox. And the por cuatro from Alex Arroyo. We're going to the benches and it's one break apiece. Look at this from the Valencian. Celebrating with this Mexican crowd as it's 5-4, one break apiece, all to play for. Pablito. Well, this should be an easy one for Tapia. Or is it? Or is it? Or is it? Wait, wait. Denied by the Nets. 5-0. A late break, two breaks each now. In it stays. Montolito. What's he doing here? Goya not tempted into the smash, but it's a winner nonetheless. It just strands in the backcourt. And the tie break goes to Agustin Tapia and Arturo Coelho. Oh, in transition, it is over, folks. It is over. It is game, set, and match for Arturo Coelho and Agustin Tapia. 18 consecutive finals for the world number ones.

0: Yes, for the first time this season, we've got the number one seed versus the number two seed in our women's final. Gemma Trio and Delphi Brea taking on Paola Jose Maria and Bea Gonzalez, who have reached a final in Premier Padel for the first time as a pair.
1: Pretty nice from Bea, the way she switches hands there.
0: That's trouble. That is a break. And it was all set up by that beautiful cross court from Delphi Brea, enabling her partner to put it away. And it's the defending champions and the number one seeds here who draw first blood in this Cancun P2 final. Get a second bite at this here. She's read it. And she gets a winner out of it as well. Selena from Bea Gonzalez gets the crowd fired up. Great shot. Oh, she redeems herself brilliantly. And what a break back. And that is Paulita Dinamita at her brilliant best.
1: Gemma Triay was waiting there to pounce. So good at that backhand on the bounce, Jose Maria. Don't get it twisted. That is an unbelievably hard shot to make.
0: That is... Oh, get out of here. Whoa. Goodness me. This is improvisation at its best.
1: This set has been decided by star point so far.
0: Oh, and it's gone. Whew, we do indeed have a tiebreaker. It was 7-1 in that tiebreaker against Guinart Versailles. This one has been a lot tighter, but here it is, the set on the line. Oh, fabulous, fabulous down the line winner. What a way to win a set from Delphi Brea. Well, we needed something special to separate them, and Delphi Brea may have come up with the shot of the set right at the very end of it. This was a thing of beauty. The shouting, and there's plenty of that going on from Triay and Brea. For love. This for the title. Oh, brilliant. Absolutely brilliant. Well, no doubt about it. The Queens of Cancun for a second year running are Gemma Triay and Delphi Brea, who've seen off Paola Jose Maria and Bea Gonzalez in two very different sets.
2: Hoy teníamos un partido durísimo, aún no nos habíamos enfrentado contra ellas. 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
0: The sun has gone, but we're going to have plenty of bright lights on display here because we have our final match of a wonderful week here in Cancun. Agustin Tapia and Arturo Cuello, Juan Lebron and Leo Augsburger.
1: While not looking impressive at all, it's countless. Oh, as Augsburger does a special salida. A red ball out the corn moment for Leo Augsburger. Detonated by Tapia, I think it was.
0: Yeah, there it is.
1: But Leo somehow contorts his body and puts it back into touch.
0: Oh.
1: Oh, beautiful.
0: Beautiful. Absolutely brilliant. Wow. God, clever. Oh, so clever. Wow.
1: Honor.
0: That could be it, and it is. Well, something they couldn't do when they played in Riyadh. Juan Lebron and Leo Augsburger are front running here.
1: Lebron classing backhand drop shot from Juan Lebron. Tapia, lightning quick reflexes. Somehow will beat, but Goyo can't complete the play. Tapia, hang on.
0: He just blocked a shot.
1: Tapia again, it's still alive.
3: Wow.
1: Burger wins it on the third try. My goodness me. What a point. Superhuman recovery from Agustin Tapia, but still Augsburger is there to put it away.
0: I mean, this is just an outrageous point. It's just an extraordinary point. The highest of quality. Goodness only knows how Tapia does that, not once, but twice. Oh, what a shot, what a shot. Brilliant from Tapia, Cuello, excuse me. Absolutely brilliant, and I'll tell you what, Nico, that drop ball might have cost them.
1: Tapia, on the half volley as an overhead smash.
0: Oh, I don't believe this.
1: Tapia.
0: Oh, you know, you mentioned the basketball analogy. That boy was Harlem Globetrotters stuff. It really was.
1: Juan Lebron. Oh, it's Augsburger. Apologies, but what a finish. Tapia.
0: Mr. Salinas yes. There. Yeah, you bet. That brings up match point. Tournament point. So here we go. Tournament point. That's got to be good, and Cuello can get it. And has got it. They've done it again. Push to the limit here. And they've found a way, as they so often do, to get themselves over the line.
4: Intentamos ganar cada partido para quedarnos un día más. Así que nada, nos quedamos un poco con eso. Agradecer al equipo, a Arthur, por por la lucha, porque como lo dije ayer en la rueda de prensa, cuando miro a mi lado veo que tengo el número uno, entonces no le puedo tener miedo a nadie. Y bueno, es así, este es parte del equipo.
0: And we're just about done here at the Rafa Nadal Sports Center in Cancun. So the tour will move on to Miami, and the action will actually start tomorrow. So no rest for these players.

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0: One goal.
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0: They say only a surfer knows the feeling. And that sense of exhilaration captures the imaginations of people from all walks of life, seeking to make that connection with nature, to embrace the power of the water. Drawn to the ocean in search of one thing, the perfect wave to surf.
1: That 5 seconds where you're standing in a monster barrel is easily the best.
2: The real sort of zen of surfing for me is that's just a in the moment thing completely. And when it's done the right way, when you see somebody link

0: things together on a wave, it's like that thing already existed, you know?
1: Over the next 26 minutes, we'll dive headfirst into the world of surfing, exploring everything from its beginnings in ancient Polynesian culture to today's highly competitive professional surfing scene. So wax that board and check the waves. This is the ABC of surfing. No two waves are the same, and there's a million surfing stories out there. But world champions, eager amateurs, hobbyists, and spectators alike all agree. Surfing's a never-ending adventure, uniquely rooted in a culture and lifestyle that is at one with Mother Nature.
2: Best thing about surfing is the lifestyle. I would just say the freedom that you get. Not only, you know, when you're traveling the world to see all these beautiful places, but when you're in the ocean, you pretty much stop thinking about anything, you know.
1: To make sure you're not lost at sea, we've got flashcards that'll explain all the surfing slang you'll ever need to know. Take, for example, the term shaka.
3: Shaka. A surfer's greeting, meaning hello, goodbye, take it easy, or nice wave.
1: Let's cut right in and drop into the history of this age-old pastime. Surfing is one of the oldest practiced sports on the planet. Thought to have originated in Western Polynesia over 3,000 years ago, first records of surfing appeared in the late 1700s, when riding waves was an integral part of Hawaiian culture. As a matter of fact, the sport of kings was revered by royals and common folk alike. By the beginning of the 20th century, Waikiki was at the center of the surfing world and the paradise from which modern surfing culture would blossom. American tourists arrived on Hawaiian shores, observed the local surfing, and couldn't wait to try it themselves. Duke Kahana Moku, ambassador of Aloha, Olympic medalist and seasoned waterman, helped introduce this lifestyle to the world. Professional competitive surfing as we know it was born in the Australian state of Victoria in the late 1960s, when a community of devotees gathered on Bell's Beach for the very first time. They set up a table, stacked it with a few cheap trophies, and judged anybody and everybody who gave their DIY contest a go. Along came the 70s that saw surfing's course diverge. Whereas the hippies went soul surfing, competitive surfing gained momentum. Increasing prize money in surfing finally allowed athletes to go pro and make a living doing what they loved. Before long, the craze swept over to Europe and South America. By the 80s, a major evolution in equipment increased the performative edge to the surfing world, and a new progressive style emerged. Just a decade later, ambitious rookies like a certain Kelly Slater challenged the sport's established stars. Today, surfing is one of the most popular water sports. Just as the decades have shaped surfing, so too have the surfers shaped their boards. Those surfboards come in many shapes and sizes. They all feature a nose, a tail, and rails. The most common surfboards are shortboard, the standard board for all wave types and high-performance surfing. A longboard, a classic board for slower surfing and small waves. Gun, a long and narrow board designed for big waves. And fish, a classic board with a swallow tail. On the underside of the board, you'll find the fins, which allow greater control and steering. Like the board itself, fins come in a variety of forms and configurations. Whereas surfers used to be restricted to fixed fins, modern systems are interchangeable, so it's never been easier to adapt the performance of your board. When picking a board, surfers are spoiled for choice. Whatever their go-to, it's reassuring to know that at some point, it was touched by a shaper. Whether crafted by hand by world-renowned shapers like Matt Biolos, or using modern manufacturing methods, every surfer dreams of that magic board. It's a deceptively complex piece of foam, fiberglass, and resin.
4: The level that they surf at, these guys, you know, they can feel every nuance. And it's my job to take what they say and decipher it into

0: what they're asking for. We're not talking about inches, we're talking about millimeters.
1: It's pretty exciting, like messing around on the computer, looking at rockers and volumes and stuff, and then you have the thing in your hands in a couple of days. It's pretty incredible.
2: Mother Nature also creates, stirring the seas to provide a canvas for this ever-changing oceanic poetry. Waves start their journey far out at sea, where winds whip up the water. This energy is transported and eventually forms a swell. It travels hundreds of kilometers and gains even more momentum before it hits the shore. A wave is born when shallow waters cause it to crest and pitch over on itself. Depending on the type of ocean bed and the speed and angle of this process, you might just find yourself with the perfect wave to surf. A wave can break in two directions. If you're standing on the beach, a left-hander is a wave that breaks left to right. A right-hander breaks the opposite way, but it's the type of wave that most surfers are concerned with. Sure, Point Break is a legendary surf film, but the real Point Break is a wave that hits a specific point of land, such as a rocky headland, and breaks as either a left or right-hander. A beach break is any place where the waves break over a sandy ocean bed. And a reef break is a wave that breaks over coral or rocks. If you're looking to paddle out instead of fighting your way through the oncoming waves, just duck dive.
3: Duck dive. Pushing the board underwater nose first to dive under an oncoming wave.
2: The lineup is where the waves start to break. A good surfer positions himself here, but you'll have to wait your turn as the surfer closest to the breaking point of the wave gets first dibs. When that's you, turn toward the shore, keep your eyes on the wave, and start paddling hard. You want to position yourself so you're just ahead of the breaking lip. You'll feel the wave lift you up and pull you forward. Time to stand up and surf. As well as different breaks, wave types, and boards, the style of riding can be highly varied too. Just know for now that speed is the key. And that's never done Aussie Mick Fanning wrong. He's known as one of the fastest, most powerful surfers in the world.
4: It wasn't something that I ever woke up one day and just went, yes, I'm gonna be the fastest surfer in the world or something like that. I don't know, it just sort of naturally all came together, you know?
2: When a surfer is up to speed, executing a bottom turn at the base of a wave sets them up for maneuvers they might wish to do on the face. Maintaining a low center of gravity and a sense of timing is vital. And once a surfer has reached the top of the face, it's time for a top turn, which can be a snap, a cutback, or a big powerful turn. Pros like Mick Fanning, Jordy Smith, and Carissa Moore are known for their powerful surfing style.
5: I've always worked really hard on having really good technique and just combining flow and power and also the radicalness of innovation and progression. And I try to find a balance. I love doing a big carve on a wave and putting, you know, all of my weight and my power and my momentum into a turn.
2: Hard work that paid off. In 2011, Carissa became the youngest person to win a surfing world title. And more titles would soon follow.
5: I was really happy. It was a dream come true when I won my first world title at 18. It was something I'd worked my whole life for, and to have it pay off, you know, my second year on tour was unbelievable. And, you know, there's been a lot of challenges. There's been some lows. There's been some incredible highs. But overall, I've gotten to travel to amazing places, meet amazing people, surf fantastic waves. I really live a charmed life.
2: Though shredding those waves is

0: undoubtedly charming. For a surfer, there's no better feeling than getting barreled.
1: Barrel. A hollow tube that forms when a wave pitches outward and then over itself.
2: It's magic. 5 seconds in the barrel, but it's like in slow-mo, you know? It's so beautiful, like, you're pretty much lost, you know? Like, you're gone.

0: A relatively new element to the venerable sport of kings are aerials. Inspired by skateboarding, surfers are today breaking the boundaries of what can be achieved on their boards by clearing the lip of the wave. And one of the kings of the aerial? Jordy Smith. The South African set a high water mark in 2009 when he landed the revolutionary rodeo flip in the Mentawai Islands. Jordy's impact on the sport over the last several years can't be understated. He's helped the surfing world progress even further and usher in a new era of high-performance competitive surfing.
1: I basically started surfing around the age of 3. You know, my dad's always been a surfer shaper. I guess it was just his idea to get me involved at a really young age. I didn't really have much of a choice. You know, I kind of just thought, you know, people go to school, people walk, people surf.
0: Jordy's biggest successes have been in the familiar waters of his native South Africa. He won his home event, the J-Bay Pro, twice. He's also an inspiration for the next generation of surfers, such as John Florence, Gabriel Medina, and Felipe Toledo. This new breed is pushing the limits of the sport and even establishing aerials in competition. If there was ever a good moment for the phrase, go big or go home, big wave surfing might just be it. Meet the ocean's rawest power. Waves that range from 20 feet and above, true big waves, have long fascinated surfers around the globe. Infamous spots like Jaws in Maui, Nazaré in Portugal, and Shipstern Bluff in Tasmania are the biggest sought-after waves for the most daring of surfers.
2: Big wave surfing just offers that ultimate rush, like that fear, and then overcoming that fear.
0: Though better surfboards are making paddling into huge waves possible nowadays, just a couple of decades ago, it was unthinkable for anyone to ever ride these mountains of water. But the real game changer was the development of toe-in surfing.
3: Toe-in. Using a jet ski to pull a surfer into a big wave.
4: The fact that the jet ski came in at that time, and all of a sudden you could get yourself into a barrel way crazier than you ever imagined, I love that.
0: One of today's stars in big wave surfing is Justine Dupont. In November 2019, the French woman had the ride of her life in the terrifying waters of Nazaré, Portugal.
5: Quand on a vu les cartes pour la houle du 12-13 novembre, c'était encore hyper venté, très gros. 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On a voulu partir. On a dit à André qui était à la radio, allez, on rentre au port. 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

0: Though the wave Justine rode that day was not officially measured, it was considered by many as the biggest wave ever ridden by a woman.
1: Et quand j'ai fini la vague, ouais, j'étais contente vraiment, ce pur bonheur, pure joie.

0: Advanced technology and the development of modern safety gear has enabled surfers to take on big waves with something of a safety blanket. They wear inflatable vests and are supported by spotters on jet skis who can scramble in and make a rescue at a moment's notice.
1: 325.
0: These surfers also spend more time than ever training, where they improve their fitness and awareness. Underwater sessions prepare them to survive being held down by a big wave for minutes at a time, in case of a wipeout.
2: Wipeout. The act of falling off your board and into the waves.

0: when you wipe out, you can get caught in positions where you're completely, like, it's out of your control. That's kind of the scariest thing. The mental aspect of dealing with wipeouts is the most valuable. And being fit helps that. But for me, it's more about doing like underwater training where you sort of recreate what it's like to be underwater for a long period of time and wrestling around.
1: It's one thing fighting to come out on top against the forces of nature, but try doing it against someone else at the same time. The World Surf League is home to the Championship Tour, which holds elite-level events around the world, crowning a women's and men's world champion at the end of each season.
2: The World Tour, they're not just welcoming you with open arms by any means. They want you to prove yourself and show them that you're worthy of being in that World Tour family, I would say.
1: And the head of that family, Kelly Slater. Widely considered the greatest competitive surfer of all time, Slater has transcended the waves to become an international celebrity. The 11-time world champion dominated the sport for nearly two decades.
3: When you've got a multiple world champion in your sport, then, you know, it takes a lot of talent to do that and a lot of mental strength.
1: Kelly Slater holds the records for being the youngest and the oldest male surfer to ever win a world title.
4: You know, if you think that's the limit and that's it, then you've just completely governed yourself and put yourself in a box. And I just think, like, I think I surf better right now than I did when I was 18 or when I was 25 or whatever. So, you know, and I just hope that that level is staying with what the level is. You have to have that belief in yourself.
1: Speaking of young surfers, one of the new faces in the WSL family is Caroline Marks. The Florida native is the youngest surfer ever to qualify for the Women's Championship Tour.
5: Every day I wake up, I'm kind of like, whoa, I made the tour. I don't know if it's sunk in yet. You know, it's been a dream of mine since I started surfing.
6: It's crazy. At 15 years old, Caroline Marks has qualified for the Championship Tour of Surfing, and I think it's going to be a lot of fun to have her on tour. It's going to be really fresh, and I think she'll be fine. She's going to do great.
1: And what a prediction that was, because 2 years later, in only her second season on the tour, Caroline won her first championship event.
7: Caroline Marks wins the Boost Mobile Pro.
8: That is unbelievable.
7: What a moment for the 17-year-old from Florida.
5: My end goal would be to win a world title.

0: however long it takes me to get there, I'm willing to work for it.
1: To win a world title, the goal is simple. Win as many championship tour events as possible. These events are held on the most scenic waves around the globe, all following the same competition format. Surfers go head-to-head in heats, each getting a 30-minute slot to perform. Their two best waves are then added to determine their overall score.
2: And have a look at the size of these maneuvers. And he somehow hangs on to a reverse.
3: The main things that we look at is degree of difficulty, commitment, combination of major maneuvers, innovative and progressive maneuvers, variety of repertoire, and speed, power, and flow. Flow is it's an interesting part because it's not just one little element. It's how your surfing is put together. It's how you link your turns together, how you utilize your speed and power from turn to turn. It's the overall look of how you surf on a wave.
1: Competitors can earn a maximum score of 10 points per wave from the judges. To ensure that both surfers have the same opportunity to catch great waves, they take turns while observing the rule of priority.
4: Priority. The surfer with priority has the unconditional right of way to catch any wave they choose.
1: Heats can be extremely close and intense, like the epic battle between Julian Wilson and Gabriel Medina in the final of the Tahiti Pro in 2017. In typical Medina fashion, he jumped out to an early lead, putting Wilson's back against the wall. With only 5 minutes left, however, Wilson managed to mount an unlikely comeback and clinch an emotional win. Another close call came in 2013, when Mick Fanning clinched his third world title in the dying seconds of his quarterfinal heat at Pipeline. The history of the WSL Championship Tour is rich with memorable moments, but one that definitely stands out is Mick Fanning's encounter with a great white shark in Jeffreys Bay, South Africa in 2015. With the dramatic scenes broadcast live around the world.
5: Holy shit. Excuse me. Fanning needing some assistance. He's swimming into the beach. Fanning with a thumbs up. He is okay.
6: You know, I just walk around and just see random people and they just yell out Shark Boy. But to tell you the truth, I'm pretty much just the same.
1: Just a year later, Fanning returned to Jeffreys Bay with unfinished business and stunned the world by winning the event. After all, he'd faced bigger and scarier opponents in those same waters. With three world titles, 22 event wins, and a bruised shark to his name, he had nothing left to prove. In 2018, Fanning called it a day on his remarkable 17-year career, choosing instead to concentrate on traveling and free surfing.

0: free surfing, that's a lifestyle, and it's kind of like free surfing is what you do if we weren't professional surfers anyway, all the time, and just to be able to document it and show people and they get really excited about it is just so epic.
1: Non-competitive surfers make it their life's mission to travel the globe, seek undiscovered waves, and document their encounters. At the core of surfing is a spirit of adventure, freedom, and exploration. It goes way beyond the tallying of points and the filling of the trophy cabinet. And how do surfers give back to the natural playground in which they thrive? Through social innovation projects, beach cleanups, and plastic recycling. Just a few of the ways these guys and girls get hands-on, show their appreciation for the ocean, and act as role models for the next generation of surfers.
2: One of my biggest goals with all of this is to inspire everyone, anyone who is

0: you know, living life and living their dream, just to keep chasing after it and to not give up. And I just want to be a positive light in a very distracting world sometimes.
1: Let's recap as we paddle out and get ready to go again. From its ancient roots in Western Polynesia, DIY competitions amongst friends, to shark attacks and major event stages, surfing has remained a way of life firmly rooted in its connection with nature. A surfer can be a world tour competitor or anonymous. Once you've dropped in, you'll be forever hooked. At least, we are.

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It's actually smaller. I don't know how I can do that, but it was flat yesterday. It's flatter today. I don't think anything's gonna happen until this lightning leaves, though. 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It was a change, but it was a wrong kind of change. I think when we stop seeing the lightning and the thunder, then we'll get waves. 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

0: work it out.
1: One of the villages we went to just to check it out, we went in just to shoot some video and have a look. There's a lot of little kids and, you know, they couldn't really communicate with you, but they'd, like, be doing hand signs and you'd give them high fives and do clapping games with them. And they're all just so hypo and wanted to get in front of the camera or wanted to get a picture with you, or just, they were just so inquisitive, just checking everything out. So, I don't know, they were so interested in what was going on, and they'd run around and just be all hypo. It was like Santa Claus was coming to town or something.
2: And being greeted by all these little kids running around and so excited to see us and to experience seeing white men, really, for them, and white women even more so, because, you know, it's rare that they actually get to see girls in bikinis and surfing. And I think that was, I would have loved to have understood or have, you know, dove into their mind to see the perspective that they're looking at. But I think that you could really tell in the expression and the way that they you know, shared themselves with us. They were really excited and just laughing and giggling and just throwing themselves at us and in the camera, and really excited that we came in to take interest in their village.

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We pulled up and it was our first time standing on dry land in like 8-9 days. Tons of little 3 feet tall, dark-skinned kids just stoked to see us and running around us, pulling on our clothes. And as soon as you told them what your name was, they were like, oh, Holly, Holly, Holly, or Sam, Sam, Sam. Then we were walking down the road and here comes a couple kids on bicycles, little rickety bicycles that looked like they were about to fall apart any minute, and there were like 2 kids on them. And before you know it, Sam and Dara had asked to borrow them and hopped on the bikes and were like making circles with all the kids chasing them, running after them and screaming their names. It was really cool.

0: it was just interesting to see that sort of culture and see how different people live, and especially walking through the village with all the little kids who had nothing, you know, except for the clothes on their backs. But they were so stoked to see us, and as we were leaving, they all ran out in packs to the dock to wave goodbye to us and yell, bye, bye, bye, you know, the few words of English that they knew. And it was just an eye-opening experience.
1: Bye, Stephanie!

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1: California Lakers.
2: Over the ocean.
3: 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And hold up.
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0: He's looking pretty quick so far. 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It's all over the place. Now they start to get quicker and quicker. Starts to go, starts to wobble, hits the wall.
1: Do fans flock to the Red Bull Soapbox races around the world to see craftsmanship and creativity? Of course they do. Do they expect to be thoroughly entertained with inspired choreography on the start ramp? Obviously. But most of all, do fans secretly crave a few mechanical mishaps and comedic crashes? You betcha.
0: Look at this! Spectacular crash!
1: For all those fans, here are the funniest crashes of 2014. We start at the Parc de Saint-Cloud in Paris, and the Caped Crusader taking up the Soapbox Course Challenge.
0: Team Gross Hours. Just look at that soapbox. So much work has gone into it. They've tried to design the wheel at the back to look like the Batmobile from The Dark Knight. Whether they can get it down there remains to be seen. 16 out of 20 for the performance. Now, what can they do down this 500-metre circuit with the Parisian skyline in the background? Here they go, then. Alfred the Butler pushes them off. Joker on one side, Batman on the other, working in tandem this time. Over the ramp they go. No problem so far. Now the chicane, gathering speed. Can they keep it straight? Alfred's got the drinks in, ready for when they finish. The gravel trap safely negotiated. Now they start to get quicker and quicker and quicker. Round the left-hander towards the right-hander with this dangerous jump to come. There it is. Starts to go, starts to wobble, hits the wall. They get it back again, but they can't keep it. Batman's gone, the Joker's gone, his trousers are gone, his underpants are hanging out. And the Batmobile didn't make it down to the bottom. Despite the 10 wheels, despite the hard work, they couldn't get round the tricky part of the circuit. And Batman and the Joker come a cropper before the end.
1: We wave goodbye to Paris and head to Turin. And in a city of such architectural magnificence, two teams are left questioning their build quality.
0: Next is Panfuria, which basically translates to the crossbow. Now, whether this can arrow down the track, we will wait and see. And down they go. They start with the berm, they go through the kicker, which is big, and then the ramp. There's a couple of chicanes thrown in as well. They didn't get very far, did they? That's how dangerous the berm can be. The right-hand side of the soapbox on the ground, the left in the air, they roll it into the hay bales, and that is not the run that Panfuria wanted, but the perfect start to get this Red Bull soapbox race off and running in Turin. They're certainly enjoying it already. Always in the spirit of things, these competitors like to finish. There is the kicker that's going to cause a lot of problems, I'll tell you, as the competition wears on. There's the ramp. If you've got anything left of your soapbox by then, that is a real test. And Panfuria will cross the finish line.
1: Staying in Turin and a team demonstrating football is truly a religion in Italy.
0: This one is, I'm not even going to try that. It's called the Popemobile, this one. And basically, we have two popes, a bishop and a Swiss guard. It sounds like a cheesy gag, doesn't it, from the 70s? But it's not. It's the soapbox that we have before us, and we have Pope Francis and Pope Benedict, an Argentinian pope and a German pope, which was, of course, the World Cup final in the summer as well. That's not the best push-off, is it? Don't lose your feet at that point. Down goes the Popemobile, which looks a cross between a milk float and a golf cart and a pizza delivery wagon. But around the berm they go. And he's still waving away at the back. I'm not too sure many popes have travelled down in this kind of style or at this kind of speed. Through the chicane, no problem there. The 250-metre mark, it's so far so good. Through the last chicane, over the ramp. There, oh, what about that? The popes have nosedived over the ramp. Look at this. Boom! Oh, that's got to hurt. On board, you can see the carnage it caused. Well, divine intervention means they will make it down.
1: South America is the location for our next soapbox spill. The twisting course was framed by the background of the Costa Verde in the beautiful city of Lima, Peru. A brutal berm was the undoing of many, even the faithful.
0: OK, so next up, El Felpa y los Peca Duclastas. I see they've got Messi as part of their pre-race performance. It's a mixed bag, isn't it, from the judges. So, El Felpa y los Peca Duclastas, we will see how they go. Don't forget, two ramps, two chicanes, one berm.

0: The berm is where they pick up speed. Now, that to the naked eye doesn't look to be the most solid soapbox we're going to see today. And it also looks pretty difficult to steer. Big smile on the face at the moment. Will it last? Over the ramp. Bit of a thud on landing. Here we go around the berm. Oh, that's a big smile on the berm. I did say, didn't I, that this is not the easiest soapbox to steer. And there is the evidence. Never made it into the corner at all. Nose first into the hay bales. And the only way to complete is to carry it down the circuit.
1: Tech HQ Seattle on the northern Pacific coast of the USA is our final stop, and a design based on one of the longest living animals on Earth.
0: So the gooey duck racers are next. A gooey duck is a giant clam, hence why that's what you see there. I think they got one, didn't they, when they were digging as well? 35 out of 60. That would indicate the judges didn't really get it, but there we go. There he is, inside the giant clam, and off they go. Gooey duck racers on the way down. That's the neck at the back, the thing you can see waving around, but that's what they tell me anyway. Here we go, through the chicane. He's gone for the handlebars. That's the way they're going to steer it. And it's looking pretty quick so far. Over the ramp, no problem. Just started to lose the back end ever so slightly. Manages to correct it. Oh, no, he's not. Oh, he's gone over. He's gone over. That's enough to make anybody clam up, isn't it? Right in front of the crowd, into the bales, rolled it. He's OK, which is good news. But that clam has now become clam chowder. He's celebrating anyway in the spirit of the Red Bull soapbox race, but that is where it went emphatically wrong. Here we can see it from this angle. He had no chance, did he?
1: That's it for our intercontinental celebration of fun crashes in 2014. And there you have it, conclusive proof Red Bull soapbox crashes across the world are all equally entertaining. And we would like to thank each and every bungling team for doing their bit in ensuring the Red Bull soapbox race continues to be one of the most thrilling live contests. We'll see you next time.

0: just wanted to just take her hair and just yank her, yo.
1: Oh my god, you should have. You should have.
0: I just want to throw her down the stairs. I can just stand her.
1: Oh my god.
0: Oh my. Yo, you know how it is.
1: Yes, I know, girl. I know.
0: You know.
1: I know.

0: drop there.
1: Yeah! Oh my god!
2: Looks like Michelle Bella.
3: Just 1 minute.
2: Swing around and drop it.
1: Jesus.
4: Australia, that way everybody.

0: gonna drink while you're getting it done.
1: Okay, here you go.
2: She's can't even on. Skull hold a on, hold beer.
3: Come on, Roach. Come on, Roach.
1: Come on, Roach.
2: You can do it.
1: Give it to
3: it. Hey,
1: you
3: know what? You need combination, but it's okay.
1: Throw it on there.
4: Hey, see, no.
0: Got
4: can,
0: it.
4: Can you get the newspaper, brother?
3: What?
4: Can you get the newspaper, Kayla? Yeah.
5: Okay, here we go.
4: So she can put her here.
1: Babe. Anyone think she's gonna get
5: good?
1: Amputated?
4: Babe, where's it? Close.
2: Thank God. Good
5: okay,
2: thought.
5: Here we go.
4: Wait.
2: Pain
4: yeah,
2: is good.
4: Yeah, come on. Hey, don't put the juice. Just rub a little bit.
3: Just rub?
4: Yeah.
2: Pain is good.
4: Rub it. Okay, slowly though. You do half, I do half. Okay, 1, 2, 3.
2: Enjoy it. Yeah, baby. Woohoo!
4: Everyone, don't move, babe. Stand up, please. Stand up. Stand up, baby. Come back. I gotta finish this.
3: Come on. Oh.
5: Licking it?
2: Show it to me.
6: Yeah. No, I'm blowing on it.
5: Oh, okay. I thought you were licking on it.
6: Get your head. Get your head out from between your legs.
5: Sorry, Mom.
2: How'd you get
6: so
2: that?
6: So my mom used to do to me when I get cuts, and she'd throw alcohol on them, and she'd blow on them, and feel way better.
2: What happened to you, Roach?
6: No, just shake it. Shake it. You just gotta shake it.
7: Dumb shit, man. It wasn't even a good way.
2: We could use that. I'm just trying
7: to form a. You do the stupidest things on the waves that don't even count.
6: Look at that mosquito.
0: Red one, leave red one.
5: That's one.
6: Hey,
2: aerobics 101.
7: It feels better.
5: Wherever you're not, Chris was like that.
7: Cuckoo. Right, whatever.
6: It's just bugging me.
7: Ow, it's

0: It's the world famous Tower Bridge in the heart of London, and we're about to clear it free!
1: Let's get a little context here. Their target is a gap only 65 meters wide by 32 meters high. They will pass through that gap at speeds over 246 kilometers per hour. That's pretty fast. So pretty much, you are threading a needle.
0: Going down. That's so intense, man.

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0: Remember when you were a kid and on the playground you tried to swing sky high? That was awesome. That swing at the playground was all right, but...
1: Yeah, we just wanted to make it bigger.

Back at home, I was preparing for the spark line, the LED, the slackline setup. But I cannot recreate the situation we have right now. We have just one moment to walk the line.

I was hoping that after so many days of struggle, the walk will be smooth. Nope. As soon as the sun came out, the wind picked up quickly.

0: Ah, that was a fight.
1: Yeah, boy.
2: So good.

0: things just happen faster when you're close to the ground. So I think the car's really going to shock me a bit.
1: I'm way out of my comfort zone here.
2: You look after me, I'll look after you. That's a good deal.
3: We'll spin for the left. We'll go quarter roll one way, back the other way.
2: Oh, it was over there.
3: All right, okay.
4: That was unbelievable.
3: Get the bag out if you think you need it. Sorry, mate.
5: I know what you're thinking. Scanning. You want to watch these next Red Bull clips, but you wish there was a human beatboxing in the background. Well, it's your lucky day. My name is Marcus Perez, and I got you covered.

0: Well, welcome, mountain bike fans. This is the spectacle of all spectacles, Red Bull Rampage.
1: The hardest part about Rampage is guinea pigging new features and the first hit.
0: Here we go.
2: Whoa, steep drop makes it look way too easy.
3: It's best event ever.
0: You know, the level is high enough to where you gotta pull out all the stops. Oh! Yes! Cam, I can't believe it!
4: Oh my. These things don't do it justice until you're there.
5: I wanna go to Rampage one year. I do.
6: 15. Brendan Bearclaw. Number 6, Emil Johansson. Encore.
0: Here we go. Tail whip. Opposite tail whip.
2: Whoa, how is he doing this in this wind?
0: No way.
7: My neck is too heavy.
2: Dude. Jesus.
0: Go, running for go, winning a go. I need a go. You run that back one time for me. I need some more. I need that. I want that. I need a go. Coming for go, running for go.

0: the holder of 6 world records. This is Felix Baumgartner's Free Falls. Breaking his own previous record for the highest ever building base jump, the 101 Tower looms 501 meters in the air. It was the tallest building in the world until 2010. Can a man fly faster than a plane? Felix gears up to be the first human to race an airplane across the sky.
1: Stand by, ground crew. Here they come. He's making a move. He just passed the plane. Look out.
2: Now I'm past him.
0: Felix's next exploit is to base jump into the second biggest cave in the world.

The best part about Joyride 150 is just the freedom it gives me. Like, that's the reason I fell in love with BMX, is because you imagined it and you could bring it to life through just your imagination.

0: I get so many crazy ideas for this place, and 95% of the time the owners will agree with me and allow me to build what I want to build and or change what I want to change and help give input to the park. And it's almost like it's my own park.
1: This is what happens when you think too much about BMX. You come up with different ideas. Where else you wanna be?

0: This day in surfing history is getting kicked off. Opening round, heat number one, Carissa Moore, five-time world champ, versus the Australian rookie on tour, Molly Picklum. Carissa Moore in the non-priority heat rolls into this one.
1: Carissa's the world champion of many world titles.
0: Molly looking down the line, nice roundhouse cutback.
2: Oh, look at that style right there.
1: I feel like you can either get stuck in the starstruck mind frame of where you just like let him tread over you.
0: Molly Picklum hunting down a section, attacks the lip.
1: Or you can really know that they are the best people and they're not gonna give it to you easily.
2: Molly Picklum taking the lead over Carissa Moore.
1: So then that only pushes you and makes you better.
0: Carissa Moore aims at the lip and attacks it. A little bit of a bobble there, but recovers. Looking down the line, the wave steepens up, catches a rail.
2: Carissa Moore is up against the fence right now.
0: Molly Picklum is in the quarterfinals. Carissa Moore out of competition.
1: My whole objective of this whole surf thing is like I'm good enough at it that I want to chase it and see how good I can actually get.

Biking combines a unique sensory experience of soothing sounds. Ideal for those who crave calm with a hint of excitement.

0: Where is everybody?
1: Count how many I do.
2: Go for it.

0: Hey, boss, I think we forgot our wrench.
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0: can't really remember life without BMX. 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
1: Showcasing the way a BMXer would see the world.
2: You have to get super creative and really make something out of nothing.

0: It got stuck.
1: That was supposed to be a big show, but I blew it.
2: Oh, you guys gave him a more headache.
3: Okay. Okay.

0: here, the shadows last longer than the spotlight. These mountains don't pick favorites. They don't care how many followers you have, how many medals you've won, or what you did last season. This is a negotiation between glory and gravity. And the terms were set long before we arrived. This isn't just the pursuit of trophies. It's the pursuit of truth.
1: This is where you prove that you are the best snowboarder in the world.
0: 16 men, 8 women, 57 runs.
1: Unbelievable!
0: And in the end, only 2 names step out of the shadows. This is where you earn your place in the spotlight.

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1: 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Welcome to Revelstoke Mountain Resort. 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We have a week-long waiting window and there will be 2 days of competition. Well, let's take a closer look at it. We've got the GMC course preview for you now.
2: For day one of the competition, different than last year, the entire venue will be open to the riders wall to wall. Lots of options, lots of diverse terrain. Riders starting on the east side of the venue will drop through the portal, entering Hunter's Paradise, a jump-filled section that acts as the gateway to several cliff options below, including Caesar Me, High Beams, the intimidating double cliff line of the Brick and the Pyramid, and just to looker's right, a series of steep spines known as the Flute. Right in the middle of this course, we have the iconic Bar Fight, a wild ride that's seen incredible tricks in the past, and if riders can lay it down, it's going to do well for their score. Right now, we are looking at the West Venue, the classic NST Stargate, the Temple of Stoke, the final passage before the ride of their lives. There's some nice kickers built on the upper ridge of a zone called Far West that have been a proven and vital part of people's runs in the past. Just to the looker's left, we have Western Hemispheres, a nice stacked butter pad leading into some eagle's nests that allow for creative trick selection and an ability to stand out in the field. Now we're looking at the upper pillow stack that leads us into that looker's left side of today's course with a couple new features built over the summer from last year. This section will be your gateway into the steeper cliff zone of the course, which splits into three distinct zones: Booze Cruise, Kootenay King, and Overstoke. The snow is here, the venue looks great, it's gonna be a fun day.
1: It's time to take a look at our brackets, how today is gonna play out. So we'll start with the men. And there's some big names standing out here.
3: I mean, this is a heavy hitter list. We have Mark McMorris back this year. We have Torstein Horgmo back. And then we have the new crew coming in, Miles Fallon in his freshman year, along with Matteo Macidi. I mean, this is heavy.
1: It feels like we've got every generation and every different style of rider represented. Same format for day one as we saw last year. It was introduced for the first time to let us see more of the riders out there on their boards. Rather than the head-to-head session, we have two rounds of eight riders. There are three runs. After the first run, we'll take the top two people in each session. And then after run two, we'll take the first place and then the same for round three. And that means we have four riders from each session advancing through to the final. Okay, now it's the women's, and again, a really broad spectrum of riders.
3: Can't go without mentioning that Zoe Sadowski-Sinnott is back this year. And after she came back in 2022 from the Olympics, she won her first event. So she's got some momentum. But we also have Spencer O'Brien, last year's champion, Elena Height, and a heavy roster coming up from research and development.
1: I'm excited about the two R&D qualifiers, Billy Pelcher and Yuka Fujimura. Women's format exactly the same as the men's, but you've just got one session. So first two place riders after run one will advance straight through to the semifinals, and then first place from run two and three will join them. So we will have our final four for our second day of riding. Now, one of the big points of difference for natural selection are the judging criteria, and we use the acronym of CREDO: creativity, risk, execution, difficulty, and then overall impression. The two, I think, big differences between this and any other contest: creativity and risk. We're ready to get this thing underway. It is qualifying day today, and it is men's round one, session one. Nils Bendik, second place in 2024.
4: Nils got some experience with that booter down here. Looks like he's going to go for it again. Here we go. Nils.
1: Look at that wedge.
4: Oh, boy.
3: Eden. Whoa.
4: Oh, he buttered into that.
3: Oh.
4: Okay.
1: Butter switchback seven.
3: Wow.
1: Riding switch now.
4: Nils.
3: What is going on here?
1: We're in SSX tricky right now.
4: Fred Flanders.
3: Wow.
4: Oh, but I mean, look, butter into a switchback seven up top.
3: And he made it look easy.
1: This is going to be a really strong call. 78 points.

0: 6.6. Nils Bendick with a heavy, heavy score. Mark McMorris comes back to his spiritual home. Natural selection here at Revelstoke Mountain Resort. Dropping in for his first run. There's no question this man can upset the standings.
1: Half cab

0: Oh, this is looking really good.
1: The deepest section of the face there is so easy to get bogged.
2: So, puts that big back seven down. I almost feel like he kind of missed a couple opportunities up top, but still, that was perfectly clean. Oh, look at this.
1: 76. Welcome to the finals, Mark McMorris. This is our second session. We're going to kick off with this man out of Au in Vorarlberg, Austria. I always like to think with Gigi that he's managed to protect his inner child well into his 40s. Gigi dropping in, and it's the chicane to kick us off. What a start. Unbelievable. Oh. And again, we're seeing that really direct approach through very, very steep terrain.
0: Yeah, he is Mach 10 right now.
1: And so well put together.
0: Ooh.
1: ...84.6, that is a big, big score, a big statement.
3: Whoa, that's a bad one.
1: Matteo Massetti opens with a switchback five. Same line we saw from Billy Pelchat. Arnie's dropping out to the Far East.
0: Oh!
1: Huge air down there.
0: Okay, that's a statement-making run. That was a really interesting line selection at the bottom. That's a come-out-the-door swinging situation.
1: Is it 87.3, judges absolutely love it. But he will know better than anyone that the most winning rider in natural selection history is waiting to drop behind him. It is Travis Rice. Clung to the landing of that cab five with his toenails, didn't give it up.
3: Oh, lovely. Just couldn't out-squirrel it around.
4: All right, Travis Rice, the man who wears many hats, the reason all of us are here, putting on a clinic and simply holding on there. What's the mental game as you continue to fight through that kind of a bull ride situation?
5: Yeah, you know, there's a reason that space was originally named Bar Fight. There's just stuff coming at you left, right, and center. Well, it's definitely a good warm-up run. Jesus.
1: In the women's, we've got one session of eight riders. So the top two from this run will advance to the semifinals. Back up to the top, Sharka Pankachova.
2: A what?
0: Oh!
1: Yes! There you go, Sharka. Back seven to open.
2: Check, please.
0: Okay.
2: Keep the flow.
1: This is where we saw Stale and Billy in the high beam zone.
2: There you go.
0: Wow. Okay, this is a hammer run.
2: He back seven up top. Super clean.
1: And that is the first landed back seven we've seen from the women.
0: Wow!
1: 84.6. And we head back to the Temple of Stoke on the west side of the venue for the 2023 Yeti Natural Selection champion, Zoe Sadowski-Sinop. Good to see her here in Revelstoke.
2: Like, what has she got here? Is she going to just go straight dub back 10? Oh, my God.
0: That was huge.
2: Oh, my God.
0: That was a behemoth.
2: Flow score is off the charts right
1: She's
2: now.
1: She's put front everyone three. On notice.
2: Keep going. Keep going. Don't slow down. This is fun.
1: I'm going to go out there. I think she took... That's the fastest we've seen anyone get down the venue, period, male or female.
0: Yeah.
1: Here it comes. Wow. 78.
0: I think officials say we're glad that Zoe is back.
1: The winner of this round will join McMorris and Nils Mennick. So we'll see Blake Moller first. BMO dropping in switch.
2: Straight away. Oh, there's that switchback road. Perfect.
1: Love to see him coming straight into this East venue.
2: Oh!
1: Now. Oh, oh. Bit of a slide there.
2: Nice, BMO. Oh, boy.
1: Holds on to it. That is a run.

0: Oh my 91. Goodness gracious.
1: A massive statement from the judges showing their appreciation for an incredible run there.
2: Bryn Alexander up next, coming out of Whistler, BC.
3: Niner,
0: no. We got a niner.
3: Okay, fourth in NSC history. Oh my God.
0: Oh!
3: Yes!
0: Thank you.
3: Oh, okay.
0: That was nice. Bryn Alexander. Okay, so we had a niner.
3: Oh, wow. Oh,
0: we got a threer.
3: Man.
0: Wow. That's a 90. Okay, let's see. Oh! Wow. Come on!
3: Oh my goodness.
0: We're getting underway with women's round two. So also something to note here is the light is getting a little bit more flat as Billy drops in. Oh, nice cap five.
3: Wow, that was great. Okay, really taking that line that she was taking her first run off the top, really
0: still
3: solid.
0: Not a lot of hesitation. She's riding it like she was in run number one up on top here, looking for opportunity. Whoa, that's a lot steeper and a lot more aggressive on the run out than I thought it was. Wow. There you go.
3: Whoa.
0: Crystal Ball Wall strikes again.
3: That's a good nickname.
1: Our third and final rounds, only the winners will join our three already qualified riders. And with Torstein Hogmo, you can take absolutely no chances here.
3: Well, whenever you're around him, when he's riding in a contest or in like a shoot, he is so focused. You can feel his focus throughout the entire area. It's pretty incredible. Oh, yes.
1: Time slowed down for the last 360 of that trick. That was outrageously controlled.
3: That was, yeah, I think I saw some time warp stretch even here in the studio. That was wild.
1: This is a heater.
3: Oh, wow.
1: This is everything you want from Torstein.
3: Yep. You know what's wild too is like his riding is so dynamic, but he reads as so calm. And now he's opening up a new line.
1: Tiny bit on the brakes there, but only to set up for that double at the bottom.
3: Wow. That's some good motivation right there.
1: 88. Big, big score for Torstein. The name on everyone's lips, Miles Fallon.
4: Oh, that's a lot of speed.
3: What?
0: Yes.
3: Oh my
0: gosh.
3: There we go.
0: Oh my gosh.
1: That's what we paid the price for.
3: Okay.
0: Come on, Miles. Stay on your feet. Did that really just happen?
1: In that same zone that we saw Blake Moller, Billy Pelchat.
3: Oh, he's landed.
0: Dude, what the heck?
3: He's back on his feet.
0: Who cares? At this point, where is he going?
3: Off of everything in his path.
0: Miles Fallon.
3: A pinball.
0: This kid.
5: Can't get enough of your love, babe.
0: Oh, wow.
1: 67.6. Potentially that fall cost him a little bit.
3: I think if anything, though, Miles has left a mark on everyone right now.
1: Jared Elston dropping in. He had an absolute scorcher of a second run, scored an 88, but he was bested by Bryn Alexander's 93.3. He needs to repeat it now.
0: Double trouble.
3: Oh my gosh.
1: Stands it up hard. This is a run with intent right from the off. Judges sat up and paying attention.
3: Jared's sitting there like, you know, if I have to do this again, I'll do it again, guys.
4: Yeah, that's what he said about the backflip. Do I need to do another one of these?
3: Exactly.
1: The further right he heads, the steeper this gets.
0: Oh, yes.
3: Oh, here we go.
0: Jared.
3: Spicy.
1: I think that was more a wrestling match. He's angry at the moment.
4: Okay, that's way steeper than it looks.
3: Yeah. This, when it's snowing in a low visibility, like, add the extra points on.
0: Oh,
3: there we go.
4: That was pretty sick, though. Up top, double backy. Come on, what is this? 87!
1: 87.6, wow. Enough to see him through to the finals. Madison Blackley made finals last year, looking to repeat that feat now. She has to land this run.

0: Here we go.
1: So Madison Blackley on course.
2: Heading down that ridge line. She wants that backflip. Will she get it this time? Up and over.
3: Landed. She's got it.
2: Oh, a little back seat.
3: Thought that looked good.
2: So door's open. Still.
3: This door is really, it's a lot of drafts.
2: It is a jar. It is definitely a jar.
1: Creaking in the wind.
2: Setting herself up on top of this.
1: Oh!
3: I feel like it's unusual to see Madison kind of skirting between features that way. I'm wondering if the visibility is just so gnarly.
1: Waiting patiently for a score here. 49.6. Yeah. And there you have it. Elena Hite officially out. And for now, Madison Blackley is in.
2: Kind of didn't see that coming.
1: Wow, what a day of riding. And then looking forward to finals day. We've got confirmation now of everyone who's advanced through to our final day. So let's take a look at this. Nils Mihnick and Mark McMorris going very, very well in that first round of session one. Blake Moller with a huge 91 in round two to join them. And then Torstein Haugmo came through with an 88 in round three, that Hail Mary round. In the other side, session two, Matteo Massetti, very strong, an 87, and Gigi Ruff with an 81 there. But then Bryn Alexander, highest score of the day in that session two there, 93.3. And then Jared Elston, having been bumped by Bryn in the second round, finally made it stick in the third round there. So those are our eight men advancing to the finals. Then this was the women, Sharka Panchakova. Got that 84.6 round one. And then Zoe Sadowski-Sinner felt like she was on cruise control today. Billy Pelchat, though, incredible performance from the rookie. And then it was a street fight for that last spot. So this is the women's bracket. Sharka Panchakova going up against Madison Blackley. Zoe Sadowski-Sinner versus Billy Pelchat. Those two are solid matchups. On the men's side, this is what the lineups look like. Ooh, Nils Mihnick going toe-to-toe with Jared Elston. That is a big one. Matteo Massetti going up against Torstein Haugmo. Young gun versus the old head. Mark McMorris versus Bryn Alexander, an all-Canadian affair in the third round. And then Gigi Ruff, Blake Moller. That is a repeat of last year's semi-final. It is time. Finals day. At the Yeti Natural Selection here in Revelstoke Mountain Resort. This is the format for the day. Very, very simple. Eight riders, quarterfinals, semifinals, finals. They're head-to-head, they get two runs each. Highest score goes through to the next round. Okay, exactly the same format as the men's, but we're going semifinals and final because we're just four riders. So whoever has the highest score will be seeded highest in the final and get the luxury of dropping second. Just two runs, no tiebreakers. It will be the highest score. With the honor of opening up today's proceedings, it's Jared Elston. He has the unenviable task of taking on the technician, Nils Mihnick. Coming out of the Temple of Stoke into the West venue.
2: He laced that big double backy too. Oh, guess what?
1: Oh!
2: Double back again.
1: A little bit of a deck chair on the landing, but he holds on to it.
2: He was like heading towards
4: that
2: tree.
4: Oh, you could hear the crowd.
2: It's almost like he's been waking up in the middle of the night thinking about this for the past 3 days. Oh, Jared!
1: Yo!
4: Yeah, so unfortunately, looks like he kind of sat down a bit in that landing.
1: Nils Mihnick not messing around, the goofy footer dropping in.
4: Good visibility, it looks like the sun popped. Love to see shadows on this course.
3: Quick little method right there.
4: The better the viz, the better the tricks.
1: Thing with Nils is you're never in any danger of seeing the same run twice. Beautiful back three, smooth tail.
4: Keeping his speed. Front nine?
3: Ooh.
1: Front nine. On switch now, again we see this switch game on the main part of the face. He just plays with the face, doesn't he? If you're really pulling it apart, he loses that exposure on the exit. He doesn't go near that, but did he need to? Okay, so confirmation, Jared Elston on a 53.6. Nils Mihnick boosts that score by 9 points, up to an 87. Next up,

0: Norwegian Torstein Haugmoe is so consistent in powder.
1: Coming in switch, just asleep at the wheel style. Oh, switch back five, nice.
0: Oh, just beautiful into the front one, taking a leaf out of Nils Minnick's book.
1: Oh yes, Torstein,
0: that's
1: combos.
0: Cap five, and he's coming into this steeper tech section now as well.
2: Oh, straight down.
1: Yes, Torstein.
2: Get it.
1: Get
2: it. Oh, my God.
0: Give it to him. Okay. That was a box of chocolates of a run. Something for everyone in there. Okay, Matteo Musiti, the young Revelstoke rookie. He's on the West venue now. A change of scene for the young Canadian.
1: Oh!
0: Down on the cab five.
1: Oh my gosh, that was sick.
0: Lovely slob.
1: A lot of flow here, carrying a lot of speed.
2: Whoa.
0: Big back three.
1: That was huge.
0: To the bottom of that landing. Oh.
2: Wow, okay, so there we go. Yeah, you're right. So judges being smart, leaving themselves some room, Torstein. But man, that was such an insane run.
0: Bryn Alexander, stuntman DNA, going up against easily the most competitive snowboarders of all time, Mark McMorris.
1: Here we go. Bryn, back Sevi.
2: Oh,
1: he's so good.
2: Landed clean. Is the vest unzipped, too?
1: Oh, of course it is. Why wouldn't it be?
0: Man, it's a little bit country and western, isn't
2: it,
0: with the vest unzipped?
2: I'm loving the vest unzipped.
0: I feel like he's walking into a saloon with his guns out.
1: I swear, it just makes it look better.
0: Look at this stack below him.
1: Where is he going?
2: Here we go.
0: Oh, the gap across.
1: Bryn's sanity.
0: Oh,
1: nice big drop.
2: My gosh. Wow.
0: Oh, yes. Oh, this is so, so good.
1: Sparkles, come on.
2: And here's the thing. Some riders at the drop-in right now had seen Bryn's run, and it would have made them more nervous and maybe made them more scared. But for Mark McMorris, that just fuels him up. Oh,
1: a setup. There we go.
0: Cab five holds on to it.
1: Keep the shiny side up. Oh, my God.
2: Back double 10.
1: Yes! Stones! Oh. We got the first back double 10 landed in natural selection history, folks.
2: Yes. Mark McMorris.
1: How did we not expect that?
0: Unbelievable.
1: Oh, McMo in full McMorris mode.
2: Yeah, so arguably, you could say Mark absolutely won the top part of the course, and Bryn won the bottom of the course. So where did the judges put him? Here we go.
0: Oh! 85.6
1: wow,
0: for Bryn Alexander, 83.6
1: right.
0: for Mark McMorris. 2 points in it. Time now for the fourth and final quarter. Some people ask where they can go in this venue. The question for Gigi is, where can't he go?
1: Back road 7.
2: We'll count that.
0: Stands it up fully.
1: I'm going to stop completely with a stomp.
2: So Gigi's like,
0: battery.
2: So light on his feet and quick to react.
0: Coming into the top of high beams now.
1: Looks quick
2: butter.
1: 180, switch back one.
2: Nice. It's like a little butter almost.
0: Off the side of that feature.
2: Oh, traversing hard left.
1: Boom.
0: Gets that cheeky method out.
2: Another butter. Oh, high speed butter.
1: That was sick.
0: Oh!
1: Don't get greedy.
2: Yeah.
0: We'll get to find out who meets Bryn Alexander in the second of our semi-finals. Now, Blake Moller doing it for Turtlebox with that front 7, and he puts it down.
2: Wow. That was solid. Back laid out.
3: Talking about another person that really has that combination of jump and freestyle acuity and then heads into that hairy, rowdy stuff with ease.
0: Oh,
2: yes.
0: Right on top.
4: His line through here last time was lovely, I thought.
3: Oh, holds on to it.
2: Oh, with the front 3.
3: Ooh.
0: Oh.
3: Okay, this run.
4: That was a nice one.
0: Scores are in.
2: Oh,
0: BMO 88.6 over Giggy's 84.3.
2: There we go.
0: BMO does enough.
2: Yep. We called it. BMO. We called it.
1: Madison Blackley up against Sharka Panchkova. Madison is going to take off from the west side of the venue. Front five. Ooh.
2: It looked like she landed that front five a little toe heavy.
4: Yeah, fun little tomahawk.
2: And it went over the bars a bit.
1: But looking to get back into this middle section here.
2: Still
1: a lot of untapped diving board action going on in there.
4: There's some sneaky little nuggets lurking in there, huh?
3: Okay, so taking that same line she did on run number one.
2: And see, that's where she got put herself in the white room last time. She avoided it and got that little sniper next to the tree off that cliff. So
1: that flow was a lot better in that run.
2: Yeah, way better.
1: Looks like, well, Sharka is dropping in straight.
4: She's dropping reg.
1: Back seven.
4: Beautiful back seven.
1: Smoother than the one she did the other day, dare I say.
5: Wow.
4: Yeah, you know that motivates Zoe. Now she's thinking that she's going to need to do a 720 or something, you know, a little bit more up top.
2: Oh, here we go. Finding
1: there
2: that.
1: There we go. Sharka looking for...
2: So if she can just hold it together for this bottom section, I think she's going to be sitting with a really good score. Here we go.
1: Oh, sick.
2: Oh, catching that
4: nice
2: pocket.
4: Landing there. Kind of pulls it off.
2: Yeah, it just hit a little heart, like a little slough that looked like it set up a bit. Yeah, I think with a flawless back seven, that's going to bump her score up. There we go. Wow.
1: 80 to a 50. 80.3 for Sharka as she moves on. She will be the first woman slotted in our final round. Okay, here we go. Billy Peschat dropping in. Switch.
2: Cab 5.
1: Wow, nice.
2: Whoa.
1: Switch 540.
2: Perfect cab 5.
1: Ooh.
2: Just narrowly. I think we heard her scream there.
1: Wild
4: mute grab.
1: Keeping it moving.
4: You could say she's in her natural habitat.
3: Exactly. Look at this, what she's got herself into.
2: Oh, nice.
3: Oh, that was sick.
1: Oh,
2: that was
1: nice line.
2: An extremely nice run. Very consistent all the way through. Didn't slow down too much. Like I said, keeping that flow, which is something that the judges really are looking for.
1: All right, here we go. Zoe Sadowski-Sinnott dropping in.
2: Oh,
4: there we go.
1: Bex.
2: Wow.
4: What a
3: beast.
1: Dude.
4: That was sick.
1: She's my favorite snowboarder.
2: My God.
1: She really is.
2: That was so
1: big. She does not give a rat.
4: Oh, here she's going to actually hit it this time.
3: Yes.
2: My God.
3: Yeah.
2: Yeah.
1: Come on, Zoe.
4: She is riding so well. It's insane.
1: A run.
2: What? Oh, threading the needle.
1: Done.
3: Wow.
2: Zoe.
1: Game over.
2: How?
3: Absolute power. Just so much power in her riding.
4: She's got those Olympic legs.
1: 93.3. Zoe Sadowski-Sinnott will face off with Sharka Panchkova in the final.
0: It's time for these two leviathans of snowboarding to go toe-to-toe. The scientist, Nils Mennick, versus our guru, Torstein Haugmo. And for the first time, we're seeing Nils on the east venue coming out of the portal.
2: Oh, there's the butter.
0: Butter switch back seven and puts it down. And now he's in terrain of consequence, riding switch. Switch back three.
2: Oh my. Switch back three, nose bonk. Well, technically tail bonk.
0: What is
3: beautiful
0: he doing
3: stern
0: here?
2: Still switch.
0: Unbelievable. Coming into high beams terrain now.
3: Go switch into this right now. This moving so quickly. What?
0: Oh, butter back three. Unbelievably technical in the hardest terrain in the venue, arguably.
2: Oh, wow. Man, this is, again, judges have it cut out. Oh, my gosh.
3: Wow.
0: This is why we
3: beautiful
0: came.
3: Beautiful.
0: This is why we turned up. Quick knuckles from Liam Griffin and a little smile and a blessings, thank you.
2: Yeah, shout out Liam. This contest would not be able to happen without him. Here we go. That's an, great visibility. Frontside seven, catching the transition perfectly, able to check his speed a little bit.
3: That was beautiful. That's an intense way to start this run.
2: Opening up a whole different area.
0: Yeah, he's in bar fight. There's so much slough moving down there.
2: Yeah, that can easily just grab your board and rip you off your feet.
3: Not holding back right here.
2: Oh, one, there it is.
3: And two.
2: Oh!
0: Stands it up!
3: Man!
2: With the claim, he's hyped.
0: He's got his stomping legs on. Torstein Hogmo with a statement first run.
3: Yes, definitely.
0: 95 plays 90. Nils Mitnick draws first blood in the first of our semi-finals. Okay, Bryn Alexander is not starting from the portal. He's starting from the track a little bit further down. Okay, not taking that butter pad. He's dropping from the east, but coming into the west.
2: What? No speed checks. Where is he going? I'm so curious.
0: He's going to air over the Temple of Stars.
2: Oh, sick. Wall ride.
3: That's cool.
0: It's like the Sea of Tranquility on the moon, but this is the Sea of Credo.
2: There we go. So checking off the sea on Credo.
0: Oh! Cap nine.
3: Because it's like that. It's big, it's technical, and he makes it look like he's having the best time ever there.
0: And he's just in sync. Every piece of terrain that he encounters is deliberate. This is over, Stoke.
3: This
2: Get
3: is
2: it.
3: Big.
0: Get it.
2: What?
0: What a landing in between the two flutes.
3: He laced that perfectly right there.
2: Wow.
0: The skidoo jib. Blake Moller under the pump has a 92 to beat, set by Bryn Alexander on run one. We know he's capable of this. Drops in switch.
2: He holds on. Holds on to
0: back
2: it.
0: To that cab seven.
2: A little over rotate, a little check, but does not go down.
0: I love it. He's taking a leaf out of McMorris and Mendick's book. Half cab off the diving board.
2: Nice, keeping his flow super clean, keeping his speed up.
3: Okay, now.
2: Why?
3: Man.
0: What? I love the fact that he rolled the dice with that.
2: Yeah.
0: Medic just checking on him there, good to see.
2: Here we go.
0: So it's the Yeti cooler moment. 70.3 for BMO, but it is Bryn Alexander's 92 that stands the test of time. And we'll see him advance. We get stuck into finals here at Yeti Natural Selection. Sharka, still only 35 years old, turned up on the international scene, age 13 in 2008.
1: There's back seven.
4: There we go.
1: Perfect. Here we go.
0: Hold on to it. It was just a revert. Yes.
4: Yeah, she's flowing still.
1: Yep, she's cruising.
3: So that's the start she wanted.
1: Snow does not sound soft.
4: Just looking a bit paved on that ridge there, huh?
0: Whoa! You could, she made the same noise you did, Todd. Looking for the three. Butters it round.
1: All right, stop the back seven.
0: Right, not her cleanest run of the day, but I think contest make on all of it. Zoe Sadowski-Sinner dropping in for the final time at Yeti Natural Selection.
1: Back Sevi, come on, give it. Oh, switch. Cab five.
4: Took it big. A little easier. Wow.
1: Keep the flow. She can make up for that though, I think.
4: She's keeping it interesting.
1: Yeah, Zoe.
3: Big backy.
0: Oh,
4: sweet.
1: Going 1,000.
0: And again, turns herself into a human drag car.
1: Oh, no stop.
3: Oh, big drop. Wow. It down.
0: Absolutely pinned on the exit there.
1: Here we go.
0: There it is. Sharka with the 66.6, a point better than Zoe's first run score, but a 73.6 for Zoe Sadowski-Sinner. And for the second time, she is the Natural Selection Tour champion.
5: I'm joined here with the 2026 Natural Selection champion, Zoe Sadowski-Sinner. Zoe, you took a year off, came back. How does it feel to work your way back to the top spot?
6: Honestly, it feels pretty crazy. Just to make it to finals day, I was super stoked, and just the opportunity to ride this face again with a full reset. It's a dream come true to ride here, and a huge thanks to all the crew here that makes this event happen, all the sponsors, all my sponsors, and everyone who supports me. I just, like, such a dream to be back here.
0: Back up at the top. Out to the east venue. Nils Mendick dropping in switch.
1: Oh.
0: Wow.
4: That was a nice.
0: Wow.
1: Jeez.
2: Holds on.
1: The terminator. Your wow. Foster parents are dead. Just getting in this right here. Savage.
4: Nils wants to win for
2: that
4: sure.
2: That switchback five was so sick.
1: Where's he going?
0: Oh, Blake Moller's
4: there. We go.
1: Oh, that was sick.
4: Nice method.
0: Hold on to it.
1: Wow.
2: He kind of landed on top of that bottom little tiny popper.
1: Harrison Gordon better be warming up that credit card.
0: That is such a clever run. Dropping in Bryn Alexander for the last time. And you know he's got something special planned.
4: Come on, Bryn.
1: Dude, get it. Get it, boy. Oh yeah, just a niner. Oh, that did not sound soft.
0: Straight back up.
3: And now he's still going to go 1,000 miles an hour into something gnarly.
4: Looked like that landing was a little bit wind-blown up there, honestly, on him.
0: It's a cutting high.
3: You heard it from the man himself.
0: Look, you can see the nose. It's the backflip nose directly below him.
1: Oh, boy.
0: He's going again.
4: Wow. Dude, he's doing it.
0: Slow it down, slow it down.
3: Dude. Oh, my goodness.
4: Oh, sick.
1: Yes, yes, yes.
0: Oh, unbelievable again. And another, you said it, you called it, Ben. Another different run. Every single time he finds a different line. So, the 72 for Nils Mendick, still betters Bryn Alexander's 60. Second place in 2024. Nils Mendick goes one better in 2026. He takes the win here against one of the most formidable competitors we have ever seen at Natural Selection in Bryn Alexander.
5: Your men's 2026 champion. Nils, you have come so close to tasting victory. Second, I believe, at Selkirk Tangiers. How does it feel to finally get that top spot?
7: Best feeling in the world. Second best feeling in the world. I love it.
5: First feeling in the world, perhaps, maybe having to do with your baby Sonny at home. Can you confirm this $25,000 is officially going into a college fund?
7: Oh, yeah.
5: Nils, such a pleasure to watch. Earlier you said you wanted BMO in the final. As part of that, you just never know what Bryn Alexander's going to do.
7: Yeah, exactly. I like someone I can at least kind of predict, but I'm so stoked.
5: Nils, incredible riding all day. You and Bryn both taking completely different lines. All the butter tricks, so well deserved. So hyped to see you on top. Congrats.
7: Thank you, Sandings.
0: The smell of victory. Stale champagne. What a day of snowboarding. I'm going to go out there. I think it's the best snowboarding we've seen at Natural Selection. Nils Mendick, Bryn Alexander, Torstein Haugmo, your 2026 Natural Selection men's podium. Thank you all. I hope you've been as stoked as we have. It's been an absolute privilege to host a broadcast and watch that level of snowboarding. Until next time, that's it from Natural Selection Snow.
8: I'm fired up, man. We got snow, sun. This has been probably over a year of, you know, working with Palisades and talking about big things that we want to do together in the future. And, you know, it's the first date. We'll see how she goes.
9: Yay!
10: Stop!
11: And the bonus. Whoa!
10: Thank you, guys.
11: I appreciate it.
0: Oh, my God.
10: So sick.
9: Tasted like victory.
10: We're here on a beautiful sunny day at Palisades Lake Tahoe for the first ever NST Ski Super Sessions. My name's Michelle Parker. I'll be your host, and I've got a good feeling about today.
8: The weather gods have smiled upon us. The place is stunning. Walt Disney literally modeled the rocks at Disneyland off of the rock formations here.
10: Palisades Tahoe is one of those mountains that doesn't need an introduction. Its history is written straight into the terrain. The resort combines the former Squaw Valley and Alpine Meadows, now linked by a base-to-base gondola, featuring 6,000 acres of skiable terrain across 8 peaks. 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
10: Today, competing in the first ever Natural Selection Ski Super Sessions, we have local Connery Lundin, who has skied here his entire life. We've got Teal Harley, former Olympian for the Canadian Slopestyle and Big Air team. We have Jonah Williams, known for his air awareness and his incredible skiing. And we have Parkin Costin, who I would say last year had a pretty breakout performance. He is one to look out for. On the women's side, we have two locals, young guns, Hannah Epstein, who has been winning just about everything since she was 12. Then we have Indy Boyer, who is a new college student in Montana, but grew up skiing here at Palisades, is incredible to watch. And Anna Isomont, who has quickly adopted a fearless send it mindset. And then we have Ellie, Elizabeth Gerritsen, who just flew in from Switzerland last night, former Freeride World Tour competitor, here to make her mark at Palisades.
8: The magic with these events and dancing with Mother Nature is there's always wild cards. And you know, the week prior to this event, it snowed 120 inches, kind of storm that you really only get in places like Tahoe. And with these events, we usually have kind of A, B, C venues. We've always got a backup plan. A controlled triggered avalanche took out the left side of our A venue. And so we decided to pivot. And the pivot is up to an amazing face called Granite Chief that's kind of got a legacy of its own.
13: 2026, first skiers event on Granite Chief Mountain here at Palisades Tahoe.
14: If there's any competition, it's in my own mind. Yeah. And I'm going out for a ski day with the boys.
15: Having a session, I think that's kind of takes the nerves off.
14: Yeah.
10: How are the nerves doing?
16: The nerves have calmed, you know? I was pretty nervy last night, but now that we're out here, I'm feeling a lot better. And I think it'll be super fun.
10: All right, the competitors have arrived and gotten their first view of Granite Chief Peak.
15: When you drive into the valley, this face is like what smacks you right first thing. You're like, whoa, okay. It's prominent, it's the highest point at Palisades, and it's chock full of different options and little jibs, so there's something for all of us.
9: Super fun, like lots of things to hit, lots of options.
8: So it begins. These guys, you know, they got two edges of cheating.
10: For the NST Super Sessions, it's not your regular competition format. We're basically getting 4 runs each for all the athletes. We're doing it more like a film video segment shoot, and they get multiple runs. We're not judging them on their crashes. We want them to push themselves in a safe manner, and the judges will have the opportunity to see the best of the best. And the winner from the men's and the women's advances to Alaska, which is a huge opportunity for these athletes.
17: All right, Tier Harley, first inaugural Super Session Ski NST 2026. Woo!
14: This contest is definitely quite a bit different for me from what I'm used to. Coming in to like the session, we weren't really sure where we were gonna ski, we weren't really sure what the venue was gonna look like or even what the snow was gonna feel like. So obviously winning is the goal, but I just wanna ski well for me.
10: Oh my gosh, that was beautiful!

0: 3, 2, 1. Till Harley drop in.
1: Yeah, buddy.

0: Rock ride was an epic way to finish. Good job.
1: Yeah, stoked. That was a great day. Insane.
0: Insane day. The wind is picking up there. Look, we got a tornado happening.
2: To me, skiing is an artistic expression through a physical means.
3: 3, 2, 1. Jonah Williams dropping.
4: Hey, Jonah.
0: Come on, Jonah.
4: Get it, boys.

0: good, though.
1: Yeah, that was insane.
2: It also sounds like you're having a lot of fun. I heard more laughter as you were coming down before your butter. That's fun for us too as viewers.
3: Fantastic. Yeah, I'm having a great time. That's what skiing's all about. We all feel that way. The camaraderie is strong, so it's easy to have fun.
4: It's a pleasure to have this event here at Palisades, my home mountain. Just being here is a huge honor, but representing Tahoe and winning here would be the ultimate.
5: Psyched, nervous, all the feelings are happening right about now. Just go skiing.
0: Connery London, dropping!
1: Yeah, Connery!
6: Yeah!
1: That was awesome.
7: Oh my God.
1: Ah! Nice.
6: Yes.
8: Nice.
6: Connery in 3, 2, 1, dropping.
1: Oh, ho, ho! Gotcha! Woo! Ah. Hey,
5: nice. Redemption feels really good.
1: That was huge.
5: Huh. I'm blown away. I've never like looked at the mountain like these guys have. It's really cool. It's ammo for next year and the rest of this year.
9: Yeah. Skiing to me is just kind of like the perfect expression of who you are. Whenever I'm out there skiing, I'm not trying to, like one-up myself compared to someone else. I'm just kind of trying to enjoy myself and pick what looks the most interesting around the mountain and, try to get creative.
0: Dropping, Bart skin coasting. Yeah, buddy. New York in the morning, LA, flight tonight. Ring on freeze, never dim my light. I don't know what you want from me.
1: Oh, the ice on my wrist is like 3 degrees. Gotta walk it like I talk and tell them c'est la vie. You know we on the bigger things, baby, it's the team. Fresh mind, fresh fit, boy,

0: crazy with the bars. 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They only get what they want, the lifestyle in the cars. Cash in the bank, cash on my mind. They gon' call upon us every time. Papa really
1: We saw you up on that big takeoff. You're all like, oh.
2: Came together. Super fun day. Sight to stay on the feet.
3: We're all going to Alaska.
4: Everyone's invited.
5: Definitely feeling it, but excited to see what I can do.
6: Indy boy are dropping in.
5: This week, just went into it knowing that I had the golden ticket of just being invited to some insane event like this with these athletes I've been looking up to my entire life.

0: I appreciate it.
1: Oh my God.
2: It tasted really good, actually.
3: Tasted like victory.
2: Nice to put a cherry on the top of that whole sundae.
4: Well done, Indy. So fun to watch you ski today.
5: My dreams and aspirations for this comp is to push my level of skiing and get more used to different formats of competition. And I'm really excited to be part of this first event. I think it's really cool.
6: Hannah Epstein dropping 3, 2, 1. Dropping.

0: How are you feeling right now?
1: I'm feeling great. I've had so much fun.
0: You're really out here showcasing your ability to ski quite solidly and strong in variable terrain.
1: Yes, it feels so great to be able to showcase my talent, and I'm having so much fun. This is a great venue with great people.
0: Well done. So nice to watch you ski today.
1: Thank you so much. I'm so stoked to be here.
2: All right, Anna Acemont dropping.
3: When I really started to ski, I was 18 years old, and I grew up competing in gymnastics, so competing in skiing kind of felt pretty natural and never looked back.

0: was sick. Cardio, leg muscle, like quads, feeling all of it, but mostly feeling just really grateful to be here and ski in, and it's just so fun to ski.
1: You nailed it today. It was a pleasure to watch you ski.
0: Thank
1: Congrats.
2: You. All right, drone ready. Ellie Gerritsen dropping 5.
3: I was really excited to have been invited to Super Sessions because I didn't know any of the girls that are here with me, and they're all awesome and they're super good skiers, and I feel like they're gonna push me to my limit.

0: like me. Look at this good fresh white tee. Everybody wanna be like me.
1: Nice work.
0: Notes, yeah, they looking for the key. Everybody wanna be like me. Fast lane, steady whipping, two doors off speed.
1: There we go, though.
0: Everybody wanna
1: Stomp.
0: Be like me.
1: Oh yeah.
0: But that's
1: oh,
0: something
1: yeah.
0: that they
1: oh,
0: never
1: yeah.
0: gonna be. Look, wake up in the morning, it's a good
1: that's
0: day. Living in

0: I'm the life of the party. Nice.
1: Going down.
0: No, I got a couple of haters with a running.
2: Yeah, Ellie! How was it?
3: Oh, so scary. I hit all the trees.
4: I try to do something different every time just because I think it's fun and it's. Also shows maybe that I'm adaptable.
5: It was truly impressive to watch you ski in person. I'm so psyched that you're here and you made it out here. Yeah, well done.
4: I'm alive.
2: You're alive.
4: I'm alive.
5: That's a wrap on NST Super Sessions here at Palisades Lake Tahoe. The athletes had an incredible session. They were feeding off each other. The energy was at an all-time high. They all leveled up. You could tell that they were inspired by each other's creativity and line choice and execution. It was really impressive to watch down here.
6: We held the event today, and it went incredibly well.
5: Of the 2026 Women's Ski NST Super Session is Hannah Epstein.
7: Getting a ticket to Alaska would be fulfilling one of my like biggest dreams. Ever since I was young, I would watch ski movies with my dad, and the Spines in Alaska have definitely been at the top of my list. So it would be pretty awesome to be able to compete.
5: And the winner of your 2026 Men's Super Session at Palisades Tahoe is Jonah Williams.
8: It would mean pretty much the world to win here and to be able to go to Alaska with other skiers who are absolute legends that I respect big time, with a host party that makes up legends and pioneers of the sport. Yeah, winning and going to Alaska would mean the world.

0: filming a Skate Tales?
1: Yes, we are.
2: No way.
1: I'm here in Montreal,
3: Brazil,
1: in San Francisco, Tokyo, to Florida.
4: It's showtime.
5: A lot of rad skaters from all over the world together.
6: That is how magic is made.

0: A journey into the untamed wilderness. A battle against the elements. A race against the clock. The arena where man and machine are tested to the very limit of endurance. This is Rally Raid. It's one hell of a ride. It's the most brutal, the most grueling kind of motorsport that you can get.
1: One of the toughest things I've ever done.
2: To be here one day away.
3: All the hard work has finally paid off.
4: This is Rally Raid. It's like that.
0: All over the world, the brave and the bold test themselves by accepting the challenge to race off-road. The goal is simple, find the fastest route across natural terrain and finish ahead of your competitors. The perfect combination of navigational sense, team dynamic and spectacular driving skills will crown a champion. But it's not just about winning.
4: Rally Raid is just a big adventure, and that's what I think what draws everybody back.
0: Buckle up for this amazing journey as we give you the inside track on this fast and fearless pursuit. From the humble origins of the sport to today's highly developed technical racers, this is the ABC of Rally Raid. As we navigate this incredible motorsport, we've created some flashcards to help you keep up with the pace setters. Take, for example, Rally Raid.
5: A long-distance off-road race which takes place over several days.
0: Now that you know the definition of Rally Raid, let's step it up a gear. You may have heard about Rally, for example, the World Rally Championship, a 13-round global series, each typically 3 days long, which sees the driver sprint on surfaces like gravel, tarmac, and snow. Rally Raid is just way longer, and the course leads through the most stunning and remote landscapes.
6: Our sport in desert is a cross-country. 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You can do between 5 days in normal cross-country until 15 days like in Dakar. You sit every day between 8-9 hours driving.
0: Long hours indeed, and competitors choose between bikes, quads, cars and trucks to chase down the roughly 10,000 kilometer distance from the starting line to the checkered flag. That's almost the length of the entire WRC season. This is what makes Rally Raid so unique. Races are incredibly long and truly off-road, forged by the spirit of adventure. The original marathon rally dates back to 1907, when 40 competitors traversed the route from Beijing to Paris. These brave pioneers battled over every centimetre of the 16,000-kilometre journey with their 45-horsepower cars through Central Asia, crossing the finish line 2 months later in Paris. While the sport was growing, it took a piece of luck to shape the modern rally raid. In 1962, Hollywood stuntman Bud Eakins was asked to test the endurance of a Honda scrambler bike. He and his brother Dave embarked upon a 1,530-kilometre timed run from Tijuana to La Paz in Mexico. The trail they carved turned into a race, and in 1976, the first Baja 1000 was held in the Eakins brothers' tire tracks. Over the following years, this route turned into one of the most grueling off-road races in the world.
7: The start line of a Baja 1000 is probably the most nerve-wracking race of all.
0: In 1977, another coincidence would change Rally Raid forever, when French motorcycle racer Thierry Sabine got lost in the Sahara Desert during the Abidjan to Nice race. So fascinated was he by the seemingly never-ending terrain that he invented the world-famous Dakar Rally as the perfect test of rallying ability. In 1978, the first Paris-Dakar rally took place, and in the subsequent decades, this famous off-road race established itself as the world's most prestigious motorsport events. Rally Raid attracts a huge fan base, and today, the Dakar alone is watched by over 4 million spectators en route and some 1 billion TV viewers worldwide. Rally raids take place all over the globe, with playgrounds ranging from the deserts of

0: least when it comes to the vehicles and their rapidly evolving technology. The four categories of vehicles are subdivided into different classes, each with their own technical and mechanical standards. The high-end T1 improved cross-country vehicles lead the way in technical quality and innovation. Like in Formula One, these cars are custom built from scratch. And the top teams such as Peugeot, Mini and Toyota leave no detail to chance, rebuilding their vehicles every year in a bid to craft the perfect rally car.
1: All the evolutions of the car has never finished. You can always improve the car. You can always work in suspension, work in the engine. It is a never-ending story. You always keep working, you always keep improving.
0: The most important components of a rally raid car are determined by the extreme conditions encountered during a race. These cars run a special double suspension setup which has huge amounts of travel to absorb the obstacles found across such different terrains while still hitting speeds of 200 kilometers an hour. For the race engineers, one key question has to be answered, whether to go with two-wheel drive or 4x4.
2: A vehicle that supplies power to all four of its wheels.
0: Four-wheel drive vehicles are definitely king of the off-road, but organisers level the playing field by affording two-wheel drive cars a little more wiggle room within the regulations.
3: Normally it's more four-wheel drive, but we decided to go ahead for two-wheel drive because we believe it's a good concept. The car is lighter than the four-wheel drive and we have more travel of suspension. We have about 40-45 centimetres of travel of suspension. We are allowed to get bigger wheels.
0: Bike riders get to swerve the drivetrain configuration topic altogether. And though bikes are undoubtedly the toughest vehicles with which racers try to tame the terrain, many of today's car drivers, including Cyril Desprez, started their rally raid career on only two wheels.
4: It's much more physical to handle the bike, staying glued to the handlebar the whole day. This was a big difference between bike and car.
0: Unlike a normal bike, a rally raid bike requires a few more tweaks and a bit more tampering.
5: So the main part with the rally bike that's really different to any motocross bike is the navigation tower for us. This is pretty much the most important thing we need. We need a lot of fuel on board, so we have one tank that's at the rear and two tanks at the front. In total, we can get about 34 litres on board on this bike. Underneath the motor, on the bash plate, we have a water tank. This is a compulsory thing we need to have. We can use this water to repair the bike and then basically fill our radiators back up. Or if we're in a lot of trouble and we're stuck and stranded out in the desert, we can also use this for drinking water.
0: Quads are small but powerful vehicles and are hugely popular, even though they're relatively new to the sport. The number of riders in the quad category increases every year. Somewhat bigger than the quads are the trucks. These beasts weigh 8 tons and roar along to the tune of 1,000 horsepower. Their top speed is limited to 160 kilometers an hour to prevent them overtaking the cars. You might be wondering how a truck with that much power and, more importantly, that much weight is able to take the abuse of the Dakar Rally. Well, if you look in here, you'll find the answer. It's a fully adjustable double damper setup with 300 millimeters of travel, and that's what allows these things to do things like this. Now, in the back of a normal truck, you might find frozen fish or sandwiches. I don't know, not the case here. Excuse me. This is a large box, and there's also another one which is normally mounted here, which is filled with spare parts when the crews are out on the stages. Up here, you have a 60-litre air tank, which is feeding the air brakes. And over here, two more 30-litre air tanks, which is doing the same job. Just take a look at the size of this tire. Now, believe it or not, this thing weighs 150 kilograms and is 1.2 meters across. They can adjust the pressure inside the tire. They reduce that pressure over soft, sandy surfaces to get more grip, and on hard surfaces, they increase the pressure to get less friction and be able to go quicker. Now, unlike in a car where there's just a co-driver and a driver, in a truck, there's actually three people. In this seat is the mechanic, here is the co-driver or navigator, and obviously where I am,

0: is the driver.
1: Trucks not only race in their own class, but they also carry out a vital role, support. Rally Raid rules state that only registered competitors are allowed to help each other out during a race, so many teams enter their support trucks into this category. The Russian KAMAZ team dominates the truck category. Engine manufacturers by day, KAMAZ employees double up as racing team members, and their trucks are tested under the toughest, most extreme conditions. The Silkway Rally is their home race. Setting off from Moscow, they spend 2 weeks racing some 9,500 kilometers across Kazakhstan to China. Named after and roughly following the ancient Silk Road trade routes that connected Eurasia, the Silk Way provides a perfect proving ground, but the ride is anything but smooth. Drivers from 35 countries take to the terrain in around 385 vehicles, passing through 14 stages of the most inhospitable terrain on the planet. The inaugural edition of this race took place in 2009, and though only cars and trucks are currently permitted to race, from now on drivers had better watch their blind spots. In 2018, bikes will be added for the first time. The Russian KAMAZ team called the Silkway Rally their own, having taken the title the past 5 years in a row. In the car category, it was Cyril Despre, claiming back-to-back victories in 2016 and 2017. Rally raids like the Silk Way follow a specific set of rules based on the demands of the route. A route consists of various stages. Competitors wake up each day knowing they have to face a new stage, which are generally split into road sections and special stages. Special stages are routes across various kinds of terrain, and the aim is simple. Try to navigate from A to B in the fastest time. This time is recorded to give teams their position in the overall standings, and the fastest competitor of the previous stage starts first. In between special stages, there are waypoints, and when a driver hits a waypoint, this information is fed back to the organisers via a GPS to ensure that all competitors stay on track. The road sections or liaisons take place on public roads in everyday traffic. These sections are controlled by the organisers and are subject to speed limits on the way to the bivouac.
0: A temporary camp where teams and organisers rest between stages.
1: While the drivers prepare for the next race day, primarily focusing their attention on the navigation, their vehicles are serviced and repaired by the mechanics overnight in the bivouac. However, on stages that last for two consecutive days, known as marathon stages, competitors have to repair their machines by themselves.
2: Normally, this is just a small check. We change the spare tire.
1: While it's a rare opportunity for the top-level pros to get their heads under the hood, this task is an everyday chore for the much more hands-on amateurs who race in their own class.
3: Malimoto is a motorcycle class, and it's a class in the rally whereby you're not allowed any outside support. So you can't have an assistance crew, you can't have a van, you can't have a vehicle with mechanics, there's no mechanics. All you're allowed to bring to the rally with you is a bike, a small metal box with some spare parts and tools in, and a bag with your riding gear in, and that's all you're allowed. This is the marathon stage, so this is the one stage in the rally where the service crews for the other riders are not allowed to touch their bikes, so only the riders can work on the bikes. For me, it's just like another day in the office. It's just like, okay, I have to work on my bike tonight. I have to do that every night, so it doesn't make much difference.
1: These rules apply to all rally raid races, such as the Dakar Rally. However, North America's own desert races, like the infamous Baja 1000, is a completely different race. Commencing from Ensenada, Mexico, annually, this iconic race in the Baja Californian Peninsula is non-stop. Though the route and distance changes slightly each year, competitors are guaranteed to encounter a mix of desert tracks and paved highway that spans some 1,000 miles. The clever competitor

0: Racers pre-run the course to check it out in advance, and on race day, it's simply the first past the post. The most recent Baja 1000 race winner in the car class clocked in at 19 hours and 53 minutes. Unlike in rally raids, teams can swap drivers at any time, and there's even a category for old VW Beetles, which won't be bothering the unlimited trophy trucks.
1: Highest class of off-road racing vehicles in the Baja 1000.
0: These bad boys do 120 miles an hour over 4-foot ruts. The Baja 1000 keeps that good old-fashioned American off-road racing spirit at its heart, and everything is just that little bit different. Though all races differ in one way or another, every participant agrees that there's no I in team. If, as the saying goes, it takes a village to raise a kid, it takes a well-oiled, finely tuned team to finish a rally raid.
2: So for the race like Dakar, it's around 20 people for one car. Most of them, they are mechanics, manager for sure, doctors, osteopaths, some people for the logistics, some people also for the communication, and that's all.
0: Teams follow their drivers on service routes and build a service park at the bivouac every day. Cars and trucks have a very important team member inside the cockpit, the co-driver.
3: The driver sits behind the steering, he drives, and the co-driver tries to organize all the rest.
4: Continue straight.
3: I control the time and the route. So I give to Nasser, to the driver, all the information he needs to go fast and safe from start to finish.
0: For the bike riders, however, solitude is bliss. They take on this amazing adventure alone.
3: This impressed me a lot. He is alone on his bike, driving, co-driving, doing everything, and sometimes they are more fast than us. So for me, the real hero are the bikers. They are a little bit crazy, I think, to do what they do.
0: Rally raid is both demanding and dangerous. Athletes undergo intense physical and technical training to prevent unnecessary collisions and limit the impact of the unavoidable ones. If you're going to crash, do it right and try to get it out of the way during testing. Each year, teams descend on Morocco to get to grips with their equipment and workflows. The Morocco Rally not only provides the perfect playground for testing and tuning ahead of the Dakar race, but this five-day, 2,500-kilometre event is also one of the most magical races on the calendar.
5: This is a good step, you know, for next Dakar. It's very important for us.
0: Morocco also demands highly skilled navigation. The rules regarding navigation are very strict. And the only tools allowed are a trip master, which counts distance, a special GPS point provided by the organisers, which keeps an eye on waypoints, a compass, and the roadbook.
1: A book handed out by race organisers featuring all navigational information.
0: The roadbook contains navigation notes on dangerous terrain, special or key features in the landscape, and of course, changes of direction.
6: We spend a lot of time marking our roadbook to give us our directions for the day, so from kilometres and waypoints and distances. At the top here, we have a speedo cap, which they basically have our kilometres for distance, and then also our bearing, so compass heading. So if it tells us to go 340 degrees at kilometre 14, this is what we have to follow and read in the meantime while riding the dirt bike around out in the middle of the desert.
0: When racing through open desert, navigation is crucial for tactics, strategy and survival. Since the fastest rider of the previous stage opens the track the next day, first place is not always the position you want to aim for.
7: You have a huge disadvantage if you start first. If it's a dune stage and you start first, no matter how fast you ride, you'll lose time because the guys coming from behind can see, you know, everywhere you go.

0: You draw a perfect line, so anytime you turn, they cut 300 meters off of your corner, you know? So I think it's just a feeling that you get with a lot of time in the dunes.
1: One race set almost entirely amid sand dunes is the Abu Dhabi Desert Challenge. Since 1991, this five-day motorsport spectacular has taken place across the United Arab Emirates. And although it was originally for cars, motorcycles and quads have been allowed since 1995. This special desert race can boast a long entry list filled with the most prestigious teams and drivers. The sport is demanding, dangerous, and sometimes even deadly. The Dakar remains the most dangerous rally in the world, and since its inception in 1978, over 60 people have lost their lives while striving to make it to the finish line. Hubert Auriol defined the term determination in 1987. While leading, he crashed badly but finished the stage with two broken ankles before retiring from the race. Originally stretching from Paris to Senegal's capital, Dakar, this legendary race was forced to rethink its route because of the threat of terrorism, and in 2009 moved to South America. Nowadays, the Dakar starts in Peru and carves a trail through Bolivia before reaching Argentina, an epic 12 stages traverse over 9,000 kilometers. South America's typically unpredictable and inhospitable weather plays a huge role. With altitudes of almost 4,600 meters, searing heat and heavy downpours, this can lead to dangerous crashes. A special safety item is the Iratrack.
2: A device transmitting positional information and measuring irregular activity.
1: In other words, it can tell when competitors have crashed. The Iratrack also acts as a phone so that the organisers can speak directly to the drivers and, in the event of an accident, dispatch the medical team.
3: We have 10 cars, we have 4 helicopters. Each helicopter and car has 2 doctors, and we have a team of 25 doctors here on the hospital.
4: Maximum is 5 minutes after the crash, a medical helicopter will be there. I can imagine that the medical support is faster in the Dakar than if you have a crash in a highway in France, for example, for sure.
1: Although medical support is scrambled remarkably quickly, often other competitors help out as first responders. Yes, it's in the rule book, but sportsmanship is a big part of the spirit of Rally Raid, and all competitors abide by the motto that no man is left behind.
5: It's a part of the games, you know, if we see really bad crash, immediately we stop and we help the crew.
4: So this is radio spirit. Nobody stay behind during the Dakar.
1: A true legend is without doubt Stefan Petterhansel, taking part in every race since 1988 and winning the event 13 times, 6 times on a bike and 7 times in a car. That's why everyone calls him Monsieur Dakar.
4: Dakar was, at the beginning, a big adventure, you know, because it was in Africa. At the beginning, it was without a GPS, without safety, nothing. The essence of the Dakar is the spirit of the driver.
1: This spirit led to a historic win in 2001. Jutta Kleinschmidt became the first woman to win the Dakar. She crossed the line first after almost 10,000 kilometers, and her biggest dream came true. Inspired by the icons of this remarkable event, a young Australian has recently embarked on his own Dakar career, claiming a truly special debut victory. Despite a horrific crash while racing in California in which he severely injured his neck, Toby Price fought his way back to fitness and in 2016 became the first Australian to win the Dakar, although being told he would never race again.
6: This is unbelievable. What a comeback story from injury for Toby Price to win the greatest race on the planet.
7: 2 years ago, I definitely wouldn't have thought I would have been doing this. All the hard work has finally paid off.
1: The spirit of Dakar shines as brightly as ever, and incredible, inspirational new stories are written every year. Rally Raid might have started out simply as a bold vision, sparked by a passion

0: passion for adventure and a desire to challenge nature with machines. But over the last 60 years, it has evolved into an iconic sport and a testament to the human spirit. The Baja 1000 and Dakar Rally remain the biggest off-road marathon events in the world, demanding environments traversed by brave competitors on quads and bikes, in trucks and cars. Driving skill, engineering and navigation are a must, but nothing is more important than teamwork and spirit. Along the way, competitors become first responders, establishing a camaraderie unlike any other sport on the planet. Every racer hunts down that finishing line with a chance of winning, and in the end, those tracks through the wilderness vanish, ready to carve a fresh canvas for the following year.
1: What a mess. Good enough.
2: Hey, mate. Yeah, we're just using this part of the track for the next hour or so. Is that right? Thank you.
3: I don't know what to watch, tractor or the car.
1: The dilemma.
3: Less revs.
1: Needs to keep it tight.
3: M Sport's a little bit different. We are the only team for youngsters. Every world champion has to start somewhere. We've always managed to find talent that grows into something that has brought us a result.
0: M Sport are a legendary family-run team in the World Rally Championship, and historically, they're punching well above their weight on a fraction of the budget of the other big manufacturer teams.
4: Thank you so much to M Sport. It's amazing to be world champion with this team.
0: But this is going to be a difficult year for M Sport. They came into 2025 on the back foot a little bit, losing Adrian Fumo.
5: Sadly, Adrian and Alex is moving on to pastures new.
0: Ultimately, without the funds for a complete like-for-like replacement, they've had to get a little bit inventive for their driver lineup this year. Last year's rookie, Gregoire Munster, has been promoted to lead driver at M Sport, and they've also taken on a promising youngster, Josh McAleen. But are either of them likely to be scoring podiums? No, they're not. So they've got another trick up their sleeve in the form of Martin Sesks, who's back for 6 rallies in 2025 after he burst onto the scene in Poland and Latvia last year.
6: It is going to be the fastest time for Martin Sesks, his second WRC event in a Rally 1 car. Wow, that is quite incredible.
7: Bloody hell.
3: What we saw on those two races, well, I don't think any of us expected.
8: That's a pretty nice place to be, really, isn't it? Sandwiched in between two world champions.
3: Martin's blowing away the very best in the world in terms of competition was probably the best, and sadly the worst thing that could have happened to him. To repeat that is going to be twice as difficult when you have this expectation on your shoulders suddenly. But he had everything we wanted to see in a potential future star.
9: Yeah.
10: Yo, Vinci.
9: Ciao, ciao, ciao. It's Kati, man. Ciao, ciao, ciao. Super, Paldez.
10: Paldez.
9: In my hometown, people recognize me, so it means that they care about what we do. It's really nice, but at the same time, still, I'm not very used to it, to be honest.
11: Coming from a smaller country, we are very proud of what we have achieved, and you can feel that the whole Latvia is behind you. And as well, it gives an extra pressure. You're being watched all the time. It took a lot of work putting the puzzle together because everything has to align perfectly. And now it's like you've secured the package to drive and now you have to drive it. And that's where it gets serious now.
12: Come on!
11: This is the top elite of drivers that 10, 12 fastest guys in the world driving rally cars. That game is not that easy. But going into a rally, you can never have the mindset of not being confident. You have to set 100% to get the 100% result out of it. I have a point to prove that you're as good as your last race.

0: Morning. You right? Confident? Drive your notes?
1: We'll try.
2: I was in Poland and we were doing an academy training session and Martins rolls up and we were like, who is this kid? He is so quick. He's got the personality, he's got the charisma, but I think bringing his own sponsorship and working incredibly hard to build the programme that he's built, that brings with it a new level of pressure that he won't have experienced before. And that will be the real test of how he can cope at the top of elite sport, because that is make it or break it for drivers.
3: Let's head into M-Sport 4 territory now. Martin Sesks is back with us, which is fantastic to see.
4: Yeah, I think the season's been a bit slow for M-Sport, hasn't it? They have had a couple of stage wins here and there, a bit of pace coming through, but we're approaching the halfway point of the year. They need these young drivers to start stepping up now.
5: Sardinia is incredibly tight. It's twisty, technical. You're threading the needle between the trees or the rocks either side. If you make a mistake, you will pull a corner off the car. You've got to be absolutely pinpoint perfect there.
3: It's a good start, though, for Sesks. He is up on Greg by a second. Second stage of the day.
4: This is one of those stages when you up the speed, but it's still super narrow. That car is crabbing enormously for Gregoire Munster. I'd say he's got rear suspension failure.
3: Yep, that's Munster out.
6: Brutal. Absolutely brutal.
3: Got Josh McAleen in the stage. Josh is setting some really good split points. Oh no, he's into the bank. That's two M-Sport drivers, one after the other.
7: Oh, brilliant.
4: Oh, lads. This is a double whammy disaster for M-Sport. Two cars off in the second stage of the rally, just a few minutes apart.
3: We're back with Martin Sesks. And with the other two M-Sport drivers out, all their hopes for the weekend now lie with the young Latvian.
2: Rally for me is a mental game. It's mental preparation, it's mental endurance. And then you get thrust into probably the most high-pressure, high-stress environment that you could be in, knowing you only get one shot.
8: Just four seasons ago, I was a proper junior driver. And then from here, I had to immediately step up like to a level here. What others are doing in 2 years or 3 years, I had to do it in 1 year.
9: The expectations, even they're not been said loudly, you can feel them, you can see them.
3: So this is Martin Sesks.
4: Oh, you fighter, he's gone off, he's rolled it! Oh, you couldn't write this. They're out of the car. In fifth gear as well, that was a really, really fast roll.
3: That does not look good at all.
4: Let's look at the state of that thing. Yeah, that is a big, big accident, and they've made a proper mess.
10: You okay?
11: Yeah, we're all good.
10: What happened?
11: We just tried to go flat where everybody else seems to be braking. And it seems that you needed to brake there. It went rolling. At that point, then you are just a passenger and you are waiting to stop. And now we're waiting for the team to check the car and see if it's repairable or it's all over. Nothing's good about it. Yeah, we messed up. There's two things which you can do now is absorb the situation, laugh a little bit at yourself, or yeah, you can just sit somewhere and cry.
2: when something goes wrong on a stage. You've got the massive amount of pressure that you don't know how long it's going to last for you or how many events you're going to be able to do. And it's a really difficult thing to mentally deal with.
3: I can't quite believe we've seen all those incidents, just one after the other, after the other.
4: Oh, crikey, I can't remember the last time we saw something like that in the World Rally Championship, Bex. You just feel for the team, that's a really bitter pill to swallow, isn't it?
7: Are you still feeling dizzy?
12: No, not anymore.
7: No, OK, OK. If you start feeling fucking odd, don't fuck about.
12: Yeah.
7: All right?
11: Follow the game. Right up till then.
13: Always is, isn't it?
11: Yeah. To have three go off the road in such close succession is not something I've had for a good 10 years. I think all cars had rally-ending or day-ending damage. It's the first time we've sent a minibus to collect all three crews from the stage in one go, like a little bus going through collecting bits and people and everything. So it's really difficult for the team. People have been working flat out, and to see them rewarded with this morning, it always upsets you a little bit because you know how much effort they're putting into it. We've been beaten up before. We've always come back and we'll do it again this time. Just right now, it's a bit raw and a little bit difficult for everybody.
14: Hey, boss.
11: Hello, mate. All right?
14: Sorry. That's all I can say, actually.
11: It's happened now. Past is the past. So, I mean, we've looked at the car. You know, sadly, I don't think we're going to be able to do any more this weekend. So it's not an easy decision for us, but we just want to focus now on getting everything, give you the perfect car again for Greece. And I think the sensible decision is to do that and just refocus and go again.
14: Greece is all about, getting the confidence back.
11: Look, you can do it. We worked hard to get this together because we knew you can do it. So come back and show them all what we're made of.
14: Yeah.
15: Sorry, mate.
14: Yeah.
11: To be a successful driver, the number one priority is having speed. The number two priority is having a strong mental mindset. I think one of the key skills we look for in an up-and-coming driver is their ability to bounce back from any adversity. Many things can happen during an event, and your ability to forget about them instantly and focus on the future is what makes you a world champion.
5: Greece, you are sending the World Rally Championship into hell. It's incredibly hot inside the car, upwards of 60-odd degrees. It tests the cars. It's incredibly rough. So if there is a weakness somewhere in the car, Greece will find it.
3: The Acropolis Rally in Greece is renowned for being one of the toughest events on the calendar. Not least because the stages are spread over a vast area, meaning long, long hours sat in a boiling hot car over the next few days. This is going to be a huge rally for M Sport. Sponsors are paying to have their branding splashed all over the TV. And after crashing out on the rally so early in Sardinia, they have to get to the finish here. But in Greece, that is easier said than done.
7: Martins, he's got challenging jumping back in the Puma. We need him to finish and build up the confidence. We've got a plan. If it works, I'll tell you on Sunday. If it doesn't, I'm going to the pub.
16: So much liquid, so many sweaty boys. Because it's so hot, it's my job now, solely, to keep them as cool as possible. Ice boxes full of cold drinks, cool vests, lots of electrolytes to replenish any salt levels, anything that I can do to try and keep them cool. Literally hot and bother babies.
17: As well as M Sport, this is also a vitally important rally for Hyundai.
5: Going into Greece, Toyota have won 6 on the bounce. It's been a clean sweep of victories. Hyundai have got to do something. They cannot allow it to be 7 out of 7 for Toyota.
18: We won, we lost it. And it's really, really rough.
19: Wow.
20: Greece, it's not easy because the rocks are just moving around like hell. So it's like walking through a minefield. It's just having that mindset that you're going to have some trouble, and it's just how you deal with it is deciding how successful you're going to be. We want a victory, and we need a victory as a team and as a manufacturer, but there's no such thing as fairness. You'll get a victory when you deserve it.
21: The first 6 months, I would say, the season has been incredible.

0: when Hyundai starts to win again, you can see that the hunt is there and then they are hungry for it.
1: I have to be a bit careful with that.
2: For Hyundai, beating Toyota is the aim of the season. The target from the team and the pressure that we've got as a driver is that Hyundai wants to get the manufacturer championship. It's a big, big fight.
3: Hyundai are going to need every point they can get this weekend to keep their championship hopes alive. And a lot of eyes are going to be on Adrien Formeau. He's had a bit of a difficult season since leaving M Sport last year.
2: This season, we change for another team. We change with a team which have much more resources, but it doesn't mean that actually we are doing more podiums than last year. So it's the hard lessons from rallying. So I just wish we're gonna be on the podium. Doesn't matter the position, we need to be on the podium. I just need to get a good rest tonight. Work on my video now, make sure that all is prepared for tomorrow. I just don't want to overthink.

0: come along. Let's join the coverage then. It's going to be a brutal day.
1: Stage two was not good for us a couple of weeks ago, so going for an improvement.
0: We're using part of an old riverbed here. You can imagine how rough and rocky that is.
2: You can guarantee people are going to run into trouble. This is a great opportunity for Hyundai to regain some valuable points. They just have to keep their nose clean.
0: Tacker has stopped changing a wheel.
2: Yeah, we might see a lot of that this weekend, Bex. They're just a given on this kind of event.
0: Josh McAleen has stopped a wheel change, potentially.
2: Stage is messy, isn't it?
0: For Sesks, it's double trouble for him because this is his first time competing at the Acropolis Rally. Everyone else has a little bit of experience here. He doesn't.
2: Yeah, exactly. And after what happened in Sardinia, remember, this rally has got to be a confident performance, proving he's got what it takes mentally to be competing at this level.
3: Just making up some cool jackets full of ice packs for the boys. It's about 37 degrees right now. And I've been thinking in the car, it's about 70.
4: I've never been here before. I'm not used to it yet. You have 3 days to get used to it.
5: Smart. Just smart. You're doing right. You're doing right. You're doing right. It's hot. It's rough. It's a nightmare. God knows what temperature it's in there. It's got to be 60 degrees plus. I wouldn't be doing it. I'd avoid that one like the plague.
6: What's the plan for the afternoon?
5: Survival. That's all it is.
1: To be dire. Should Josh have a puncture? Greg was slow. I reckon we'll scrap close to 100 wheels here.
0: So let's see what Oi Tanak does behind. Remember, the gap is small right at the top. Ogier has the lead, but it is just 2.9 seconds.
2: This is the sort of stage that Oi Tanak likes best. It's really fast, isn't it? Imagine Oi will really attack this stage.
0: Fantastic run we're watching here from Oi Tanak.
2: That's phenomenal. Yeah, it's going to be game on between Tanak, Ogier and Formeau, isn't
0: yeah,
2: it?
0: Yeah, absolutely.
2: Two titans of the sport and the young gun going at it. Martin Sesks, he's been really impressive so far, hasn't he? But it does look like he's dropping a bit of time here to his teammate Grégoire Munster.
0: Let's see how the Acropolis training is going so far for Martins. Learning every single step of the way on a brand new event for him.
7: Martins, 4.5 seconds down on your teammate, Greg. How are things?
8: It's okay. We are having some smells in the car, so yeah, we have to check them.
7: What is that?
8: Fuel.
2: That's not good.
0: The time is good. I mean, it was the fifth fastest time on the board, but as he said, they can. There's some fumes in the car. They need to go and have a look at that.
9: I deem it unsafe.
10: What time do we agree?
9: For retiring and regroup, what do we get time-wise?
1: 10 minutes, yeah.
9: Is that it?
1: Yeah.
11: Next stage.
1: Oh, yeah, it's just coming up through this gap.
9: Yeah, yeah, that's the thing.
1: If it's wet in there, then, yeah, definitely stop.
9: Yeah, with Martin, with the paint coming off, it's obviously that the fuel is coming up from somewhere around there.
1: Just tell him, Gav. Fucking not, no further.
8: We had some fuel smell inside the car, and after the stage, you can see at the back that there is fuel leakage inside the car. So it was team's decision to retire the car because of the safety, and then yeah, we drive tomorrow. Of course, we win and lose as a team, but it's hard pill to swallow to everyone. You know, in Sardinia, I crashed the car. Now it's the problem with something else, and that's part of rallying. And yeah, we just have to live with it.
12: Rallying's not like a Hollywood movie. It's ups and downs. It's never straightforward. It's difficult. It's rallying. You need to be strong in the head. If you have a long run of DNFs, mechanical issues, things like this, how well you get back up is also a good judge of character.
0: Good morning and welcome to Saturday at the Acropolis Rally. We have Hyundai's Oi Tanak at the top of the leaderboard with his teammate Adrien Formeau in second. They'll be hoping to secure Hyundai's first victory in 8 months. Hot on their tail, though, is 8-time world champion Sebastian Ogier.
6: more of a survival again. I think there was quite a few sections with proper bedrock, really rough, I think, in these two stages. So, yes. Okay.
11: Thank you.
6: Have a good day.
0: First on the road this morning will be Martin Sesks.
2: A real shame for him, having that fuel issue yesterday, which resulted in that 10-minute penalty. He's opening the road this morning. It's a difficult task because he's obviously clearing that loose gravel on the top. A good opportunity, though, to find out what it's like to do that at this level of the sport. But he's got to keep that car out of the ditch.
0: Adrien Formeau for Hyundai here. Great to see the Frenchman fighting at the front in second place, battling his teammate Ott Tanak in first. So far, he's keeping Ogier at bay, but Seb is piling on the pressure.
6: He's now pushing because of Adrien, for sure. He's going to be applying a lot of pressure there now.
2: That's Sebastian Ogier through with a new fastest time on the board. But what is going on with Adrien Formeau?
6: Adrien looks really slow.
0: You can see there's no speed.
2: Yeah, something's broken, Bex.
0: Adrien limps over the line then. He's lost an entire minute in that stage. And not only that, he's dropped to third place. Ogier moves up to second.
2: Fuck's sake. Fuck.
6: It's not a puncture. Something is broken.
13: Oh, Adrien, what happened?
14: On the outside of the line, there was a rock or stone, something. There was nothing on my pace, but... And yeah, there was a hit and it broke something on the rear, so...
0: You could see the damage to the rim there. Oh, look at it. It's wobbling all over the place. Adrien will be under real pressure now to get that car back in time to avoid a hefty penalty. He could hemorrhage points here for Hyundai.
15: C'est le camberarm. Il est pété comment? 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
16: When we get frustrated, if something happens, we can be quite angry. Then we need to calm down and forget, reset, and stay focused.
15: Il y a, tu sais, la clé à molette.
17: Ouais.
15: Tu la prends et tu prends deux colliers, tu sais. 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
17: Do the track knot and then get a adjustable strap to keep the wheel because otherwise it can pull the part.
15: Adrien, tu peux prendre aussi le tape et ouais, mets tout ce que tu peux, des résins, du scotch. 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C'est une subite. Ouais. Bon, ça marche.
6: They said they fixed it, so they have a 45-kilometer road section to do, so still a bit of a challenge to come back, I would say.

0: quoi, une pierre? 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
1: 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Pour moi, c'était un tas de terre. 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Et puis après, quand j'ai fait les pains et que ça patine, j'ai dit, ah non, là, il y a un truc, une trempe.
2: Adrien made a small mistake, and therefore losing the second position to the benefit of Ogier. It's been one of the challenge for Adrien. He wants to do well, he wants to control everything. Problem that in rally, there is lots of things that are beyond control, and he needs to live with that. And he cannot afford for himself or for the team to you know, get his frustration in the way of what he's capable to do. Just need to be sensible.
3: Adrian's performances have been good, haven't they, in terms of the pace? But what happens with Adrian is something will happen in a rally where he'll make a mistake or something will happen with the car and then it starts to unravel. And if you look at what happened in Sardinia, when he stuck it on its roof, it was completely unnecessary. It didn't need to happen. Team principals will be asking themselves, can I rely on this individual when the going gets tough to be there at the end of the rally and score solid championship points? That's what you have at this level of the World Rally Championship. Is he mentally strong enough? If he gets it wrong this year, it'll haunt him for a long, long time.
4: I always say that the rally is a mind game. It's all in the head. When we are fighting for a few seconds, few tenths, for 1 or 2 days, and then a small mistake, and then you lose 10, 20, 1 minute. After that, it's really hard. It's frustrating. You have been fighting. You did everything right. Why now? Why now? We were doing so well. Why it's happening now? The risk is you push straight after to catch it. You need to control yourself. But at the same time, if you think about that all the time, you will not get the performance because you will be scared. I'm still learning. But you know, at the end, you need to deliver results. And if you don't, then you go back home.
5: Alles gut?
6: Ja.
5: War alles okay?
7: Kalimera and welcome to our Acropolis Sunday, the unforgiving stages in the mountains of central Greece.
8: Yeah, Hyundai's Ott Tanak leading the rally with Toyota's Sebastian Ogier in pursuit. Adrian Formeau clinging on to third after that incredible roadside fix yesterday. Hyundai have to secure that win today if they've got any chance of getting that manufacturer championship title at the end of the season. They can't let Toyota away with win number 7 in a row.
9: It's going to be a long day.
7: Formeau, you can see how important this podium would be to him and, of course, to the team.
8: Yeah, but there's a fine line between pushing hard enough to keep the podium position and overstepping the mark and sticking that Hyundai in the ditch.
9: He just needs to not be fucking about because his pace in the first stage was perfect. Whereas here, it looks like at that split, he was trying to maybe increase the pace a little bit.
8: Adrian Formeau safely through another stage. Just got to make sure he stays in control now. And that is Hyundai's Ott Tanak through with another incredibly quick run.
10: Morning, Ott. Wow, that is another fastest time, quickest through by 4.5 seconds. Seb told me that you have only one mode, and that is flat out. Is that the right statement?
11: Yeah, then I can say he hasn't seen the flat out mode yet, so. This was the stage to attack, and yeah, luckily he didn't.
9: We'll do the usual checks, get our eyes on the steering again. To be honest, last night, it was all okay, yeah. Okay. Yeah, so.
5: His first splits were too good. For, you know, whatever reason. He got very stressed. Alex said to me that we need to manage. Last two splits were good again because then he picked up a normal pace. Exactly.
7: After another brutal edition of this ultimate challenge for man and machine against the elements, the bruised and battered Rally 1 cars have one last task to negotiate.
8: Martins Sesc's here. He's shown incredible resilience over the course of this event with that few-

0: fuel issue. But I have to say, he's done well. He's kept his head up. He's got through the rally. More experience banked. And that's what this young driver needs for the future.
1: I don't think people realise what our sport is like to try and break into. You're going through that schooling process and you're knowing that you're having to put stage times in that are going to be competitive against drivers that have been there for years. You have that enormous pressure from the team saying, don't crash, but yet you've got to magic the speed out of nowhere.
0: Martin sets across the line.
2: Martin's first at... Experience is so important here, but he's had a difficult weekend, lots of trials and tribulations to deal with.
0: Rich Milner, he's had a tough weekend, keeping morale up within the boys and girls of the M Sport camp, hasn't he? Go away and come back again in Estonia, fighting for sure.
3: Hi, boss.
4: Hold on, mate. Hold on for getting through that. It was not easy. Greece is one of the toughest ones on the calendar.
3: I think the hardest thing was to manage where to be on the safe side, where you can push a little bit.
4: It's pretty difficult because you've got to be patient, and that's hard when you want to prove yourself.
3: Yes. If we drive next year, then at least we are already knowing a few things where we should improve.
4: Oh, we have to drive next year. Just got to work out how to do it. But don't underestimate how hard it was and how much of an achievement it is to get to the end. Finishing the rally itself is a massive step. For Martin, he put up with some pretty difficult things, you know, the fuel tank issue, ruining his rhythm right from the offset. But he got through, he finished the rally, he had some really competitive splits on a few stages. And although they may not seem like wins now in the long term, they will come back to reward him.
3: I'm trying to set my goals not as high so that I can't achieve them. I still have a point to prove. If we can find progress in each rally, that's a good sign. And if someone wants us for 2026. That's where you can say the point is proven.
2: It's been 8 long months since theirs and Hyundai's last victory. He's just got 23 kilometres more to see out before the job is done.
0: Here's another man who's trying to bring that Hyundai to the end of the rally safely, PK.
2: There's just so much at stake, isn't there, for Adrian Formeau. And let's just hope he can get through these final few kilometres, because this is a really, really big moment for Adrian.
0: It would be a very difficult discussion to have with team management to throw away a podium now, wouldn't it, for Adrian to make a mistake?
5: In rallying, the driver becomes much more important in other forms of motorsport. It requires an incredible amount of concentration from the driver because so much of the road is unknown. And like a slip of focus and a slip of concentration is usually meaning an end to it.
0: Adrian Formeau just confirming the podium position for Hyundai, and so important for himself as well, PK.
2: Yeah, fantastic run then for Adrian Formeau. Well-earned podium. And after all the disappointment and frustration, the team knows what that means. Just
0: relief.
2: Look at that.
0: Look at the relief. He's had a real struggle over the last few rallies, hasn't he? And so much of this sport is in your head. And the best way to recover from that is to get a good, strong result in the bag and build from there. That's Sebastian Ogier into the final stage of the rally, and he is going to throw everything at this and pile the pressure on Tanak.
2: It's certainly looking really, really strong for Ogier, as you say, Chetty. There's a worrying split coming in from Oit Tanak, our rally leader after 10 kilometres.
0: Is it Oit Tanak just backing off to confirm such an important victory for Hyundai, or is something else going on?
2: Very, very nervous moments here.
0: Ogier coming down towards the finish line of the power stage. Either way, he's going to set the new benchmark.
2: Yeah, that's
0: what a drive.
2: That's a wonderful, wonderful way to wrap things up for Ogier. Bit of concern on the face of Cyril Abitbol there as he watches on nervously.
0: Why would Oit suddenly drop so far off the pace now?
2: I mean,
0: weekend he's been setting stage winning times.
2: It is very strange.
0: Drama right to the finish here.
2: That is a first Acropolis victory for Oit Tanak.

0: Owen, a little bit surprised to not see you come out of the car. It is victory here at the Acropolis Rally. Is something wrong?
1: Yeah, I have a gearbox failure.
2: What? He said that he needs to go.
3: Okay, he needs to get that to the end.
4: Yeah, well, there we go. That does explain it. Gearbox issue then for the rally leader.
5: Yeah, so the problem here is that the end of the power stage isn't actually the end of the rally, or it still has to drive that car 45 kilometres back to service for the result to stand. So they could still lose the victory here.
1: Yeah, gearbox issue.
2: Gearbox.
4: I mean, it's a bit of an underwhelming celebration in the end because of the concern. I mean, he's a bit frustrated there, isn't he, to not end up finishing up with this incredible run.
2: Gearbox fuck, he said.
6: Turn it off.
1: Hello?
7: Hello, Chairman. This noise was never a fucking thing you expected. This was something else. First, we lost the third gear.
1: Yeah.
7: And in the end, it's every gear and just about to explode.
1: Okay. Did you have any gears or...?
7: Yeah, but it's not about the gear. It's something bigger that is broken. It's like about to explode.
6: I understand.
7: Okay. I need to go to the point of attack.
1: Okay. Thank you.
8: Hello. Thank you. Hello.
9: Our winners this weekend, Ait Tanak and Martin Jarvioa.
10: Here they come onto the podium then. It looks like Ait Tanak is joining us for now. But for the win to count, he will still have to drive his car back along normal roads to the final checkpoint.
2: He's driving now.
11: He's driving, I don't know, limping or not, but close your eyes for 30 minutes.
1: Ait's got a really serious gearbox issue. He got the car moving, but the rally finishes at the final TC, which is back here at the service park. So if he doesn't make it back in this road section, then we get no points for the rally. And after such a strong performance, it would be a real shame. And yeah, it would be a real sucker punch for the season.
6: As a team, we need to win. It hurts to be beaten. But there is no fairness in the sport. You need to have all the ingredients in place, and then you could have results, if you're lucky. Also, a big ingredient of our sport is to never give up.
12: It's completely tight. Okay.
6: Until it's done.
1: Like it. And now he goes.
13: I don't know why that's necessary.
1: Fucking
13: hell.
1: Ah, fuck. Sorry, man.
13: Fucking hell.
1: Last thing you need, huh?
13: First I feel, fuck, I don't have a gear anymore. It's like, fucking hell. And then every gear gets really noisy. It's like, fucking hell.
1: I don't know. I don't even know what to say. Yeah. Well done. Thankfully, it all held together okay, and we've made it, and now we can almost relax a little bit. Really nice to get the win on the board now. We need to maximise as much as we can at every opportunity.
14: Yes, we're back. I'm really, really pleased to be on the podium of the Acropolis Rally. It's been a really, really tough event. I'm quite happy with the performance, so let's see what we can bring for the rest of the season.
6: If you work every day of the week, every month of the year just to win, it means a lot. Alien also showed this rally, in contrast to the other rallies, that if something goes wrong, that he can recover. 10th hour on top of a 10th weekend, so battery's empty now.
3: Nobody's seat is guaranteed in the World Rally Championship. Nobody's.
2: I don't know what to do anymore.
5: You could not write it!
15: Oi, oi, oi, oi. We have to be careful, man.
16: I don't care who loses that seat, as long as I get it.
3: I know how it feels.
15: I think we need to call Kalle.
5: Oh, you're joking.
6: Plug on. I know the road.
2: Pretty decent rally till it all went to shit in one stage.

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1: Here we go.
2: This is cliff diving for

0: I feel like I'm born like 20 years too late. I would have wanted to be professional in the 90s when life was more simple and rallying was cooler, in my opinion. Watching Juha and those guys smoking a few cigarettes between the stages and going for it again, I just find it super cool.
1: You want to try the Supra? You try. Super different car.
2: Yeah?
1: Yeah, yeah. Very different.
2: I don't think I can fit in a seat.
1: Try.
3: Oi.
4: Oi, oi, too far.
2: Yeah. So it's okay. I don't want to fuck up your Supra.
0: I drove a rally car first time when I was 7. My dad was a professional also. He was the one who got me into rallying pretty much. Both of my parents were really cool with always letting me drive many things. That's probably the reason why I have the talent what I have, let's say. I'm the only child also. So yeah, I'm their most precious thing, to be honest, and I can feel it. It's always nice. They support me a lot, and if it doesn't go so well, they still support me a lot. So that's quite important. For me, rallying has always been just, let's say, a mission to do well, my job. When I started, it was clear I want to be the best in the world.
5: Calle Robbenpera, youngest ever world champion.
0: First time you do it, it's nice. Second time you prove that it was not luck.
5: And that's two back-to-back World Rally Championships for Calle Robbenpera.
0: This year we are in the World Championship fight again, and I tried to do it the third time, obviously. I'm trying to win because I want to win. It's not that somebody else puts any pressure. I don't think about what other people think.
1: How it felt, Taka?
2: I think just getting understand how crazy this guy is.
6: To the WRC's Summer of Speed with the two super fast back-to-back gravel rallies of Estonia and Finland herald the midway point of the season. Over at Toyota, it's crunch time for Calle. His chances of a third world title are slipping ever further away, and he hasn't looked comfortable in that Yaris for the majority of the season. And his friend Takamoto Katsuta has also underperformed, and now his seat is under threat. Both will be looking over their shoulders here in Estonia because there is a new kid in Toyota's lineup with a lot to prove. Oliver Solberg. Here we go, Chenny. It's going to be a big, big day. Everyone keen to know what kind of form Robbenpera is going to deliver this weekend. Three-time winner of this event. Oof. These narrow sections are so fast.
5: Bit of pressure on this young man's shoulders this weekend, Beksi Takamoto Katsuta. He does not want to be shown up by Oliver Solberg, because this young man, whose stellar performance in Rally 2 this season has led him to being gifted an opportunity he's not going to want to squander.
7: No battery. That's embarrassing, isn't it?
8: Oh no.
7: It's typical. Turn the key.
1: Perfect.
9: She says it's not good enough, we've got to do it again.
8: He's so competitive, everything.
5: Oliver comes from rallying royalty, if you like. Petter Solberg, his dad was a world champion with Subaru in the early 2000s.
7: Being Petter Solberg,

0: Berg's son has never been easy, you know. Through my whole career since I was a kid, you know, there's always been a lot of jealousy, there's always been hatred, and it's harsh, but it's true. People always expect to be great or do good things, and maybe not to be as great as my father, but it's been hard my whole life to handle that pressure.
1: He always has to be the best at anything, not even just rally. Everything. 20, 21.
2: Yeah!
1: Yeah! Well done.
2: That's good how job. We do it. That's how we get the best.
3: That's Calais through. Not the best of times on the board for a driver of his caliber. Similar story for Tacker as well. Just struggling to find the pace out there. Solberg, on the other hand, is getting stuck in, which is to be expected after a torrid time at Hyundai in 2022. Second chances don't come around often.
4: Joining Hyundai at such a young age, I think it's fair to say it didn't go well.
0: How should I say? I got sacked. I don't want to say too much about it, you know? There was a lot going on in the background that people don't know about.
4: Perhaps Oliver himself wasn't ready mentally at that level. Suddenly you're in the limelight, big pressure.
0: As a 20-year-old, you were the most happy in the world, you know, getting this opportunity, and you thought, ah, yeah, this is perfect. This is the best you can have in your life.
3: No, that's Solberg, and he's rolled it! That's a huge impact!
0: But everything is not a dance on roses, as my father says.
3: This is devastating for Oliver Solberg. My goodness, he's having a strong start to this one. He's 1.1 seconds faster than Rovanpera.
0: Be patient, believe in yourself, rebuild, wait for the right opportunity, and hopefully you get it one day.
5: No one is quicker than Solberg. He's going to win this stage. And he's done it. First stage win in a Rally Wonka for Oliver Solberg.
6: Oliver Solberg, welcome back to Rally One. You've just taken the rally lead. What happened to betting yourself in?
7: Ah, I'm getting emotional. Ah, it's a dream come true.
6: Mate, well done. Keep it up, yeah?
8: Hello, Mr. Solberg.
7: Hey.
8: Was it fun?
7: Yes.
8: Good.
7: It's surprising.
8: Well, more of the same.
7: We will see.
8: See you. Good luck.
7: Thank you.
8: Good luck.
4: Oliver showed the guys at Toyota and the rest of the WRC, look at what I'm made of. I can drive this car quickly. He's a different person. He's grown up an awful lot more. And if he can show a few more flashes of pace, then that'll be job done. Oh, Tacker's got that right. Too much speed through the right-hander. Recovered it well, but probably dropped the guts of a second in there as well.
3: Rovanpera, he's in third position overall at the moment.
4: I don't think Calais completely happy in the car.
3: We join our rally leaders now, Oliver Solberg and Elliot Edmondson. What a day they've had.
5: Yep, totally, Beck. Six stages in, and to be fair, no one expected them to be leading this rally. It's magic.
9: We need to try to work out what element of Oliver is like definitely road and what is something he has in his own setup. Because he's quite different to the others.
4: Done, job done. No one's beating that, and that's another stage win.
3: So there we go then, a surprise at the end of the day with Oliver Solberg leading the event, followed closely by Oit Tanak and Thierry Neuville.

0: course, you always believe and hope that this can happen, but then when it does, you're so not prepared. So it's been a day, a roller coaster of emotions in a very positive way. So yeah, incredible.
1: I don't know if you can see my eyes, but they're so puffy because I've just been crying all day. Every stage, I'm just like so proud. And yeah, sometimes he doubts himself, and I feel like today's just proved how amazing he is. And yeah, he's just the best.
2: Thank you.
3: Good morning, everyone. Hopefully, it's going to be another exciting day.
4: What a day it was for Oliver Solberg-Bex.
3: What a day, indeed.
4: Tacker's got to respond. He's driving for more than just a result this weekend.
3: We've got all of our top three in now. He's lost a bit of time here, Tanak.
4: Yeah, couldn't get it stopped into that chicane. Stall. There's another couple of seconds gone.
3: There's no room for mistakes like that out there right now that we've just seen from Tanak because it's so close.
4: What can Oliver Solberg do through here, Bex? Nobody is faster than this man through the stage. What a response to the questions we were asking last night, which was, is Oliver going to be as quick as Tanak Nouvelle and Robin Perra on a clean road? So far, that answer is definitely yes.
0: They are fighting. I mean, they are pushing, both Oit and Thierry, Kalle, Taka. They are all there, you know, to grab that lead, and they are defending it.
3: Through the yellow boards, and there are the reds. Solberg's lead is 16.3 seconds over Thierry Neuville now. Good start.
4: That's better than a good start, Bex. He's really helped himself this morning, and Oit's helped him as well.
0: Hey! Oh, for in morgon. Ja. Nej du, det var inte dåligt då.
5: How is the nervous mom?
0: Oh, she's still shaking. Oh, it's so nerve-wracking. I try to be cool, but and I tell myself, just be calm. There's nothing I can do. But it's like, yeah. It's exciting.
4: It's fascinating, isn't it? Because Caleb couldn't get the car to work for him. Oliver has been able to get the car to work for him.
3: Yeah. No, that's a really good point.
4: We're now at the point where Oliver Solberg could genuinely win this rally.
3: The pace, the rhythm he's at right now is working for him. Don't back off.
6: When you come halfway through the rally, then you started to think a bit, okay, you're doing so well in the beginning. You're like, it feels great, but is this too good to be true?
4: Solberg at it again.
3: Which is great to see.
6: I was like, I'd call my dad, and maybe I'll get shit for it now, but I didn't.
4: Oliver Solberg up on Thierry Neuville.
6: And he said, you know what? If you feel for it, just keep going. You can win this, he said, no problem. And you look so confident, and if you feel like that, just keep going. Do what you're doing and enjoy it.
4: He's just continuing to build a lead at the front, isn't he, Bex? Yeah. And what a story we're getting this weekend from young Oliver Solberg.
3: That's right, and at the end of day two, absolutely nothing has changed at the top. It's still Oliver Solberg, followed by the two Hyundais of Tanak and Nouvelle.
6: A little bit nervous last night, but now I'm okay. Weather looks okay. Sorry. Ah, yeah.
7: What a finale we have in store. It's been an absolute thriller out here this weekend.
4: Yeah, spectacular rally so far, hasn't it? And we've still got one more belter of a stage to run.
0: We are now at the final stage. They are this close for their first ever win. Yeah, just hope.
1: I'm trying not to cry already, and I haven't seen him yet, but

0: this feeling. Just want him to get through this last stage. He's nearly there. If he's made it this far, come on.
1: Midway points of the season here. This is where we get into the business end now. AC rally starts then for this man, Kalle Rovanperä, but it wasn't to be a fourth Rally Estonia victory, was it, this weekend? For whatever the reason is this year, that he can't get to grips with the Yaris.
2: Not the best race for us, but it has been the trend the whole year. We just don't have the pace on gravel at the moment, and that's a fact. There is no excuses.
1: Brutally honest from him, and you know, quite sad to hear, actually, isn't it, with Finland waiting in the wings.
3: Yeah, things aren't much better for his teammate Takamoto Katsuta. He's had to retire with engine issues.
4: Yeah, nothing we can do at the moment.
1: Meanwhile, Oit Tänak, what can you say about the Estonians' weekend, Chenny?
3: Simply, the hometown hero has not been able to match at all times the pace of Oliver Solberg. We're all just on tenterhooks here.
5: I just think if I had, you know, a pulse meter, it would be a ding, ding, ding, ding, ding, ding, like this.
3: Oliver Solberg has been unbelievable this weekend.
6: I always believed I could do it, and I always believed with the right things around you, it's possible. But you never know until you actually do it or until you get the chance again.
3: How he's conducted himself and Elliot Edmondson as well. They've just been incredible this weekend, and it's not far to go now, just a couple of kilometres.
1: Ooh! I don't know how he's controlled those butterflies that he must have been feeling inside.
3: Remember, he ran and had, frankly, a bit of a torrid time with Hyundai, but it's done. It's done, PK. It's just a couple of corners to go.
5: Come on, girl.
1: Here we go,
3: it's
1: then.
3: It's unbelievable!
1: 2.5 years since the last Rally 1 outing. He stepped in this Rally 1 Toyota, and it is a first WRC victory for Oliver Solberg.
7: What a relief. What a relief.
8: Let's say that if you win a World Championship rally, you should have a seat. It will be some difficult decisions by the end of the year.
6: My main goal in the future is to have the Rally 1 seat. And harsh as it sounds, I don't care who loses that seat, as long as I get it. I mean, that's the reality, how a human thinks, yeah?
4: And that's as simple as that.
9: Nobody's seat is guaranteed in the World Rally Championship. Nobody's. Takamoto Katsuta, for example, has been in the seat for a long time and wasn't able to match Oliver's pace. And to add to that, there is probably now a little bit of pressure on Kalle Rovanperä going into Finland, because the team will be going, well, if Oliver can do it, why can't Kalle? And Kalle himself, as a natural competitor, will be going, if he can do it, why can't I? I'm supposed to be one of the best in the world. Well, I'll show you. So let's see how he gets on in Finland.

0: It's our pre-event test before Kralj Finland. We didn't have the best feeling and the best car, maybe, and today we are trying to figure out the best possible car and combination for Kalle. Especially for him now being now in home. Always the expectations are high. I haven't won the Rally Finland yet. We are working and doing everything we can to make it happen.
1: Rally Finland is obviously important. This year it's important if we want to stay in the championship fight. But then also, yeah, it's a home race. It's not my favorite race of the year.
2: On board with Kalle Rovanperä. This would be his first ever win on home soil. 1.5 stages left to go.
3: He was robbed in 2024. He was leading the rally. It looked like it was going to happen. He just came into a really fast left-hander and there was a big rock on the line.
4: I cannot believe what we've just seen. There's nothing he can do at that point. He's a passenger and it's just

0: fired that Yaris off into the trees.
1: He was devastated because he didn't win. He came there to win, but he couldn't do it.
2: Finland, it's a rallying nation. You know, they like their ice hockey, they like rallying, and rallying is like one of the biggest sports in Finland. Certainly in the past, Rally Finland was always dominated by Finnish drivers. Every single Finnish fan, without question, they want that again, and they're looking to Kalliorov and Pera to bring that. He probably won't admit it. He's a cool guy, he's pretty chilled, but I'm sure in the back of his mind he'll be thinking about that.
3: I have always tried to downplay it a bit and try to not get super excited, but obviously there is more feeling when you have so many Finnish fans cheering for you and your family, friends, everybody there. It would be awesome to win this year, but this year has been much more trickier pace-wise for me. We haven't done the results where we normally are, and that is maybe the biggest difficulty for me at the moment. I'm fighting more against myself.

0: you're still not happy with the car. The main problem is how to enter a corner. That will be your main fix to try to fix everything, or is even the exit that's...
1: It's both.
0: It's both.
1: It's tricky.
0: It's quite a challenge. From the beginning of the year, the Calais pace on the gravel has not been what we are expecting from what he has done in the previous year, and it's definitely a struggle for him. So we try to understand, to go step by step, but yeah, obviously it's not easy topic at the moment. Okay.

We're here in our workshop in Jyväskylä, where we're preparing for Rally Finland, just a few kilometres from where this whole event will take place. It's a really huge event for the team because we've lost points in the last two rallies and we need to change that around now. We have had a very good track record in Finland. A lot of that is down to the fact that we've always had Finnish drivers who are specialists on these kind of roads. Last year, what happened to Kalle was probably the most disappointing moment of his career. Coming into this year, things haven't got any easier. Of course, he's still in the contention for the championship, pushing and battling as hard as he can, but with the new tyres, he's really struggled to come to terms with the new way of driving these cars. So I think Rally Finland is going to be a very difficult time for the whole team to support Kalle. Year on year, the pressure keeps building, but at the end of the day, everyone's expecting a certain level of performance.

0: Rally Finland is the big one. You've got the Masters in golf. You've got Wimbledon in tennis. Well, in the WRC, we got Rally Finland. It's a very, very special place to go rallying and has been since the World Rally Championship was born in 1973. The stages are super fast, huge amounts of jumps. I know it sounds mental, but over the course of the rally, you probably spend minutes in the air.
1: This is as exciting as it gets. The cars are going to be flying here in Finland. We will see them hit 190 kilometres an hour on these fast straights.
2: I think this is going to be such a good battle between Hyundai and Toyota this weekend, Bex, because Toyota are so strong, aren't they? But Hyundai have definitely made strides forward on the fast stuff. Tanak, our championship leader, by just 1 point straight in.
1: This is going to be some run from Rovan Pera.
2: Look at that. Calle just running the car right the way out to carry as much speed as he can.
1: Great time on the board from Calle Rovan Pera.
2: That was phenomenal. That was the first time this year we've seen what looked like Calle from last year, you know, where he's really been attacking the stage.
1: Neuville is setting good pace. He's level with Rovan Pera.
2: There's literally nothing to choose between them. What can Tacker do?
1: He needs the perfect storm of it all to come together for him. It's not been consistent enough this season.
2: Oh, very nearly collected that anti-cut device on the outside of the corner there.
3: I think we made quite a big work in the pre-event test to get a bit more comfortable and, yeah, finally able to start to push a bit. I don't still feel I'm as clean as I should be, but at least we are closer.
2: It's great to see Rovan Pera back on form, Bex. But he's not having it all his own way. The Hyundais of Formo and Neuville are right behind, piling on the pressure. There's absolutely no margin for error, and a lot of things can still go wrong.
0: When the margins are so fine, it really tests the ability and the mental strength of the drivers. A single mistake and it's all gone. It's all over.
1: Oh, can you believe it? He's gone straight into a tree. Tanak's only been leading the championship for 5 minutes. So at the end of day one, it's been a dream start for Calle Rovan Pera. But right behind is Thierry Neuville, desperate for more championship points.
4: All right, Chief. Olsan, Tucker, all right?
5: Good.
4: We have to just keep pushing, and we know you can be fast here, so you just keep pushing. Neuville and Formo have no rights to do well in this rally.
5: Good.
6: Thank you.
7: I can probably do it.
4: Yeah.
8: Today was super good day. Not easy, given though Calle did twice Alexei Paul drive today. It's still, the gaps are super small.
4: We're really pleased with Calle's performance. Of course, he's leading the rally, but still not really much of a gap. So it's a little bit uncomfortable situation having two Hyundais chasing, which seem to have quite a good level of performance. So we have to keep pushing absolutely maximum. Everyone is on the limit everywhere.
1: Great battle between the Hyundai teammates as they try and catch the flying Finn, Calle Rovan Pera. Okay, Tacker's in fourth position, just 0.4 of a second adrift of podium. The focus on his face, the man is on a mission.
2: Tacker has given Toyota a direct answer to the pace of Oliver Solberg in Estonia, because they are in direct competition for a seat. That was mint, that was Takamoto Katsuta in the zone.
1: Tacker Katsuta is still in fourth.
9: Tacker, you were saying earlier on you weren't comfortable, but you've found something now. What's changed?
10: Yeah, I was quite angry. Then now I decided to push.
9: You need to drive angry more then.
2: got to be angry. Stab him in the leg with a compass or something. Get him wound up, because that is the Takamoto Katsuta that we want to see.
1: Let battle resume then. Kalerovan Pera, our rally leader, is in the midst of a massive fight with Thierry Neuville. Oh, we have an alert here.
5: Alert.
1: Oh,
5: alert.
4: Puncture.
5: Fuck.
2: This is bad for Calais. Those two Hyundais are breathing down his neck. They have to take advantage. And that's 20 seconds lost in there. Game on. Thierry Neuville with a stage win then. And those Hyundais are smelling blood now.
3: I don't really think people understand how difficult it is to do what we do on this Rally One level with the cars. We are from morning to evening driving in super tough conditions, and there is many things you cannot control, but also when you push everything and yourself to the limit, it's pretty exciting.
2: I tell you what, Bex, Adrian Formeau is on a flyer. He's really pushing to try and catch Rovan Pera now. Something's happened to Adrian Formeau. But it's just running on the rim now.
5: Slow, slow, slow.
2: Uh-huh.

0: you've just got a feel for him.
1: You can see the disappointment in his face. It was looking so, so good here, wasn't it? So Adrien Formeau drops down the standings.
0: Meanwhile, on board with Tacker, tearing down towards the end of the stage.
1: Yeah, and right now, Tacker will be moving up a position.
0: Oh, you're joking. Surely
1: no.
0: Not.
1: Lightning has struck twice here, and not in a good way.
0: You could not write it. Formeau and Neuville, both the Hyundais, and this has suddenly swung massively in the direction of Toyota, Bexy. You've got a feel for everyone down at Hyundai, don't you?
1: To be in a great position and to have it strike both drivers on exactly the same stage. And with that, Katsuta has moved not one, but two places, and now only sits behind Kalle. You get 25 points for winning the rally, but the fastest driver on a Sunday can get a maximum of 10 extra points. If he wants to reignite his championship challenge, Kalle will have to go for it and risk that win.
2: Tough luck, guys.
3: Yeah.
2: Oh, fuck.
4: You especially, man. Shit.
5: It'll come. The luck will turn.
2: Hey, I hope.
5: Point.
2: At some point,
5: yeah.
2: Oh. I don't know what to do anymore.
6: We all have the same.
2: Huh?
6: We all have the same.
2: That hits hard. And the two cars.
6: Yeah.
7: We had a pretty decent rally till it all went to shit in one stage. So, I don't know. I think everyone is super disappointed. Like, for Manufacturers Championship, it's pretty much a complete disaster now, if it wasn't already before. So, yeah, just very disappointed in one very quick moment. That's rallying summarized up.
8: Of course, now everything is black. And it's not really, because, you know, we show good performance on every rally that we go to, but it just doesn't, somehow we can't stitch it together to have a good result. So

0: I said to him, if you need language, that you don't have to go like flat out anymore. That we are not in a hurry. And he didn't fucking care at all.
1: Blog on. I know the road.
2: Calais really wants to win this home rally for the first time for many reasons, but of course, one of them being that he needs points for his championship. At the same time, Takemoto Katsuta behind him is his best friend and currently his biggest rival, who also wants second place, but who knows, he's also looking for his first victory at the same time. So a really difficult position for those two tomorrow for sure.
3: Takai is the only driver in the whole grid that I would be super happy to see him beating me and winning a race. Compared to anybody else, I would be angry, but if he does it, I would be happy. So I think that tells quite a lot that yeah, we are good friends.
4: Good day.
5: Here we go.
6: Yes, sir.
7: Golly, it's only porridge. It's a breakfast of champions.
8: Today's a big day, yeah? Yeah, let's talk about that later this afternoon.
9: The win here in Finland would mean a lot for Kalle, so I think it just continues the same way as he has done the whole week. For sure, I think we have quite a high chance to be successful also today.
10: Two runs through on Empoya, what a treat.
11: Wojtanek came in as the championship leader, hit a tree. Such frustration, but he's still very much in the championship fight, so crucial he can get something, anything out of today.
10: Tak has done a good job this weekend, and he'll know that securing a podium position is vital to his chances of getting a seat next year.
11: Here we go, car 69, Calle Rovanperä, Jonne Hautanen, just two stages away from the one they've been searching for all these years.
10: We haven't seen Calle Rovanperä as quick on gravel this year, and this stage is so fast. The car's easily hitting 190 kilometers an hour, bouncing off the limiter, and he is committed.
12: Fuck, he's pushing.
11: Doesn't need to be attacking, he's got a 36-second lead, Chetty.
3: For me, I think it's quite clear. I'm always racing against myself. Even when I'm leading the rally, it's only me against me. That's when I get the most out of myself, trying to push more, trying to be faster.
12: Shinji, we don't need this much speed now.
0: One more to go. There's also so many people out there. Nice to have all this support, and I really hope we make it, because it's not only for us, but it's also for the...
13: Not so bad. Without a mistake, should be all right.
10: Electric atmosphere here, and the fans are baying for a Calle Rovanperä victory. He might be 37 seconds clear, but with extra points available on the power stage, he has to push. But Onenpoja is so fast that even the slightest mistake at these speeds and you're off into the trees. Oh, look, that's Tanak in trouble.
11: Whoa.
10: Turns into the left hand and the back of the car's just swapped ends on him. You just overstepped the mark a little bit, and that's what's happened.
11: Now an issue for Formo. So, slightly alarming scenes for the guys waiting back on the start line.
14: Oi, oi, oi, oi. We have to be careful now.
11: No, that's a sorry sight, isn't it?
10: The Toyota team base will be on the radio to the guys saying, lads, people are picking up punctures out there. Just go steady, particularly with the landings. But Calle is going to want to win this stage. He's not going to slow down. His championship challenge is hanging in the balance.
15: If you put all the facts together at the moment, it's like delamination, high speed, jump landing. We have nothing left to really win. We have huge to lose.
11: Now just bury the throttle, Tacker.
10: Takamoto Katsuta sending a message to everyone at Toyota. I deserve to be here. You can't drop me now. He needs this podium place and just needs to keep it on the road for this final stretch.
15: I think you need to call Kalle and speak specifically about this situation.
10: Last corner for Taka.
11: There's still Kalle, obviously, his good mate to come through as well behind him.
10: He's done it.
11: Look at what it means to everyone around the service, but all the other drivers, the respects they have.
10: He really deserves that.
15: Can you get Kalle on the radio? Hi, guys. It's really hard for the front left tyre, so it's better to think about the rally than the maximum, let's see. OK. All right. Thanks, guys. Good luck. See you in a bit. Bye.
11: Here's the boys, then, with the job to do. Kalle Rovanperä, Jonne Hautanen.
7: You know what he said when after I finished speaking? I will take it into consideration. Doesn't make me feel better.
8: No.
7: Maybe slightly worse.
15: But we had to give the information.
8: Yeah.
10: This is absolute art from Kalle Rovanperä. Look at the concentration on his face. He will not blink. That young man is 100% in the zone.
3: The feeling as a driver when everything goes well, it's simple. Everything comes to you. You do your driving from instincts, really. Your body is just feeling the car.
11: It's just a joy to watch, isn't it?
3: That's one of the biggest things, let's say, what gives you this feeling. It's really difficult to get from anywhere else, I think.
11: He's not had the rub of the green this year for whatever reason, but boy, oh boy, has he found a response here on home soil, Chetty.
10: Yeah, he's facing down those demons that have been lingering since last year. Can he keep it together and bring it home for the whole of Finland? The pressure must be immense inside that car.
4: Managing the pressure, managing the expectations, it's very exhausting for the mind. It is serious business. Everything needs to come together.
11: Just into the last couple of corners now. He's had to wait a long time for this one, but it is a home victory in Finland for Kalle Rovanperä. Yeah!
2: Every rally, we try to do the best we can for all of our drivers. They all have equal opportunities, but in this case, in this rally, for Kalle, in his home, he's born here. For him to get this, it means a lot for us all, and I'm really happy for him.
13: You finally got there.
3: Congrats, Kalle.
13: Finally, we shared the 1-2.
11: Yes.
0: What I can say?
13: You can say anything like this is for a documentary. You can say anything you like.
0: Crying. I'm really, really happy. It's finally it's, winning in Finland and at home rally. And,
11: amazing,
0: amazing point.

0: victory for Calle Rovanpera and a fairy tale ending to the rally for Toyota as well. It's a 1-2-3-4-5, a complete lockout on home soil for Calle Rovanpera.
1: It's amazing for the whole team to get top five. It's quite a crazy result, and obviously first time sharing the podium with Taka, I'm so happy.
2: Early night sun, maybe a nice dinner. That's about all that we will do tonight. And if you believe that, you'll believe anything.
3: In music, you have Mozart. In tennis, Federer. And in rally, you have Ogier.
4: Who is going to take the most risk out there this morning?
5: Sebastian Ogier, he's a competitor, and he'll do anything he has to do in order to beat you.
3: That's in my DNA.
6: Fucking hell. There's four world champions, and he's trying to beat them. It ain't easy.

0: What do you have?
1: You're getting old. Grey hair.
2: Grey hair? Nah, it must be for my dog.
3: I'm Sébastien Ogier, 8-time World Rally Champion.
4: Yes! You're not winning 8 World Championships by luck. I would describe Sébastien Ogier as a gentleman, but on a rally weekend, he becomes an absolute animal, and that's the competitor in him.
5: Yeah, World Champion!
6: Over my career, the toughest one to beat has been Sébastien Ogier. He hates losing, he just wants to come and win.
7: In all sports, in all fields, you have genius. Music, you could have Mozart, Beethoven. In tennis, you will have Nadal, Djokovic, Federer. And in rally, you had Loeb and you have Ogier.

0: For me, it's magical driving a World Rally car. What drives me this day to still be in this car is the adrenaline we get in the cockpit. After so many years and so many success, I'm only enjoying rallies when I'm competitive. My priority in life has switched a little bit toward my family. But in the same time, I cannot say that I'm completely insensible to try to win a championship. Some years ago, I was thinking I'm close to the end. Now I don't even know anymore, because more I realized that what gives me the most pleasure is still rally. I'm still performing at my best. And actually, it's become a target to prove that I can still do it as long as possible. And as long as it's working like this, there is no point to stop.
1: Paraguay, South America. When the World Rally Championship goes to a new country, a new place for a new rally, it's obviously incredibly exciting for the fans and for the drivers and the team as well, because they don't know what to expect. You've got Sebastian Ogier, Kalle Rovanperä, and Elvin Evans, all capable of winning a title. For me, this year has been outstanding for Elvin and Scott, hasn't it? On the verge of taking first world championship after a few years of trying, shall we say. But Sebastian Ogier doesn't like failing. So if he's decided that he wants to get to the end of this year and be world rally champion, then he's going to be incredibly hard to beat.

0: the first stage, there's one of these Titan bus stop chicane where you go off the road. And then there's a bail in the middle of, like, nowhere, let's say. But we go around it, yeah.
1: It's not in the roadbook?
0: Not that, no, no.
2: None of the bails are in the roadbook, yeah.
0: No.
3: So when you go to a brand new rally, it's particularly hard for a co-driver because it's completely new roads. So you've got to write, give or take, 20 stages of completely fresh notes. And that's a massive undertaking.
4: What do you think of the stages?
5: There's a lot of rocks, I don't know, fucking hell. It's cleaning a lot, so.
4: Yeah.
6: Rally Paraguay Recce? Yeah, what an adventure. It's completely different of what we are used to, actually. And it's really fast. Our Paisano system is actually based on speed from 10 to 170. 10 is the slowest corner possible. It's a hairpin. And 170 is just flat out.
3: The co-drivers, for me, they're the unsung heroes of the sport. Yes, the driver's steering the thing, but without the co-driver there, he wouldn't be able to do it. It just wouldn't happen. They are mechanics. They are therapists. They are alarm clocks in some cases.
0: Proper sketchy, yeah. Then there was one downhill, long right-hander that tightened. We ran wide.
7: We went super wide,
8: like even hitting the bench.
9: We almost hit the bridge.
0: Oh, yeah, well, we'd had a few warning shots before that, so we were pretty handy through that bit.
3: Some people would say there's a lot of pressure on the shoulders of Scott Martin. I don't think you'd want any other co-driver sat beside you. Scott's got so much experience. He doesn't let things faze him. And I don't think there's many co-drivers who could actually do what Scott Martin does because Elvin's pace notes are so detailed.
0: I had a few good years. Second place, I think, 4 times in the last 5 years. We're close. The goal is to win the World Championship, and you know what you've got to do. You've got to get as many points as you can. Here in Paraguay, all new stuff.

0: stages. The basic idea of pace notes is a description of the road. Every co-driver has their own different way of what symbols they use, you know, as long as it makes sense to them. But you try and keep it as shorthand as possible. Sharp is the most aggressive corner we have. Then you've got a flat-out corner. Don't means don't go off the edge of the road, because there's maybe a rock or something to hit. All these small words could have big consequences if they weren't in. A lot of changes in the last 6 years. Got married, 2 kids, a third one on the way. It's been a bit full on.
1: Oh, he scored! Go and celebrate.
0: Yeah! I've been in the sport a long time, and I've waited a long time and worked hard to get that first win. You know, everybody's out there to win, and it's super difficult to do it.
2: So, how do you feel the championship's going so far?
0: The chance is there. You know, we're fighting for the title.
2: At what point do you, like, think this could be our year? At what point do you think, yeah, we could win this? Do you think it?
0: There's moments where I think about it outside of competition, but, yeah, when I'm in the rally, I don't think about it.
2: The stakes are higher this year, though, aren't they? Because Ogier's going for his 9th to equal with Loeb, and you want your first championship.
0: Yeah.
2: So it's, like, arguably, it's the year where the stakes are the highest for everybody, right?
0: Yeah, yeah. Let's see. Let's see a different side to people, but... And we lead the championship right now, but we've got 2 very, very quick, very strong drivers fighting to catch us. And, you know, second is the first loser. Our only goal is to go and win. So we're going to have to be faultless.
3: Here we go. The newest rally on the championship calendar is underway. Welcome, everybody, to Rally Paraguay. There's going to be a huge battle between Elvin Evans, Seb Ogier, and Calle Rovanpera. Buckle up, everyone. Championship leaders Elvin Evans and Scott Martin opening the road. So much pressure on Scott here to deliver perfect pace notes while heading into the unknown.
4: The co-drivers, you've got to be absolutely pinpoint perfect with the way you deliver the notes to the driver. If they deliver the note at the wrong point or they deliver the wrong note, 9 times out of 10, it does end up in the trees. That's a huge amount of pressure.
3: Now, who is going to be brave today? Oof, Thierry, that was a big impact there, especially for co-driver Martin. Seb Ogier is quick, but so is Calle. This is a proper battle.
5: Elwood Evans and Scott Martin having a bit of a nightmare out there this morning. The times just aren't there.
3: Oh no, that's a tyre warning for Ogier.
6: Seb, rear right.
3: It is the rear right. That time is just going to disappear here. He's 18.8 down now. It's hugely disappointing because we're in the midst of a massive title fight in the WRC, which Ogier is a huge part of.
7: Sebastian, the splits are looking really good, but hugely disappointing. 30 seconds dropped.
8: Yeah, puncture. A lot of rocks. In the middle of the road on the straight line, but yeah, that's how it is.
7: There's a long way to go.
8: Yeah, but it's never so good.
3: He knows what a blow this is. When the competition is this fierce, a puncture like that is basically game over.
9: Yeah, this is one that we had a mark on, at least.
10: It's definitely been a tough morning. It's hard to get a good feeling in the car.
11: Often I didn't feel I was driving too bad, but couldn't put a time on the board for love and money.
0: When you're up against it, you know, things are going bad. I think that's when the co-driver can really step up and make a good influence, you know, to keep the driver calm, to keep him focused on what we're trying to achieve.
12: 40 plus seconds are very difficult to recover. It's always quite a hard hit to take. The key is, as soon as possible, then make this reset mentally and make the best of the situation. It's never over till it's over.
3: Elvin and Scott had a tough morning out there. After 4 completed stages, they sit in 5th. Ogier's punch

0: Tiger lost him 40 seconds, but he is the fastest man out there this afternoon.
1: C'est Bougier. He has this capability to accept the situation very quickly, almost instantly. Okay, I lost this part of the game, but the battle is still on. The others, at one point, will do a mistake, and I will not anymore.
2: Sebastian Ogier 100% believes that the rally is not over until he's run out of road, until he's run out of stages on the final day. In the face of adversity, he'll just keep on pushing. He's a competitor, and he'll do anything he has to do in order to beat you.
0: Incredibly, Ogier has clawed his way back from 8th to 4th, overtaking championship rival Elvin Evans, who has not enjoyed his first taste of Paraguay today.

0: So here we keep all the helmets, overalls, spares, we do all the drinks. We've got Elvin's helmet here. That's now his own design. Yeah, it's a big year, but he's doing really well because he's having to clean the roads on all the gravel events, so it's not an easy task, you know? But also, you've got your co-drivers. They manage a lot in that car that people don't see. People see co-drivers just reading their notes. That's a small part of that job, you know? These guys, they spend hours at night, hours and hours going through the notes, going through everything, and people kind of forget that. So we've got here seven Vincents and all the championship-winning stars on there for Seb. We're going for the 9th championship, of course. As a driver, he's fully committed. It's quite amazing. He's very calculated, and he really, really works out what needs to be done. Very focused, absolutely focused on the job.
1: Seb Ogier is flying here. He's already moved up to second and is closing in on Adrien Formeau. Now he's got his eyes firmly on leader Kalle Rovanperä. He's 14 seconds ahead. There's just one word for Seb today: relentless.
2: When Seb is chasing another driver, a shark that is able to feel and to smell a drop of blood miles away, and he will follow the line until he catches the prey. Difficult to beat such a guy, and when he's not first, he knows that every tenth of a second that you can catch during the World Rally, from the first stage until the very end, will probably pay off at one point.
3: Ogier is putting so much pressure on Formeau and Rovanperä.
1: Oh no! You can see it, yeah. Right tyre pressure alert for the rally leader.
0: Oh, fuck's sake.
4: You can see it's going down already. When it's a rear puncture, you can just drag it along. You can carry a lot more speed because it's just following. The front, you're done.
5: Yeah, it's completely fucked it up.
1: Look at that. 20 seconds down now. And incredibly, Seb Ogier is into the lead of this rally. That is the kind of driving that makes a world champion. Unbelievable. So at the end of an incredible day, everything has changed. We have Sebastian Ogier leading the rally, with Adrien Formeau clinging on to second place. The battle for third is hotting up, with Elvin Evans just 2.5 seconds clear of Hyundai's Oit Tanak. Heartbreak for Kalle, and that huge time loss means he will drop further back in the championship fight. But Ogier will be feeling very happy with his day's work.
6: How's your day been?
7: Very good. Even handled with a little pleasure for myself. A little bit of sugar tonight after a tough day where we gave everything. But starting from B4, being B1 tonight is really feeling great. But rain looks like it's coming tomorrow, and it might change a lot of things. So definitely not over. I'm not sleeping so much usually the last nights because I just want to go and finish it. I know I don't need a wake-up call tomorrow morning. I will be awake.
8: This surface looks lethal in the wet, so even in the dry, it's slippy. There's a few guys that have maybe had some punctures or some bad luck. They're hoping for some carnage, so those guys will be doing the rain dance tonight for

0: sure. But for me, personally, I'd just rather it stayed dry.
1: Seb, he knows how to play the game, and you do see this ruthless streak come out, and, you know, we're going to need to make sure we have that if you want to be title contenders.

0: 20.
1: But as you can see, there's a lot of showers developing.
2: But the bad news is that one of them is in the States, is shortly.
3: Yeah. So we just need to follow it and actually quite upset is then.
0: Wait and see, basically.
4: Yeah.
5: Heading into the final stage of the rally, and look at this. It's heavy rain now. Windscreen wipers full on. Things are about to get very interesting.
6: Seems to be very tricky, as we expect. There is rain on this very clay ground, and half our ground is very, very slippy.
5: Just a reminder that it's Ogier leading from Formeaux. Elvin Evans and Scott Martin looking at some vital points and a podium place in third. Will the rain make a difference? We're about to find out.
7: Elvin Evans coming into this stage. This rain is just coming at an awful time for the Welshman.
5: The rain is causing chaos. Formeaux is losing time here to Elvin. He could lose that second place.
8: Fuck off.
7: This is for the final podium position, remember? So important for Elvin's championship. He takes that podium spot by 1 second. What a finale then for Elvin and Scott. Great drive from them. Always consistent, aren't they?
5: With Ogier now, and he's sliding all over the place and losing time as well. Everything is changing in the Paraguayan forests.
7: Oh, Formeaux. He yes. Drops behind Evans.
8: Gone.
7: You see the shock in their face. Yeah. And it gives Evans second place. Extra points for the Welshman.
9: Yeah.
7: Can Seb hold on to first? He had a big lead, but it's disappearing.
0: My sense of trying to managing the risk, I think I've been pretty good, pretty accurate most of my career. And when situations are coming, usually I have the capacity of increasing a bit the risk level. If I'm in a competition, it's to give everything. Yeah, that's in my DNA.
7: No, he holds on. That is a wonderful win for Ogier, but he will have been sweating in the car. What a fight back. It's been one of those classic runs from our eight-time champion. It's a 65th victory of his incredible career. He's still right up there in this championship fight, isn't he?
10: Definitely a roller coaster. Not my best weekend, really, but, you know, we somehow managed to avoid the punctures and somehow managed to avoid trouble. And in the end, things went a bit our way, and it's a podium after a very long time.
11: See if she picks up. Hello. Yeah, P2, Brad.
12: Todd, look, study.
11: Hello.
12: I saw you on the podium.
11: Oh, did you? Did we do okay?
12: Yeah.
11: Okay. Yeah, we're in rally car. We didn't win, but P2. Getting ready for bed. Super excited. Right, we're gonna go back to service now. Bye. There's tough times when you're away traveling so much, but the added bonus, the time away from your kids and the wife, just results like this just soften it a bit. And it's been a bit of a struggle, you know, frustrating at times, but try to keep the head down and just go to the end. And, you know, like this sport shows, things can come up at any time.
0: It's always have a special taste, of course, when you have to fight extra hard, every pound counting, especially when the fight is so close like now. I think I developed through the years this image of being the one who never give up. I really hate to lose, therefore I do everything to don't be in this situation.
5: So after a tumultuous South American road trip, which saw Ogier continue his assault on the championship in Chile, the stage is set for an epic final three rallies. Ogier now sits on top of the leaderboard with Elvin Evans in second and Rovan Pera in third. Oitanak has lost ground in fourth, but any one of these four could take the crown. The stakes could not be higher.

0: two world champions head-to-head here. Ogier is half a second slower right now than Calle Rovanperä. There is absolutely nothing in this fight. Now, these two are in a different class right now.
1: Calle will want to strike back after a disappointing South America.
2: One of the unique things about Central European Rally is it crosses borders. And, of course, the weather changes. You know, the margins are so fine. It's tight, twisty tarmac roads, and you can't afford to put a foot wrong.
0: Calle Rovanperä takes the lead of the Central European Rally. Sebastian Ogier drops to second, 7/10 of a second between them.
3: Yeah, that's just what Calle wants, Bexy. Especially after the bomb he dropped into the WRC World this week.

0: I know it sounds probably quite crazy to many people, but I've decided to step out from rallying. This will be my last season. For me, it makes complete sense. I had my goals in rallying. I've achieved those. And I've always been excited about doing things what people don't expect you to do. I want to try to be on the highest level of Formula racing, starting next year with Super Formula in Japan. Obviously feeling a bit sad, leaving rallying behind. It has been most of my life. So yeah, new challenges are now coming and they are quite exciting.
1: Hey. Oh, yo, it's gonna be a big miss for me.
0: Yeah.
1: Yeah. I'm excited, of course, your future and everything, but same time I'm like sad and mixed feeling, you know?
0: Yeah, I know. I have the same, for sure.
1: Yeah, yeah. Yeah. But it's good memories.
0: You can imagine going through all those emotions. It's not only the sport which is changing, the whole life is changing.
1: So. Yeah, for sure.
0: So it's very big thing, but it's good to do big things in life.
1: Yeah.
0: I feel happy.
1: That's good. Three rallies to go, but big fight, no?
0: Yeah. For the title, it's quite tight at the moment.
1: Between you, Seb, Elfin, it's really tight.
0: Knowing it's the last three I will do for a while, for sure, I give a bit more extra push. But fighting Seb and Elfin is never easy.
1: No.
0: Especially Seb this year has been super strong.
1: Yeah.
0: Obviously, we still try to take him down and fight back, but we need to have a lot of fun in the last three rallies.
1: Yeah, sure.
0: Still push for a good result, but remember to have fun.
1: Yeah, exactly.
2: A great start from Calais in what has been a huge week from the young Finn. What can Sebastian Ogier do to respond here?
3: This next stage is going to be really difficult for him.
4: Watch his face.
5: Callum Robinperry there. He saw him sucking those wet leaves into the trail behind him.
2: You've got to attack. You've got to force the car into the stage, not be frightened of it. Elvin Evans, he's off the pace a bit here, isn't he? But Robinperry and Ogier are trading blows right on the limit here, PK.
0: As a driver, I'm quite relaxed, I would say. I don't really feel much pressure or anything like that. It would be awesome to win this year when I'm in the fight for the win. I'm always racing against myself or the clock. So it doesn't matter who's behind you. You just try to be faster than anybody else.
3: We are here now fighting for the championship. Very often it's very intense between us and the gaps are often so closed. You know, I'm human and I think any human who say that they don't feel the pressure is lying.
6: This is a hell of a do now.
7: It's like Pacific Ocean and Atlantic are smashing.
5: What a fight it is in some incredibly tricky, slippery conditions this afternoon. Callum Robinperry, incredible. An 11:17.4. Over to you, Sebastian Ogier.

0: position, OJ.
1: He's off.
0: He's gone off the road. He was up on the split.
1: Oh, my goodness me.
0: This is massive. He's not going anywhere. It looks like he's pulled the front left off the car. Yeah. For the championship, PK, it's blown everything up.
1: Yeah, the wheel's off. The wheel is off the car. An absolutely huge moment in this championship race. Wow. This is what happens when you push each other to these incredible limits. And he was, I'm sorry to say, the first man to blink in this incredible fight.
2: A habit of not continuing.
1: And what a moment in the championship fight.
0: That is certainly curtains for today.
1: Absolutely. Until that moment, Sebastien Ogier, he's not been off the podium all season. That is the first mistake he's made, certainly major mistake, all season.
3: Oh, putain. Te rallye, il veut pas de nous. Chien.
4: Bon, à tout.
3: Yeah, the puncture.
4: It was.
3: Puncture, TMS not working, TPMS not working. He tried to turn, the car didn't turn at all.
2: It seems that maybe there was a tire issue. You know, for Seb, and he didn't really notice until that corner. For sure, the pace that both him and Kali were having was something else. And so, yeah, just quite resolved by surprise.
5: I was worried about this position, you know, but it seems like it's done nothing there.
3: So. It looks fixable. Let's see when we strip it up, but it looks okay. Now we have 4 hours to get the car fixed and ready for tomorrow.
6: It's frustrating. It just didn't ever turn.
7: Yeah. I saw. You turned like that, then nothing.
6: It's like a super, almost no corner.
7: No corner. Yeah. That's what I was looking for.
6: Two corners before, I felt it was
7: felt a bit
6: lazy,
7: funny.
6: Lazy on,
7: yeah,
6: the, on the right.
7: Yeah.
6: But the problem is just before, then you have a long pass straight and then long left. Yes. You don't really feel.
7: You don't feel flat there or anything.
6: And with the high speed, then the car completely collapsed.
7: And at least, you know, the car is.
6: The car is okay, Vincent and I are okay. So. It's actually difficult to know exactly which kind of emotion I have today. This kind of moment where I feel I could have not done anything different. I feel it's just, unfortunately, some bad luck coming together with picking out a slow puncture and then the next easy right corner, I'm just a passenger. So that's why you've seen me screaming, you know, in this moment. I can't believe it. You know, I was trying to control the risk, just focus on my race, and wasn't even really focusing too much about Calais. And I don't know how I'm going to feel tomorrow, but yeah, probably I'll be ready.
8: What a morning. After that incredibly dramatic crash, the race for the title has really opened up. As it stands, Calais Rovanperä now moves into second position, while Sebastien Ogier slips to third. All of this has played into the hands of Elvin Evans, who now tops the leaderboard. Can he capitalize on this opportunity and secure his place at the top of the championship?
9: Elvin's notes are very detailed. He's very particular on what you add and where you place it in the notes, obviously. So there is pressure. We go around the actual rally course roughly about 2 hours before the rally cars go through. And my task is to mark, well, everything really, from a little bit of loose gravel to a little bit of mud. And that set then will go back to Scott to read back to Elvin. Year to date, I think he's done marvellous. There's 4 world champions that he's surrounded by, and he's trying to beat them. It ain't easy. They're very, very good, believe me. Seb Ogier would be possibly prepared to risk that 1% more than Elvin, because when you're trying to achieve your first championship, you don't want to blow it away, do you? But when you've got stackfuls of them, you can go, oh, que sera. They all are on the very, very limit and all on a very, very fine line. So when you push them boundaries so high, you only need a fraction and it's gone.
1: So it's been a day of high drama.
10: It's the fight for second between Ojt Tanak and Elvin Evans we've really got to keep our eye on.
1: It's an absolutely pivotal afternoon.
10: Tanak just giving it absolutely everything. He is ahead of Elvin Evans. Elvin's got to dig deep for the second half of this stage now.
1: Look at the concentration on Elvin's face. Such a perfectionist, isn't he? He's just never quite at one with the feeling in the car.
11: I'm always looking too much for perfection. Many people would say that's probably a weakness of mine. Can definitely be the fastest if I do feel at one with the car, but I can be one of the slowest guys if I'm not at one with the car. The target is always to win.
10: It is absolutely crucial that Elvin Evans doesn't concede a single point. He doesn't have to on this rally.
11: There's a lot of fast drivers there. I really think it's not easy.
1: It's not quite enough at the moment to hold off the hard-charging Tanak. That is a position change. Second becomes third then for Elvin Evans. It's now Tanak into second.
12: In years gone by, there's no question that when there's been something at stake for Elvin, it has gotten into his head a little bit. Been the mental side of it that's probably been his Achilles heel. The World Rally Championship is a pressure cooker this year, and it looks like it is going to go down to the final round. And that is when you'll see who can deal with the pressure the best.
13: It looks like Elvin struggling for pace this afternoon, and so we've slipped into third position, which, of course, championship-wise, isn't the best situation for Elvin. It looks like, psychologically, the accident of Seb Ogier has affected his ability to concentrate on the absolute performance, and he's let a few seconds slip by. So, honestly speaking, I think it's a lot to do with the championship position that he has, and the pressure of Seb Ogier going out, and the fact that Calais leading the rally has really put another twist on this already difficult championship battle.
14: Obviously, we had a really, really good fight going on, tight one. Never easy with Seb going in the battle like this, but yeah, it was a good one.
15: We still have to fight for all the points we can get, so yeah, there's far, far too many on offer still between now and the end of the season to think about anything else. Just to deliver the best we can. Not satisfied with what that is just at the moment, but yeah, we'll keep trying.
6: Here we are, final day. Today there's a lot of points on offer and everyone's, you know, going to be going for them. You know, the dynamic changes when someone goes off. There's more emphasis on the points and you maybe have less to lose. Every point counts and we're going to be going flat out.
16: At least it's interesting now.
17: It will go until Saudi Sunday.
16: Yeah, yeah.
17: Go for it. No need for overdrive.
18: No excuses on power stage, no?
10: Elvin Evans and Scott Martin into the final stage of the rally here. And they'll need to do everything they can to hold on to their championship lead.
19: My first win at WRC level was in 2020. And that feeling of winning was just amazing. And when you get it, you're like, ah, this is it. It's just they're gonna come, and oh my God, they don't. It was a bit of a realization that this is tough.
12: Scott and Elvin, there's been so many people in the background who've helped them get to this point. You know, they've given up so much for Scott to be able to go and do what he does. So it's not Scott who wins a world championship. It's family and all the other people that have been involved, and they deserve that. And the same with Elvin.
19: There's moments for sure where you look at the table and you're like, whoa, we're leading. But to be crowned world champion is going to just take, you know, maximum focus, maximum concentration. So it's all those aspects that I'm putting all my kind of focus and thoughts on.
10: If Elvin and Scott can reclaim second place here, it will put them 13 points clear at the top of the championship table.
1: We're flying with Elvin Evans at the moment.

0: pivotal moment in this year's Drivers' Championship as Elvin Evans steals a couple more points.
1: Exactly. What a run this has been on the final day for Elvin Evans.
0: Evans is faster than Tanak.
2: Huge points for Elvin, and with that, Toyota are confirmed as the World Manufacturers Champions for the ninth time.
3: Congratulations.
4: Oh, yeah, good job.
3: Thank you. Fuck for that.
5: Come on. So there is no manufacturer Toyota moments.
6: I guess they didn't get it ready because they weren't sure we were going to win.
2: A dominant victory for Kalle Rovanperä then. He keeps himself in contention for the World Championship battle. But the big winner this weekend is Elvin Evans, who claims second on genuine pace and finds himself 13 points clear with two rallies to go. There are still 70 points to play for, remember, but the destiny of the title is in Elvin's hands.
7: Congratulations with the manufacturer's title of 2025. You are the best team in the world.
6: One of the biggest targets of the season for the team to secure this one, and it's really good timing now because with two rounds to go we can now concentrate on this incredible driver's title. There's a really good reason for each of them to win. Seb Ogier to equal Sebastian Loeb, Kalle Rovanperä to take a hat-trick, and of course Elfin, it would be his first. So it's really hard to say who should win for any of those incredible reasons.
8: Well done to you.
9: Well done.
8: Well done. Well done.
9: Champion.
10: Team champion.
8: Exactly.
9: Driver champion. I still
8: know. I'm sure you have.
5: It was down to the wire, but when it ends like this, it's always, yeah, very exciting. It means way more than we can explain. I think it's difficult to find words for it, isn't it? Because obviously Seb already has got his share. Kalle, obviously, he also, but Elfin has been chasing this for a while, so it will be really nice to get it. So I think everybody's got a big reason for it.
8: A bit relieved now. That was long for a power stage.
11: You have the longest power stage in your life.
8: Yeah. I didn't have the best end, so I was not so confident that I would hang on there.
9: Well done, Elfin. That's on fucking Elfin. We tried our best.
8: I wasn't feeling good last night, that show. I think I'd gone into a groove of over-pushing and I was going slower and slower, so I had to try and bring things back today, and luckily I managed to find some speed in the process, and obviously now at the end I'm happy, but definitely wasn't the case last night. Definitely a bit happier.
12: In this sport, there's so many factors that can give you an advantage or a disadvantage, and a podium result is really quite a difficult thing to achieve. You have to give it everything, and you have to kind of have everything kind of go your way. But we don't want to be the runner-up. It's about winning.
2: Could this be the final nail in the coffin?
1: It's pretty sore.
4: Every point is, like, super important.
2: No!
13: Hold on! Where's the door?
11: Fuck.
1: What happened?
0: You gotta have a serious set of nuggets. The minerals on these boys.
1: What a season, what a rally, what a finale.

0: welcome, ladies and gentlemen, to the biggest drift event that Europe has ever seen. You can hear the V8 scream, fire back once again. Oh, wow, big accident.
1: It's a hard game when the days are bad, but damn, it's a good day when the days are good.

0: So come on, Rich, get the bloody tea on.
1: Thought you were supposed to be backing off, not making me do all this.
0: So now you're going to see how good Rich's tea is. Well, I don't want that cup, that's too big a cup for me.
1: Oh, there you go, see?
0: It's got to be right, hasn't it?
1: You can always work in a coffee shop if it all goes wrong. You don't know where anything else is either, do you?
0: I don't know where the sugar is.

0: It's like the worst pair of people making a cup of tea you've ever seen. Beautiful.
1: Pretty much every driver in the World Rally Championship has come through M Sport. Oit Tanak, Thierry Neuville, Sebastian Ogier, Elvin Evans. Malcolm Wilson has created opportunities in this sport for people. I think the void in performance and budget is quite big now between M Sport and Toyota and Hyundai, but the sport certainly wouldn't be the same. And I really mean that, the sport wouldn't be the same if M Sport weren't around. Their stories have been just as riveting in 2025 as what's going on at the front.
2: Come on!
1: Great World Monster's done it!
3: First stage win.
4: Great effort there from young Josh McAleen in the M Sport Puma. Let's not forget how hard it is coming into this sport as a rookie.
1: Oh, you fighter! He's gone off! He's rolled it! You couldn't write this!
5: That's a really bitter pill to swallow.
4: Where are M Sport this year? I know they've got younger, inexperienced drivers, but the lack of budget in comparison to Hyundai and Toyota, it's really starting to show now.
6: Brutal. Absolutely brutal.
0: So how do you think it's going this season?
7: I think there's been some good bits. It's been some tricky bits, some tough days, to be honest.
8: Yeah, I don't know what you thought about Greg and Josh and Martin so far this year.
0: The good thing is you do see odd flashes of what they're capable of. Josh is making good progress.
7: I think on the fast rallies as well, he's been particularly quite good.
0: When you see things like that, I think it's a real boost for everybody in the company as well to see that the performance is still there.
7: I just wonder if it's slightly harder this day and age with all the instant coverage you get. You can't hide from anything. Any mistakes, nothing, everything's seen.
0: That's great for us, because we can see all the mistakes they're making. At least we can point it out to them.
7: Sure, when you were driving, no one knew what was going on.
0: There's nobody watching what I was doing. You could get away with a lot more than you can today. Yeah, it'd be nice if one of the guys could get a podium before the end of the season.
7: I would hope the aim is that, you know, I'm sure it is for you to try and be a WRC again next year, but it's always a tricky point of the year to kind of start thinking about that, really.
0: For sure. You know, we've been in some some tricky situations in the last sort of 10 years, but in all honesty, this is probably going to be our most difficult period. There's no question. As you know, rally's been my life. You know, we've got to look at everything. It's just a case of getting the sponsors, the budget together to continue.
7: Yeah, I think we've got to find a way.
0: It's vital for me that whatever we do, try to find a way to continue next year.
7: I won't be giving up. I'm sure you won't be giving up, so.
0: No, definitely won't.

0: Konnichiwa, everyone, and welcome to Rally Japan, the penultimate rally of what has been one of the most memorable seasons of recent years. Set in the stunning Achi and Gifu Mountains, this fast-flowing tarmac rally plays out over 300 kilometers and 20 stages. The roads are often tight, twisty, and narrow. But add in the dark forest sections and fallen leaves, and we are in for a challenge which is not for the faint-hearted. A home rally for Toyota, and it's been a hugely dominant year for the Japanese manufacturers, winning 11 of the 12 rallies so far. They have already claimed the manufacturer's title, and the driver's championship will be lifted by one of three Toyota superstars.
1: There's a huge amount of drama still to come, I think, for who is going to be world champion. You've got Kadyrov and Pera, who is going on to pastures new, and I'm sure would like to end the season on a high. Then you've got Sebastian Ogier, who's fighting to claim his ninth world title, and that would put him level with Sebastian Loeb, which is pretty special in itself, isn't it? And then you've got Elvin Evans, who's been the bridesmaid four times, and he finally wants to get that duck off his back, become a World Rally Champion for the first time ever. So I think when you look at all those ingredients, trying to second guess what's going to happen in this year's championship becomes an impossibility, doesn't it?
0: Elvin Evans here, our championship leader. He starts this rally 13 points clear of both Seb and Calais. But with 35 points available at each event, this is wide open. It is a huge battle and thrilling to see it all playing out on the stages here at Rally Japan and Saudi Arabia. There is opportunity for Elvin and Scott to seal the driver's title here, but it would mean really catastrophic results for Ogier and Rovan Pera. And as we've seen so far, they are all very much on pace.
2: I think Elvin Evans is a deserved champion, but this is where the pressure really, really builds now. Here at Japan, he cannot afford to drop the ball with two titans of the sport behind him.
0: None of them can afford to make any mistakes out there this weekend, that is for sure. Well, with Calais Rovanpera then.
2: Oh, he's hit the barrier! At the very least, that's a puncture.
3: I think it's worse than puncture.
2: This is massive for the championship now. Could this be the final nail in the coffin for Calais Rovanpera's 2025 Drivers' Championship campaign? We've picked up suspension damage somewhere. Disaster, look at the vibration coming up through the car.
3: If they can just stabilise the toe, it might be more drivable. There doesn't need much to, it won't be like full speed, but it will stop it shaking. And see if we can make something to show them.
0: It's a painful watch. It's almost 2 minutes now. He's down.
2: Calais Rovanpera, Sebastian Ogier had to light the fuse on this rally, didn't they? They had to go in and push flat out. Let's close the gap to Elvin Evans. That was their job. And those risks on a rally like this come with significant consequences.
4: Probably just a bit too optimistic note and went a bit wide.
3: Calais has hit something with the rear left wheel and it's broken one of the brackets off the rear suspension. They've got very limited spare parts in the car, so essentially we need to try and turn part of the toolkit into a part. So we're trying to make something here to take a photograph to show him how he might be able to fix it. It's kind of a long shot, but yeah, we need to try everything now because every point is going to count.
5: We'll put that on there like that. And then bolt that to the hole, just to stop it wobbling.
3: Maybe the 12 would work.
5: Yeah.
3: Hopefully this tightens until it bottoms out, not until it goes tight, because we need this to pivot, otherwise it'll undo itself when it's driving. So hopefully this is long enough that it just goes.
6: Can you please have a bit of space for us?
2: Look at that, they got all the tools out. The whole kit's on the floor there.
0: You can hear that they're on the phone as well, back to base.
7: Yeah, yeah, put the three Jubilee, please.
8: How much time we have and how many kilometers?
9: 10.05.
8: So how much we have time? 56 minutes. So we should be fine. Yeah, we are close, yeah. But we should be fine.
0: Hopefully that is going to hold through the stage. They've done a really good job there.
3: When this shit hits the fan, everyone goes for the Jubilee clip.
2: This has been a huge dent, though, to Calais' world championship chances. but it is playing into the hands of Sebastian Ogier and Elfyn Evans.
9: The lights do we have today?
10: Pork and salmon.
9: I'll have to go for salmon, please. Never know how much fucking lunch to take. Thank you.
2: You come into this sport to become world champion. Elfyn has failed four times now.
9: It feels slow, that's the problem, and then you feel like you're not going fast enough. But it's a horrible feeling to have.
2: That's a pretty tough pill to swallow, isn't it?
11: Oh, it is. It's good.
9: Yeah, OK. It's fucking hard to know where the limit is.
2: On a personal level, yeah, I'd like to see Elfyn Evans win it.
11: Don't make too much of it. You have the pace, you have drive like super well this morning. Don't over-push it. You know how to do it, and you have shown you to do it, so... Don't try to over-push it.
9: Of course, the target is always to win. You'd be in the wrong job if you weren't there to win. I won a lot in them junior categories in the early days, and I really started to have expectations to win all the time. But I think I definitely lost that in my early years in the World Rally Car. I think I arrived from very basic rally car at the end of 2012. And I was lining up in a World Rally Car at Monte Carlo in January 2014. Because that had happened so quickly, I think I lost the expectation to win a little bit during that year. Ultimately, that's what led to Malcolm demoting me. He wanted me to learn what it was like to win again. I remember it was really hard to take. But I did learn what it was like to win again since that moment.

0: moment, I said, look, I have to go into every rally and do the best I can. It doesn't necessarily mean that you can win all the time, but you have to try and get the most out of it.
1: OK, then, let's take a look at the M Sport rookies. Josh McAleon and Owen Tracy. They'll be looking for a good end to what has been a real learning curve this season.
2: This is no disrespect to M Sport, but Josh was never going to be able to jump straight into that car and start going and beating Sebastian Ogier, Elvin Evans, Zoyt Tanak, Thierry Neuville. It wasn't going to happen. But has he learned quick enough? Don't know, it's not for me to say. He's had his ups and downs this year, hasn't he?
3: Don't count.
4: Oh, that's a huge off for Josh.
5: Okay.
6: Yeah, are you?
5: Yeah.
6: Okay.
5: You sure?
6: Yeah. That was just hard. Oh. Is the road blocked? Can you see? Oh. Is the road blocked?
4: This is Gregoire Munster. That's Owen Tracy just slowing Gregoire down. Done a good job, Owen, out of the car and pushed on. Oh. Let's have a look. That car is pinballed down the road, Bex. That's a big accident.
7: Substantial. Bonnet's all booked in, rear left wheels off.
8: What happened?
9: My fast right-hander just got some understeer and, yeah, it was high speed and we went to the outside and hit a tree with the back left and straight into a tree with the front. And yeah, it was a big stop.
10: Okay.
11: The tracker basically recorded a huge impact of 16G. That's a massive stop. You know, more than fighter pilots would be training for. A very short period of time, but it just goes to kind of clarify and understand why the damage to the car is so big. The main thing is that they're both okay.
2: I think when you go off the road as a rookie, the first thing that goes through your head is, how am I going to explain this to the boss? And how is this going to affect my opportunity for next year?
7: Rallying is a hard environment. It can bring you from hero to zero very quickly. We're still the rookie of the championship. We're the one with the least experience. But still, you need to perform because it's cutthroat. It's basically, if you don't perform, you're not going to stay.
11: It's pretty sore. We're not fixing that in 4 hours, that's for sure.
12: 100%.
11: You are. But the bigger headache is how we get this car ready for Saudi. It's certainly a challenge we weren't really wanting, but part of the game.
13: You're literally gone to the other side of the world for not just him, a lot of people, and then all the logistics and cost of coming over here, and equally another rally on tarmac that he could have had more experience and could have had a good result with. Missed opportunity, really, so, yeah, it's disappointing regarding that.
11: What happened?
9: It was like a five right. We had a long five right and nipped over the crest, and it just started to understeer at the start of it. And then I was like, I've never had a stomp like that before.
7: Whenever it's not going so good, you have to remind yourself you've always wanted to be here. You've dreamed of being in this position. The world is still watching you, and it's a perfect place to show that you don't give up. You keep on fighting.
11: We're towards the end of the season, and in the next few weeks we've kind of got to decide what we're doing for next year and who's going to be in the cars. And, you know, we're not going to make a decision over Josh's future based on one incident here. The bigger picture has to be taken into account when we're deciding. But saying that, we still need to see a strong finish in Saudi because, you know, we want to find people that can really take the team forward as well. I don't think there's any clear decisions at the moment, so still some open questions.

0: What's the mood?
1: I don't know. Doesn't help to be sad.
0: At least you made it back.
1: Yeah.
0: But you haven't any choice now but to just go flat out, no?
1: We tried already morning.

0: Yeah, I know, but now...
1: A bit more.
0: More.
1: Yeah, yeah. Let's try to get some points and go to... It should be okay to get some points.
0: Have a lunch. You don't need to tell your name to have a lunch. Oh, no. Cut.
2: Sebastian Ogier is 7.9 seconds ahead of Takemoto Katsuta, with Elvin Evans over 10 seconds behind Ogier. Formo is the leading Hyundai in fourth. It is super tight. Day three, and the rain is falling in the Japanese mountains.
3: The rain will intensify, like no chance of having anything but wet conditions.
4: Simple for you.
3: Simple, yeah.
0: Not so much for you.
4: We'll find out.
5: Help him.
6: Leave it.
5: Terve. Five full wets for Seb.
7: Okay.
8: This is the shit show we need. We get properly pumped when it's like this, isn't it?
5: Starts to be serious now for sure. It's like last opportunity before Saudi for sure, and every point is like super important.
8: I'm very confident about Elfin in the rain, especially Elfin in the rain in Japan. You know, we know it's type of stages that he quite likes. You know, it's not too different from a wet tarmac in Britain. So the whole thing is that Seb is also quite good on these mixed conditions and tricky. So I think we're going to be watching maybe the two best drivers on these type of conditions today fighting for the lead of the rally.
2: It is the final day of Rally Japan with an epic battle for the win set to play out by the two biggest title contenders now, Sebastian Ogier and Elvin Evans. Conditions, though, are going to make it so difficult out there, especially sketchy.
9: When the rain comes in Japan, it's horrifically slippy, and you've got to be on your toes all the time. You know, they're in underneath the trees, and you get that algae on the top. You're slip sliding around all over the place. How late are you prepared to brake? It becomes a game of bravery. Elvin making a great start.
2: Ogier, 3 seconds slower than Evans at the opener. There are 6.5 seconds between them in the battle for the win here. Oh, this is going to be super close today. My goodness.
9: Who's bravest?
2: Oh. Just a little wiggle from the car there. So much standing water around. Under braking, it's going to be so difficult.
9: Yeah.
2: We're on board with Formo now.
9: Oh, my God! He's ripped the door off!
2: Where's the door?
9: Is it my arm? Alex Courier's a lucky boy. Back with Elvin Evans, though,
2: good
9: Bex.
2: Grief.
9: Oh, it looks like Evans has been caught out where Formo went off.
8: Oh, he had to stop Elvin because there was a tree on the door of the Hyundai.
2: I wouldn't want to be these guys today. So, Ogier continues to lead Rally Japan.
8: Oh! Yeah, you see how much he lost. You need to ask for this. Because it's safety.
10: Elvin, all sorts going on. Adrian just appeared, went out a door. The last split I have for you, 7.5 quicker than Sebastian Ogier.
11: Okay, let's see. I was a bit distracted by all the mess left just up the road there.
12: Let's get back to the big fight at the front with Evans into the stage. We know we're going to have a Toyota champion this year, Chetty. We just don't know which one it's going to be. And we don't yet know which one's going to win the Wolf Power Stage. So much at stake.
9: Evans is quicker, but it's not enough. Ogier just 0.4 slower. Elvin Evans and Sebastian Ogier just in a league of their own, way quicker than anybody else. Assuming nothing happens, it's a simple matter of Elvin Evans or Sebastian Ogier. One of them is going to nick the full 5 Wolf Power stage points, and it could be so, so important to the outcome of this championship.
12: It's nerve-wracking to watch, isn't it? Especially, Chenny, in these conditions.
9: Ogier knew once again that Elvin would just go flat out, so he's got to respond.
12: And meanwhile, Evans is bearing down on the finish line. Scotty Martin alongside, reeling off those notes. He's into the flying finish. It's job done for at least a second place finish. It is his 45th podium as well. An incredible record for the Welshman. The championship race on a knife edge, though, as we await the pace of his teammate through the second half of this stage.
8: Inside me, always have doubt. I think it's important to doubt yourself and try to improve, to always be better. But from the outside, I never really shown that. And it's also important, and it's also for part of the mental game to don't show that you are doubting any time.
9: Seb using all of the road available to him, carrying really good speed onto that slippy surface there. Here we are at 9.7. Evans is up by just a tenth of a second now.
12: There's nothing in it between these two great rivals and teammates.
9: Two titans going at it. You've got to have a serious set of nuggets. The minerals on these boys.
12: It's gone back the way of Ogier. He was 3 tenths up. He was 1 tenth down. He's now 4 tenths up. They are going at it absolutely. There's no backing off in the conditions. They are desperate for championship points.
9: PK at 13.2. There's nothing between them. This is going to come down to the final 700 metres. It's going to be so close. What a rally it's been between the pair of them.
8: Mental.
12: He's done it by a tenth of a second.
9: At this pace, a tenth of a second is literally just centimetres of distance. It's incredible.
12: It is another maximum score for Sebastian Ogier.
8: Sure. How can it not be after something like this? You know, like we said this morning, we're going to see two of the best guys at it, you know, on these conditions. And I think Power Stage is sure, you know, 0.096. It's fine margins.
7: What's the gap now?
8: 3 points.
2: One rally to go, and the championship battle is looking like a two-horse race. There are only 3 points between Elvin Evans in the lead and Sebastian Ogier chasing him down. It's a Toyota celebration here in Japan, and they already have an eye on next year. Their driver lineup may be losing Calais, but they have a ready-made replacement.
8: It's good.
9: 100% Oliver Solberg deserves a seat. We've seen what he can do in Estonia, his first ever victory. He clean outpaced everybody else to win the rally. It was a fairy tale story. And it's going to be incredibly exciting to see what he can do and how he can deal with the pressure with these titans of the sport around him. And we need to see these young drivers coming in and doing that, because the old guard have been around for a long time and they're not going to be there forever, as much as we would love them to be.
13: There are only 10 top Rally 1 seats, you know, in the biggest class. When you get that one shot, especially when you've been waiting a long time, then you always believe you can be the best. When you finally get that one little window, you need to do everything you can. You have one shot and that's it. I've ticked every box now. It's only a world championship missing in WRC 1.
9: The stage is set. Oliver Solberg will make waves in 2026. But not every team knows what's happening next year.
14: Hey, mate, how are we doing? We're making a bit of progress, but still got a lot up in the air. So by the end of this week, I think they had to put in the final kind of offers and stuff.
15: Ultimately, we just need to get things in place as soon as possible, really, and understand what we're going to do next year and get the lineup sorted, because, you know, the longer we leave it, the harder it gets. So if we can get something sorted pretty quickly, it's going to help us all.
14: All right, mate. Well, we'll keep in touch anyway. Cheers, mate. See ya. Bye now.
16: Near the end of the season now.
15: I'd love to be in that position of knowing exactly what we're doing and be ready to move forward and just get on with it. But, you know, it's tricky.

Japan was not a great event, to be honest. Losing Josh so early in the rally and not being able to repair the car. We really showed nothing, and I think on paper our pace looked pretty bad, to the point where, you know, I'm a bit concerned that potentially one of the big partners we've had this year that allowed us to do everything is considering whether they want to continue with us next year. So it's a difficult end to the season at the moment. We've got one rally left, and the result there is 10 times more important than it maybe could have been if we'd had a good Japan. So we have to really go there, and we have no option but to prove that we can be competitive, and that Japan was just a little blip. You know, we've got to put everything now towards having a strong finish to the year.

0: Saudi Arabia is going to be the conclusion of what has just been an epic year in the World Rally Championship. And we go into the final round, a rally that we have never been to before, with two drivers, one chasing his first World Championship title, another one chasing his ninth. It's a pressure cooker.
1: The rally is so rough, you cannot be really confident about nothing. So, yeah, let's see.
2: This rally, if you go flat out, you definitely don't go very fast.
3: It's a new event, and always that brings new challenges, you know, a lot to learn, a lot to discover. So, yeah, we're just going to have to stick in. Hopefully, we can stay out of the drama.
4: Who's going to win the World Championship, Josh?
2: Elfyn Evans.
5: So bad, so quickly.
1: What do you mean by so bad? It's like hot here? We are speaking
5: like massive ruts already.
1: Massive ruts.
5: Yeah.
1: But just in the sand, or is there is rock coming up?
5: Some rocks, but mostly just sand.
6: With this critical championship situation that we are in, for sure everyone is incredibly nervous that all their bits are going to perform like they should. We're all a bit, I would say, flighty.
7: Going into the last round of the season, if we don't come away with a showing of how strong we are as a team and how good the car is, then it's going to be very difficult to get us into next year. So it's a pretty important race this weekend. So we've chosen a bit of a new plan, and we've added in Martins back into the team to really have an opportunity to try and showcase what's possible. I've got to try everything we can, so a bit more pressure on him. It's an idea and a strategy that hopefully will pay off.
8: Now we head out into the sandy dunes.
9: Those dunes might look silky smooth, but there's rocks and ruts hidden all underneath them. This place is properly dangerous.
8: Oh, no!
9: Josh McAleen, front right puncture, they're changing the tyre.
10: How the fuck's he got a puncture in there? Fuck's sake.
9: Yeah, you get the feeling it's going to be a tale of two rallies, with the championship playing out mid-table. Those top drivers, they're not going to want to take too much of a risk here, especially given the margins and so much at stake.
8: So the top three title contenders are actually quite close together in terms of time. It's just that they're at the back end of the top 10 right now. Hold on, he's overshot.
9: So easily done as well, and so Elfyn just dropped probably 4 or 5 seconds there as well.
8: Which means Seb is only 1 point behind Elfyn in the championship fight. Here is M-Sport's Martin Sesks. The young Latvian is back and will want to show that both him and the car have pace. And he is currently the fastest man out there.
9: That's something to get excited about.
11: No complaints about that.
8: Sesks is just taking this car and wringing the neck out of it on this opening stage.
9: This is a brilliant run through from Martin Sesks. He's going even quicker. Steelbeck's 1.4 faster than Ogier now.
8: Martin Sesks not only takes the fastest time, he is now our rally leader here in Saudi Arabia. Wow.
11: Get on.
12: What's the heart rate doing? That's quite high for me.
7: 3 bouts of intense exercise, apparently, and I haven't moved from this chair. I mean, we're leading.
13: Does it feel good to be leading a rally? Too long rally to talk about this, guys. Great job this morning, well done.
7: That makes it worse, the fact there's so far to go. Hey, it's cool though.
14: Not bad.
15: Oh, thanks.
14: It's really good. It's going to be hard this afternoon. Honestly, I would be cautious and drop the time and get through. I wouldn't even think about it times.
15: No.
14: Just the rhythm, and there's in a really bad sections, just get through it.
15: Yeah.
14: Anyway, we can be happy for a morning anyway. You can't say anything bad about being first overall, so I would say, fantastic start to the day. Going away at lunchtime and leading the rally is amazing to show the sponsors, partners, the whole rally world that we are a capable team. And although we knew that all year long, sometimes it's hard to prove it, and the easiest way to prove it is to do well. So being top of the timesheets proves enough, I think, and, you know, that's what made this morning really successful. But now the real challenge begins.
9: Straight in with Josh McAleen. He's showing some great speed out there. Rich Milner and the team back at M Sport will be loving this, a proper response to this morning's puncture.
8: And his teammate is leading the rally. Look at these times, incredible. Sesks has restarted the afternoon just like he did this morning. Martin Sesks continues to lead. Meanwhile, Sebastian Ogier is bearing down on the Welshman, Elvin Evans, whose championship dreams are still alive, but only by the smallest of margins. This is shaping up to be a monumental battle.
14: I don't know whether for someone like Seb, who's won so many, whether it's just the special, but for me, I feel like it's the ultimate goal. They've come close many times. It's not easy.
9: Oh, no, what's this? Oh, no, Sesks has a puncture, another one.
8: Oh, look at that. Sesks is still in podium position, but he drops to third. And now it's Hyundai's Edrin Formeau who leads the rally. Meanwhile, in the championship battle, our top two are seventh and ninth. All of this means that Seb now leads Elvin by a single point.
2: We are leading, but we'll see. Many things can happen in here, so it doesn't mean so much in this kind of rallies.
8: Prepare yourselves for the longest day of the rally.
16: Oh, look at that rock, Bex. That's right where you put it. Plumb on the apex. Seb spotted it, went around it. That'd be an instant tyre breaker.
8: Ogier and Rolf Pera so evenly matched, aren't they? Just 0.2 seconds between them.
16: If Rovan Pera catches and passes Ogier, that actually works in Elvin's favour.
2: Of course, being in the position I am today as an 8-time world champion helped me to be more relaxed because I don't have any pressure to prove anything anymore. I mean, a guy like Elvin is working much more hard to achieve it than what I do, in a way. Sometimes it feels unfair, but we're all different.
16: Meanwhile, back with Sebastian Ogier. He's a wily old dog. He's been around for a long, long time. He's just managing this situation. We're just talking a couple of seconds.
13: Elvin Evans, Scotty Martin.
17: Keep right with a slow left puncture. Yeah.
16: Oh, no!
10: He stopped.
13: The championship leader out to change a wheel.
16: No.
13: They're only a couple of kilometres into the stage, Jenny.
16: Now, genuinely, PK, the pressure is off Sebastian Ogier.
13: They were only stopped for a minute and 38 seconds.
16: Unbelievable.
13: That is an incredible wheel change to keep their championship hopes alive. They could actually stay in the same position if they could get the hammer down.
16: Elvin Evans has lost time, but provided he doesn't lose position, it changes nothing in the championship.
13: Exactly.
16: Ogier and Rovan Pera aren't out of the woods yet. If it can happen to Elvin Evans,
13: yep. It
16: can happen to them.
8: This is a heck of a run from Martin Sesks.
16: He's going to steal the lead back from Formeau, Bex.
18: Still a long way to go. It's a crazy rally, but you lead that crazy rally.
19: Okay. Calm down.

0: I think he's telling that to himself.
1: It's still going, still being closer than ever, and provides some definite stress, I guess. Nice stress, good stress to be in with a chance of a good result, but so tricky. Every loop is another gamble.
2: You've got to be so careful pushing on these kind of surfaces.

0: It's going to drop a shitload.
1: 26 seconds down at the moment at 18 kilometres. Crucially, Chenny, it seems to be just about holding on.
2: He's nearly there. He's only got 4Ks left.
3: So close to the end of the stage, you just drag it through.
1: Yeah, I mean, he was 22 up on 4Mo.
2: Still going. It's really close.
4: Puncture Adrian.
3: Puncture for Adrian 4Mo. This is unbelievable. Seth could be let off the hook here. It's a front as well. Adrian is going to hemorrhage time.
1: I'll tell you what, it's finished, and it is a mighty, almighty scrap we have on our hands tomorrow. Yes, they've all had punctures, but goodness me, Adrian 4Mo still leads.
2: Fucking hell.
0: That's going to be some battle, boys.
5: Remember the difference between Sebastian Ogier and Kalle Rovanperä in terms of the overall classification. Ogier is ahead by 19.9 seconds. He does not want to let Rovanperä go past him. Because if he does, he'll have one less point going into tomorrow and a worse road position, which all favours the Welshman. Oh, we have an alert on the screen. This is for Sebastian Ogier. Front right tyre pressure alert for Ogier. He's not far away from the end of the stage. Here's Kalle nearing the stage end, and he is absolutely flying. That's 23.8 seconds faster than Seb. Could a position change be on the cards? Seb's still dealing with that tyre pressure issue, but he's holding on well.
1: Wow. He's made it through. So that is indeed a position change by just 0.2 seconds.
6: Oh, fuck off! No!
5: So going into the last day, it's still just a point between Seb and Elvin in the championship battle.
6: Fuck.
7: Are we recording this or not?
8: No. Well done.
0: Do you know what?
8: Yo.
0: We're still beating you.
8: Yes, of course.
0: It's the only time I can ever say that.
9: Thank you.
10: Thank you.
0: It only takes the smallest thing to, you know, turn the team around. And it's hard to celebrate just like jumping around, laughing, screaming, shouting, smiling. That's not really me in some ways. It's more of a bit of a, you know, a bit of a fuck you to the people that don't really believe in what we say. So. You know, it's just a nice way to kind of show that we work hard for a reason and we know it'll pay off, and it paid off today.
5: It's tense, it's dramatic. It is the final round of the FIA World Rally Championship and we are at the penultimate stage. This morning, we have already had a change, with Thierry Neuville now leading the rally, 2 seconds ahead of Martin Sesks, with Taka Katsuta in third. Can Martin Sesks pull off the impossible here and give M Sport a fairy tale end to the season?
0: Getting into this position on a final day is kind of what we strive for all the time. Martin's this proper important day for him.
5: Oh no, what's this? I don't believe it. Sesks has a puncture. Another one.
3: Forced to stop.
5: Oh, this is devastating.
0: It's puncture for sure.
3: What's this going to tell us? There's a puncture. It's a stop to change a wheel.
5: Yeah, that's right. It changes everything around. Depending on how quickly now he can get on the move.
3: He's not even rushing to get back in that car. Come on, boys, get it done fast. You never know what's going to happen to Thierry Neuville. Let's get going. Move, move, move. That's so unfair. My heart bleeds for, firstly, everybody down at M Sport.
0: Yeah, he needs to fucking get a grip, because that he could have been on the podium still, but he'll have fucked the podium up. He's got a lot to learn still.
5: This is desperate to see. We've seen such a great weekend for Sesks.
3: It's not going to be a podium. It's not going to be the dream finish for them. M Sport have turned up here with Martin Sesks, and it's been a package that has worked. They deserve to, at the very least, be on the podium.
5: They've shown the pace.

0: to the car as well. You know, there's been a lot said about that over the past 12 months, but they have silenced the doubters, that is for sure.
1: Hard to take, always hard to take when you're so close to the end, but that is rallying summed up right there. It's, yeah, it's shit.
2: So just one stage remains. What a season, what a rally, what a finale. Here we go then, last chance saloon for the Welshman, Elwood Evans, Scotty Martin. They have led this World Championship for much of the season, but as things stand, he's 5 points behind Ogier. Obviously, there's 5 points available in here, Chenny.
3: It is a bit of a Hail Mary. He's got to go flat out. Door handles, pitching it up into the air. It's going to
2: be
3: close.
2: Can he even be sub 11? He is. 10:54.9. Incredible run, incredible season. Will it be enough to take a first title? That is now down to Sebastien Ogier.
3: Elwyn's done everything he can through here. It's now in the lap of the gods and Sebastien Ogier to have a response.
4: It's not over.
2: And here he goes then. It's the final 16 kilometres in his bid for championship number 9. All he's got to do really is stay out of trouble in this final stage of the season.
3: Ogier clearly not taking any risks in this final Wolf Power stage. He knows what he's doing. He can feel time, can't he?
2: It's just incredible, isn't it? On a knife edge still with less than a kilometre to go.
4: I mean, I don't say I would be happy for Elwyn if he's winning the championship. You cannot say that if you're fighting against him. But in the same time, of course, with what he have achieved over all of these years, we respect each other a lot. Life is always a compromise anyway. You cannot get everything.
3: He heads up the hill now for the final time. He's got this right-hander to contend with, a tricky braking zone into a very, very heavily rutted left-hander.
2: Got to be under 8 seconds. If it is, he's done it. He's done it. He is the world champion for a ninth time. He's secured it by 8 tenths of a second.
5: You know, it's only fair to congratulate Seb's done an amazing season. You know, 6 rally wins, You can't deny what he's done. At the end of the day, he started 3 rallies less than the rest of us, and still he's won. So, you know, you have to take your hat off to that.
6: I've been better, but equally, I'm still very, very proud of what Elwyn has achieved all year.
4: Rally Japan wasn't really planned initially, as it's autumn holiday of my son, and it's the first time now that I'm gonna miss a family holiday. But my wife always been very supportive and, you know, always wish me well and know that it's, you know, part of my happiness. I have a tendency to think also that the best is still to come.

0: You got to jump from your comfort level to out of your comfort level.
1: Go time!

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But the feeling of overcoming that and conquering it is what I chase.

0: Step one, you'll need a killer location. 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
1: Go, go, go!
2: Yeah! 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

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I think everything that I've done in my career prepared me for this. I know how to handle my nerves. I know how to perform when I need to. I don't think many people actually do see that in me. They see that I love winning, but I just love going fast. It's something that I felt for me personally, if I could make it down one time, that would be a huge accomplishment.

0: Not only did I make it down the hardest downhill in the world, but I physically am still here.
1: You're rubbing in 3, 2, 1.

The cool thing with the e-bike, it's no noise, no smell, no gas. 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I ride my e-bike on place where you can never think it's possible.

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It's very close to the regular bike. That would be a mission to keep the bike as warm as then we can. We have to take care about the battery and keep the rider warmer than we can too.

0: everything's white. 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I'm lost. I'm pretty happy. That was a very cool project. But between me and you, I prefer that for sure.
1: What's poppin'? It's Marcus Perez here, professional beatboxer. And I think you know what time it is. I got some dope beats ready for some dope clips. So it's on you, Red Bull. Let's see what you got.
2: Beat.

scary.

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Are you kidding me? Hey,

0: style. 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
1: Before heading to Krakow, Poland, Red Bull Three Style toured the world in search of the best DJs and to crown this year's champion.

0: people didn't know what 3-Style was. 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
2: I spent talking to all the contestants, and Emmy and Rena, both of them really brought something very heartfelt to the table. That intro and outro was president, man. You were killing the game with those intros and outros.
4: Hey, it's my birthday. Can you play my favorite track?
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Good morning, Brad. 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And we'd like you to go and set the benchmark.

0: Nangu kumadoda eshona nelanga njengo Clint Eastwood. It is the gold, the bread, and the Bradley.
1: Come on, come on. Quick through your escape. Just look around you, Brad. This is your house. I need you to ride this track like it's your house. Come home, Brad. Come home. Oh, he's past the cheetah. Come on, come on. This is it. This is it. Come on, come on, come on, come on. Yes, yes. Come on. Binda, chicken dinner. Welcome home, Brad Binda.
2: Huh?

0: So in Jackson Hole, there's gonna be a full eclipse for the first time in decades. And we are gonna rig a highline in a strategic spot where we can get the eclipse behind me highlining.
1: It's perfect. It's exactly what I want.
0: I'm trying to pull off an iconic image that will sum up everything I've been doing for the past 10 years.
2: Feels like high pressure. All the stars have to align, and there's so many chain links in a chain, and all it takes is one to sort of snap the whole process.
3: Just for a little real-time drama,
2: my camera is acting weird. Like the shutter is locking up.
4: I didn't really sleep last night, just due to nerves and elevation sickness a little bit.
5: 40 minutes until totality.
6: The eclipse will last roughly 100 seconds. Everybody has to get their job done right then, right there. And that 100 seconds is going to be fast.
5: 1 minute to totality.
7: Here we go. This is it. Yeah, buddy.

0: rocking it. Yeah.
1: The light was so weird. As a photographer, I've never seen a situation like that before. It means a lot to take a picture you're proud of, and I'm really proud of this one. That one's the coolest one, I
2: think. That's dope.
1: Insane, huh?
2: Yeah, that's so sick.
3: It's really always been about pushing the sport of slacklining and seeing like what new heights we can take it to. Like doing it in front of Eclipse or in the jungle of Hawaii. Every single ladder step you take up makes the sport better.
4: I have seen the rooftops of the Grand Bazaar in the movies and in everywhere, and I have always wanted to jump on them. And now, all this place for me.
2: This place has its own cultural history that's very clear when you get here. There's a vibe and an energy to the place that's just, like, electric.
4: Shooting Parker is always so fun, especially working with Dom, because Dom is such a, like, funny person.

We're massaging our feet, so when you've taken like a bit of impact or something, you can get like, I don't know, blood pooling. I don't know how the science works, man, but it feels nice when I do that, so.

I really want to push myself, and so the challenge that I put myself for the gap was the 720 spin. It's a really gratifying feeling to take a movement that maybe is less experienced and push it to the scale and size of this root gap.

0: One day.
1: It's happening all over the world exactly the same time.
0: One goal.
2: Running for those that can't.
0: One starting signal.
3: Come on, go.
4: Let's go.
0: One world in motion.
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7: 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The athletes who live for the challenge.
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7: We've brought cameras to the ends of the earth. To capture these incredible stories.
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7: Of victory. Failure. And perseverance.
14: It's time to dig deep.
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0: My name is Shauna Coxey, and I love so many things about my life.
1: Frankie Doodle.
0: I love being a mum. I'm so fortunate to have the most supportive husband. I love climbing.
1: Oh no!
0: I started climbing so young.
1: Where are the clouds going?
0: And quickly became a comp kid. I did comps from the age of 7. There was a local comp at the gym and I entered and I came third, but also last because there was only 3 people. I walked away with this medal and a ticket to the national finals.
2: Come on, Charlie, you can do this.
0: And I'm just like not psyched. I'm gonna cry my eyes out for a lot of it. But my memory of that comp itself was watching the older girls competing. And I was like, that's what I want to do. I want to be like those girls. I want to be as strong as them. I want to do that. And I was so inspired by them that that's what sparked me to start getting way more serious. I won my first national title at the age of 9. Joined the national team at 11. Started competing internationally as soon as I could.
3: Shauna Coxey from Great Britain.
0: And I fell in love with it so much.
3: Doing very well is the Brit from Rhondda in Cheshire.
0: I wanted to be a professional competition climber, but it was almost embarrassing to even say that out loud because we'd never seen a pro comp climber in the UK.
4: Shauna easily flashing problem number 1.
3: What a performance this is from the Brit!
0: For me, it was never a question of how hard I would work.
3: Shauna, throw the gauntlet down!
0: I trained so hard for the competitions. I did everything that I possibly could.
5: We used to compete together. Her grit and determination are second to none. She showed female athletes what was possible.
6: A top there for Shauna Coxey.
0: I had to work my ass off for her. My first ever World Cup win.
6: Taking her first ever gold medal.
7: Shauna Coxey!
0: Around that time, I climbed my first V14 new baseline in Magic Wood. But I was still focused on my competition career, so there wasn't really any time to climb outside. My goal was always to win a gold medal, and then the next goal was to win a whole season.
3: Shauna Coxey,
8: another top for Shauna.
1: Wow.
5: She was so high up in her game, and she had capacity to win every competition she entered.
3: What a statement. Another top step.
8: Way to go,

0: there, 4 for 4. Shauna Coxey, overall World Cup champion.
1: When I won my first overall title, I was really gutted because I hurt my shoulder real bad, so I couldn't hold my trophy in the air. I was like, okay, I'm gonna try and win a second overall title.
0: Shauna Coxey in absolutely amazing fashion.
1: And then I won my second title, which is kind of outrageous. And when the Olympic announcement came, I just won my second overall title. And I was kind of ready to be done with comps because I kind of felt like I'd achieved what I wanted to achieve. But I also wanted to start a family. You know, this is something that I'd been looking forward to for a long time. And Ned was like, no, I think you should try to do the Olympics. I was like, really? So I was like, if I make it to the Olympics, we do the Olympics and then have a baby. And he was like, okay, deal.
2: Shauna was deemed to have medal potential in the Olympics. I took a step back from competing and moved into a coach role. She had to do speed climbing, lead climbing and bouldering.
1: I trained for the three disciplines, and then in 2019 at the World Championships was my first ever combined event.
0: Well, just 1 year out from climbing's debut at the Olympics.
3: Climbing has waited a long time for this moment. This is the opportunity to show the selectors you're good enough to make the cut.
0: Shauna Coxey safely through. This looks really good. It's a top for Shauna Coxey. Oh, slaps up with the left hand.
1: And I won a medal. So it was suddenly like, oh shit, like this is going way better than we thought it was.
0: Shauna Coxey claims a bronze medal and Olympic qualification to go with it.
1: But around that time, I'd had knee surgery and it just massively impacted my training. But somehow I managed to compete at the Olympic Games, became an Olympian. At that point, I was ready for my comp career to be over. Just after getting back from the Olympics, Ned and I got married and I found out I was pregnant the day after our wedding.
2: I remember her FaceTiming me. She was like, guys, positive, I'm pregnant. I just burst into tears. I was so happy for her.
1: I was excited to be pregnant. I wanted a baby. I didn't even consider stopping climbing. It wasn't a thought that crossed my mind. I climbed throughout my entire pregnancy, literally until the day before she was born.
2: I don't think she specifically talked to me about life post-competing, other than I really want to have a baby and then I want to climb on rock. I don't think we knew at the time how much everything changes.
1: We live in Sheffield now. I've been here for 10 years and don't see ever leaving. It feels like such a good place to enjoy kind of family life, but also be really present in the climbing world too. Sheffield's got a really rich climbing history, and there's a plethora of ways to explore. You can go up to the lakes and be in the mountains one day and then at the beach the next day.
4: How much fun are we going to have today?
5: So much fun.
1: After giving birth and having Frankie, I wanted to get comfortable rock climbing with a little human. And that felt like a baptism of fire.
6: Yeah, mate. All right.
1: I love taking Frankie out into the mountains or going out to the crag.
4: There's a cool pocket. See that one there?
1: Being able to explore a ton of different areas as a family is really exciting.
4: And that one, did you give that a brush?
1: We've been laying these foundations for her to understand the risks and knowing not to push the limits.
5: Oh, mate.
1: She does stuff that other people would find really difficult. She can climb stuff that adults can't do, you know?
4: Yeah, I've been here. Yeah. What, Frankie? Whoa!
1: She's just a bundle of chaotic energy. I do get why people kind of have a layer of concern when they see Frankie doing some stuff.
2: Like jumping off a massive rock. She's an absolute little weapon.
4: Again!
2: She's just on another level, but then again, when you look at Mum and Dad, I mean, I didn't really expect anything less.
1: Now we're really reaping the benefits of all the hard work we did when she was teeny, teeny tiny. We have some freedom to

0: climb. And we can be confident that she is happy and safe. I can be at a sea cliff with her and have her running around, knowing she understands where she can go safely. Then I'm comfortable with her kind of exploring those limits. Whoa. Frankie's amazing at the crag, but it's still challenging to push my limits and climb hard as a mum. Because being the mum I want to be doesn't allow me to take all that time for myself. And finding that balance, I struggle with every single day, and I always will. But I'm so grateful to be on this journey as a little family.
1: Being a mum, you end up having to split yourself in two.
2: Come in, go.
1: One part is yourself and one part is your child.
2: You've got this, Goa.
1: And I think Shauna's managed that really well. But that focus and that drive to climb hard is still there. That's who she is. She's a climber.
2: Oh, thank you. Oh, that was tricky.
1: There was some female athletes that had had a baby and come back, but have they come back actually to the extent that they wanted to? And I think that was also a big question mark for Shauna, is like, I want to have a baby and I want to go and climb on rock, but I don't know what I'm capable of.
0: I knew I wanted to try and get back to the athlete that I wanted to be and to not take away from the parent that I wanted to be. I didn't know what that would look like. I just wanted to explore where those limits were and prove to myself that I haven't got anywhere near where my limits are. In the UK, we don't have a history of training hard and grungy cellar scenes.
1: That's been around since Ben Moon, Jerry Moffat days.
0: We're kind of living the heritage of that history. There's no big climbing gyms around. Like, that's kind of the best place to train.
2: Oh, my God!
3: That was actually quite good.
2: Quite good. That's a big compliment from there.
0: There's definitely an element of British tenacity. You have to work really hard for what you achieve.
2: Oh, that's so impressive.
3: Yes.
2: I'm pretty strong. You.
0: Giving birth and coming back to an elite level was the most difficult process of my life. I did a big tour of the UK with Frankie. I wanted to build back up and try and climb as hard as I could. Get back to climbing AB pluses. Since Frankie, I've climbed 4 V14s, and the longest I've spent on any of them is 2 days. I don't feel like I've actually been able to start pushing my limits because it's not felt possible. There was one time in Portugal when I was trying Mito, which is a V14. It was looking like it was the last day of the trip, and Frankie was having this like torrid time at the crag.
4: That's too loud.
5: Sorry.
0: So we decided to like let her have the danger nap, and all parents will understand how doing a nap at like 5:30 p.m. is going to ruin like that evening, that next day. She went down, she went to sleep, and it was like, okay, pressure's on. Like, you have to send this boulder. I literally had goosebumps, and I was like, okay, there's one more go, and then it's like gone forever. And it's the most intense feeling I've had since knowing that if I walk out and send this boulder, you will win the World Cup.
5: Yeah, come on. Come on.
6: Come on.
5: Come on.
6: Yes. Fight. It's yours. Come on.
5: Right, if you want to stop.
2: What? I'm good.

0: gonna be so angry.
1: Nice.
2: Nice.
3: Come on, we're getting really midge here.
4: And somehow I managed to recompose, to use kind of all of the years of comp training that I had and perform in the moment and like send the block.
0: Yes!
4: And you know, like that night did suck. Frankie was up till 1 a.m. but it felt almost worth it to be up till 1 a.m. with a cranky baby. But I don't emphasize enough how hard it has been to come back to climbing at the level that I am.
0: Frankie slept through it.
4: Every occasion where I've climbed something hard, there's been this pressure around it to get it done, to get back to make dinner time work and to cook the right thing. Like, it's a challenge for sure now to balance all of that.
5: But Frankie, have you ever been still in your life?
4: Now it feels like I'm at a point in my life where I'm trying to juggle so much.
0: Give me a review out of 10. What number are we saying? How many out of 10?
6: 8.
0: Oh, thanks. That's pretty high. Thanks.
4: We have a young Mad Rock athlete, Dylan, staying with us right now.
7: We want to warm up our fingers and make sure we're really ready to start pulling hard.
4: He's come over from California to stay with us for the summer to learn to climb, basically. Ned and myself were mentored by multiple people with experience. And I think that that kind of mentorship and that passing on of knowledge is getting a little lost.
0: Can you go brush the holes for Dylan? See that pinch there?
6: That one.
0: Yeah, that one. Yeah, thank you. It's a pesky little guy. The pesky little guy.
4: Just being part of someone's process and getting to help nudge them and help them figure it out. For me, that's super exciting.
7: So if you like have any pull movement, you're pink.
4: Ned and I try really hard to encourage younger athletes and pass on as much knowledge as possible.
0: Nice,
8: dude.
4: It's important that we pass on what we reaped the benefits of, and that's the community. We also started a few businesses to try and be part of the positive development of the sport. Ned was one of the founders of Beastmaker, and we also recently launched our own training company, Foxy. That's metal training products for climbing. So we're just trying to constantly bring new ideas. Frankie actually inspired us to start a company called Mini Beasts. When we try and take her to the climbing gym, she always says, all the jugs are slopers. So we decided to make these little mini climbing holds designed for little hands. And as Frankie grew up and started to be involved in the creative design process, we realized this is a business idea that has been created really organically. I guess be starting a business with your toddler is a little bit unusual, but it's been a huge reason why Frankie is so passionate about climbing.
0: Which is your favorite hold on your wall today? Because I don't know what mine is.
4: Nice. Her enthusiasm for climbing right now is unmatched. It even exceeds mine and Ned's. You know, we're kind of riding on her psyche most days.
0: Can you give him a boop on the other?
4: Between running multiple businesses, mentorship for younger athletes, and raising our daughter, trying to fit everything in, it can feel impossible.
0: Stickers?
6: Colouring.
4: But we try and do it in the best way we can.
0: If we can't choose, we could always take...
6: Two.
0: Would you like to take two?
6: Yeah.
4: So Ned told me about this V12 called Big Boy Beeves, and I knew it was pretty powerful, and I knew it was quite a hike in. Going that far out to a boulder with a toddler in tow, with all the pads and all the stuff, it's quite a lot of pressure.

0: Don't go any faster because your toothbrush might fall. Okay. Well, if I slow down, then we might not get to the boulders today. And I'd quite like to try and climb a boulder.
1: We put this climb off for quite a while, knowing that it was kind of a big adventure day.
0: Have a nice day, sheepies. Want to have a nice day?
2: Have a nice day, sheepies.
1: It felt like so much expectation. I didn't want to hike all the way in there, not be able to do the moves, get pissed off, like ruin everyone's day, and then come home feeling exhausted.
3: Frankie's got a message for you, Mum.
2: Mummy?
0: Yes, darling?
2: Mummy?
0: Yeah?
2: They're all big because they're jugs.
0: They're all big because they're jugs? Oh, what am I?
3: Yeah.
0: I should climb up them then, shouldn't I? Can I do some warm-ups with you?
2: Where are we going
3: to be? It's got to be these, isn't it? It's direct.
0: Oh, that's a good one, not that. High five.
3: Nice
0: day. Oh my gosh.

0: I need to be ready to be like, Come on, the right hand. You went out of sequence.
1: So solid, Dylan.
0: Nice.
1: Take your time to get that feeling really nice. Put your feet tight. Come on, Dylan. Really good. Get it. Come on. Take your time.
2: Nice.

0: Nice, come on.
1: It's really quite a physical, intense climb. The top is kind of spooky. You're in the no-fall zone when you're going up high to tap out.

0: When I climbed Big Boy Beeves, I was just looking at this amazing landscape. And I looked down and I saw Ned and Frankie at the bottom. And
1: say, Frankie.
2: Yeah.
1: I'm proud of you.
2: Bye, baby.
1: Thanks, baby.
0: It's just so crazy to think that this is my life. And sometimes I just stop and I take stock of like where I'm at. I'm like, okay, this just happened. This boulder is truly epic. I'm so proud of climbing that. And then to sit up top and to see Ned and Frankie, to take in the breathtakingly beautiful view.
3: All the way up there.
0: There's not many moments in life that are like that perfect. And that was a good one.
2: Okay.
0: I very much feel like a strong rock climber. But I also want to be the parent that I dreamed of having, you know? So I think it's a challenge for sure now to balance all of that.
1: Because I got the baby, I got the baby.
0: But I wouldn't have it any other way.
1: You a baby or a big girl today? Oh, yeah, yeah, I love it when you're a mama. Guess what? You'll always be my baby.
0: I believe that I have a lot more to give on rock. And there's no doubt in my mind that I could climb harder. And I can't wait to see what that looks like. I have pulled on the sit, I've done the first move. If I can get back to it,

0: the wildest places on the planet. The athletes who live for the challenge.
1: Come on, I'll stick it, dude.
2: It's like ultimate fighting with a rock.
3: You have to get over that primal fear.
0: From alpine legends.
4: 62.
1: Come on, girl.
0: To unlikely heroes.
5: 3, 2, 1.
0: We've brought cameras to the ends of the earth to capture these incredible stories.
4: You can try to climb to the center of the universe.
0: Of victory. Failure. And perseverance.
4: It's time to dig deep.
3: Come on. You want this.
6: Come on now.
0: Yeah. Join the great adventures of our time as they step into the unknown.
5: No gear, don't fall.
0: Risking it all to achieve the impossible.
3: It's part insanity and part genius.
5: I'm good.
0: Welcome to Real Rock.
7: Yeah, it's wild. It looks like it could be really scary.
8: Ominous and slightly terrifying.
9: Outrageous looking.
8: I mean, like, those mountains are pretty legit looking. And that ridge looks fine. That's a couple days worth of adventure right there.
7: Yeah, like gnarly fucking Colin Haley shit.
8: Good. Ease up on the F-bomb, dude.
7: Sorry.
8: It goes into every sentence.
7: I know, I'm just a very vulgar person. It's definitely cold. It's like, it's funny, it's like you have to just put on your armor, like go out for battle. You're so dependent on your equipment, you know, you drop a glove, you drop a boot, you could really be in big trouble. So it's like really having like a dialed kit and, you know, just kind of dialed with what you're doing, which I'm not. But I think I'm gonna get there on this trip.
10: Should I talk more like this? I'll be like, hi, my name is Cedar Wright.
7: And I am in Queen Maudlin, Antarctica right now. The first time that I found out about Queen Maudlin was actually when I picked up an issue of National Geographic. I distinctly remember just sparking something in my imagination.
11: Let me know when you're rolling.
8: I don't know, that breeze, like my face is quite cold. I'm
11: all like, oh yeah, you're getting, yeah, I got it.
8: My name's Alex Honnold. I hate the cold. When I heard that this trip to Antarctica was happening, you know, I thought it seemed like a unique life experience, like a great opportunity. Then I was like, that sounds terrible. Like, I hate the cold and I hate the snow. And Antarctica has a lot of both.
7: I mean, I think this is like one of the most beautiful places on Earth. Antarctica was just that like kind of impossible dream. Every couple of years I'd put in a proposal to the North Face being like, hey, Queen Maudlin. And they'd look at the budget and be like, yeah, no.
8: I think I have a faint sense that the South Pole is that way, like several thousand miles. I'm like, you know, I was like, who knows where we are.
7: This was a genuine dream for me to come to this place and do a first ascent, to be able to look out at this place and see a pretty unexplored range, to have that feeling that the world is kind of wide open and there's so many possibilities is a really cool feeling.
8: So we've been here a couple hours, and now it's time to go look at the rocks a little bit.
7: We're gonna go over and climb this wild pyramid over here. But yeah, I'm stoked. Honnold's gonna leave me though if I don't go. He's really impatient.
8: God, what a surreal place.
7: It's insane.
8: This is like, I'm starting to get sort of
7: stoked,
8: sort of inspired.
7: I mean, it's just, how can you not be, man? It's just so f***ing beautiful.
8: Don't drop the F-bomb, you gotta edit out of your own movie.
7: Beep! Really, I love the adventure. I've always been motivated by adventure in my life, and there's just nothing more adventurous than a first ascent. You really have no idea until you go up there what it's like. And climbing into the unknown is just a primal experience. So we're heading out to objective number one. How big do you think it is?
8: I'm gonna bet that that's maybe 1,500 feet.
7: I think it's 300 feet.
8: I think it's really hard to judge. I mean, we could still be like 3 miles away.
7: Yeah, it's crazy, huh? There's like a huge snow cliff here. I think it's gonna be gnarly. I think we're gonna need bolts.
8: Nah.
7: For sure, dude.

0: good.
1: I don't think so.
0: But I'm willing to try.
1: Yeah, I think this looks easy cheesy.
0: So we're almost up the easy part of the ridge. I think it's gonna be impossible. Honnold thinks it's gonna be easy. Honnold's down there. So far, three pieces of pro. Yeah, so try not to fall suddenly, but I got you. I'm on a good stance.
2: Well, I think all falls will be sudden.
3: Footwork crumbles.
0: Yeah, there's definitely some like removable shit here. You can take your favorite holds home with you a little bit.
3: Fair to call this bad rock.
0: Little summit roof type thing up here we got to surmount. Almost managed to climb the whole thing in his leather gloves. Well played.
4: There's like no real rescue here. If you're gonna climb here, you have to be on your shit. Because if you fuck it up, if you get hurt on the wall, it's all on you and your partner to get down and get back to base camp. And if you don't, you're gonna die.
5: You just stand up that grid.
0: Yeah.
5: But with no pro, it's like a little too full on, I think. That's hard to say, maybe I'll carry on.
4: You know, you don't really want to think about that kind of stuff when you're climbing, but it's like, at the same time, it's important to recognize how severe this environment is.
0: It's a heroic location.
3: Yeah. Pretty crazy.
5: Oh, yeah.
0: Stoked?
5: Oh, yeah. High fives.
0: Boom! That was f***ing amazing, right?
5: Yeah, we're on top of a mountain in Antarctica. My nose is dripping.
0: Dream realized. First ascent of an incredible... incredible route.
5: Whoa.
0: Where's the walk-off? Everybody's favorite part of alpine climbing.
3: Big knots. There's CD tying another thread.
0: Just standard AMGA stuff.
5: Doing our favorite thing.
3: Tangling ropes. I have 4 inches left on a 6 mil, single line on my Grigri, and now we'll wrap off the end of it.
0: So, we did it.
3: We did it.
0: That was pretty amazing.
3: Yeah.
6: It all went, you know, more smoothly than expected. We just skied up, climbed it, rappelled it, and we're like, oh my God, we can do things here. Like, it was a pretty empowering experience.
4: When we did that first ascent, I felt like a huge sense of relief.
0: And now I'm stoked to do even more.
6: Yeah, but day by day, it's pretty freaking grim here. My face is always hurts and everything's cracking. I've got a very nihilistic side to me too. You know, it's like, oh, my life philosophy, like coming to beautiful places, having great experiences, but I'm also like, who cares?
4: Coming to a place like Antarctica, it's a test. And going to a truly unexplored place like this is like a gift. It's truly special. And that now I'm here and like we're having this awesome time together.
6: I mean, it's easy to make fun of Cedar because they're all kinds of like quirky personality things.
4: He can come across as negative, but he's actually a very positive and uplifting force in my life.
3: Wholly untrue.
6: I'd say that Cedar is, you know, a big step below Tommy, but a big step above most people.
4: It could seem like he's just shitting on all of our accomplishments and just being like, oh, this is all isn't a big deal.
0: Midgar would be a badass achievement.
3: I don't know about that.
0: Okay, so it wouldn't be badass, but it'd be proud.
3: Well, it'd be like something, yeah, it'd be challenging.
4: But at the same time, he's like allowing me to, you know, maximize my potential here. And he's constantly like pushing me personally to be a better climber. Can I put my toes in your armpits?
3: No.
4: All right, just checking. That's a no?
3: Yeah, that's a hard no. Cedar Wright is skiing up to the base of hell. It's so like white outy, you can't even see the peaks behind you. Real alpinism up here. I'm pretty sure he's using that axe strictly for ornamentation.
0: No.
3: Just because it looks cool.
0: I'm using it for fear of dying. Oh, that was something. God, it looks horrible up there.
3: How's it going up there, CD?
0: Oh, you know, living the dream.
6: What we're climbing here in Antarctica plays to Cedar's strengths.
3: You're looking like a real adventurer.
6: It requires a certain familiarity with loose rock, a certain comfort with free soling.
3: There's Cedar hard at work, mining out the rest of the crack. Cedar has successfully negotiated the first snow patch. I don't really see where he's going, but he's got a plan. I give it 50-50 of actually working out. Cedar Wright, making a summit push. We just have 25 more feet of piddly climbing.
7: Selfie video. This is what I do while I belay Cedar.
3: There's the infinite white abyss. And I can make sure I'm not too sunburnt. My lips aren't too chapped. Life is good here in Antarctica.
0: Might be nice if you extended and came over here, you know?
3: No, it's fine.
0: This is so f***ed up.
3: Well, at least if you blow it, you'll go into the chimney. Cedar Wright has surmounted the bulge. Cedar Wright on the summit. Glory.
8: Stone!
3: Yeah, nice work.
8: Sick!
3: This one is all you.
0: But these two obvious peaks here, we've been calling the camel's hump. Let's f***ing send.
7: Cedar.
0: What? F-bomb. What? Well, f***ing.
4: I love f***ing F-bombs, you know?
6: Cedar and I have basically been picking off manageable looking objectives. Just choosing things that look easy enough to climb and then just going and free climbing them alpine style. Because you're just flowing over rock, you know, like it's just, the rock just like passes on by and you're just going and going and going.
3: Yeah, Cedar. How was that? Yeah.
0: We smoked that thing.
3: Woo! That was awesome.
0: Top of the camel. That was like cardio.
6: I think my favorite thing in climbing now is simul climbing big long blocks. Going 1,000 feet at a time without having to stop and belay. It's so fun.
0: That's hump number one. And here's for the route we're gonna call the Humpty Hump. Cause you know, it's got two humps.
6: Probably more than any place I've been in the world, Antarctica really requires that you solo it to a certain extent.
0: Pretty bad. It's just toss, you know?
6: Cedar and I are doing that all the time, you know, like whenever it makes sense. If you fall off any of these things, you're gonna die. Like, no, maybe not. Maybe you land in the glacier and you'd be fine.
0: That was pro. It's definitely one of the most beautiful places on Earth.
3: Yes, Edie.
7: There's the mountain.
0: Vega.
3: There's Cedar, returning champion. And there's Midgard in the distance, looking magnificent.
0: There it is, Midgard. Totally outrageous summit.
7: That's right, Cedar.
3: Oh yeah.
0: Yeah.
3: Oh yeah.
4: It feels heinous. By the 1,000th foot of like climbing nonstop, you're starting to get a little winded. But there's no stopping.
3: Yeah, dude, get some. Nice work.
0: Oh yeah.
3: Summit of Midgard, all free.
0: Yeah, we're just like, if you look over there, we climbed all of that now. Summited everything that you can see there.
3: That is kind of rad.
0: It's pretty cool.
3: It's like Lion King style. Everything the light touches, we have sent.
0: That was scary, man. Because it's f***ing rubble. It's horrifying. And you feel like you're just going to like strip off some jug and then pinball down the f***ing wall. And then like,
3: I think you've already dropped that F-bomb like 9 times in this 2 minute and 15 second interview.
0: I'm going to work on it. I'm going to work on not using the F-bomb.
4: Hey, Honnold, what are we doing now?
3: Oh, we're rappelling, but we already put our ropes away, so this is like a new form of rappelling.
0: This is the kind of bullshit you have to do here. It's like just so jagged and chossy that you don't really want to rappel it, so then you have to downsell the like horrific choss.
3: That's the ridge on Midgard, which thank goodness we didn't have to climb.
0: Yeah, that looks f***ed up.
3: And then the summit up there. You can't drop the F-bomb and then show for television. See you right.
0: I lift.
3: Safely back down to the ground.
0: I lift. Just another fucked up rappel scenario.
3: Yeah, another slightly traumatic and unfortunate Antarctic experience. Just another day.
0: We'll look back on this as some of the best days of our lives.
3: I really doubt it.
0: Thoughts, hopes, dreams?
3: I mean, we're just talking about how both of us are sort of losing the hunger. And it's just like every route here is just a little scary. Each day we go out, it's like a new mountain, a new route, all kinds of new, like, you know, what if this breaks? What if that breaks? What if I take the 100-footer? What if the anchor rips?
0: Oh, God damn it. Oh, God.
3: And just like a constant drain. You're just always a little bit afraid, always on edge. It's like, oh, it's starting to wear us down a little bit, I think. I've read 6 books while I'm here. I'm hoping that I can just read like 4 more until the plane comes and we can leave.
0: Yeah, I kind of feel the same way. Well, I'm tired. Let's get the fuck out of here.
6: There's a certain darkness that especially comes out when I'm freezing my nuts off in Antarctica. Do I need to be here doing this? Like, I don't know. We've like climbed, you know, 13 different small summits around here. And I'm like, is that enough yet? Like, can we be done yet?
0: That's what 12 summits does to you. It makes your hands look like a 95-year-old man's.
4: It's like becoming like a

0: game of psychological stamina. I think we both feel like we've been just like rolling the dice, you know? And it's like, God, it's like, how much more of this can we take?
1: I don't really want to go bigger. Like, I don't really want to take more risks here. I definitely don't want to freaking perish in Antarctica.
0: But it's funny, it's like every time we're like, oh, that was so horrendous. And then it's like a day goes by and here we are, we're racking up. And we're like, well, we might as well go do one more, you know? We're going for another unclimbed line. It's one of the taller mountains here. So that's always adds like an element of uncertainty. It looks steep, it looks run out, it looks horrible. So it should be a good time.
2: Oh yeah, the rock still feels terrible.
0: Oh good. I was hoping it'd be fucked.
2: Keep dropping the F-bomb.
0: Like, we're on a different part of the mountain than what we've climbed on before. And I think it looks hard. All right, that's me. 1 second, Arnold. You're gonna have to chill for a second. Stop. I mean, he's efficient. We get shit done quick. Stop. But it's like, God, sometimes I'm just like, can we just chill for 3 minutes, you know? The answer is no. And then the joys of climbing the 25-pound pack, you know? All right, go ahead, Arnold.

0: Honnold, true to form, has yarded us 1,000 feet up this wall in one horrendous pitch. The most epic silent climbing I've ever done in my life. We can't see what's around the corner, so I'm just kind of praying there's a nice crack around there, because everything above us looks pretty horrible.
1: How's that pitch? Is it hard?
2: It actually doesn't look that bad. It's got like a nice finger crack in it.
1: Cool.
2: I'll check this out and then we'll see. Hey, Cedar.
1: What's that?
2: Can you saddle up to that first ledge?
1: Okay.
2: The rope drag's really bad.

0: No, fuck that.
1: What's that?
0: Oh, that's so annoying. It's like, it's actually really good and it goes, but I'm just like, it's just too extreme for this, you know? It seemed too mega, like too fucking in there and cold.
2: This route is so horrendous that even Alex is dropping F-bombs.
0: God, my hands are so fucking cold. I'm down coming to bed. I'm gonna check something out.
1: Okay, sounds good.
3: Helen's on a vision quest up there. Going really slow, really scary face climbing. And I am so cold. It's hard to put into words how friggin' cold I am.
1: How's it look up there?
0: I don't know. It's really rotten. Really cold and hard to protect.
4: My fingers and toes are totally numb. Cedar was totally numb. We're both shaking and we're like, oh no, we need to find a way to the top as fast as possible because it's all coming apart.
0: Yeah, I'm like 20 feet or 30 feet away. I'm just like gripped out of my dome and cold. Just, I'm really scared. Give me a minute. I think this is gonna work, but just stay there because this is all kind of crunk.
1: Son. Son.
0: This is so next level. Like, this is crazy. I'm off the way! Yeah, that was like one of the most fucked up leads of my life, I think. This may be the most messed up route, maybe of my life. Definitely one of the scariest leads of my life.
5: I climbed a lot of Choss, and that was the scariest, like, proudest Choss lead I've ever witnessed in my life. I'm f***ing, like, I'm deeply traumatized just following that pitch.
4: I'm gonna give that route the old 10D.
3: 10D.
4: Like, all of 10D.
3: Scarier than Freerider?
4: Yeah.
3: Scarier?
4: Scarier than Freerider. Each hold is like, feels like a time bomb.
3: Each hold was a time bomb.
4: Yeah. Well, I thought I was gonna have to take like an emergency dump on lead. It was just like

0: full panic, like, oh god. I'm like a shell of the man that I was when we skied up this morning.
1: My feet are just...
2: Well, shall we get the f*** out of here?
3: Yeah, quit with the F-bomb, dude.
1: We don't, like, have really rules. We have ethics. We have style. And so I can, like, leave here knowing that we climbed in the purest possible style that we could. And I'm proud of that, you know?
0: See the right on the summit? Ooh, Vatana. Looking sick. And there's Pablo with our drone. Holy shit.

0: the wildest places on the planet.
1: Stop!
0: The athletes who live for the challenge.
2: Come on, dude.
3: It's like ultimate fighting with a rock.
4: You have to get over that primal fear.
0: From alpine legends
5: 62.
0: To unlikely heroes. We've brought cameras to the ends of the earth to capture these incredible stories.
6: You try to climb to the center of the universe.
0: Of victory. Failure. And perseverance.
6: It's time to dig deep.
7: Come on, you want this.
8: Come on now.
0: Join the great adventurers of our time as they step into the unknown.
9: No gear, don't fall. Okay.
0: Risking it all to achieve the impossible.
4: It's part insanity and part genius.
10: Oh my God. I'm good.
0: Welcome to Real Rock.

0: you have something in the realm of 8 million people who climb in some fashion in this country right now. So you have this a massive population, and of course you're going to start getting people of talent.
1: So William was born in the city, and when we decided to raise him here, we expect him to spend his teenage years here in the city.
2: I don't think we necessarily expected he would stay here forever, but we definitely didn't think he would become a rock climber.

There are a lot of brave climbers and there are a lot of strong climbers, but few climbers are as strong and as brave as Will.

0: My name is William Moss.
1: I started climbing when I was 10 years old. It was a very small bouldering gym on the east side.
2: Two more, three, one more.
1: And I just really loved it. I knew I wanted to push my limits. Started climbing competition. I did youth nationals. Just like trying to work my way up the grades in the gym with the goal of eventually climbing outside. But growing up in New York City, there's not

0: Not really any outdoor climbing, except in Central Park. Rat Rock. It's this old school bouldering spot. I would just do laps to try and get my endurance up.
1: At that point, Will had never been tried climbing before. And he thought it was silly, but he was intrigued. He wanted to at least try and see what the trad climbing thing was about. So we went up to the Gunks.
2: The first time I met Will, I was walking down the road and this guy comes up behind me and goes, hey, are you Russ? I said, yeah. He goes, oh man, I've been climbing in the Gunks, man, it's so cool. I've been, you know, learning how to trad climb. And I said, well, it's great. The Gunks is a great place to you know, learn how to trad climb, place gear. He goes, yeah, I did that thing, Ozone. I said, oh, you're Will.
1: Yeah, the typical progression, especially at an area as conservative as the Gunks, is to work your way up through the grades. So you climb all of the famous 5.4s, 5.6s, 5.8s, 5.10s, and then by that point, you're ready to start projecting trad.
0: That wasn't mine. I did a 5.3, and then a 5.6, and then a 5.12.
1: Will on-sighted Suffers Ready maybe a month, 6 weeks after his first trad follow. He was still figuring out how cams worked, how nuts worked. He was up there testing cams, taking them out, putting other cams in. He had an enormous rack on him. He found knee bars, he was bat hanging. He was taking his time. I was definitely more scared belaying him than he was on the route. It resembled my, you know, first 5.6 lead, except his was a goal for most Gunks climbers.
0: Like, I think a lot of people at the Gunks think that it's like, oh, you never fall, so it's never dangerous. But in my opinion, it was like, no, I want to learn how to place this gear well so that I can fall on it.
3: The Gunks Rock is pretty bullet, but if you wanted to sort of push things, you have to start getting comfortable climbing above your gear. It took me, you know, years of like following people up routes and like learning gear and trusting gear and figuring out for myself a little bit too. So to see somebody come in like on day three and start taking falls is a little like, if you mess up, there's consequences.
1: In his first 2 months of any trad climbing, Will was climbing at his limit, power screaming, taking whips, jugging back up, doing it again.
4: Come on, Will!
2: The steepest piece of rock in the Gunks is a buttress called the Twilight Zone.
3: That buttress is known for all these sick routes.
2: And the longtime project called Friend Zone.
0: The first time I felt terrified was probably one of my first times trying Friend Zone. When I was trying it, I might have been subconsciously like afraid to get through the crux, because once you're there, you're really run out and you run the risk of like swinging into the slab below. After a couple of sessions, I was able to dial the moves, but linking the whole thing is another level.

on, Will. Come on, hold it in there. You got it. Happen, you got this. Nice, dude.

0: when Will did Friend Zone. It was the hardest line in the Gunks. But it was still that one major piece of rock that was just not done. That connection straight up without traversing out to the left and going back around to the right solves the last great problem on that buttress. That's the plumb line, that's the king line on the thing, for sure.
1: There's just this big blank roof. I swung around up there multiple days trying to find holds and sequences and stuff. From being up there, it seemed like it was like, not just the next step, but like several steps above Friend Zone for sure.
2: When I first started trying, the best things in life are free. It just felt impossible.
3: Fuck, dude, that's far. I don't know if that's gonna go. From here, I have to run it out like all the way to the jugs in the roof, and then I can finally get a 0.5, like 20 feet up there. Yeah, so the fall there, like, also would not be ideal because you're like jumping outwards. And then if you miss it and like, or even catch it a bit and then swing out, your like momentum carries out and around and you're like swinging hard against this wall below you. So we'll see. That could be the way if it's the only way, but I'd rather anything else.

0: Dude. Oh my god, I actually got to the lip. So I don't really know how I'm gonna get any purchase off those slopers.
1: All right, Greg, climbing.

0: Oh. Greg, take. Oh, dude, that's it.
1: Oh, I've done all the moves. This is sick. It actually goes. Oh, yeah, I just had to go upside down with that sequence.
2: I think the boulder alone is like V11, maybe V12. It just felt really hard to me. The further through the crux you get is the more dangerous it gets because your hips are just moving further out in the space away from the wall, and it leaves the possibility for you to swing harder into the wall while upside down, which wasn't great.
3: I think Brian Kim put that nut in around like 2010 or so, and it's just been sitting up there. Luckily, it doesn't get a lot of water or anything, so it doesn't seem super rusty, but that, I haven't seen it in 5 years, so I don't know. I mean, I think it's safe to say that nut's taken 50 solid falls, for sure, yeah.
2: So I was definitely worried about the gear popping. I don't think I was really risking my life, but I was definitely risking like the quality of my life. But I definitely tried to mitigate that as much as possible by dialing it on top rope and all those sessions that I had.
4: Busting through that V8 or so boulder problem into, I guess, V11 or V12 with shitty gear. Probably one of the hardest trad routes in the world.
3: How do you grade a route like R or X? It's like always theoretical. You think it's rational until it's not. Like, you wouldn't do it if it was irrational. The minute you rip the nut out or hit the ground or like break a bone, well, we were being reckless. But up until that point, you were being safe.
5: Oh, I think what Will's doing is really in keeping with what the Gunks has been about forever. It's, you know, people pushing their limit in a traditional style.
4: Few people want to really play in that game at a high level. I don't blame them.

0: Let's go! Dude!
1: You know, the most meaningful experiences you're gonna have in climbing, a lot of them are gonna come in your first couple of years. That's when you're gonna be like, you almost killed yourself or you had some friend. You know, those are the exciting times. You're learning how all this shit works. I think when you're young, you don't give a shit. You're pretty sure that you're infallible. You're immortal. You'll be fine. You know, when you get older, you just tend to be more conservative about things because you understand the consequences. And when you're young, fuck that. It's about going out and doing whatever you can do.
2: I mean, I wouldn't say like the reason I did it is to like etch my name in the stone or whatever. Like, it just felt like a really awesome climb that I wanted to do, so I wanted to do it, you know? It was like more like that. Yeah, I mean, more because it was cool. It was awesome. It was fun. It was a sick climb. Like, it deserved to be done.

0: día en el que esa niña llamada Bea González jugará la gran final de este Málaga P1 de Premier Padel.
1: Mi objetivo deportivo, evidentemente, es ser número uno. 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
2: Me siento culpable por no estar feliz.
3: Bea González has the Martín Carpena at her mercy.
1: O sea, para mí lo más importante es ser buena persona.
4: This is the Pro Climbing League.
5: 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Oh my God.
6: It's Gats his right foot.
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4: New format, giving climbing one of the biggest stages we've ever seen. The buzz in there, it's actually palpable.
6: Who's excited?
7: We're here at the first ever Pro Climbing League event in London. I can't believe it's finally happening. Let's go.
8: We have Olympic champions like Janja Garnbret and Toby Roberts competing side by side with up-and-comers like Jenny Buckley and Max Milne.
9: I think it's going to be really exciting and new format, which is some uncertainty to it.
7: I think it's really cool that there's going to be a new format to compete in.
10: A step in the right direction of the evolvement of this sport in general.
11: Maybe a glimpse into the future of what climbing looks like.
12: It's the evolution of climbing too.
10: It brings what a really beautiful part in sport is, which is a human versus human, and we want to see who the most prepared person is on that day.
13: I think climbing deserves a big stage, a big show, and I think we are about to have that.
8: The seeding round decides which order the athletes compete in at the main event. First place will compete against the 8th place seed, 7th place versus 2nd, and so on. Let's see who'll battle it out on the big stage.
14: I don't mind, they can bring me all the routes. I will try to figure them out and do my best.
15: I think for me, it's better to focus mostly on myself and what am I doing under the boulder.
7: It's important to read the boulder and give like really solid attempts.
16: I think it's important to know yourself and understand what the boulders kind of want from you. So firstly, observative, and then when you go for it, you just drop the brain and climb.
17: I think you've just got to be really focused on the day and play it by ear.
18: All the girls here are super strong, so yeah, it's gonna be a tough competition.
7: We're in this really cool warm-up. It's got a kilter board, a spray wall. We're all just chilling, getting ready. We got a couple of hours to warm up and get ready. It's going to be a really cool event.
8: The crowd, when they arrived, all flocked forward like a rock concert to see their heroes, the stars.
7: This brand new format is going to be a head-to-head, so there's two identical boulders.
16: And it's the first climber to get to the top or the highest point that will progress and win the point for that round.
12: From the beginning till the top, climbers are fighting head to head.
11: And it's not about how you do against the rest of the field. You've only got to beat that one person beside you.
7: I've never actually competed head to head before, so it's going to add like a whole nother level of pressure. I think it's going to be really cool, especially with the 4 minutes plus.
16: Having 4+ means that the clock can run all the way down to just a few seconds left, and as long as the athlete pulls off the ground, they can finish that attempt.
7: So it kind of adds like a whole nother level of tactics to the game.
18: So we're trying to make a way for pro climbers to have other cool events to do, raise their profiles, entertain crowds, and then also we wanted to do some experimenting with different like formats, holds, volumes, ways to set, ways to compete.
16: So there's a layer of competition that isn't familiar to the athletes that we're going to see on this wall.
11: This is going to be the best way you're ever going to see climbing and understand the hard work and effort and amazing things that those climbers are doing day to day and on the big stage.
16: The world of climbing has space and capacity for a new concept and a new event, and I think we're ready for it.
19: Well, here we go. What an atmosphere, what an arena here in London.
8: This is from the seeding round, the 1-8 from the seeding round. Tamala Narasaki taking a fantastic number one spot in that competition.
20: Everyone in here is like so excited to watch this new event. They're just as excited as us.
21: The crowd was amazing. Like coming out for observation, not even coming out to do the boulder, it was packed. Everyone was hyped. You had little girls with their phones saying, I love you, Tamala.
20: It's always a great moment when you walk out and you get to look down on the crowd. It's just, it's like the best sight as an athlete, I think.
21: I haven't felt that energy or love from my crowd before.
8: The observation period is a short window before the competition starts, when climbers stand in front of the wall and study the route. They can't touch anything, they're just mentally planning how they can climb it. Climbers get 1 minute per boulder to study the route before they have to go back into isolation. The isolation is a nice room where they can sit and chill. They don't get to watch this coverage. They will not get to see the boulders again until they face them. And we are about to get going. You can see this fantastic arena, beautifully set. The stage is ready for our first competition.
22: Tamala Narasaki, double World Cup winner. He's an Olympian. Darius, right at the beginning of his career, you know, he's absolutely crushing.
8: We're off and running, the first ever boulder attempt here in this PCL.
22: Tamala is cruising. He's gonna go one hand, but he misses it, and he's opened the door for Darius here.
8: 10 centimeter wingspan going, oh! Look at that, he nails it, Tamala Narasaki.
22: Really cool to see that. Meanwhile, Colin Duffy walks out onto the mat.
8: Same Mikhail is here, Amawem. Very different personalities between these two.
22: Mikhail, you know, he's 35, the eldest competitor out there, and he's got so much experience too. His heel up, which is a very different beta, lurches over with his left hand, right hand comes in, and that was smooth.
8: Next pairing then, we have Mejdi Shalk, and we have Toby Roberts, the Olympic champion, going toe-to-toe in this battle. Look at that!
22: Toby looking so confident, and then a little hesitation. We've got both athletes.
19: Oh, this is tight. Who
22: takes it? I think it might have been Mejdi. We'll see. That was wild. Suddenly, out of nowhere.
8: Well, here he comes, Max Milne.
22: And he was the wild card coming into this competition. You know, he won the event where he got selected to be here.
21: I'm just going to, like, mess around and see what happens, honestly.
8: Seed number four, that's a tricky place. Yannick Floe is going alongside him. Seed number five.
22: Fastest, and Yannick ran in there. He is the first on the wall. He's slipping, he's looking around for something. He goes with one hand and he misses it.
8: He is 5'8", so has that extra
22: reach.
8: His feet
22: are dancing around. That was very, very much Max's moment.
8: Here we go, the second boulder.
22: This is a much slower boulder here. Sure does, and he didn't quite make it work, unfortunately.
14: This boulder seemed really, really hard. He was struggling already from the first move, like just like me, so I needed to see if there is any possibility that I can do this boulder. I don't know.
8: Colin Duffy came fourth. He's going up again once more against Mikhail, French climber.
22: The race is kind of on here. Colin is slipping on the foot. He's incredibly smooth. Already back up at the top of the wall. He's very much in the lead right now.
8: Colin Duffy makes his way up. And there you go.
20: First round went about as good as I could have imagined. I felt great out there. The energy is super high from the crowd. The boulders were a lot of fun, and I'm having a great time so far.
8: Friend from France, Mejdi Shalk. He goes up against Toby Robert. Mejdi that took the victory in that first boulder. We weren't sure which way it went, but it was Mejdi that took it, so he has that.
22: He's looking controlled. Oh. I was about to say commentator's purse.
8: If he can get to the top, if he can stay composed and lock it in, then he'll take the victory and progress through into the semi-final. It's the last few moments.
23: The crowd was actually insane. Like, never had a comp in London before, and this has been pretty special, so I'm just been really psyched to compete here.
22: We get to
8: see what's written for a German. What's going on here? Well, Yannick Floe said he didn't want to stand back and watch. And if he can lock this in, he's got one hand at position, but it's not yet taking it. He has it! Max Milne progresses through into the semi-final.
24: The vibe is amazing. I think it's such a cool show. The lights, the crowd, like the music, it's just, it's a perfect show.
8: So this is the first time we're going to see the female athletes take to the stage in anger.
0: Women especially, I think, have been asking for harder and harder boulders in competitions. So they want to be pushed. They want to be trying hard. Listen to the crowd.
8: Everybody seems to love Janja Garnbret's. Somebody who might not be loving her, though, is Lucia Dorfel, because she's got to beat the two-time Olympic gold medalist. As Janja is making light work of this fell.
0: A fresh young kid, and here she is showing us all how far our sport can be pushed.
8: There are not many out there that have an athlete like this that's dominating in such a way. And now, has she got this?
0: We don't see Janja make mistakes very often, and we really don't see her make them twice.
8: Well, here is Ellen McNeice.
0: Camilla as well, she's had some incredible results. She's an Olympian, both Olympians out on the mats right now.
8: Well, the clock is counting down. They're about to turn and face this.
0: And Camilla, she's so powerful, bold, and so there is an element of having to push to get the high point as quickly as they can. Sticks this next hold, she matches Erin's high point. She won't be satisfied unless she completes every single climb, and you can see that here.
8: Does Erin, because of reaching that higher point? Ryan Berton up against Anon Matsufuji. Straight to the boulder goes.
0: She in isolation, she just looked so focused. Now watch the way she moves, uses her whole body when she's on the wall.
8: She doesn't have to do this, but she's decided to carry on. She wants to beat the boulder. Oh, and down she goes, taking the first victory, the first boulder. Well, Annie Sanders, the 18-year-old, against, well, another 18-year-old, Jenny Buckley.
0: Both athletes hit the first hold. Jenny slightly ahead as she reaches up with the right hand. Annie now has the opportunity to take the lead if she can stick that and reach the top, but she doesn't.
8: There.
0: One hand doesn't make it with the two. She doesn't secure that. However, she's taken the lead.
8: Couldn't make it stick, and so the victory for this one goes by that one position to Annie Sanders.
0: And next out on the mat, we will see Janja Garnbret and Lucia Dorfel on boulder number two. I have said before, it's not a surprise. She does need to stay in control. We saw her make a mistake on boulder number one. We don't see her do that very often. One hand on the top, second hand comes in, turns to the crowd, big smile on her face.
8: Let's move on into our next head-to-head. It's Erin McNeice up against Camilla Moroney. Erin leads the way.
0: Camilla with a toe hook, Erin with a heel hook, Erin jumping out first, but Camilla following pretty close behind. But we saw Erin make a mistake there, and Camilla does too. Now you stick that top hold, she needs to have two hands on. Can we see her do that one-handed? Second hand comes up, and she is psyched with that.
8: Orion Berton going alongside Anon Matsufuji. Focus on one thing and shut out all the noise.
0: Can she stick this last hold on her first try? She does it with ease. Second hand comes in, and it's not looking good for us to see this third boulder, Bryn. Because
8: Ariane
0: was a force there.
8: Annie Sanders is up next alongside Jenny Buckley. If Annie takes this, that'll be it. On to the semi-finals.
0: Confidence, can Jenny stick with it? She just misses the pocket there. Yes, she can, she reaches the pocket. You need both hands on that top hold to really lock it in.
8: With all of her might, as she tries to reach up, this is, oh!
0: The second hand comes in, and but that was not easy. Wow, she had to work for that.
8: What's happening here then, Shauna? This is a big changeover.
0: It is. The team of route setters have come onto the stage. They will take the boulders off the wall and pop some new ones up for us.
1: For the setting team, we are trying to calibrate the climbs to separate the climbers, give them something interesting to climb for the crowd, some good challenges for themselves, and also we want the climbs to look cool. We want it to be something they want to do.
2: We're especially looking for ways to get the most out of climbing. So the route setting style for the PCL is actually quite different to a lot of other events.
18: We don't want it to be a speed comp, so we're trying to make it technical so the climbers have to not just go fast, but also really pay attention to how much tension they're using, what their body position is, to stay in control. We have three different adjustable walls in this comp, and we can make them whatever angle we want.
3: I want people to glance at these and to feel like this is just a normal climbing wall, and then realize they move.
4: Now we've come down to the semifinals, which is now. It's just one boulder.
20: I'm gonna get on the boulder. I'm gonna turn my brain off and just climb as I do. And it worked out quite well in the quarterfinal, so I don't think I'll change it up right now.
5: The format is really tough. Fight for mentality. So next round, I'll reset my mental focus.
0: There, and a big surprise as Tomoa slips, and Collins sticks it, squeezing with his feet there on the bottom of that volume.
20: From what I've seen in the qualifiers, it's quite important to get that first attempt in quickly. Yeah, you've got to find like this cruise control where you're not focused on the person next to you, but you're like aware of the situation.
4: Oh my word, this is gonna go down to the wire. Oh!
0: Big foot slip for Tomoa there.
4: It's gonna come down to this for Colin Duffy. If he can make this.
0: This is Colin's opportunity to take it one more hold, and he goes through to the final. Will we see Colin Duffy do that? Yes, we will. Can he top this boulder? Wow, Bryn, things got really exciting. Colin is in the lead. Suddenly, the tables have turned. Colin moves on to the next round.
20: That was crazy. That was insane. The adrenaline and like the pushing my body to the limit. He fell early. Didn't have to rush it. I could take my time and just really push for the high point. I am exhausted, but so thrilled.
15: I wanted to be in the final with Max, but we can't. We are together in semis.
6: The only person I'd maybe be scared to go against in quality is Mejdi. Because in my head, I want to be in the final with him. Our styles are pretty similar, so I think it could be fun to be against my friend in the final and give him a little shit when he is. You sure you're gonna do this? I'm not sure. I think I'll do it next go. You can try your best, but.
0: Mejdi making that look easy. He's a really impressive in this style. Been working so hard in this offseason. He looks much more comfortable than we've seen other athletes. He's good as he moves into that next hold. Great tension in his foot there. Can we see a top from Max Milne? This is the moment.
4: Well, this is really heart and mouth moments here as Max Milne just can't land it.
0: He's looking to go fast. It'd be great to see him have another.

0: takes it, and he takes it with a top of the boulder.
1: The only way I thought I could beat Mishti was maybe if it was a crump boulder.
2: Dropped it last move, but managed to get plus, get the top, and everyone went mental. It was sick.
3: Getting ready for what is going to be another intense competition. Here's a semi-final boulder. Talk us through this.
0: Yeah, I have tried this one again. I really enjoyed this semi-final.
3: We went to Sheffield to see them in action, but they've been spending 6 or 7 days doing that, and I just thought, my goodness.
4: It's a bit tricky to be precise with the level because we don't know who will be on each round. So we think about everyone on every boulder.
5: So we can turn the ball like this. Yeah. It's less like just hanging, and we force it not like tac-tac, and then we can come as much steep as we want.
0: This is the women's semi-final boulder, and it's at 35 degrees, which is as steep as the PCL walls are going to go. I'm going to give it a try. To this. If I go like this, then I... Yeah, it's tricky, but it's going to look so cool watching the women do this. And they'll be all over it. They'll crush it. I'm glad I'm not competing.
3: Janja Garnbret, seeded number 1, up against Eric McNeice. Both of them making light work of the start of this. He's next to me in the commentary booth. Shauna is completing the drive with them. Yeah, look at this. And...
0: Oh, wow, that was
3: that
0: close.
3: That was close, yeah. That was fine, fine margin.
6: I think it was maybe easier than the qualies, so... Speed really mattered, and I just wasn't quite fast enough. I think me and Annie would be interesting, very similar. I think it's going to be me and Annie.
3: Is it going to be Ariane? Is it going to be Annie? Annie takes a tumble early doors.
7: Ariane opting for a very fast dynamic movement into that undercut there. That was super impressive. She reaches it with the right hand. She's looking for a toe hook. If this left hand sticks, she is the winner of the round.
3: Wow, that was light work as well. So both herself and Janja completing the semi-final. It is time for the small final. Who's going to finish third in this competition? And she shouts, wow, straight in for both, in fact. Oh!
0: Foot slip there for Mejdi, unfortunately, and Tomoa is not slowing down at all.
3: He's making very light work, isn't he? Oh, my word.
0: It was an unfortunate foot slip that saw Mejdi.
3: Over in 20 seconds, something like that.
4: This is a tough fight for mentality, but I really enjoy it. And there were a lot of static moves. It's not good for my style, but it's really good foundation.
3: Next up then, it is the big one for the men. It is the final.
8: I'm just gonna climb like I normally do. I don't think I'm gonna try anything completely new.
2: I think it'll be a good reminder not to focus on them too much. I think it's a trap. It'd be a good story if the wild card can win. So that's what I'm going to do. I'm here to just mess it up a little bit.
0: Now, the countdown is on. They're on the wall. Time to go. He's trying to flip his hand there, trying to get something else from that left hand, suggesting it just doesn't feel quite as good as he wants it to. But he's found a hand jam.
3: Oh.
0: Wow, that was close.
3: Max Milne once again asks for some encouragement from the crowd, and of course they respond. They've done it all evening, not just for him. Max Milne once again goes this unusual route, gets his right foot up. Can he make this stick? Oh, it's all down to reach. Colin Duffy's looking on. Colin Duffy is now on the boulder, and...
0: What is happening? Colin's just thrown it away. He almost looked like he couldn't have been any closer. He had so much time, but Max is fighting. This could be it for Max if he's able to get his right hand. You can see him reaching. He's so close.
3: He gets it.
0: He gets it. He is going to step up and surely secure it. He is going to take the win, but it's not over. Oh, my gosh, he's going to grab the top of the wall and celebrate, because it doesn't matter for Max Milne right now. He walks away as the PCL, the Pro Climbing League champion, the first one ever.
8: One of the craziest moments I've ever seen. The amount of fight that he just put on was incredible. To be there for a moment for someone else was incredible. I'm lost for words. That was so much fun.
1: At the start of the event, Charlie wrote everyone a note, and he was like, you're the wild card.

0: you can go win this thing. So yeah, I did.
1: Small final then on its way. Erin McNeice seeded Anastasia Annie Sanders.
2: And now we get to see the competitors on the small final. This will be the last time Erin and Annie climb tonight. What can they do for us?
3: Well, 4 minutes is ticking away already in this third place, the small final. Oh, and a mishold there.
2: But Annie sticks it.
3: Tumbles, yeah, Annie is still going strong.
2: Can we see a flash? That's Annie doing it on her first attempt. She's got her left heel up. She's going to press into the second to last hold. She's one hold away from taking third place at the Pro Climbing League. One hand in, second hand two. Annie takes third place. She wins the small final. Erin just getting up from the mat. She had another go, but it wasn't to be for Erin McNeice today. She walks away with four. What a show from both athletes.
4: Yeah, I can't wait to come back for more.
1: Two-time Olympic gold medalist, Yanya Garnbret, Aurélien Baton.
5: I will just always focus on myself and do the first try as best as I can. So not to rely on watching the other climber, but I guess I will be as fast as I can be.
6: We've worked for this, we're strong, and we can do the boulders very quick if we want to. So we just gotta focus for this.
1: Here we go then for the women's final. Yanya Garnbret up against Aurélien Baton. And it's Aurélien Baton who has the lead in this one. Yanya's watching on. And it all comes down to this moment, and she has done it. Aurélien Baton has beaten Yanya Garnbret in the final at PCL. What an incredible performance, but how easy did she make that look?
6: I was not expecting much because, you know, it's a new format and it's very different from the comps we're used to do. But it wasn't expected also because I was against Yanya, which is, I mean, everybody knows who she is. And I'm very happy it ended up that well. We agreed with Max that he was going to do 3 stars on his cheeks and that I will do a few stars also kind of like to look the same. He had his finals, he won. And then I realized, okay, this might be a prophecy, like something is happening. And so I won also in finals. And yeah, it's crazy that we both have the same. Yeah. Yes, come on the beat.

0: warning us, and it's going to stab you. Nay, I had nay, I'm Naska. Untasta to Hongata. Tasta me the home in Chuck Barnes in Ted the house. Wakane, I had a yak, I had no zingat, a be o Nagabi Chawan. Etin.
1: Amidst the tapestry of human experience, a timeless art weaves its threads. From firelight to film, storytelling has long served a purpose by teaching lessons past learned. As the torch is passed from one generation to the next, a promise is made. A promise to look back with purpose to ensure moving forward is done so with respect.
2: And I finished the day being like, that was really awesome, so fun. And he finished being like, I'm never climbing on this mountain again.
3: Nyamnaska still has this aura to it, and it has this kind of intimidation factor that I always kind of

0: to feel on that mountain because it's generally so serious. You need a lot of skills to be able to climb on Yam. But understanding like the history and the standards in which these routes were established is really important to be able to approach this mountain and climb it somewhat safely.
1: It really rung home how important that is to like shape the experience of the climb. If a route has rich history and rich experience, you owe it to the first ascensionist to some extent to at least like figure out how it was done.

Yamnuska is not a particularly tall mountain in the grand scheme of things. But for me, I always have this kind of fear of God in my chest when climbing on Yamnuska.

0: Yamnuska stands like a sentinel at the edge of the Canadian Rockies, guarding the mountains to the west from the prairies to the east. This mountain has long been a proving ground for climbers looking to cut their teeth on its sheer walls. To many, Yamnuska is considered the birthplace of technical rock climbing in Canada.
1: Yamnuska was the beginning for a lot of climbers, yeah. The skill comes by exposing yourself to it. And they exposed themselves on the Yamnuska first. And then they got a little more confident. They climb more difficult things. That's how mountaineers are born. I can't remember a lot of those climbs because it's a long time ago. I'm almost 92 now. So my name is Leo Grillmeier.
2: Touching down at Moulton Airport, a Skymaster brings 39 immigrants, men and women, to the beginning of a new chapter in their lives. Leaving the plane, mechanics, draftsmen, farm workers, and typists, may good fortune attend them in their new careers, made possible only by the enterprise and generosity of a great Dominion.
1: In 51, Canadian government was looking for tradesmen, so they advertised like hell. This is my chance. I wanted to go. I was a plumber, Hans was an electrician. Just what I wanted. I ran into Hans that evening. We talked a lot about Canada. And I remember Hans saying, well, in Canada, you could never go hungry. You can always be a trapper.
3: One slip and the trap would snap shut on his hand. Finally, he has the jaws in the position where their catches will lock.
1: We had no idea what it was like to be a trapper. We saw the Canadian consul and we said, we like to be somewhere in the mountains. He said, oh yeah, I got a place for you, Edmonton. A month later, I got off the train in Edmonton and looked around 180 degrees and where the hell are the mountains? People say, oh, not too far, about 300 miles. I said, 300 miles? In Austria, no matter which way I go 300 miles, I'm out of the country, you know? So I wasn't too happy. In the spring, Hans and I, we moved to Calgary. From there, at least, we could see the mountains. And then, of course, on the weekends, we climbed. We went to the mountains in the winter on skis. When I came to Canada, it was the best move I ever made. I said, this plumbing the hell with it. And I started the mountaineering and skiing. That was a lot more fun.
4: Tell me about November 23rd, 1952.
1: Hans and I went by Yamnuska and we said, one day we like to climb that face. And then I suggested the route. So Hans then said, okay, you lead. We started seven from the Alpine Club. Four of them turned back. Three of us continued on. Myself, Isabel Spreed, and then Hans at the end of the rope. I was known already in Austria for being the guy for climbing chimneys. So Hans, when we got up to the chimney, he said, hey Leo, here's your chance, look at it. I looked at that chimney, I said, ooh la la. The sun was shining beautiful. We thought it keep going like this forever. No, it didn't. A snowstorm started. And so I was halfway up that chimney and it started snowing. I thought, oh no. I couldn't see the end of the climb yet. And then I climbed a little higher and I saw a hole through the rock. I thought, ah, if I get through that, we got it made. This route was a good beginning for a lot of rock climbers. in the Alpine Club of Canada, it was always a matter of getting to the top, the easiest way. But we looked for the hard way. I guess we introduced rock climbing to the Alpine Club.
4: And to Canada.
1: I guess so.
0: With their ascent of Grillmar Chimneys,

0: Sands, Isabel, and Leo paved the way for a generation of climbers who would go on to define a new era. With little more than a rope tied around their waists, these inspired expats would push the boundaries of what was thought possible. The Brits that came over came from a climbing background that wouldn't allow bolts, period, not at all. You can't do that.
1: They had a huge clean ethic, and that went through onto YAM and stayed on YAM.
2: It was ground up, on site, no bolts, period.
3: They didn't have a lot of money, so they made do with what they had. That was a big part of the ethic. You didn't need the latest, flashiest gear. You needed to, like, go giver, and that's what they did.
1: They had big clanking balls, and they could climb. And Greenwood, especially, was visionary, and no bullshit about him, and we all respected him.
4: Greenwood was, you know, he was a serious guy, and we were trying to play his game, and it was tough.
0: He just started picking off the plumb natural lines on YAM. Greenwood routes were equally as challenging to anything that was being done in the Alps. You know, routes are named after Lord of the Rings and the Balrog. It was one of the big slayings.
5: Most of the difficult routes today, all done by Payne. He really made Yamnaska what it is today. Oh, yeah.
6: Don Vakharov was one of the first Canadian climbers to climb at the same level.
7: He had a cat-like grace, a long reach, probably 6'3" or 6'4", just the perfect build for climbing.
5: He did a first ascent on this route, and Brian Greenwood tried it after, and he said, "Goddamn bloody Vakharov."
8: Well, yeah, Misk, I gotta tell you, I was actually in love with it. So it was an affair. It's where I had a lot of good memories. First in the call wall was interesting in the sense that it was my choice to go onto a face that had never been attempted before. I knew that it was going to be a little bit thin and needed more protection.
0: Putting together the call wall, we can all see it, but to put it together, to be able to get through those two blank sections, that's an interesting individual, someone with a bit of vision. Greenwood had that vision, and Vakharov had that vision.

0: It's kind of wild to think that back in like the, you know, 60s and 70s when this route was starting to first be like visualized, they were pushing these standards and kind of venturing into the unknown with really no idea if what they were doing was even possible. So coming to climb it in like 2022 is just like this kind of history lesson in rock climbing as you're climbing it. Walking up to the CMC wall, you're just looking up at this like steep face.
1: Ross, can you see where it starts? Like at the top of that corner.
2: Instead of trying to find ways through easier terrains, the CMC wall goes through some of the hardest terrain on the mountain. The steepest, at least. You climb through these huge roofs.
3: It was a complete departure for climbing on Yam because it was so largely an aid climb. It was the era of Yosemite, and Calgary Mountain Club climbers were fascinated by all those little widgets that you hammer into the rock.
4: One of the most significant events to influence the evolution of Canadian rock climbing was the birth of the Calgary Mountain Club. Considered the Hell's Angels of the mountaineering world at the time, the club was a gathering place for the cutting-edge local talent.
3: The Calgary Mountain Club has been the home to the hard, serious climbers since 1960.
5: They were the hardcore dirtbags of the climbing scene that was here.
6: It was wild. I mean, it was hard everything. Hard drinking, hard partying, hard climbing. It was a hard group.
7: I really felt like I found my tribe when I met these characters.
8: Most of the CMC functions would end up in our living room. And I'd walk out as a kid in the morning and there'd be like famous climber, you know, passed out over there, famous climber passed out over there. And it was great.
3: With the CMC, alcohol was our drug of choice.
7: Well, it looked like a drinking club with a climbing problem.
4: A drinking club
9: with a small climbing problem.
5: A drinking club with a
8: climbing problem.
6: When I started, you had a choice. You had the Alpine Club or the Mountain Club. Choice was relatively obvious for a guy like me.
10: Was there any conflict between the Alpine Club of Canada and the CBC?
9: Yeah. We thought they were wankers. We were arrogant. We were young. We were irreverent. And they stood for everything that that wasn't.
8: The Alpine Club of Canada was this proper organization. And the Calgary Mountain Club, not.
7: Let's just say the characters in the CMC were a lot more colorful.
5: All the people that couldn't really do it were in the Alpine Club. The people pushing it were in the Calgary Mountain Club.

0: the proudest line put up at that time by quite a long shot was the Calgary Mountain Club wall by Urs Kalin and Billy Davidson.
1: Longest known ascent.
2: It probably isn't.
1: No, it took 3 days on the first ascent. Oh, Vicky.
2: What?
1: No 0.75.
2: Are you fucking kidding me? Seriously?
1: No, they're up there. They're up there.
2: Quentin. That's the piece that I need the most. Lay on down and I hit the lights. Close my eyes on a quiet night. Quentin and I clipped 2 pitons that are probably from the OG ascent.
1: Oh, nice.
2: Yeah.
1: They look pretty good still.
2: I clipped both of them.

0: When Urse and Billy teamed up to do CMC, one of the big questions they had going up is, okay, if we fuck up, are we going to be able to get off of here? Are we going to actually be able to get down if something goes sideways on us?
1: Yes.
2: Had some runouts on this pitch.

0: some serious climbing up there.
1: Well, you gotta have it mentally together. The climbing is doable, it's the mental aspect. And I hadn't climbed anything that hard before that. But to me, that was invention. That's what I'm looking for.
2: Rusty Peg.
3: Erskallen is the one climber

0: who has stuck with Yam all these years, has made the mountain his own.
1: Erst, to me, more than anybody else, is kind of the keeper of the Yamniska flame, if there is such a thing.
2: The list of guys that Erst has mentored goes off my arm and, you know, down the street.
3: Erst Kalan, to me, was sort of the king of Yamniska.
4: So the crux pitch of the CMC wall is pitch 3, and it goes at 5.11. And it starts right off the belay of the sustained stemming corner.
5: This is hard.
6: Yeah.
5: This is like...
6: Yeah, it's for real.
4: I found it really challenging. It took me a few tries to figure out how to even just get off the belay and not, like, land my ass on Quentin's head. So...
6: Nice, Vicky.
4: Despite the retro, I still think that they were absolutely obligatory runouts. If you were to screw up or knock off a loose rock, you could really get hurt. Nice, Quentin!
5: This pitch you just climbed must have been just so mentally challenging.
6: Yeah.
5: Like...
6: Yeah, on aiding that?
5: Yeah. My God, that's wild.
6: So we're supposed to go kind of up into the, just under the roofish, and then down climb on that ledge that you can see, I think, which is the A4 traverse. And then we should be around the corner for the last couple pitches.
7: When it came to the A4 traverse, there was no pins that worked. To get across, there was just a shallow crack. Billy learned how to stack pins, and there is still one placement there, which has the famous picture of Bill with the cigarette in his mouth. That meant it was sketchy, dicey. That's A4 right there, the cigarette tells you.
6: You just skipped out on these little crap things, hey?
5: Oh, I didn't even bother. I'm so rusted.
8: Billy Davidson was the hard man of the duo. He was known for his bold approach to aid climbing, like the guy could hang it out there.
5: Man,
6: so sweet. Good job. You crushed that pitch.
5: Woo.
6: That was spicy.
5: Oh man, I feel like mentally fried.
6: Yeah.
7: I wasn't there to make a mark, the hardest climbs or anything like that. I'm into climbing. I'm into seeing a line, and I wanna go and commit. That line asks to be done.
1: Well, the CMC wall was important twice. First for just a really audacious line, and then also when it got free climbed. Just kind of a bookend on two different things, like let's go aid up a big wall and get up it, and then holy shit, we can free climb anything.
9: When Ryan Wallace and Bill Stork freed CMC wall, it was huge.
7: That really was a shock. What? CMC wall free?
6: But for those guys to go up there and climb, you know, hard 5.11 on Yam, which is different from normal hard 5.11, that was definitely the cutting edge of free climbing at the time.
2: It really was a bellwether to the free climbing potential of the rest of the crag.
5: That's like a crazy push in the 70s.
6: Such an incredible line. It's still really challenging now, too.
5: Yeah, you need to be much better than a 5.11 climber to climb this.
6: Yeah.
5: I think. Or yeah. Just like you need to be a real good Yam climber.
6: Yeah, one of the two. And the CMC wall definitely doesn't lose any adventure.
5: No.
6: I really love that route.
2: all of those great climbers from the 50s, the 60s, and the 70s cut their teeth on Callan 34.
8: Earth put a guidebook out in 76 called A Climber's Guide to Yamnuska, and there were 34 routes in it.
10: We had never seen any guidebook before, so it was amazing for us.
1: I remember this guidebook and leafing through it and thinking, well, I will never do, you know, Grohmeyer's Chimneys, you know, that plant's sketchy.
0: Barry Blanchard was the first to do the Callan 34. He thinks they're the best tick list in the world. Better than the Seven Summits.
11: All seven, whatever.
0: Better than the 54 11,000ers.
11: 14,000ers, child's play. You really want to try yourself, try the Callan 34.
2: In 1985, I didn't have a guidebook. And then I did Pangolin and went, oh my God, this is a candy store. So I immediately went and bought Urs's guidebook so I could figure out where the new route potential was on the crag. I didn't want to climb any of the established routes. I was looking for the gaps. It wasn't like even an egocentric thing. It was a testimony of where I'm getting the dopamine hit. I mean, I'm getting the heroin from new ground. Astro Yam was an important development on Yamnuska because there was no line there. It was blank gray limestone. That whole wall was considered, you know, unclimbable.
9: Okay, Astro Yam. I started Astro Yam with Brian Wallace. He was the original visionary on that. Brian Gross had been pulled into it, and he decided that they were going to try something a little different from the start. When Brian led out on the third pitch, he was 40 feet out, kind of a sweeping, you know, quite a ways out, on a hook. And if that came off, yeah, he was going for 80 some odd feet onto the belay. Just nothing in between. I mean, it was just blankness, up, hook. And I'm looking at this going, I mean, it would have been horrendous. Full on factor twos from big distances. Serious, deadly serious.

0: After, you're basically using your fingernails and tiny little nibbins for your toes, and you couldn't afford to make any mistake.
1: I think what made Astro Yam different is, well, the fifth pitch.

0: I got up off the belay, I drilled a bolt, and it wasn't looking good ahead. I continued on up, and there's a hull. Apparently now, people put a good piece of gear in there.
1: Jeff didn't have the big cam that people know about now, and that takes about 30 or 40 feet out of the fall.
2: This is the hull, the only hull?
0: I don't have anything. So we're sitting there, and it's like, what do you do?
2: I don't want to put my 5 in it and then not have it for later. Seems close. Yeah.
1: Jeff was looking at a 70 to a 90-foot fall.
0: I just launched out on it, and the grade went up dramatically right away.
3: Somebody's loving.
0: I had climbed into something that you had to complete

0: pay the price. Yamnaska has more than enough stuff on it to teach you how to perform away from protection.
1: Giant whip potential. 0.4 better be good.
2: We used to call it the bold 80s for a reason.
1: Dude, that's a fucking run out. Man, it's like into a shallow 0.4 down there and then another fucking 20 feet to the bolt, you know?

0: Fuck you, this mountain is bullshit. This Chaz, I hate it. This is so fucked.
1: When you get into situations like that, you have to focus, and then when it gets really crazy, your focus has to come in like this. That's like this, but you keep this in mind, and you keep everything quiet, because your life can depend on it.
2: You're doing awesome up there, Vicky.
3: Those guys were at the cutting edge of what was possible to protect, hanging on hooks and all that stuff that they did, with massive risk. And yet they learned how to keep it together to execute on that and finish those routes and stay alive, which of course is the point of it.
2: Yeah, Vix, good job.
0: Quinton, secure!
4: How do you feel about Yam?
0: Currently, I have a lot of respect for this mountain. Quinton, do you want to do the last pitch?
2: I am more than happy to. Cool. Yeah.
0: You deserve it.
5: Vicky and I are close. We've climbed a lot together, but we definitely became quite a bit closer through climbing that route.
0: Quinton is super supportive. He's also really encouraging, too.
2: Good job.
5: I think it's a really cool thing, you know, if you can go and climb a route and then come out better friends for 8 hours of climbing, you know, it's special.
6: Amazingly, that's, I think, Steve DeMille first climbed with Jeff Marshall on Astrea. I mean, he just tagged along for the day.
7: The 1980s bore witness to a new energy and style. Two climbers, armed with skyhooks and hand drills, would go on to push bold, ground-up routes, setting a standard not yet seen in Canada.
3: To describe Jeff Marshall is a bit of a loaded question. Jeff took big falls, and we nicknamed him Dr. Risk. Steve DeMille, first term that comes to mind would be Raging Bull.
8: You have no idea the level of psychophysical intensity that's required to climb these routes.
9: Steve

0: he was a visionary, and he was the engine, and he was everything about it.
1: We met, we clicked, we connected, and there was a synergy that started to happen. But there was something else going on there which was very special. When we got together, we would get a gear and we'd both perform, you know, 10 or 20% higher than we normally would with other folks. So it was a magical thing.
2: A lot of lines have to come together. Ability, experience, partner, conditions. Those lines, if they don't cross, the magic doesn't happen. And for that period of time with Jeff and Steve, those lines cross and magic happened.
1: Jeff was a master of, you know, the blank and the run out. My gift was more in the steep, overhanging, rotten crack stuff. So we had this complementary skill set.
2: Steve and Jeff were some of the few going up there, hand drilling off skyhooks.
0: Hooking and drilling is a horrifying experience. We were taking it to a different spectrum. We were using that idea on limestone. We didn't do it on purpose. We did it for survival.
3: Jeff Marshall talks about that ragged edge, in control, out of control. They were right on the edge.
0: No matter what in life, I would never trade a single moment of that time. It was fantastic. Steve was the most precious thing in my life. You know, it was running wild with a wild man. We were wild men. It was wild.
3: They took that whole evolution of bold free climbing on Yamnuska right to its limit.
2: Both together and individually, Steve and Jeff rampaged the high walls of Yamnuska, pushing each other to their physical and mental limits, establishing a series of routes including Quantum Leap, Above and Beyond, and East End Boys.
4: Have you climbed East End Boys?
5: I'm not going up on the East End Boys, Christ. I remember when they put that up. It was terrifying.
6: Steve really pushed himself to the limits, I think, on East End Boys.
1: So after we had climbed Smeagol that day, we walked over underneath East End Boys, and Bill points the route out to me and says, look at that line. And I looked up at it.
7: Woo-hoo.
1: And I go, Bill, it's a crack line. He goes, I know. But Bill, it's a crack line. That means there's gear. And at that time, there was no limestone crack on the planet that I could not get up with a full rack.
7: Pitch 4 is the pitch that Steve DeMaio took, like a huge whipper. He like fell near the top. He like a 30 meter fall and he sailed past the belay, yeah. So let's not recreate that. Nice, Quentin.
1: East End Boys is burly, it's strenuous. You gotta be fit. And you gotta have, you know, some ambition to move upward. And if you're not comfortable on overhanging ground, it's going to be very, very intimidating.

So I'm jamming and placing shit. Fuck, just I'm flying. I'm loving it. Like, it's a crack line, right? Like, this is gold. I'm up in the fist crack and I, oh shit. My fists are creeping out.

0: No, watch this here. Because I'm going to come off. Big creep. I'm really hanging on. I can't move. Okay, now I'm coming off. Watch me. And I fly down the crag. And I pass Bill. He's about at the roof line. And I'm below him. Upside down. And I look at him. And he looks at me. I unclip. Still got the rack. Look at him and go, well, I guess I better get back up there before I get scared.
1: Huh? It's fucking terrifying.
2: Nice work, Vicky. Nice. You got it, Vicky.
1: Watch me, Quentin.
2: I'm with you. You got it. Yeah, Vicky, come on. Nice work. Come on, Vicky. Come on, Vicky. Hell yeah.
1: Wow. Steve DeMaio, what a legend.

0: climbing East End Boys today is a very different experience than what Steve DeMaio experienced.
1: Wowee.
0: When it was first established, a lot of those like bolts that we clip now weren't there back in the day, so it was this really bold route.
2: Bill's humoring up. He goes, "That was amazing. That was so awesome." He goes, "If only you knew how many guys have backed off this route." And I'm like, "What do you mean?" "Oh, yeah. Everybody backed off way down there, like at the beginning of the third pitch." I'm like, "You fucking sandbagger."
3: What happens when all the peaks are conquered? When all the mountains have been climbed? Where is the next challenge?
4: The climbing scene in Canada, in the Rockies, and in the whole world changed in the late 80s.
3: This is sport climbing, a relatively new athletic challenge with roots in rock climbing and mountaineering.
5: Sport climbing in Canada started in Grotto Canyon in 82, 83.
6: It was a new sport, and it's very different than traditional type climbing.
7: We were like into earrings, tights, and fuck you.
8: The 1990s and early 2000s saw the emergence of power drills. Modern day sport routes were being established top down, and the history of style and ethics on the cliff was changing dramatically.
9: Things here had really stagnated. They weren't willing to put any bolts in on places like Yamnuska. So all those corner climbs were climbed. That bold ethic, I think, held things back. We started coming top down on stuff and putting bolts in at sort of reasonable distances apart instead of death distances apart. That had a big push up on Yamnuska. That started to change the mentality up there.

0: crown jewel of traditional climbing was once again the canvas for the evolution of style. Setting the stage for hard sport climbing were routes like Yamabushi, Golden Dragon, and Blue Jeans.
1: I had just climbed my first 514 and it felt miles harder than anything I'd ever done before. Just stood on this like rotten piece of rock and went for a giant winger. And so even on like a fully equipped sport route, like Yamnuska was still just like telling me, just like, you need to pay attention, have a little bit more respect. So it's kind of cool that even on a route that seemed so safe that I would learn a lesson like that.
2: My first climbing experience was on Yamnuska back in 1975. It was love at first sight.

0: We would go every weekend. And if it was a three-day weekend, we climbed every day of the three-day weekend. Up and down that bloody scree slope. I was young and I was fearless.
1: Andy Genereux's commitment to developing routes is unbelievable. He must have hundreds of routes up there.
2: Andy has spanned about four generations of climbers.
3: He has given more people good times on stone than probably maybe anyone else in the world. If you climb in this valley, you have clipped Andy's bolts, for sure.
2: Andy has developed something like 3,000 pitches in the Canadian Rockies in Western Canada.
1: He writes these guidebooks so that everybody else can go out there and climb on the cliff.
2: People have said over the decades, is there two or three of that guy? Like, there must be two or three of him wandering around, because nobody could possibly do as much as him.
0: My nickname is the Bumblebee, because technically, bumblebees mathematically can't fly, but they do. And being a big, bulky guy, I'm not supposed to climb what I do, but I do.
2: He was instrumental in the ground up days.
0: When I put my first route, Spring Fever, up on Yam, I had a total of 8 self-drive bolts in a little bolt kit. That was it. In the bold 80s, we were pushing hard 511 ground, hand drilling off hooks. We hadn't figured out sport climbing, so we were pushing with a few shitty gear placements, pins, and the odd bolt. But it was all ground up. It was just desperate shit. And I finally said, you know, we're going to die doing this because this is fucking nuts. Bringing the mountain into the modern era, a big chunk of that I was responsible for. I wanted better protection standards, and, you know, then the power drill enabled that to happen.
4: He did usher in, I believe, a new era, because he opened it up to the masses. And I've heard debate on either end of that, you know, good, bad, whatever. I mean, you can't argue with it. He's done so many routes. Has he gone overboard? It's debatable.
5: There's definitely opposition and criticism of Andy's wrap-down bolting, but knowing that Andy's paid the price for the games he's played.
0: I ruptured both Achilles tendons, broke both ankles, pile-drive the third ledge, fractured my right ankle. Hit two ledges, open fracture, probably 90 feet. I got abrasions, snaps my right leg like a toothpick. I hit the wall and broke two ribs. Watching blood spew out of my leg, like I got beat up.
5: Yeah, I can see both sides of it.
2: I cannot think of anybody that's made a greater contribution to Canadian rock climbing than Andy Genereux, period.
6: I've done both. You know, I've climbed ground up, I've bolted top down. It makes sense that we would be able to climb that next level in a relatively safe manner.
5: The ethics surrounding bolting and the approach to new routing became a melting pot of heated opinion.
3: I think for the first time you had a little bit of conflict between the older climbers and the younger Canadian sport climbers. I was on the sport climbing side more than the trad side because I was tired of people dying.
1: The old world was full of death, and it was really dangerous, and a very limited number of participants, because it was just too hard and too dangerous.
2: Reinhold Messner, he made the phrase famous, the murder of the impossible. And if you go top down with a bolt gun or a bolt kit, whether you're self-driving or power drilling, you have murdered the impossible. We were not prepared to murder the impossible. The ground-up approach we viewed as artwork. So it was a tapestry to test ourselves on, to test our creative capacity to visualize a line, and then test our psychophysical, emotional, spiritual capacity to then make it real, ground up, drilling sparingly off of hooks when required. If it was so far within your grade that you had 100% confidence, you should just run it out.
4: Climbing's a big, big group now.

0: these ethics that change and evolve. There's always new ways of looking at things and new ways of experiencing the sport. And you're going to have these two factions that don't agree with each other. And I would like to think it just adds humor to the history.
1: You know, we're climbers, right? And we don't necessarily agree with each other all the time.
2: While the old ways were fading away, a flame has remained alive inside a few that carry on this belief and practice.
3: The discovery process, you know, what Steve and those guys had at the time, is just an exceptional life experience. And you can't do that if you're at Bolt. The rock is a finite resource, and all of that rock that's been rat bolted no longer has the potential for being discovered ground up. Vicky and I had spent 3 weeks climbing on Yam, learning the rock and feeling the energy of the mountain. When I went to establish this route, it felt quite natural.

0: it continues on from an old attempt that Ben Firth and Steve DiMaio did.
1: Was it one day you spent up here?
2: No, we spent... Steve might have been up here one day, and then we came up after with him.
0: And continues up with a slightly different style. If I didn't have that mentorship that I got through Ben...
1: Basically, you handing me this beautiful gift.
3: I mean, this is the place, right? We're turning it over, right? In
1: totally.
3: A way, like...
0: I wouldn't have felt confident just going in and putting up a new route. The experience of going ground up is a profound one. I feel this sense of unknown and this desire for discovery.
4: Quentin is bold and gets fired up when he sees the letter R next to a pitch, whereas I have a completely opposite reaction.
0: There's a crux pitch on it that's quite hard. It's also slightly run out. And taking Steve and Jeff's ethic and trying to put it into new roots on Yam, it will hopefully set the standard for what our generation expects.
2: 25 years later, we fucking finished it.
1: Yeah, man.
0: I do think that the route is a nod to the past. I think that's what's cool about it, actually. It's not just a nod to the past, it's like a total salutation to the past.
5: In the realm of climbing, preserving history and community takes on a profound significance. The legacy of a bold few carries the wisdom of their lessons hard learned. Through threads of shared experience, we forge a sense of belonging, a kinship that aids us during life's most daunting ascents.
6: Urs is hosting a huge party at the Georgetown in Canmore. We're going to rent the place out, and we're going to invite yourself and everyone else from this film.
7: Yeah.
6: You guys being here tonight, it really does. I hope you can hear me okay. And all of your old friends and all of the people you would know
7: okay.
6: To this party. Urs is gonna say a few words. We're gonna show some of his archival footage. Will you come to this party?
7: Yeah, I'd love to come. Jesus, yeah.
6: I'll get off here now. Thank you, man.
7: Let me know when that happens, and I will be there, you bet.
8: So when I look around in this room, in many ways, it's the who's who that's here.
7: I'm retired now. I got lots of time.
8: Who knew that this would snowball into all of us remembering when and where it started.

Thank you.

0: trying to look at these roots in that lens of like back in the day for me has been this really interesting experience. I think I have a lot of respect for Yamnuska. I feel like it is this mountain that still maintains this like aura of being like a really serious mountain. I think that if you're wanting to go and climb some bigger Rockies mountains, then you kind of need to climb on Yamnuska.
1: It's been really cool climbing on Yam and repeating those routes, learning and experiencing the history of the climbing on the mountain. It really rung home how important that is to like shape the experience of the climb. Trying very hard to empathize with how it would have felt when you're up there climbing, like what the first ascent would have been like. It's cool taking that into my own experience of trying to establish a route.

0: scary on that shit, eh?
1: Yeah.
0: I didn't want to get my fingers. It's quite the lean, eh?
1: Yeah.
0: With the it's shit awesome. There, it's scary with the yeah. shit. Yeah, this is one. Well done.
1: Thank you.
0: I did not have it in me today. And yeah, he did put bolts in, okay. Because we used to have pins here. See, yeah, there's still one, there's still there. And then there is hangers there. I wasn't into wanting to do the hardest route around. I'm into climbing, and it's an adventure for me. Just like when I was a kid, I was scrambling up there on the mountain ridges. It was the adventure, the loftiness, the freedom that you feel. And when I listen to Queen, I wanna be free. That's it.

0: I think the story of climbing on Yamnuska has been at the heart of the history and the evolution of Canadian climbing. Here in the Rockies, it's where you learn to climb, where you learn to climb hard. Everybody pays their dues on Yamnuska.
1: That mountain is a dear, important ancestor. We feel things at that mountain every time we go there. Some of those things are 40 or 50 years old. Experiences we had or routes that we did that we'll never do again. It's part of us. We're part of it.
2: The Money Pitch.
3: The Money Pitch.
2: You climb it sort of out there and step over. Yeah. And then up into that beautiful hand jam up there, and there's also a bolted belay up there. Stuff's all there.

0: sits like a finger at the gateway to the Canadian Rockies and is saying, if you can't climb me, forget about the rest.
1: I mean, they were using rivets with shoelaces, for God's sake.
2: He came back with an envelope, he ripped it open right in front of me, and he goes, oh, shit. I said, but my wife wants a divorce. I gotta go see what's going on. I gotta go home.
3: So she said, would you like to come in and have some tea and cookies? I said, oh, lady, yes, please. Oh, my God.
4: Anybody can climb on granite, but it takes a man to climb on limestone. I did say that, but it was in the pub after quite a few beers, and we were joking.
3: I give you that kidai if you give me a horse for my partner. Okay, but I wasn't much better on a horse because I was no cowboy. So
0: and they're like, oh, no, you're so intense, Steve. Like, no, no, I'm not too intense. I'm appropriately intense. Appropriately intense.

0: filming Skate Tales?
1: Yes, we are.
2: No way.
1: I'm here in Montreal,
3: Brazil,
1: in San Francisco, Tokyo, to Florida.
4: It's showtime.
5: A lot of rad skaters from all over the world together.
6: That is how magic is made.

0: the world famous Tower Bridge in the heart of London, and we're about to play Red Threat.
1: Let's get a little context here. Their target is a gap only 65 meters wide by 32 meters high. They will pass through that gap at speeds over 246 kilometers per hour. That's pretty fast. So pretty much, you are threading a needle.
0: Going down. That's so intense, man.

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0: Remember when you were a kid and on the playground you tried to swing sky high? That was awesome. That swing at the playground was all right, but...
1: Yeah, we just wanted to make it bigger.

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But I cannot recreate the situation we have right now. We have just one moment to walk the line.

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Nope. As soon as the sun came out, the wind picked up quickly.

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0: years. 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So I think the car's really going to shock me a bit.
1: I'm way out of my comfort zone here.
2: You look after me, I'll look after you. That's a good deal.
3: We'll spin for the left. We'll go quarter roll one way, back the other way.
2: Oh, it was over there.
3: All right, okay.
4: That was unbelievable.
3: Get the bag out if you think you need it. Sorry, mate.
5: I know what you're thinking.
6: Sky.
5: You want to watch these next Red Bull clips, but you wish there was a human beatboxing in the background. Well, it's your lucky day. My name is Marcus Perez, and I got you covered.

0: Well, welcome, mountain bike fans. This is the spectacle of all spectacles, Red Bull Rampage.
1: The hardest part about Rampage is guinea pigging new features and the first hit.
0: Here we go. Whoa, steep drop makes it look way too easy.
2: It's best event ever.
0: You know, the level is high enough to where you gotta pull out all the stops. Oh! Yes! Cam, I can't believe it!
3: Oh my. These things don't do it justice until you're there.
4: I wanna go to Rampage one year. I do.
5: 15. Brendan Bearclaw. Number 6, Emil Johan.

0: the holder of 6 world records. This is Felix Baumgartner's Free Falls. Breaking his own previous record for the highest ever building base jump, the 101 Tower looms 501 meters in the air. It was the tallest building in the world until 2010. Can a man fly faster than a plane? Felix gears up to be the first human to race an airplane across the sky.
1: Stand by, ground crew. Here they come. He's making a move. He just passed the plane. Look out.
2: Now I'm past him.
0: Felix's next exploit is to base jump into the second biggest cave in the world.

The best part about Joyride 150 is just the freedom it gives me. Like, that's the reason I fell in love with BMX, is because you imagined it and you could bring it to life through just your imagination.

0: I get so many crazy ideas for this place, and 95% of the time the owners will agree with me and allow me to build what I want to build and, or change what I want to change and help give input to the park. And it's almost like it's my own park.
1: This is what happens when you think too much about BMX. You come up with different ideas.
2: Where else you wanna be? Sunny days, guys, blue, new cool plus two. Kicking in the ocean on a they know I'm that dude, I'ma hustle for me, you gon' hustle for you. Cats don't know what to do, but I do. Gotta go for it, let me show you. I was really done in life, you gotta choose. How about

0: This day in surfing history is getting kicked off. Opening round, heat number one. Carissa Moore, five-time world champ, versus the Australian rookie on tour, Molly Picklum. Carissa Moore in the non-priority heat rolls into this one.
1: Carissa's the world champion of many world titles.
0: Molly looking down the line, nice roundhouse cutback.
2: Oh, look at that style right there.
1: I feel like you can either get stuck in the starstruck mind frame of where you just like let him tread over you.
0: Molly Picklum hunting down a section, attacks the lip.
1: Or you can really know that they are the best people and they're not going to give it to you easily.
2: Molly Picklum taking the lead over Carissa Moore.
1: So then that only pushes you and makes you better.
0: Carissa Moore aims at the lip and attacks it. A little bit of a bobble there, but recovers. Looking down the line, the wave steepens up, catches a rail.
2: Carissa Moore is up against the fence right now.
0: Molly Picklum is in the quarterfinals. Carissa Moore out of competition.
1: My whole objective of this whole surf thing is like I'm good enough at it that I want to chase it and see how good I can actually get.

0: Where is everybody?
1: Count how many I do.
2: Go for it.
3: Hey, boss, I think we forgot our wrench.
4: It is time. Send out the retriever.

0: can't really remember life without BMX. You start to see things so differently, but in a way that winds your mind to the possibilities of what life can be like.
1: Showcasing the way a BMXer would see the world.
2: You have to get super creative and really make something out of nothing.

0: It got stuck.
1: That was supposed to be a big show, but I blew it.
2: Yes! Woo! Oh!
3: This is Ace of Vermette's introduction to the world.
0: Welcome to Red Bull Hardline Tasmania, his first elite race, and he seems to take everything in his stride.
4: I'm Ace of Vermette. I'm 18 years old and I live in Durango, Colorado.
0: He's only just turned 18 and here he is, yesterday's fastest qualifier.
4: Every weekend I go to a race, I'm there to try to win, so that's just my mentality.
0: This is the first time he's going to go up against the world's elite riders.
5: So Ace's trip to Hardline Tasmania was his first time doing a Hardline event, first time to the Southern Hemisphere.
0: Red Bull Hardline is literally the hardest racetrack on planet Earth.
6: The original idea for Red Bull Hardline was, how do you take the hardest World Cup track and then intersperse it with the biggest jumps that exist?
5: So at the World Cups, 17 and 18 year old riders ride in the junior category. And coming into Hardline, there's no categories. It's an invitational race for the best riders in the world. So he was able to race against all the elites, which he hasn't really had a chance to do in the past. And for him to go out and just qualify first was a big statement.
7: And as the youngest ever Red Bull Hardline male competing, congratulations on that number one seeding position. We are looking forward to seeing it.
4: Thank you.
0: Just 18 years old. Yeah, this is a massive day for Ace of Vermette, the junior world champion.
4: Being the last dude to drop on race day was crazy.
0: Ace of Vermette then on track. The last man down the mountain. Can he deny Jackson Goldstone that win here today?
8: Ace, incredible corner speed. Sets up wide.
0: Buddha speed trap for Ace of Vermette.
8: So skilled, even though he's so young, rides like a veteran. It's really smooth through there.
0: Very good pace through there.
8: So fast. Is he going to do it?
9: No.
8: Goes outside. No. Also a bit of a mistake.
0: 3:17 is the time to beat Ace of Vermette.
9: Come on.
0: Ace of Vermette. 0.23 to the red. Jackson Goldstone wins Red Bull Hardline Tasmania.
4: I got second place, which was, it's good. It's not perfect.
5: I think he's definitely pissed he got second, just because it was so small. And I think leaving there too, if he watches the race back, he missed one major line. And I think he's kicking himself for that one.
7: Troy Brosnan, you've got everyone talking about that local inside line.
10: I mean, it pays to be local. but yeah, I got to thank a couple of local boys about that.
11: Oh, I took that last sneaky line from Troy. I watched him do it up at the top there before my run. I was like, dang, that looks a lot faster. I think I got to do it.
0: The Canadian has got the Australian line, and that might be crucial.
6: Jackson saw it on the video. Asa didn't.
4: The only thing I've been thinking about is just if I would have took that inside line, like I just run it over and over and over in my mind so many times. It's insane.
8: Is he going to do it?
9: No.
8: Goes outside.
0: I don't think he
8: can. Oh, no! Also a bit of a mistake!
0: Turn up at Red Bull Hardline Tasmania, his first time, and do that, and not do the Australian line. Yeah, pretty special.
4: Yeah, I'm very, very hungry for the next Hardline in Wales. It's gonna be good.

0: Boom. House. Sick jumps. Built the jumps before the house. Right. I mean, it was just a big like metal shop. Tore it down. My dad knows like more. I mean, he's pretty much done the entire thing. I help whenever I can. But.
1: So yeah, we built it for with a flat roof, so we could put a step up, and then he can do the flat spinner, flat drop, right?
2: Yeah, I'm Josh Vermette and Asa's dad.
3: How would you rate Asa's building skills?
1: Well,
3: I would say
1: good thing he can ride a bike.
0: Building like a house with my dad is, I'm learning a lot for sure. I'm not really doing as much as he probably would want me to, but just being busy with like training and stuff. But yeah, it's been super cool.
2: When we dirt bike and we downhill, always wanted to beat me.
4: You got it? Yeah.
2: Always wants to be taller than me now, and he's almost there.
0: Most important part of the house is the shitter.
2: I think it's good for kids to have different tools so they can succeed at what they're good at.
5: Yeah, watch this too.
1: Nice job. The pedal. It came off your bike.
5: And then I cut it off. It's just my
2: I just saw he had that drive to bike and to be one of the best. Luckily, my buddy owns a shop in Durango, and he usually hooked us up really well, so I got him the best I could.
6: The white one was like one of my first,
7: like pro jerseys or whatever, where you get your name and number on it.
1: And this one was like the one at US Open when I beat Nico.
8: Yeah, so Ace is a second generation of downhill rider. His dad did this all himself at an amateur level in the US, was a pretty good rider. And you kind of need a dad like that to put you in a situation to gain these skills.
1: The first World Cup win in Fort William, and then my World Champs jersey hanging up there too.
9: Next dog.
10: Say what's up.
0: No. I mean, it's basically just like a biking town. Like, everybody here bikes. You're always seeing bike racks and everything on cars. I grew up here, I don't really know anything different.
1: I have a whole other box of stuff.
2: I mean, I think it's heaven for a kid like him. Just, yeah, anything he wants. So if he wants snow, he can go to the mountains.
1: Here we go, skiing for the first time this winter.
2: If you want dirt bike and mountain bike, you can go down to the desert. Pretty much the best of both worlds.
4: The bull cut.
1: Same one there. Yeah. A little younger.
0: We've got a sick spot. We're on the state line of Colorado and New Mexico, so moto with my dad down in Aztec, which is sick. And yeah, I mean, it's basically been whatever, just like what I've always normally done. We've been riding bikes. As long as I'm on my bike, it's a good day.

0: So Asa grew up not too far from the Rampage site, and watching that competition has always been one of his favorite things to do. I think it's something that's really shaped him as a rider. I think that gave Asa a skill set that he can carry over to Hardline.
1: 2019 was the first time me and my dad went to Rebel Rampage, and like the sights and everything. So I've been there ever since I like started getting good at biking, kinda. I love hitting big jumps and like just scaring myself, honestly. It's like, I like it. And I mean, Rampage is the perfect place to do that. It's definitely a big part of my riding.

0: Such a fun one.
1: I went so deep on the flip.
2: Dude, you went huge.
3: Boom. Whales, hard line, dude. Yeah, just announced it. Going to be insane. Boom.
4: Yes, we're about 6 weeks out from Hardline Whales. He had a really good result at Tasmania. It'll also be his first time at that track. It's a different beast from Tasmania.
1: If it rains, it's going to be wet. Tassie definitely seemed like a warm-up for Wales.
5: Hello and welcome to the toughest downhill mountain bike race in the world.
6: I don't think any other race compares to this one. You've got these massive features that you don't see in traditional kind of downhill races. The difference with this one here in Wales is the bits of track that link those are so extreme and so difficult. People describing the big rock at the top as a Red Bull Rampage feature, and you wouldn't argue with it. It's on a different level of difficulty. There's nothing compares to Red Bull Hardline Wales.
1: Hello, sir. Yo. So, dude.
0: Yo, how's it going?
1: How's it going?
0: Good.
1: Good to see you.
0: Is the place we're staying? Like the riders up here?
3: Ah. Boom. Coming into this week, I mean, my expectation's always to try to win at any race I go to, so.
1: Yeah, that's so sick. Well, welcome. Just been watching it ever since I've like been growing up. Hardline is like one of the most iconic races, and I've always wanted to be in it. I did Tassie, and this is like the most iconic one in Wales. So stoked to be here, it's crazy, yeah.
2: It's massive.
0: Yeah, it's pretty steep.
1: It is, though, it's sick.
0: I like it.
1: This is so sick.
3: This is the gnarliest section for me, probably. It's like a chute you have to break down into, and race pace seems like it'll hook, but it'll just be gnarly in the beginning.
7: Pretty gnarly. I mean, Asa likes it, though. You know? His kind of track.
1: That berm is insane.
0: Holy shit.
1: Basically, I already knew the entire thing just because I've watched videos of it so many times. I think I'm the most excited for the road gap. That'll be sick.
4: They do a good job of making these jumps look big on camera, but they're even bigger when you're standing there on top of them.
1: Yeah, mate. Oh shit.
3: It was like right into it. Get off a plane, do like the big road gap, big like on off thing.

0: Yeah. That's so good. Oh, that's so good. The corner is so good. Hell yeah.
1: I've been so impressed with Asa so far. It's so cool to see him turn up and just be so relaxed.
0: You can feel the dirt coming up. What are we doing here?
2: I'll do like one crank roll.
3: You like pull enough to just do a turn bar, you know? If like you didn't pull, you wouldn't be able to turn bar. You just like little one.
0: Give it a look.
2: Yeah.
0: It looks so good. From here it looks far, but from behind here it's
2: from the end of the
0: day. Little brake tap, get her down into it, dude.
3: It's a stupid.
2: Ready, Ace of White?
0: Yep.
2: Get it, buddy.
4: Ticked off the road gap with BK. You were just floating for so long.
2: Yes, Ace! Helping Ace out and like hanging out with him, obviously I've done this for 11 years, is really cool. Honestly, if he's gonna beat me, he's gonna beat me. He's an unreal rider. Me not showing him anything is not gonna change anything. So

0: fuck. Sick.
1: We were able to ride everything until, like, we've ridden all the tracks except for the 290s, so. Just gotta take these things off. It's a little bit windy right now, so I don't know if we're gonna be able to hit them, but a couple dogs walking up, so. Can we hit them? That is so good.
2: The 90s were probably the best feeling jumps on the track.
0: There's not many riders can turn up and deal with it like AC. You know, he's come here for the first time. He's one time training after 2 days practice. That is actually pretty unbelievable.
3: Also, he just picked up that momentum really early on. You know, he's not just taking on the features and getting through it and ticking it off. You know, he's looking good doing it. I'm a big step.

0: go, where he been, how he get like that. Shadow walking when I move, they don't even see me pass. Everybody wanna be like me, looking this good, fresh white tee. Everybody wanna be like me, got him taking notes, yeah, they looking for the key. Everybody wanna be like me, fast lane, steady whipping, two doors off speed. Everybody wanna be like me, but that's something that they never gonna be.
1: Show the guys.
2: Got it, Rick.
1: Hell yeah.
3: That's more like it.
2: Go!
1: Oh my god. I don't even know
4: where you're going.
5: Oh,
4: no.
5: It's a good thing Nico wasn't standing there anymore.
4: Whoa, nice jump.
2: He's like a gazelle.
1: So agile.
6: We had another Red Bull Hardline event in Tasmania earlier this year. You qualify first, and then you got second. Do you think that you can take the win here?
7: I mean, that's always a goal, always going into a race with the expectation of being on top. So, I mean, we'll see what happens.
8: Who would be the main man to stand in your way, do you think?
7: I mean, Ronan Dunn won it last year.
8: I thought that might be roll off your lip. He's committed, he wants to win it.
7: Yeah, for sure.
9: Yeah, he's definitely a bit of a dog, I have to say. He's a savage rider. He's 18 still? Yeah, it's pretty savage, like the way these juniors came up.
7: I mean, there's a bunch of fast dudes here too. Yeah. BK's back on the bike.
5: Yeah.
7: Ollie,
5: he's
7: ripping.
5: Yeah.
7: Yeah, he won a World Cup.
10: Charlie Haddon could be really good too. He's a local. He's got the support of the Athertons behind him, and it's their event. So I know this one's a big one for them.
11: There's a lipstick in front over there.
12: Yeah, there's some wind in the forecast this afternoon. So they made the call to get all the riders up early. That way we can get the full course in without any weather cancellations later in the day. Some of the big jumps are just so subjective to wind.
7: Finals day, I went to bed like pretty late. I couldn't fall asleep that night.
13: Hopefully it didn't rain too much, so it's nice and dry up there, but we'll see. It probably did rain, so it's gonna be a little scary. We're ready.
10: Overnight before race day, we got some rain, which just made that morning practice session really greasy. It almost seemed like one of those situations where more rain would have been better or less rain would have been better, but it was just enough to polish all the rocks.
14: How much did it rain last day?
15: I don't know, but it's currently raining, so. But that won't concern a youngster like you.
16: Slippy today.
17: So much gnarlier than, and it looked pretty grippy, but they're like the worst things ever. They look like granite, but they're just like roots basically.
18: Jesus Christ.

0: top is gnarly. Like,
1: I could tell after his first two practice runs, he was lacking confidence.
2: Shit.
3: Yeah. I just don't feel that good on the bike today, but we'll see.
4: We're going to be bringing you all the live racing action as our elite field of riders compete.

0: So on the move and goes deep over there as well.
1: And now he's on it.
0: 2.2 up then at split number one. Fast over the top of there, Elliot. 5.2 up.
1: Oh, that was beautiful.
0: Right on the line there. So hard on that. Exit right-hander not to get snagged up. This is going to be the benchmark. Coming down to the last jump. It's been an incredible run. Here he comes. Dunn crosses the line with a 2:29.4. Bernard Kerr then, the three-time winner. Oh, that was insanely quick over the top of there, and he almost got in trouble, I would say. So Kerr crosses the line, 0.9 off. Yeah, let's see what Ollie Clark can do then. His first Red Bull Hardline Wales.
1: An incredible start. I had the best I've seen that first maybe 5 seconds. That was really, really nice.
0: Look at it. The bike sliding there. He had to get on the brakes. So Kevin is green. He was green.
1: No.
0: He was green, and now he goes down.
2: Stops to right.
0: Big one. And he's up and crosses the line. Get near that time, that 2:29.4 of Ronan Dunn. If anyone can, it might be this man, the 2023 Elite Men's World Champion. Light across there and far, that was quick. Comes in there fast, straight through there and he's up.
1: So fast, that was what Laurie was trying to do, jumping out of there.
0: Wait, I have now nearly a second into the green net. And Han straight down there. So Charlie Han taking it to Ronan Dunn here today. This is looking breathtaking. He's kicked there as well. He holds on to it. Surely it's great. 2.2 up there now. Here comes Charlie Hatton. And he goes fastest. 3.3 into the green. 2:26. The fastest time of the weekend by far. That was unbelievable. He's just seen that qualifying time get smoked by about 3 seconds. He's got to find that now.
3: I feel the fire. I blow the dust. The flames within.
4: Yeah.
3: They give me trust. I'm burning down the fears and
0: one doubts. Rider left at the top. It's the Ace of a Mech.
3: Distant sound.
4: Oh, come on,
3: hearing crowds.
4: Got it.
0: The first time here for him. Second at Red Bull Hardline Tasmania at the start of this year. What can the man from Durango do, Elliot? Makes a cross here on that Frameworks bike. Runs right around the outside, gets that compression. Yeah, look how calculated and smooth he is. Hard to tell how fast he's going when he's that clean.
1: Yeah.
0: This will tell us that he's very much in touch.
1: He's in touch.
0: So Ace of a Mech then. What's this split going to tell us? It's been looking good. And it's green now by over half a second then for the American. Oh, amazing.
1: Look how fast he's going into those turns. Spit out.
0: Going to get off the brakes in a minute.
4: Come on,
0: well, letting the bike dance left and right, scrubs over there. Nearly a second into the green. Where's he finding his time, Elliot?
1: He has this incredible average speed. He's been waiting for this. All these expectations, all the pressure. He showed us that he could do it at Rebel Hardline Tasmania, and he is executing on it here. Wales comes in.
0: This is so, so fast. And absolutely direct over the top of that rock on the right. Not many riders daring to do that today. Vermette pulling it off perfectly. Doesn't get stalled on the exit either. Amazing. Surely if he can keep it going like this, he's going to be faster again at that next split.
1: You can tell the speed he's carrying faster than everyone through that right-hand berm. Not getting caught anywhere.
0: It's just so immaculate from Ace to Vermette then. Charging down to the last split. Up by 1.7.
1: It's a masterclass by a generational talent, Ace of Vermette.
0: It's going to be the second rider ever to turn up at Red Bull Hardline Wales, a winner, his first attempt.

0: unbelievable.
1: So good.
2: I mean, I won Red Bull Hardline Wales. Insane. A little bit of redemption from Tazzy.
3: I saw today he was the youngest rider to ever win Hardline. He made history today, and he just rode so well out there. He just looked like a veteran at the young age of 18. No, it hasn't sunk in yet.
4: Was I back at the top?
5: You're amazing.
4: Was I back at the top?
5: I don't remember.
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9: I would love to see those guys having a mountain bike race in their hometown, because it would be a dream coming true again.
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11: The event is there. Very significant.
12: Klang means hill.
13: And Rom is like slope.
11: Basically means you're going down from the mountain.
14: Yeah, you need to be a little mad to do all this and everything.

0: when it comes to urban biking, it's like a very new thing. We could help the community, you know, build up.
1: Why are we doing like an urban DH race in India? Okay, there is no mountain bike community. Let's create a mountain bike community there. And this is a great starting point, and I think there couldn't be any better satisfaction than starting a mountain bike community in one of the biggest continents in the world.
0: I have very high hopes, and I hope to get more riders also into this scene.
2: Before landing, my friend woke me up from my sleep and he was like, to the left, that's Aizwal.
3: The whole thing with going urban in Aizwal is great. It's such a densely packed mountain town.
2: In the middle of practically nowhere.
4: There's a mountain.
5: Damn, the city is really cool, you know?
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7: There might be a few seconds of, oh, that house is looking cool, oh, that's a cool sign over there.
8: I always wanted to come to India, and I think there is no better way to do it. The city is perfect for a downhill race.
9: The mountain, the city, the sport, the scene is what brought us here.
10: We have a

0: beautiful place, a very welcoming community.
1: Chibai, my name is Miller.
2: My name is Michael Lalram Ruata.
3: My name is Puya.
0: We arrived here and already pretty much the track is ready designed. I mean, how would you imagine like this kind of luck?
1: Mountain biking is the thing here in Aizawl. It could be an activity, or it could be a sport, or it could be just a good time on the trail.
3: Urban downhill is a lot different from other biking disciplines because it's more trailing and it's dangerous, basically.
1: Among urban downhill riders, I think you have to be very strong in person. You need the ability to respond instantly when something comes on your way. It pushes you to do more, faster, higher, and you go for a better ride. You get a better life, a better experience. It's totally worth it. Culturally, I would say that Aizawl has different types of culture, different type of people.
3: And why I think this culture thrives in the city is really because of the people working together as a community,

0: even what Red Bull has brought in this year has impacted a lot of people.
1: So I think this event is going to be a really, really good pinnacle point where mountain biking has gone up to the next level in Asia.
2: The winner takes a ticket to Valparaiso, so his Trunk Ram experience becomes Cerro Bajo,

0: When can I have juice? Dooth de, dooth.
1: Is this a Sere Abhav edition mic or you just put a sticker?
2: It's just a sticker.
3: Rebel Cerro Abajo is a global urban downhill race series. Its defining characteristic is the fusion of incredible athletic and technical skills, intense crowds, and uniquely challenging urban environments. The most recognized of these races is the Red Bull Valparaíso Cerro Abajo in Chile. Together with an adoring crowd and a world-class roster, we celebrated its 20th edition this 2024. Red Bull Klang Ram marks the series' entry to Asia, with 21 riders from 5 different countries participating in a unique, tailored mentorship program with global-level athletes, after which we will let the clock decide who is fastest and award them a spot on the start list in Valparaíso.
4: My initial reaction was, oh my God, it's a dream come true for me.
0: And the first time I saw this trophy, I took a picture and I put a, you know, if you can see, a wallpaper. And I just told at that time, that, man, I'm gonna have you, I'm not leaving you.
5: I've never seen open downhill before in my life, just videos before I got here.
4: Same.
1: I represent Nepal and I cannot be more stoked than this. Pretty inspiring, you know, for everybody. Everybody's trying to build a community here.
6: If these 21 riders have come up for the event, means they are the best.
7: It's a new gateway that opens up for riders like us.
0: Coming into this new environment, it's a bit challenging.
8: It's easy to get a sense of accomplishment in mountain biking.
1: Since this is a format that all the guys mentioned they had never participated in, that's the first challenge. And it is not a small one. We are doing a mentorship session with Thomas Slavik and Pedro Burns, who just arrived from Red Bull Cerro Abajo series.

0: Hello guys, everyone.
1: Really stoked and having such a cool brew here.
0: Push your limits, but not that much. Be safe.
2: The winner should be the local Viking community.
3: Thank you for showing us how the riding is here in Aizawa. This has been fundamental for the whole project. Thank you.
1: Thank you so much. Enjoy this historical moment because you are part of a first ever urban BH race in India, and that's a big deal.
4: This is steep, man.
5: Yeah, this is steep.
4: This is making me nervous already now. This is dangerous. You don't wanna, don't record this, but this is dangerous. Out of record, this is dangerous. Like, you don't adjust your speed and you die down there. Difficulty, it will be 10. Like, really, it's, we have something special here, I guess.

0: We've got Mr. Miller here.
1: Hi.
0: A quick one before he gets too busy. He's the main man behind us being here and being able to ride our bikes. Such a beautiful city. So thank you so much for all you've done, sir.
1: Pleasure to have you all here.
0: It's an honor to be here with you guys.
1: Mountain bike connects people, brings people together.
0: 100%.
1: Yep.
0: So great one. Can't wait to be riding with you, man.
2: Good morning, Aswar, baby. Yeah. It's time to get loose with riders from everywhere, from 5 different countries.
0: It just looks so nice.
3: These guys are having the motivation, and I truly believe on their home soil, they will try to use it the best way possible.
4: We are going to do like a mini version of everything that we're going to do during the weekend. So you're going to be thinking about this feature and how you would approach it in a race situation.
5: So I'm super happy to be mentored here. I think the guys, they are all super grateful about the opportunity, and we are having good times.
6: He's telling us the way he rides, he's showing us the lines and stuff, how to focus, what to do.
7: How steep the stair is, it's actually very challenging.
8: On the stairs, I prefer to be in a speed that I'm feel in control and try to let the bike roll free, relax and flow.
9: We compete quite often, but to get a mentorship opportunities like this is quite crazy.
10: Sending the rider in 3, 2, 1, let's go.
0: Come on, broski.
11: Everything is just crazy here.
12: It's a good way to visit the new city. Building the jump and the stairs.
9: Tires are contacting a whole different surface. It's not dirt anymore. Where you can brake and where you cannot brake changes drastically.
13: We're feeling it for the first time that we're riding. We're athletes. We never experienced something like this before.
0: I don't think we'd have another chance of working with them or racing with them as mentors, because the next race, they might be here as racers. And at that time, it's a whole different game.
14: We could have done this as a race. What would the story have been? It would have been the foreign racers like Pedro, like Thomas, beat the local racers. Is that news? Is that useful knowledge for anyone? No. This would have been a little bit in the way of the beautiful bonding and experience that we are now generating between the athletes. Woo!
15: Personally, riding the bikes are much easier than being on the car.
9: Yeah, for sure.
15: Oh, man, the car rides to go up is so scary, bro. It's like,
16: All right.
15: Steep one, yeah, hold on.
17: We're off to the starting line.
18: Right now, we're in Aizawl, India. I'm here with Pedro Burns, and this is the Trek Preview.
19: Let's go!
5: This particular track starts with a really, really high speed section with some burners. you could imagine it's easy because it's a street, but it's actually not easy. It's super hard because we're going fast.
18: To the MotoGP section, full speed, high speed.
4: Are you going to be a really good urban downhiller if you can't take a flat corner at top speed? Probably not.
9: So we're going to blow through the 900 meters quite fast.
2: The sections which I'm looking forward to, it's going to be the shark fin, of course.
4: We're going to have a sender here. It's going to be a jump. It's going to be maybe 2 foot high.
18: We're getting into left-hander shark fin big club.
14: There's like a big kicker to send you on a track right beside the school. And I think the kids are going to be like, when they see it.
0: The track's pretty gnarly. Not for everyone, for sure.
4: This is the most technical section of the course. Stairs with not so much traction. This is a place where you play it safe and maybe get your advantage in other places.
18: Oh yeah, this is really narrow stairs. Everyone knows this place pretty well.
2: There's these steep stairs. They're very bumpy.
3: Me and some of the boys have actually named that section just like the stairs.
18: Now we're getting to the main section of the track. Longest stairs.
4: This is the Chaliana steps. Got a lot of undulation, different angles on the steps. And at the finish of this section, there's going to be a road gap. So it's extra important that you are in full control when you go on the ramp.
18: Let's go!
14: There's going to be enough stairs. Don't worry about that.
18: Oh man, this is wild. That's a scary. MotoGP section.
5: You have to send it.
2: In this section, I have to let go. In this section, I have to go crazy. In this section, I have to maybe a little slower. So that is all going in my head.
5: I have seen some of the best riders in the world being scared because everything is so wild.
16: There is always reward after the risk. If you make a mistake, you can pay the price.

0: if you crash on concrete, on stairs, it's pretty bad.
1: You're gone. You're gone. Oh, you're over.
2: It's dangerous for racing, for sure.
3: What have my injuries taught me? That they suck.
0: Many of the athletes know how it feels, you know, just to crash a day before your final race day.
4: There's a saying, fall seven times, get a boot. That keeps me going. This is an action sport, and all action sports, participants are experts in managing their risk.
3: You don't really have to put your life on the risk every time you want to do something big, right? The way we like to say it, it's a calculated risk.
5: This is going to be slippery. We're going to have some sand and everything here, so just remember that.
3: Oh, no, no, no. That's a super one. We're getting to the last section of the track. That was a sick one. It's not a slow-speed track where the aim is to try and go fast. It's a high-speed track where the aim is to try and be just that little bit smoother.
5: We are adapting to it and slowly, slowly getting there. So we'll see tomorrow how it goes.
6: Okay, guys, that's it for the track walk. I really hope you liked it. We can start betting about what the winning time is. Huh? All right. Woo!
7: It's a challenging 950-meter track, and we expect a race time of under 2 minutes. The top 15 riders from qualifying will advance to the final, where they will start in reverse order of their qualifying time.
8: As well, hope you have fun as much as we have it in the field, and we'll see you tomorrow.

Good afternoon, Aizawl. The weather is good today. Didn't rain. We'll have chicken tonight and some kebabs.

0: Call me to roll down with the boys.
1: Yeah, it's gonna be a great one, man.
2: There are a few very crazy riders over here, and like, there are probably a few rivalries developing.
3: Having a healthy rivalry, that's a very good thing.

0: I'm still young. I still have some time. So maybe if I can develop a little bit more edge, it will be good to see.
1: With most of my friends, we've been having this rivalry since way back. And it's because of this rivalry that we have, which has actually pushed us all the way to this point.

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But on the bike, once it's 3-2-1, otherwise they're like brothers to me, you know? We're like one big family from Asia.

0: just find some speed and build some speed in the quali. In the final, I can do it better.
1: This track is going to be a great arena for where this first long run will be held.
2: My main advice is make it in one piece.
3: One piece.
4: Yeah. One piece.
3: One piece.
0: One piece.
5: So it's going to be an important day for you tomorrow, but at the same time, as it's important, it can be dangerous. So I wish you, most of all, to have fun.
2: I wish you to live it full gas, you know, like, live the moment and enjoy it, because in 2 more days, it's gone, and that's it. And see you next year.
6: I think I woke up today at 4:30. Then I was just preparing myself for this.
7: Now it's time to look up, give one good prayer, and then go. Psh.
8: At the race line, when you're starting, when the countdown starts, there's something hitting. We just act cool. Just to show everyone that we are cool, but deep inside, we are all nervous.
9: When to stop, when to push, knowing when you can do what you really want to do.
2: You are racing against yourself.
10: Always asking myself why I'm doing this, because this is exactly the moment where I need to put everything online.
11: I just want to connect every little dots. That's the main goal of my race day.
8: In a race, the speed is always a little higher.
12: So that's where you have this big possibility of crashing.
9: I'd rather finish the race in one piece and be able to say that I was here.
6: Tell your mind. Everything is cool. Everything is under control.

0: Everything matters. Even the crowd plays a big role when you're racing.
1: It's all about having a clear line which you really want to take.

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If you are in the hot seat after the last rider has crossed the finish line, congrats, you have just won.

0: The more you think about your competitors, I think that's when you start messing up your own run, because you're racing for yourself and not for them. They do their thing, you do your thing, have a good time, and if you deserve it, you'll get it, and if you don't deserve it, you just need to work hard.
1: It's the final run. 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

0: 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Full gas.
1: Today's the day. 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

0: 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It's a good run.
1: Standing on the podium at first place, it was a great feeling. When I switched to second, I was still grateful.
2: For final run, I'm nervous. I have pressure.

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0: when it was final that I'm third. Still happy for the place, to be honest, speechless. I didn't expect it this. My only goal was to, you know, India has to be there on the podium. So this one is for India.
1: I will come back and take a first place, yes.
2: The fastest German from Taiwan!
3: For me, it's a very special moment. Right now, I just can't believe it.
4: I think we're just all ecstatic about taking this big step towards actually having Asia on the map for the series.
0: Everyone's there, I mean, screaming, yeah, give me a sign and all, autograph. I mean, it's the best feeling, best day of my life.
5: It's good to be here sharing with some of the best talents in Asia.
6: Even our presence here is really like a dream come true for them.
5: Just crossing the finish line with the bros in one piece just feels amazing. I think that's a victory for all of us.
4: This is an instance of where the journey is more important than the end. The main winner here should be the community that brought us here and welcomed us.
0: This locality at the back, they are pretty helpful, and yeah, I can't say thanks enough.
7: I say, let's do this every year.
8: I like it very much.
0: Yeah, this is the Valpo of India because this is the big footprint now in Aizawl. Town Rome is going up and it's never coming down.
4: It's a wrap.
5: Yeah.
4: It's a wrap.

0: I can actually remember the beginning of mountain biking in Ireland when there was virtually no trails. Like, I've seen the development from then, late 80s, early 90s, how mountain bike trails have evolved.
1: We used to go on adventures on Sundays, and that was a scene for sure. It'd just be an adventure off into the mountains. It's actually amazing kind of innocence to the thing.
2: Had you any falls out there today?
3: No, didn't fall at all. Just one dab, got up and slipped a bit at the back, and that was it. It's great.
1: When we started, we were basically following forest roads. Yeah, it was very basic in those days.
0: We were ragging down, you know, forest roads and building our own single track and building our own downhill tracks.

0: in Ballyhara Mountain Bike Trail Centre.
1: Yeah, what's the weather like?
0: Not great, to be honest. Probably the worst it's been in a long time. And we only had good weather yesterday.
1: This is Ireland, huh?
0: Yeah, this is Ireland.

0: So what did you have in mind when you were designing this track?
1: I built it thinking that I didn't have a downhill track before now. So I kind of needed something to test the new settings on suspension, just as a test track really. Tried to make it rough in places, just so I can dial in new stuff, try out some stuff.
2: What are your goals for the future?
3: I'd definitely like to be a consistent, like, top 10, top 5 overall rider in elite and world champ.
2: Do you think you can be the best in the world?
3: Yeah.
2: That's a goal.
3: Yeah, I'd like to be.
2: I want to be the best. That's my
3: goal. My goal would be to be the best in the world.

0: So whenever I started racing, everything was new to me. It really felt like the sport was just starting out.
1: Back then it was more kind of just cross country. When I started, there was no downhill at all.
0: The more I got into it, the more I learned about all these other Irish legends that had been racing bikes from like late 80s, early 90s.
2: It was all new to us, like, and we would have been there at the start of the first races, which would have been cross-country races, I suppose. Well, just mountain bike races at that stage, like, we're just going out for an adventure in the forest, really. But yeah, Dublin and sort of North Wicklow-centric at first, like, yeah, had our own little community, I guess, and even when we went to the early races in those days, it was basically the same crew all travelling in various ways to get to the races, and we were racing against each other at that stage. And it didn't take long before, you know, we had the opportunity to go and race in the UK. And once I went and did that, and you saw the different level and the excitement that was over there at the races, it just hooked on that.
0: Robin Seymour, he had been already kicking ass in cross country and doing a bit of crossover with downhill as well.
3: Irish rider Robin Seymour has been impressive all season in the cross country and just can't get enough of the racing.
0: Other people like John Pennyfather, who was on the scene for a few years in around then.
3: Though not looking as fast as some over the drop off, John was picking the quick lines, and his finish time of 3 minutes 18 seconds moved him into second and the lead in the series.
1: They were doing really well in the UK scene, like they were getting podium results, like, you know, so it was cool to see that, you know, Ireland could be up there as well.
2: It was brilliant, like there was professional riders there. The whole organisation was just a complete another level to what we did in Ireland. It was just exciting and it was going places, you could kind of tell at that stage.
0: This as well, before, long time before the internet, long time before social media, like, you know, so we were just learning by hearsay and some of the stuff that was in magazines. And Eddie Beecher Collins had been out in the States racing World Cups and making a bit of an impact and securing a few sort of pretty good results, you know, that set the standard for Irish mountain biking.
4: A terrific story for Fast Eddie Collins. He came here to win. Nobody knew anything about him. He has no sponsors. Came in a beat up old car.
5: He qualified just fourth yesterday. He had a great run. In yesterday's second round, you know, he went up against world champion Francois Gachet, who crashed right at this point.
4: Ah, what a tough break.
6: I'll be back for next year's Extreme Games.
1: Before I started racing, I heard about other guys like Paul Gilson and Richie McGlynn. They went out to the World Championships in 95. Like two guys from Ireland, a place where the sport wasn't even heard of. They were paving the way for downhill mountain biking in this country.
0: My first race, October 95 in Sugarloaf. So we turned up and there was this guy that I'd only heard

0: heard about before that, Paul Gelsinen. And I'd heard all the rumours. I know he was just home from the World Championships in Kirchgarten in Germany. And he was there with a broken leg, the main organiser, doing the timing with a kitchen clock and his leg up. And I thought, what is this dude here all about? And he was such a laugh too as well. So down to earth, what a character. And I thought, what a cool scene to be around. And if like, this is what everybody's like, then I want more of this.
1: So Irish champs in 96, Ravensdale.
0: Yeah, so the big bad Ravensdale, it had a reputation already. This is 1996. It was badass. But that particular race is one of the biggest hills in the country that you could drive to the top of. We had 500 metres of elevation and the gnarliest downhill track and the sketchiest bikes. So staying on for that one run was fun, challenging, and rarely happened. And that race was the perfect weekend. We had really good weather leading up to the race. And for that race, it was dusty dry, but the atmosphere was unreal. Everybody that was there was really into it. We still didn't really know how fast you could go, how hard you could ride into like those rocks and all those routes. The bikes could possibly just break in two every time you'd done something. We hadn't yet found the limits. And at that race, you know, like loads of spectators were there. They were hanging around like the really steep technical bits where they were just bloodthirsty, like they still are these days, and like, just looking for the big crashes.
2: It was pretty surprising. The atmosphere was actually really good then. Nobody really knew what was going to turn out like, you know, if there were going to be people there, if it was going to be competitive like. And then you started to learn of all these different names who might be fast, and then you're like, flip, I need to try and beat that person, you know.
0: You know, Robin Seymour was there, John Lawler was there, Honcho was there, Dave O'Hara was there. And there was such a diverse range in just talent, and it was just fun, you know, like that. And that's why we started riding bikes back then, because it was just so much crack.
2: This whole new sport of downhill was coming in, and everybody wanted to be the best at that, like, you know. So I think most people going into that race were having a crack, but everyone still wanted to do well at it, like, you know.
0: It was still competitive. Like, we were still thirsty to try and be the fastest rider in Ireland.
2: You know, towards the end of that year, you know, people started realising, you know, this scene's kicking off a bit. It's something pretty cool, and it's maybe going to be something that's going to grow in the next few years, you know.
0: We hadn't really established who was the big dog yet, but it was really good fun trying. Up until 1997, basically, I was purely doing this for fun. I had no expectations. I had no plan, basically. And during 1997, you know, I went to the Malvern Hill Classic, got a few good results there, and I got chatting to Roger and Ben at Rotec. They basically offered me a place on their team for the next year. Being on that team was an absolute privilege. I never really dreamed that this was going to happen. You know, I never expected it to happen. But here it was, you know, big opportunity and the chance to go and race some of the World Cups in 1998. I think our first World Cup was in Nevigal in Italy.
2: So to get to that race, we're trying to figure out how to go. So John Lawler, one of the top riders back then, his dad was super supportive of the whole scene. Like, so he was like, yeah, I'll drive us over in my estate Astra.
3: So we just packed up our Opel Astra estate. It was me, Dad, Andy Young, Stevie Bell and Gordy Roberts. And we just hit the road and just figured it out along the way. It was just an exploration, I suppose. It was nothing like we'd ever done before. We're going for the crack to see what all this World Cup racing was about.
0: I can remember the boys turning up then as well in their Vauxhall Astra, like, and they're camping out for the weekend in this dodgy tent.
2: Nevigal was pretty full on in terms of the conditions for us, just because of the camping, everything. We were just living out of the back of this Astra, not even a van, the back of an Astra estate.
0: And like, basically their main concern for the weekend was like, you know, is their bed going to stay inflated for the week? Whilst, you know, Cedric Gracia and Nicola Vulio are in the back of a 40 foot trailer with the telemetry attached to their friggin' Sun Chippy bikes. And like, you know, is their suspension set correctly? And, you know, is their tire compounds correct? While the boys are trying to keep the friggin' water from flowing through their tent, like, so that's the difference, you know. That's this is what we were competing with.
2: You know, we wanted to do well, we were taking it seriously, like, you know, but we just didn't have the resources there. We didn't have, like, if you compare it to, like, so Tomac was there back in the day, Nicolas Rulios, they had big, like, 40 foot team trucks and Formula One engineers and all working on their bikes, and like, we were literally like working in a car park.
0: We went to these races for results. You know, like we were trying to carve that path for Irish riders and for ourselves. You know, it was a time where, you know, it felt like an experiment every time we went out. We had all these theories on how we could go faster. And we were there for results. We were there for ourselves. We were there to try and raise the bar. And we were also there for the crack. You know, four or five Irish lads traveling together, going to all these places, riding your bikes. Yeah, lots of fun and games was had. Yeah, 1999, so we're a few years behind us. We were starting to figure it out, we were starting to get noticed.
2: Myself and John Lawler had set up a deal with Rally that year, and Glenn O'Brien managed to get himself on the Animal Orange team back then, so we were starting to get there. Like,
0: so we had that bit of support at races. We had a truck there, we had sponsors, we had spurs. Things were starting to develop. We had figured out a lot of it. You know, we were establishing our names on the circuit. Yeah, we'd cracked that top 50 and we were pushing on. Big memory from 1999 was turning up. We had that American trip.
2: So that year we decided, right, we're going to go out and tackle the Squaw Valley World Cup in America.
0: So we flew into San Francisco.
4: Here we are in San Francisco. There's the yoke that we have there.
2: Back then we just booked the flights, no accommodation. We just turned up and arrived at the airport, booked a hire car at the airport, and then drove in the direction of where the race was.
4: How are we getting on there, boys?
0: Pretty sure I'd never drove a hire car before, so I'm early 20s, 21, 22. So we always figure out, you know, who's going to drive the hire car. And this is before, like, Google Maps or anything like that. Like, you know, and I got to drive the hire car.
4: All right, pass the crack, lads.
5: Glenn, we're staying on the 101. We're here. We're just about heading towards Golden Gate Bridge. Spot on.
0: So we're in San Francisco, and we basically figured out, I don't even know how we figured out where Squaw Valley was or anything. We just drove in the direction of the Golden Gate Bridge, I think it's. How did we do it?
4: That was it.
0: How did we do it, yeah? And then stopped at places, picked up maps at, like, you know, petrol stations, and drove our way to Squaw Valley.
5: John Boy, fully insured, full list.
6: We're about 5,000 feet here.
5: About 6,000.
6: Yeah, we're climbing up the Squaw Valley here.
2: We made it up to Squaw Valley somehow, like, but it was amazing just seeing that side of the country, like passing the likes of Lake Tahoe and all. It was such a cool experience.
5: One, two. Get the mountains and shit in there, get the view.
0: And that place was magic, you know. First time being in the States, we were there, the four of us. Big open world, we could just do anything. Just felt like we were there for the crack. We're obviously there for the results. And we were just trying to forge our way in this downhill World Cup scene. And the track was so sketchy.
2: It was steep, it was rocky, it was super dusty, which we hadn't really experienced before, because in Ireland it's always wet.
0: Like, I remember doing the track walk and thinking to ourselves, is it even possible to ride a bike down some of this?
5: Fuck.
0: So during track walk, we were skeptical, super nervous the night before practice.
2: When practice started going on, we discovered that this is a full-on track. Like, you know, you need to take this place seriously.
0: But then once we got on our bikes, we started to figure it out pretty quickly. And, like, yeah, we started getting some pretty decent results. Like, we were qualifying fairly consistently by that stage, and we were starting to creep into that top 40, top 50 mark too as well. So I think we're setting the standards pretty high back then.
7: Yeah! Awesome. Thank you, everybody, for being with us.
8: So, Glenn, what do you have to say for yourself?
5: Top snag, Sian Cabron.
2: So you had the likes of Villiers on the Sun team, and they were just dominant. Nobody could get past them. And then as 1999 came in, you could see the likes of the UK guys like Steve Peat. They were actually starting to get up there and being seriously competitive against the likes of Villiers. At that point, we realized that somebody could come in and maybe be competitive and maybe even beat these French guys.
0: Not sure yet if we had actually thought in our own heads, you know, can we actually go the distance and actually win one of these

0: things. We were racing back home at the time as well. We travelled a lot over to the UK to race the British National Point Series.
1: The only way is right to the top. The only way to go, isn't it?

0: ready to crack on a bit further. In my eyes, I think it was hard to qualify back then as it is now.
1: One of our main goals was to try and qualify for one of these World Cup downhill races to get into the final. And to do that, you needed to be in the top 70. And it was so hard, it was so difficult. You know, you maybe had less than a handful of Irish guys going out to a World Cup downhill race, and you'd be lucky if one of the guys got through to the final.
0: The tracks were a lot longer. We were trying to figure out bikes. We were constantly trying to catch up with the technology. So it was extremely difficult and extremely challenging at times. We were, even preparation for a race, you know, what you do, actual training, we were just winging it and just basically making it up as we went along.
1: 2002, we thought, we probably want to try and take this a bit more seriously. The World Champs were coming up in Cameroon, and then there was a World Cup downhill race in Leger the week after that. So we thought it was maybe Eamon Lawler who decided, get the guys out and do a bit of a training camp before the World Champs to get the guys up to speed.
0: 4 weeks in Austria, and you're there just to ride bikes, train, and prepare yourself for World Championships.
1: So at that time, there were a wave of younger riders coming through in the Irish scene. We had the likes of Jimmy Poppin, Jamie Scott, Ben Reid, and Colin Ross, who were out on that trip as well.
2: At that time, the Irish team on the road was pretty much jackass with a bit of bike racing. That's what it was.
0: Yeah, so I can remember getting to Lermoose. We just rocked into this wee lovely, quiet, idyllic Austrian town. Yeah, lots of challenges. I think to get onto the team, the first thing you had to do was shave your head into a mohawk. And you got bonus points for basically bleaching your hair as well. What else did we do? Face your fear. Face your fear. So I think most people were successful at that. Honcho, pretty. I can remember Honcho. Forgot to tuck his balls in.
3: Yeah.
4: You can do it again.
5: You're right,
3: Honcho.
0: As usual, you know, there's downtime around these things, and like, you know, you can only imagine what happens when probably like 10 of your best friends are let loose and Eamon Lawler looking after you. We rode bikes every day, and we done what we thought was the right thing to do, and in our own wee way, the best preparation you could do for a race.
2: It was my first trip away with the Irish squad. I was 15 years old. Your dad Eamon was like such a great team manager, and he was absolutely driven to get the best out of everybody. He had it all planned out. He had timing systems. Pretty much, I think every other day we were doing timed, you know, between ourselves, we were racing each other, and Eamon had set all that up.
0: Eamon Lawler, what a guy. You know, and he was like a massive part of the scene. You know, we could definitely say, you know, if it wasn't for Eamon, we probably wouldn't have had, you know, like the team that we had put together. Like a lot of these races and a lot of these events probably wouldn't have happened without Eamon, without his help, without his foresight, you know, to go out there and see what was happening, to organize all the races, basically where we could train and practice and just get faster, that we could actually, you know, now start to compete with other riders on that circuit.
2: He kind of seemed to have a really good way of getting the best out of young up-and-coming riders. If he said something, you kind of listened. He's just a man that you had a lot of respect for. He's just that type of person. In every way, he was just a class manager. And you came across the finish line, he would be there every single time with a cold towel, and he'd be like, he'd have it in your head, on your neck, you know, anything to sort of cool you down. And so he was just, his heart was absolutely in it. You could tell he loved being the team manager, and we were very, very lucky to have him.
1: He was always there as a bit of a father figure for John, but also all of us. Like he always took care of us.
6: So Eamon was my dad, and I think to a lot of guys, he was kind of like a second dad. For me growing up, he used to bring all of the guys in the club in Drogheda to the races, the length and breadth of the country. We didn't have any money, we didn't have flashy bikes, we didn't have, you know, resources or sponsors, we just had, what we had was time. So Dad didn't want anything in return for his time, he just wanted to help riders progress, go faster, get better results. And I think that foundation was definitely the making of a lot of really fast riders at the time.
2: I was 15, you know, my dad's working a full-time job. I can't drive myself to go to this.

0: World Championship. So without Eamon taking charge, which he didn't have to do, you know, so without him taking charge of the Irish team, I probably wouldn't at 15 been able to go and race at World Championships. And that obviously was, you know, a massive experience for me. I might have had to wait, you know, I don't know, maybe I would have had to wait till I could drive or something before I could go and do an event like that. So it was, you know, it was pretty massive to, you know, a young rider gain an experience.
1: Everybody knew that they could trust Dad, and if he had any words of wisdom or words of advice, they would listen. It was like a big extended family.
2: Without Eamon being there, to me, he was almost like a second dad, you could say. You know, a massive part of the family and like somebody you could go to, you know, and just basically ask for advice. And he would go out of his way just to help and do anything he could just to bring everybody on the team. He was there for everyone, you know, so hats off to that man. I think it's fair to say, you know, in the very early days for us, we were there to take part. You know, we were there for the experience, we were there for the crack. We knew, like, we had a lot of work to do. We were starting to figure it out. We were starting to qualify fairly consistently at World Cups. You know, then we started to crack that top 50. We started to crack the top 40. We were starting to figure it out. It felt like we were sort of going toe-to-toe. And each weekend, you know, we're trying to better each other. And like anything, you know, that brings you on, doesn't it? So 2003, then we raised the bar that little bit more. Grouse Mountain, World Cup, a relatively short track. You know, you probably could have compared it to tracks that we are racing on back home. It was short, it was steep, and it was technical. And John Lawler put down the run of his life to then get himself the best result any Irish person had on the downhill World Cup circuit with a top 20.
3: Lawler ended up 19th and it was Glenn got 22nd. To get in the top 20 back then was just like, if you got in the top 20, it felt like you'd made it. It felt like anybody in the top 20 then could win the race.
2: Margins were getting closer. It was helped a little bit by the weather, but still had to do that, still had to lay it down. I think without all the other Irish riders there, we never would have really pushed each other that much. We never would have, you know, cracked that top 50 result or pushed on that extra few percent that you do when you try to become like the fastest Irish person.
3: Back then the scene was pretty healthy, like you had so many good and promising upcoming downhill riders. Names like the Wolf Brothers, the Smiths from Drogheda. Of course, the guys way down south, like the O'Keefes. We also had Colin Ross. He ended up being a big force in the racing scene. Ultimately, that competitiveness pushed us all on to up our own game. So 2003, after a couple of decent results, everybody was getting a bit more confidence, and there was this new event on the scene called the Red Bull Rampage.
2: So I would have considered myself more of a racer back in the day. But at home, I had a big quarry that I had filled full of jumps and drops and things like that. And that was my practice ground. That's where I rode my bike, and that's just where I had fun.
4: Yeah!
5: Nice one.
4: That is scary. Holy shit.
3: He had found this disused quarry near where he lived, and he set up loads of like massive step downs, wall rides, everything.
2: One of the Canadian freeride pioneers, Dave Watson, was racing World Cups at the same time, and I took him down to the quarry. In my own opinion, he was expecting, like, you know, fairly small, tame jumps and drops, and he basically said straight away, "Would you fancy doing Rampage?" I was like, "Yeah, sure, why not?" And didn't think too much of it. And a few months later, I got a phone call from the organizer, Todd Barber, inviting me to Rampage later on that year. And of course, I gracefully accepted. And myself and Steve Bell rocked up the Rampage. And on the first day, we thought, what the fuck are we doing here?
3: So with Glenn going to the Rampage, it was just kind of the usual setup. You'll find whatever friends you can. And this time Glenn brought Stevie Bell, one of the local well-known riders.
2: And then Beller suggested you should just go and grab your bike and ride some of the stuff from the previous years and see what it felt like. And I was like, that's a good enough idea. Let's go and do that. Very quickly found out that, you know, this is doable. Went there and thought it'd be cool to just get in the mix, just to, you know, experience what Red Bull Rampage was all about. Try and survive the weekend and just have a good time. So like, yeah, this is just like back home. Some of the drops and the jumps are what I've been practicing on. And the finals day, jumped on my bike, pieced a run together and smashed out a run that got me top three.
3: Glenn ended up getting third place behind Cedric Gracia and Andrew Chandrou.
2: Went there with no expectations really, like, you know, blown away, completely surprised myself that I was able to throw out a run for third place.
3: In 2003 and 2004, it was Jamie Poppen and Ben Reid who were the fastest junior riders in Ireland. And it was around this time that they started doing really well in the UK scene and even in the world and the world champs.
2: Things were moving along. We had our standout results as we moved through. Like, you know, yeah, we've been racing for a while, establishing ourselves. And then in walks Ben Reid, Baltic Ben Reid, with the friggin' BMX in one hand and half a giant ATX in the other hand, which he basically cut in half and put back together with what he thought was better geometry that would make him go faster. A bike that he basically felt comfortable on.
0: The thing with ATX was that I rode it for so long, like I kept riding it because, well, mainly because I couldn't afford anything else. And my dad basically machined these plates to allow us to use a longer shock, and we gave it about 7.5 inches of travel. We probably could have got a different bike, but we always enjoyed working with what we had, and it made it ride pretty good, so.
2: Yeah, that man brought in a lot of style and a lot of speed. And I think he raised the bar for us as well. We were seeing this kid coming along and he was like 15, 16, 17, but he was coming in behind us and we were like, hold on here a second, like we need to step it up too here, like, you know, so.
0: To be riding with people that are as quick as you, it obviously, you know, brings everybody on. So, and that's definitely what we had. Like whenever I came into it, you boys already had it and I just sort of joined it. And it was a massive help, you know, because your boys' experience helped me massively, and maybe even things that I brought to the table helped you guys as well.
2: We were getting pushed on a wee bit by him as well at the same time, but he was gaining that experience. I'm sure he was looking up to us, seeing what we had done and seeing how far he could push himself. So it was a fun couple of years when Ben joined the ranks. So one of his big breakthrough results, I would say, was the 2004 Junior World Championships in Leger. He was fast during practice, he knew what he was doing, and he put together a run where he was fourth.
0: Yeah, so when I got the fourth place at Leger World Championships, being disappointed not to get the third, but the fourth definitely, you know, it gave me confidence that I had something to work with as a rider, I suppose, and it gave me a lot to go and work on. So yeah, moving forward, it was definitely a result that helped me try to progress from that.
2: Ben was carving his way into the elite ranks.
3: He was the next chapter of the Irish downhill scene. I mean, so many of the top riders in the world always mentioned how Ben always would win practice. He was always the fastest looking guy on the track.
2: People were noticing him and he was just getting faster and faster every race. By 2007, he had eventually cracked that top 10. Up until that, you know, he was putting together runs in qualifying that was fast, but couldn't quite seal the deal for the final.
0: Anytime I've had a good race run, I've had a, you know, I haven't been thinking about anything else other than getting down that mountain as quick as I could. I think it's quite hard to get into that frame of mind for a race run, and I think that's what makes a good racer. I was able to get into the mindset at times, but not all the time.
2: 2007 was probably his best year, where he finally cracked that top 10 in Schladming.
0: To be able to get that result, and then, you know, there's all these factory teams, it kind of felt like a really good achievement, and I was absolutely stoked on it.
5: Baltic's been hauling ass in practice at every race this year, so it's just good to see him finally get down in a place that he should be in.
6: The whole time I've known him, he's always been fast, and you ride with him and he's exactly the same speed as you, and you think, what the fuck, why isn't he getting the results? And then comes down, busts out 10th, it's amazing.
2: I think his approach to downhill mountain biking was a bit different. He was an absolute technical wizard. Like, he could do line

0: distance and put his bike absolutely anywhere he wanted.
1: Yeah, watching his style riding, like he was loose, but like it was like a controlled loose. Like he loved sliding the back wheel into things like the opposite direction and hitting the corners. Like he was class to watch.
0: The way he just approached things and the way he just looked at stuff. A lot of people thought it was practically impossible to do that, but Ben knew in his own head that he could do it. He opened up lines on tracks that people thought were impossible, but when they seen him doing it, everybody else basically followed him. Ben had been establishing himself as like the fastest Irish racer, you know, 2007, 2008, and had started his own team called Just Read. And at that point then, shortly afterwards, he had taken a young Jacob Dixon under his wing, basically to show him the ropes, hand over all his knowledge, and get that next band of Irish riders established on the World Cup circuit.
2: I knew his dad from racing bikes back in the day. I remember Jacob literally when he was a baby, and here all of a sudden there was this human being, like, and he was going really fast in a downhill mountain bike.
3: It was pretty sort of soon after I stopped racing professionally and was, you know, more focused on just running the team. Yeah, always sort of seen Jacob, knew his dad Mark obviously really well. Just seen it as an opportunity to help a young local rider out, basically. I knew what that would have done for me if I was in his shoes, because it's very, very hard to kind of get noticed and get any sort of help. And I felt like, well, I could do this for him, so why would I not, sort of thing. So Jacob was just the obvious choice to have as our junior rider. He was a blank canvas as far as I was concerned. You could give him all the kind of advice and stuff that you'd learn to try and help him get results.
1: First year racing World Cups, but not full season. I did selected races. It was 2014, riding for Ben. Did okay the first couple of races, and then went to Hafiel later that year for Ireland and got a bronze medal, which was Ireland's first downhill medal. Yeah, so Ben's experience did rub off on me, and it did help me get fast on a downhill bike. Like, his experience and stuff made me get my finger out and go for it.
0: Jacob was able to take all that experience. His dad, Mark, was a really good rider in the late 90s. So he had that background where he was born and raised into downhill mountain biking. He had been racing back home for a long time, and he was taking all that knowledge and experience and putting it all together into one big package.
1: Went into 2015, would have been my first full season, and it was really good. I was building nicely.
3: He always seemed to get the best out of himself when the pressure was on, so during the race run is when he went his quickest.
1: That whole year then I just started ticking them off. I got second in Leo Gang. You know, I just started doing really well. Yeah, just sort of built into, then I got third overall at the end of the year. I was close to winning the World Cup, but I still haven't won one, unfortunately, but I was like point one or two off Laurie and Wyndham that year, and I qualified first. I was angry.
4: How hard is it to do well at World Cups?
1: Yeah, World Cup racing is not an easy task at all. Like, it's difficult. It's more mental, I think, now than it ever has been, you know. Like, I feel like recently it's got more and more mental. And yes, you need to be quick, but like, it's, you have to be like on the ball from the first go. Like, 2017, I signed for Giant back to off-road team. And then, yeah, it was a dream come true.
2: It was unreal. Jacob managed to get himself a place on the Giant World Cup factory team. Like, this was massive news. This was like the team that the likes of Warner was on back in the day. It was one of the top teams to be on, and for an Irish rider to be on a team was insane. Like, it was so cool.
1: 2017 was really, like I said, it was really good for me. I enjoyed my bike, I just enjoyed riding, loved life really, it was great. Yeah, I got ninth in Mont Saint, which is still my best elite result. I've been close to it, but still haven't cracked the podium.
2: That year he got a top 10, and he was also a regular top 30 rider. And to be at that level, like, anybody in the top 20 could nearly win a World Cup.
1: Like, see, when you're riding and everything's linking, and like, you don't even have to think about it, everything just links and it just happens. That's when it feels like you're in a different bloody world, in my opinion. You know, it's like the good feeling in you. I've never felt anything like it, anything else I've done.
0: All this time, you know, we're watching the World Cups, we're watching all the Irish riders coming through the ranks, you know, they're coming and going, you know, there's been a few big results being put down, and then Oisín Uachtaráin.
3: With World Championships, no matter

0: what country you're from, your goal is to just go as fast as you can.
1: It's all down to that one race run in that day, and you just have to be so much on your game. Like, everything has to be absolutely perfect to win that race.
2: The conditions that week were strange. Big mountains, it's October. We can't really expect it to be amazing weather, even though I know sometimes it can be, but that whole week was definitely bad. There was lots of rain during the nights. The track was getting cut up. I remember people were complaining so much about the new Battlewoods because the ruts were getting so deep, and with it being a fresh section, it was getting cut up so much that there was just people coming to standstills, going over the handlebars because the mud was just that thick that their wheels weren't turning. Yeah, I think it was just my years of experience riding fresh tracks at home in the bog just really came out. Race run 2020 World Champs. I knew I had the speed. I knew I visualized everything. I knew I had good prep, and I knew the track suited me. Those bottom woods still does, even in the dry. And yeah, I was going out that start gate to really make a statement. And yeah, I did. I managed to stay on the bike in those conditions and put down a solid run.
3: I don't really know what happened. It was just, got to the wall ride. Everything was like, just started, everything just pieced together well. Then I just got into the woods, and it was just perfect.
2: Getting the rainbow jersey put on, the medal put around your neck, the Irish national anthem, which would have never been played before at a downhill World Cup. Mental, really.
4: Good man. Happy hour?
5: Yeah.
4: Fucking nerve-wracking though, was it?
5: Yeah.
4: Oh, Jesus, that's off your back now, ain't you, boss?
5: How was your run? Good.
6: Yeah.
5: Yeah, I was just like solid, no mistakes. Just to see where I was with everyone else.
7: Yeah, so rushing to do that was pretty, and especially a first year junior as well, that's quite rare for anyone to do that. So yeah, it was pretty cool. I remember I was riding up in the gap and I seen him win, and I was like, yeah, it was pretty incredible, to be honest.
2: Maribor race run, it was the first one the week after World Champs. Obviously, I was coming into that one with a lot of confidence. Rainbow jersey on week before. Obviously, I also, again, wanted to make a statement by saying I'm not just going to do it once, I'm going to do it twice. I still haven't experienced quite a race run like that kind of feeling where I knew I was going really fast, but I was in such slow motion. I had so much time to react. It felt like it was so effortless that I was in such a flow state. And then, maybe with me being slightly inexperienced as a junior, I threw it away near the bottom and I was up 6 or 7 seconds, threw it away. So obviously people at the bottom were probably thinking, oh no. My instinct was get back up straight away, get pedaling, and you can still do something. And yeah, I was up by like 0.08 or something, which is mental to be up 6 or 7, then down, and then to win by that little, it was mental.
4: Oh, she made me see your shoulder. What the hell happened?
8: I crashed.
4: Really?
8: I washed out an off camera trying to get pedaling.
9: Green, crash. Comes through and wins with a ripped jersey. I respect Oisin so much for going out and doing that. It was so impressive, you know, and like he deserved that big time.
10: We questioned, will it ever happen, an Irish rider to become world champion? And there it was, you know, like that white UCI World Championship jersey worn by none other than Oisin O'Callaghan.
2: So Ronan Dunn is another Irish racer from Wicklow that I've basically grown up with closely the whole way up racing. He was kind of one category above, so he'd move up a category, and then the year after I'd race him for a year. And obviously that's probably also got to do with such a big thing of where we are today, pushing each other so much. And if we didn't have two of us pushing each other from a young age, we probably wouldn't have got to where we were.
7: For my racing history, like, I think I was a good rider. Back then, when I was racing in the Utes, I did one British downhill and then crashed 3 times, and I never went abroad that much. And then, yeah, I'd always just do the one trip to Morzine, and then that'd be kind of it, and then you'd stay in Ireland. And so, yeah, and then I raced in 2019 as a junior. I wasn't even qualifying for the juniors. Now, I didn't have a flashy bike. I rode a Vitus, which I got for free, to be fair, and I was grateful for Biking ID and Vitus Bikes for helping me with that out, but it wasn't a World Cup race bike.

0: went with stock suspension, and I think I went with one set of tires, and I just, yeah, I didn't really know what I was doing, so I didn't qualify, and I suppose that was kind of like, okay, I don't really have the speed for it.
1: Ronan used to be real ragged back in those kind of 2022 season, getting real loose, sketchy. Ronan's main objective was full gas and just send it into everything.
2: Ronan would have a very different approach, wouldn't he? Like, he always came across as a loose unit, didn't he? And you just knew at a very early age, if this kid could stay on his bike and piece it together, that he could be a force to be reckoned with.
1: Ronan's style now, I would say, is definitely a lot tamer to what it used to be back in, you could say, in his breakout season of 2022 when he was starting to make a name for himself. I know people probably would have said like a kamikaze or something, because I know he said his main goal that year was he at least has to make some sort of a name for himself, otherwise he's gonna have to get a normal job basically. Like, he had to go and make a go of it, otherwise maybe his opportunity or that last chance to really go for it. And that's what he done. He went for it.
0: Like, I knew I was fast and I knew I could ride quick, and I was kind of known as a fast rider, but always crashed or crashed out qualies, never qualified. So kind of, and I think my attitude of like, cool rider, like good practice, but he's not gonna make it that well in finals, he's probably gonna crash or constantly destroy his bike. I told it was a cool attitude at the time, and then kind of had to sit down with myself halfway through the year, like, hold on, if you actually want to be doing this as a job or not going back to school or going back to work, you're gonna need to cop on and actually really take this seriously. Yeah, I kind of snapped out of that really attitude and kind of put my head down a bit more. I think I got in their top 30 and I was still like, it's not really that good. And then Snowshoe and World Cup in America came around. Yeah, that definitely changed my life, really, that race.
1: Snowshoe 2022 was where Ronan kind of really had his breakout result.
0: It was an all right track. It was slippy, wet, really awkward, janky, just an awkward track. Yeah, I was loving it. It just worked in my favor.
1: Now, if you look at Ronan's style, I would say he's changed a lot. He's still loose sometimes, but he's a lot more calculated, I would say. First Irish Elite downhill podium, so that was kind of like, yeah, another big deal for Irish mountain biking.
0: I remember watching a few podiums of the races, and you look at it and you're like, it's kind of like a mythical place, and only the people get up there who are like gods, really. Like, you look up to those top riders, like literal gods to you. And yeah, to go up there was just like, yeah, it was pretty insane, like just the feeling. And yeah, it was pretty cool to do that, to be the first like elite Irish rider on a podium, and especially like with a modern field and like fair conditions as well. And like, you're against Amory Piron, Loic, like you're against the top dogs, and it was pretty insane to actually do that. Yeah, so the following year, Snowshoe 2023, I knew I could do well on this track, and I think everyone knew as well. And then, yeah, obviously I had Ushing there this time. And yeah, I'd like to think we were riding together, every run together.
1: I don't know what it was, but from the first practice run of us riding together, like we do every weekend, something just clicked. That weekend, first run, the two of us were like flying. Like, everything was just dialed, lines dialed. I don't know, it was just one of those weekends like Leogang 2020 where everything just clicks into place. Going into that weekend, I suppose it was different. It was, I hadn't been there the year before because I was being injured, but I'd done good there as a junior. So positives, but I hadn't been there the year before. Obviously knowing Ronan podiumed was probably like, yeah, this track is maybe suits us.
0: We kind of both knew it. We were the fastest riders on that track, really. Even doing practice with other riders, we were just, I suppose, dropping them.
2: The Irish boys had really started believing in themselves. They knew that they could do it. They knew that the right conditions, the right track, they could piece something together. That was something special. It's just a matter of time. Someday, one of these lads is gonna do something that's just gonna completely blow us all away.
0: Finals day, I think I had a good mindset. I knew I could do it, and I knew I could get a podium. It was a really good run. I don't think I made much mistakes, and yeah, came across the line in green. So I knew I got a podium. So I was like already over the moon. And then, yeah, and then I was sitting up there waiting for Ushing to come down, and then just watching him, he lit it up.
1: I remember going into the start gate, warming up, and Andy Kolb, who is now also my teammate, said, "You have nothing to lose."

0: lose, you may as well go for it. There was quite a few bits in that run where I was hanging on for dear life, like completely out of control, and just made sure that I pedaled hard everywhere. When I got to the bottom, I didn't want to look at the live timing or anything and realize that I lost time on a pedal bit. Crossing that finish line of that race run and seeing Ronan in the hot seat, I'm like, no way.
1: So we're sitting there, 1-2, and yeah, Loic's on his run. I think Loic was up by a tiny bit or so, so like it was kind of that stage, it was still hit or miss.
0: And Bruni's on track and he's going out the start gate, and I'm looking at the split board and I'm like, waiting for that first split to come up, and he was down and I'm like, here we go. I'm like on the edge of my seat. Split two comes, he's down again, and I think split three comes and he was like 0.03, and I'm thinking he's gaining. He's like, it's so tight now.
1: Loic was actually pretty close to the bottom as well, and yeah, hit a tree. But he was last rider down, so it's just like instantly, you know, Oisin's won.
0: I wasn't actually looking at the screen, and I just hear the whole crowd go mental. When Ronan grabs a hold of me and I see Bruni getting up off the ground, Ronan just said, you just won a fucking World Cup. And I was like, I actually don't even know if I said anything to him. I was just like staring at him like, no way. Like, I actually didn't even know what to say. The two of us went mental once Bruni crossed the line. I was like, yeah, something that my old team manager Martin said is at least wait until the rider crosses the line to start celebrating. So I was like, that was the main thing that was in my mind. Just a bit of sportsmanship, I suppose. But once he crossed the line, me and Ronan went mental. Yeah, two kids, that's what we dreamed of as kids growing up. And riding together, going out on long rides in the rain, that's what you work towards. And for it to eventually happen, that is what you dream of every night. Yeah, I suppose the main emotion of coming out of that weekend was probably more relief, knowing, yeah, I've won my first one. You have that main one out of the way. People spend their whole careers trying to get that first one, and to get that out of the way early on in my second year as an elite is obviously something that in a way is good. Obviously, I've had a lot of confidence in the bike since, and I'm just looking for another one.
1: Yeah, it's pretty insane to see him win a World Cup. Yeah, to get a second place, I was just, I was over the moon. Yeah, I definitely think as well, like, being so close in the times, it would have, like, it could have been me as well. But I was just happy to be there, to be honest. Yeah, so coming 2024, I was definitely, I think, a completely different athlete compared to my previous years. I really put my head down. Yeah, I was kind of looking forward to something different. And then, yeah, Mondraker came and they said they were setting up their factory team. It was a pretty no-brainer for me. The off-season was going great and I just loved the bike, and yeah, the team were great. So it's just, yeah, it's pretty kind of dream come true.
0: Going into 2024, I'm still with the same team. Ronan's re-signed with a new team after his good result the year before in Snowshoe. He's at Mondraker. So Poland 2024, we knew that we were two of the fastest riders. We'd proved it at several races the year before. It was just a case of how we were going to do it every race. Again, me and Ronan felt really good in track, riding together all practice, everything was going good. Ronan really had that one dialed.
1: It's feeling good on my bike. From straight away from practice, I was really happy the way I was riding.
0: The main racers you could say that me and Ronan race against, there's obviously a lot of top French riders that are up there every weekend and we want to take them down basically. We always joke and mess saying there needs to be less Frenchies at the top, and we're in the middle of pushing them down further.
1: Like Bruni, like when you look at their team, they've got everything. They've got their suspension is completely custom. Like they've got, I don't know, the buttons to change the compression settings. So you know when it comes to a flat section of track, they can stiffen up their bike and go quicker than you. So yeah, it's pretty cool to be racing those kind of guys, because you know, like I'm still figuring stuff out. I'm still quite new to the sport, I suppose, as I started quite late. And I suppose I was quite inexperienced. So I'm really kind of just finding my feet really.
0: I think the weather was kind of strange at that one. It was raining, like odd rain showers and stuff.
1: It did rain during one of our practice sessions. I think our first practice session, the track really rutted up nicely. And it just, yeah, it just turned into a really, really proper racetrack. So I was just liking everything about it. Like I knew I could win. Like I always like to think I'm going for the win.

0: on all the tracks, but yeah, this one, I suppose it just clicked perfectly. As much as you want to win, so does someone else, so they're going to be doing just as much to beat you as you to beat them, and I wasn't really accepting anything other than win. Yeah, I suppose for me, it's just pure aggression. I just really want to make it count and give everything I have for that race run. Yeah, a lot of my GoPros and people, I'm quite an aggressive rider. I kind of love being in that position, being super nervous, terrified, kind of, and just wanting to basically, yeah, try and break the bike going down the hill and just, yeah, I'm just trying to be as aggressive as possible. A lot of people are like, oh, it's just a bike race, it doesn't matter. It's like, it's not the end of the world, but I kind of tell myself this is the most important thing in the world right now to me, is this getting down this track as fast as possible. So it's quite cool to really, yeah, just put all that pressure on yourself. Came to finals and I think my headspace was just in the right spot and managed to take my first World Cup win. That was just kind of felt right, and I knew, and on a dry track and everybody was going quick, and it was just, yeah, it was perfect. To beat Luke Pruny as like on a fair track was a pretty cool feeling as well.
1: Another Irish winner today, and four Frenchies on the podium, one Irish on the top. It just shows one thing, that we're here to take over, not take part. At this stage, if we keep doing this, it's going to become a regular occurrence, maybe, hopefully. Yeah, it's something me and Rona have both dreamed of as a kid for years, riding together, growing up together, racing together, and then obviously I won last year in snowshoe and him today, so yeah, I think he was looking for that win, and there was no one going beating that time today in the run he put down. Absolute stormer.
2: I'm so happy for him because he's such a good guy. Always, when you see him, you put your smile on your face, you know, because he always has a smile. He's always sideways on the bike. So when you see him riding, he's like, fuck.
3: Ronan is the most hyped dude in the entire pit. He's one of the looser riders, but today he was not. It was pretty insane to watch his run. It looks like he's just out for a cruise. He looked super flowy, super good. And then like for him to win, I mean, two Irish boys in the last 2 years is pretty insane. And I think it just shows like how much the sport is growing. And to see him win after the win in Hardline, I think he's like now just a consistent threat for the podium, consistent threat for the win. And I think it just adds another guy that knows they can win, and it adds another person to that like sort of top crew that knows they can do it on any given weekend, and just gonna make the racing more exciting. It's pretty incredible, and hats off to him. He did such a good job today.
4: Seeing him having the Irish flag, it's something that we said after that we're gonna have to bring an Irish flag to every race just in case. Seeing him up there, it's obviously another proud moment as another fellow Irish mountain biker.
2: Yeah, pretty buzzing. I can't believe it. Just won a World Cup. Dream come true, and yeah, I can't believe it. Hell of a day. Looking forward to the next one, really. We were waiting for a wet one, and I was like, I had the road all ready, and she didn't rain for finals. It was perfect conditions, and yeah, I'm so stoked. You know, I know there's so much riders like Dara Ryan, Callum Morris. There's heaps of young guys coming up, and yeah, I'm sure it's in a few years' time we'll see them up there as well. It's going to be sick.
5: Seeing a rider from Ireland standing on top of a World Cup podium was almost like a personal dream come true. Seeing those riders believing in themselves and going through that process was unimaginable and mind-blowing. Just so cool to see it happening.
6: Arguably, Ronan Dunn is the quickest rider in the world at the moment. Probably O'Shane as well. You know, like what those boys are doing is just out of this world, and I'm absolutely stoked for them.
7: Did you have any Irish heroes on the mountain bike scene growing up?
0: I suppose a lot of us would be like, well, for a lot of us around here, it'd be Greg Callahan. He was kind of the main one for myself. So in 2016, down in Carrick, County Wicklow, they had a World Enduro Series, World Cup. And yeah, I think it was pretty cool for everyone in Ireland to see that like actually we can kind of do this. It was pretty amazing. And yeah, when Greg got sponsored by Red Bull, it was pretty cool to have a Red Bull rider in Ireland. It was definitely super sick to see that as well. Like, it was cool, you always look up to him. But yeah, Greg and Dan Wolf, I suppose, would be the kind of mythical gods to us.
4: The main three, even four, guys I probably look up to in Ireland at the time would have been Dan Wolf, Greg Callahan, Dan Sheridan, and Cam Cornford. Probably Dan and Cam the most, because they were kind of the downhill riders when I was really young. But yeah, those four would have been the main standout riders, I would say, that I would look up to. Yeah, I want to be racing bikes forever. Like, it's something that I've always done since I was a young kid, and it's something that I think I'll always want to do. And obviously I want to race for as long as I can, and at the highest level, obviously there is going to come a point where I'm going to have to retire or step back. But obviously you see the likes of Robin Seymour or Colin Ross, other older Irish guys from back in the day when they were on the scene, like they were also guys I looked up to, and to see that they've won like master titles, several other Irish titles. There's obviously other racing goals outside of racing World Cups when it comes to that stage later on in life too, that I can also look forward to.
0: Whether I'm racing or not, I just always like to go fast. It's just great crack. I just enjoy it. I don't really like going slow on the bike, unless it's slow and scary stuff, but it just feels right to go fast, really, and then you just always want to go quicker and quicker. But yeah, it's just a pretty cool spot to be in, like mentally going quick.
4: Riding fast racing and riding fast with friends is two different things, but at the same time, they both kind of interlock, because you're still riding kind of on the limit, but when you're on like a racetrack, you're by yourself riding with friends, you might be in a train following each other and it's easy, while racing fast is a whole different ballgame. You don't have anyone to base yourself off in front. You're going off kind of your own sense of speed and how hard you're pushing yourself. Yeah, riding with friends is a big part for me. The main advice I'd have to kids coming up is make sure you have fun.
5: We've got fast riders, O'Sheen, Ronan, Jacob, still race locally at home, which I think is massive. Like, the younger riders can come along and almost race against them and compare themselves against the faster riders on the planet. I think that's where that experience is passed on. That's where riders figure it out and start to believe in themselves.
0: Yeah, I like to think we're, you know, sure, definitely impacting younger generations. Like, it's a pretty cool lifestyle. And it is possible. And I think that's the main thing in this Irish sport. We just didn't think it was actually possible with what we're giving, but it really is.
5: If they can see other people doing it and they get to know these guys, get to know the ingredients of what it takes to be the fastest rider on the planet, if they can experience that, then why not? I think the future of Irish downhill racing is in a really good place and will continue to be like that.
4: Young racers now can see that me and Ronan have done it. We've won races, we've podiumed. I've done stuff as a junior. Both of us have done stuff as elite riders, and there's no reason at all why anyone from Ireland can't go do what we've done and even go and do bigger things later on in life.

0: Yeah, so the old rental cars, like, you know, was just basically like handing over a toy to the lads. And just going seeing who could do the biggest skids, who could do the best J-turn or handbrake turn. And it's basically a mission to find a good gravel car park as soon as you got out of the rental place. Yeah, well, I mean, once the keys got handed over and you got out into the car, like, you know, it was just like, where will we go now? Or who's driving? You know, like, what do we do with this thing? This is even better than riding the bikes.
1: The funny thing was, on the insurance documents or whatever, or on the lease agreement, it said zero responsibility. And you took that literally. You were like, all right. I'll bring a bag of coffee table. and then they refunded you for the power steering fluid that you had to buy, which is just mental.
2: First memory riding the bike would be actually having my first bike upstairs. Just going around the garden, jumping through all the flowers, everything. Just ripping around the garden. My parents brought me to Fort William World Cup when I was younger to watch the race. And my dad actually sent an email to Steve Peat before the race. And he actually made time and brought me into the pits, got photos, signed loads of stuff, signed his book. I suppose that was another key moment of seeing him and Josh Bryson in the Syndicate pits that really was kind of like my main idols. So it was nice for him to make time.
3: Respect. Oh, man.

0: We're also here with Jacob Dixon, fifth place in junior. How was your run, Jacob?
1: Crap. So, main thing is you usually try first sip is you have to get it on the G there. So we overshot it a little bit.
2: So a historic game for the Irishmen, 1-2.
3: All or nothing. Rakdar win. I'm all in. My dad won't know what to do right now. He's probably not even like. He is going off his rocker.
4: Oh,

0: welcome, ladies and gentlemen, to the biggest drift event that Europe has ever seen. You can hear the V8 scream fire back once again. Oh, wow, big accident.
1: It's a hard game when the days are bad, but damn, it's a good day when the days are good.

0: waiting my whole life for this.
1: One of the best shooters in the world meets one of the best shooters in the world.
2: Funny. I've never heard about you. Hee hee hee.
3: Shot for shot from the corner. Let's do this.
2: Hope you make it harder than this. How's that elbow feeling, flesh man? Step in the game, ace in the deck. My motherboard can shoot better than you.
3: Every millisecond, this thing is updated.
2: I'd say splash, but I haven't been weather sealed yet.
3: That thing's a bucket.
2: You're going to need a bucket for all your tears.
3: If I had to play a game, I'm bringing Q with me.
2: I'd rather be sold for scrap metal. Now we found our sound,
3: let me call for you. Doesn't miss. This thing's amazing. The best technology in the world.
2: Flattery isn't going to put the ball in the hoop for you.
3: Uh-oh, it's getting hot in here.
4: We're using a 13-inch rim now.
2: All the hours I've spent training comes down to this very moment. I'm the best shooter in the world.
3: 13-inch rim, top of the key. Let's see how this goes. Woo! See what you got, Q.
2: I'm on it, Lethal.
3: Look how beautiful. I mean, this is just the art of shooting. I'll tell you one thing. You're the best shooter I've ever seen in my life. The 13-inch rims, 12-inch.
2: Just kidding. I don't miss. Effortless.
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0: Here we are back on the crack with the boys.
1: Once you enter that line, it's intense. You have to be on your toes and know what you're doing.
2: It's a kind of jump that we do once in a lifetime. It's a great honor to make the first wingsuit flight above Tokyo.

0: notice. Okay.
1: Did I tell you guys yet today that I love you, man? Because I do.
2: Here is your comprehensive Chilean travel guide. Bring the essentials. And once you arrive, don't forget to enjoy the outdoors.
3: I've been thinking about this project for a year, and it's finally time to hit it.
2: Chile has so much to offer, including rock climbing and four-wheeling. And of course, there's wakeboarding.

0: If I'm like too fast in one spot, I land in rock. If I'm too slow, I'm not able to get there and then I go down the waterfall. This is a place you don't want to do that at. It was like literally dropping out of the sky. It was crazy. You know that feeling you get in a roller coaster where you're like, I got that feeling on a wakeboard, which you're not supposed to get.
1: I hope that you've enjoyed your

0: Chilean vacation, and we hope to see you again soon.
1: Jackie Ganner was known as the fastest barrel racer this side of Texas.
2: Barrel racing is a sport you often see at rodeos. You and your horse run in a cloverleaf pattern around three barrels, and it is a timed event.
1: But then, a stranger came to town, and he rode a new breed of steed.
3: The problem is that it was turning in no time. Just stopping, turn, and go. This with the bike is difficult.
1: The question was, who was faster?

0: Oh, I hate to lose. If you weren't a sore loser, you would never be a winner.
1: It was time to attack with the bike, and yeah, in the end, we get it.
2: After that, the stranger rode off into the sunset. And Jackie, she didn't care that she lost because the guy's bike had 250 horsepower.
3: Big show off, about to go off. If there's money on the table, rip the hoe off.

1,

0: about to show you how we're going to try to chase darkness. Pete and I are going to recreate the famous Red Bull logo using our airplanes in the eclipse. So for chasing darkness, we have a few critical pieces. The sun, thank you, Pete. And the moon, thank you, Luke Akins. With the help of Luke guiding us from the ground, Pete and I are going to fly our extra 300s at 150 miles an hour, line up the sun, the moon, and the planes to get that epic shot.
1: To recreate the Red Bull logo in the sky, we'll be flying a line abreast formation. Kevin on my right, I'll be on the left.
2: I have no idea what's going on. I don't even know what planet we're on, basically, because I'm only focused on Pete.
3: In order to fly two little planes through the sun, we need a guide to line them up. So what we've kind of made is our own primitive sundial.
4: We just will stand here on the ground and we'll try to help direct the planes.
2: Nailed it.
5: Are you supposed to get chills during the eclipse? We are inbound. We check mark totality. Looking good. Little right, right. Looking good.
6: Mission complete.
7: Mark is definitely one of a kind. He's kind of making his own little realm of snowboarding with the butters and the crazy spins. And I mean, Marcus landed a triple when he was 13 and he landed a quad when he was 16.
8: What?
7: He's in a realm of his own.
9: Quad coric, it's four flips and five times around yourself.
10: I was pretty focused on not doing the quad. I just heard that Billy Morgan did it, so I just needed to do it too. When we were standing on top of the drop-in in Dubai, I was telling myself that don't do it. But when I got up to the lip, I just kind of did it.

0: Mission complete.
1: Aspen, are you ready to meet your finalists?
2: All the pressure was on myself.

What's up? My name is Marcus Perez. 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I'm a professional beatboxer. The music you're about to hear is made with nothing but my voice, and there's nothing else to it.

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There's no shot.

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0: Are we getting ready for takeoff?
1: Yes.
2: You got this.
3: It looks like quite a lot of G-forces.
1: It is.

0: You're the boss.
1: Good work, everybody.
2: Boom.
3: Good work, everybody.
1: That's a wrap.
0: So just remember, don't be shy of the RPM. It'll rev to the moon. Loves it. Let's get you in there, bro. Woo!
4: They like to try different kind of disciplines.
0: So just first gear. Oh, yeah, you're right, you're right. Foot on the clutch.
4: Yep. To test your skills in a different way and learn, you know, learn from the best. Hi, my name is Max Verstappen, and I'm here to learn how to drift by this guy.
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6: First one, we'll just come in, little handbrake entry, do some donuts.
0: A little bit of gas. Straight into it. Little handbrake, that's it. That's it. Woo! Oh, bloody natural, mate. All right, so this time, figure it back. Alright, let's go back to the start. We'll have a go at the Scandi. Don't try focus on getting too close to the cones.
4: I will see how it goes, yeah.
0: We're getting there, we're getting there. And then finish. Handbrake in.
4: Oh, we had a cone.
0: Oh, that's what the burning smell is. I'm like, is that electrical?
4: Yeah. Yeah, great day for me. Yeah, I probably want to do more now.
0: Yeah.

0: Getting a little seasick.
1: Are you kidding me?

Mix it up. Running up. Coming up. I'm on top now. So what's up? I'm on top now. So what's up?

0: my goodness.
1: What's up? What's up? What's up now?
2: 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We got 24 riders from all around the world ready to compete in what looks like record-breaking conditions out there. The wind's pumping, I gotta go. Are you ready?
3: But what exactly are the rules of engagement here for our big air superstars? How do you triumph at Red Bull King of the Air?
4: Lorenzo going massive!
5: To win Red Bull King of the Air, we want to see riders go as high as is physically and technically possible. We want to see them going over the top of Table Mountain. And the longer the distance they travel, the better their scores will be. We want the best of everything. Extreme power, spinning, rotations and inverts.
4: Here we go. He's heading for the kick. He's got it.
5: The hardest part is landing it properly. You must always land on your board. We have 5 rounds. Every score is out of a maximum of 10 points. At the end of the heat, you bank a maximum of 30. So you need to land 3 tricks as close to 10 as possible.
4: Oh, look at that!
6: I don't believe he's landed that.
5: The 4th score is weighted on variety. You now have another 10 points to make, and that is based on how many tricks you can perform that are different to each other. And that's what makes the difference between being Red Bull King of the Air or not.
7: For the 2nd year in a row, the

0: women are making history being part of the Red Bull King of the Air. Let's see the lineup for this year.
1: My name is Pippa van Iersel. I am from the Netherlands.
2: My name is Natalie Lambrecht. I'm from Sweden.
3: I'm probably the first person from Germany ever that is going to compete in this event.
4: This is my first time competing in Red Bull King of the Air.
5: Last year I finished second. Just really excited to compete again, and I hope it's going to be some strong wins coming.
6: Hi, I'm Francesca Maney, and I'm the current reigning Red Bull King of the Air Women's Division champion. But I think Queen of the Air sounds a lot better.
7: And there you have it, the UK ascending to the podium.
8: I think for women in general, it was super special that we had the event last year.
9: I've seen loads more girls getting into the sport.
10: These women show what they've got.
5: It's gonna be tough because it's literally competing against the best women in the world.
4: This is my favorite spot in the world, and when the kickers and the win align, it's like magic.
9: Each year, the level of women's kiteboarding is improving, so I'm just gonna have to send it huge.
11: And I'm just gonna go out there and do my thing and hope that's gonna be the best.
12: So there we have the women's division, the round one lineup. Ladies and gents, strap in for the world's most prestigious big air kiteboarding event, taking to the skies.
13: Lana Homer here, watch for the mega loop. There it is, and she throws a variation, a back roll after the mega loop. This is going to score well. What a start from the newcomer.
0: Start. All of them getting the first trick locked down.
12: Oh, but this is going back to back. A very busy start here with a mega loop late back roll there from Zara Hoekenraad.
0: They don't even have time to breathe. They're just ticking off the tricks.
12: Oh, beautiful mega loop board off. He's got time, Lana's got it. Oh boy, what injury. All about rotating the kite 360 degrees as she does again. Zara Hoekenraad.
0: No way.
13: We can't land that. I don't believe that. Her foot came so far out of the board.
12: Oh, that is unreal. That is unreal. Ladies and gentlemen, it is so difficult to do that. That foot did not mean to come out, yet she made it look good.
13: I mean, these two are so close at the moment, Hoekenraad and Herman. I'd be leaning towards the variation of Herman.
12: And there we go. Wow, the first scores dropping for the 2025 Red Bull King of the Air. The next heat, heat number two, with the defending champion Francesca Maney up against Natalie Lambrecht, who fell out in round one last year against newcomer Svenja Zoe Peters from Germany. This is the women's division, the second time we have it here, and already Natalie shows that she is here for business.
0: Francesca Maney!
13: That's big.
12: Oh, my. Really good. Angle. This has got to be landed. Come on. Yo!
13: What a bird. She knows it.
14: Francesca, my daughter! Oh,
12: that's busted. 9.32 from Francesca Maney, the defending champion, showing I'm keen to hang on to that crown. Wow.
0: And look at these scores. This is incredible, Lewis. I mean, this just shows that the level this year is like on top.
15: I need a bit more variety. It was my impression score which let me down, but I guess we just do it again and go bigger.
16: When it comes to trailblazing a path in women's big air kiteboarding, few can match Francesca Maney. She is the first winner ever of the Red Bull King of the Air Women's Division.
15: How are you? Super good.
16: Francesca, you are the defending champion of this event. That will always be in the history books. Do you feel any extra weight or pressure on your shoulders coming back for the second year now?
17: I mean, obviously there's definitely more weight on my shoulders compared to last year. Last year was kind of like anyone could take it. You know, it was a new event, so I really felt not much pressure. But yeah, this year, obviously people are expecting me to do well. But yeah, I think you just don't worry about what anyone's thinking and you go out and just focus on yourself and, yeah, hope pressure doesn't get to you.
0: Next up, we have the heat of the champions. We have Francesca Maney, our defending Red Bull King of the Air champion, facing Zara Hoekenraad, our Red Bull Mega Loop champion. And you better watch this heat because only one queen is advancing to the final.
18: The semi-final, Zara Hoekenraad here in the purple rash vest. Francesca Maney in blue, riding out to sea.
15: Woo! Look at that action!
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12: Need a 6.5 or higher.
18: And here a beautiful boogie loop from Zara Hoekenraad. This

0: a lovely feeling move, especially if you land it like that.
1: She's building up nice speed. There hits the kicker, good timing. Yanks on that backhand. Mega loop, board off. Look at the horizontal distance she's traveling. She's got to stick this.
2: On the buzzer.
0: Yeah, boogie dirty. And she's got it. Nice. Zara Hoogenraad just sealing, I think, the deal here at the last move of the heat.
1: This year's Mega Loop winner sees her way through back-to-back podium positions.
3: Andrea Principi from Italy is only 21 years old, and he is on the verge of making history at the Red Bull King of the Air. He is the reigning champion and looking to win for three consecutive years. Nobody's ever done that before. Away from the waterline, we're catching up with him now just to find out what it's like being a superstar in the world of kiteboarding. Let's go and find him.
4: Buongiorno.
5: Hey, man. How's it going?
4: Tutto bene?
5: Tutto bene.
4: This is carbonara.
5: Yeah, man. Probably one of my favorite pasta. And it's properly al dente, the pasta. I think it's good.
3: How are you feeling this year? You're feeling strong and healthy. You know, that's an important part of the Red Bull King of the Air, actually being fit.
5: This year I feel pretty good. It's more like, I think, mental game, and I'm feeling quite relaxed, trying to escape all the pressure, you know. You never know what's gonna happen, but I think I'm at my best. If I would see this too much as a job, then I get too stressed and I say I'm forced to do something. But if I'm doing this for fun, like, I can keep the balance.
3: It's really clear Italian kiteboarding has gone to another level. You know, there's yourself, there's a couple of other riders, both men and women, that are doing amazing. Like, what's the reason behind that? Like, where has this come from? Like, this dominance from Italy?
5: And honestly, I don't know. I'm not sure. I think it's just a coincidence, you know? Like, at this time, the Italian need to take over.
6: It's good, eh?
3: Good luck for the event, mate.
5: Thank you so much.
4: Grazie.
3: Grazie mille.
5: See you in the water.
3: Bye-bye.
7: Round one, heat number six. Of course, yeah. We've got the Lion, Andrea Principi of Parker Sage in the black rash vest, and Leonardo Cassati, the brother of Lorenzo.
1: Leonardo Cassati, ladies and gentlemen, a reminder, is our youngest competitor in the 2025 Red Bull King of the Air at just 16 years of age.
0: And here he goes with a doobie-loop board off rodeo. Leonardo Cassati stomping his second trick on the board. Ooh, but look at this. Andrea Principi going absolutely massive with a dirty loop, triple back roll board off, or double back roll board off.
7: Right foot forwards
0: here.
7: Double
0: flip.
7: He's gone for it. We haven't
0: triple
7: seen
0: flip.
7: That so much. What a timing for that with 20 seconds left.
1: Leonardo Cassati, I don't think so. There goes the buzzer. As you see Leo, that did look like he took off before the buzzer went.
0: Nice.
1: What composure from the young man.
8: This year is coming back, I promise you guys. I will be in my best shape to do my best and give you guys the best show. Let's get the fuck out now!
1: Cape Town looming large in the background. This is going to be an incredible heat. Opening maneuver there from Lorenzo Cassati in the back. Bombing out an 8.4.
7: Lorenzo's had a great year, let's remind you. He knows what it takes to win here as well. And Jeremy Belando with his signature move here, double back roll, then going inverted.
1: Jeremy was at risk. At the moment, the prediction is the risk for Jeremy to fall. But if he had landed that, I don't think the risk would have been there anymore.
0: Ooh, no way. We see a sneaky S-loop. And the S-loop is when you do... and a blind landing there.
1: Look at that.
0: That's in the eights again, for sure. Here, Jeremy Berlando with a double, triple, quadruple.
7: J-Bo.
1: On the buzzer. Is this going to be enough?
9: For me, winning the first heat is amazing because it was a super hard one against Jeremy and Charles. So, yeah, super stoked to start strong, you know?
10: This is the 13th time that the Red Bull King of the Air is staged here in the beautiful Cape Town, South Africa.
0: But last year was the very first time that we saw a local rider on that podium.
6: Luca Cerruti!
0: Let's hear about his game plan to end up even higher this year.
11: To be the first South African ever standing on the podium at Red Bull King of the Air was magical, to be honest, because I knew that if I put in the work and I give my all, it'll come back to me. This year, I just wanted to do the exact same and just do it even better. I always had this natural love for water, and it was just my happy place.
12: So he always had his passion, and he followed his heart.
13: Playing in the water as a kid, he's loved it.
12: To get him out of the water was always an issue, though.
11: When I really want something, like, I do everything in my power to get it, and it's literally controlling all the controllables and letting the uncontrollables do their own thing, because it's like, it's a learning thing.
13: He understands the ocean, and you've got to learn progressively. You can't jump the steps, you'll get hurt.
11: Home ground advantage is a massive thing. You know the wind, you know the waves. The fall kite is pretty much a kite where you get more hang time, better for light wind. But I'm not gonna tell you all my secrets. It's time to do it.
0: So this is a really, really exciting heat coming up between local boy Luca Cerruti and Dutchman Giel Vlucht.
1: Luca Cerruti.
0: Wow, local boy. Oh, losing his board.
1: No, he needed to hang on to that.
0: Luca Cerruti there on his fly surfer kite.
1: Here we go. Is Giel going to do something right before? Yes, he is. Pumps that line tension up.
0: Nice. Kite loop, late back roll, board off, and an edit rotation on the way down. Very composed, landing it clean. It is a bit challenging condition.
7: It suggests to me with that reaction on the beach that he's taken his foil. Is he on the foil, Ruben? Is he on the foil?
1: He is. This is a first, ladies and gentlemen. The first time a foil kite is out and up and riding at the King of the Air. Let's see what Luca Cerruti can do with this, as straight on his first tack out, he hits out. Look at that kite loop. Whoa, come on, stick that thing, bro.
0: So floaty.
1: Wow, what an entrance with a brand new kite.
0: He's going to get some hang time on this foil kite. And he is looping it as well.
1: No ways. There is a stunning result, a very frustrating one for Giel Vlucht. Luca Cerruti, a third place finisher from last year, will see himself through. Look at the local support here.
0: Yeah, give the man a braai broekie already.
14: We finally got the chance to showcase the 7 meter Sonic, and those were the perfect conditions. Whoa!
1: Woo! Oh.
0: This is the last heat of round three with the Grom Zach Adams taking on reigning champion Andrea Principi, of course, from Italy, one of the most technical riders in the sport, King Defender.
7: Here he goes. It's a double back roll, dirty loop. Board flip, I think, as well there. He keeps on going.
1: Now you know why he is the current king, and Zach Adams knows that.
7: Andrea Principi taking off on the inside, right foot forwards, double front roll with a backhand. It's a mega loop and board flips as well, and he takes a dodgy landing.
15: When it comes down to the last 10 seconds of the event, you got nothing to lose. And I'm gonna just do the biggest and hardest trick I can do in my inventory.
1: Yeah.
0: No.
1: Well, oh, like a boomerang. No, no, this is incredible.
0: Zach Adams doing the boomerang.
1: No way.
0: Just when he needs it most.
15: I loaded up for it, and I got the gust, and right when I did it and I threw my board, everything went silent. I either dethroned the king, or I waste another year and I have to wait again. And right as I caught it, everything came back.
0: Look at that. I think four flips.
1: Word.
7: This could be a big deal.
1: Here it is, arguably the upset of a couple years as the current king is dethroned.
2: What a shocker! Zach Adams beating our reigning champion Andrea Principi on the buzzer with a huge trick. Let's see if he can carry that energy into the final.
8: Guys, you need to be proud of this guy. He gave it all and he deserved it. Nothing to say.
1: Raw, raw emotions here. This is what it means to be a part of the Red Bull King of the Air.
0: After finishing in second place in last year's inaugural Red Bull King of the Air Women's Division, one rider who is looking to squeeze out a few more points from the judges is current Red Bull Megaloop champion Zara Hoogenraad. We caught up with Zara to find out what we can expect from the women's division this year.
16: Last year, I felt very nervous because it was the first Red Bull King of the Air women's division. This year, I feel more like relaxed, more chill, like I feel ready. I'm riding a different kite that allows me to go higher and put the kite lower, which I think is essential if you want to win King of the Air. I feel like when the wind's really strong, then I can show my strength. Every year here in Cape Town, we rent a house with actually all Dutchies, and we all have the same mindset. We all kite together. So I think also the people you surround yourself with is so important and essential, for me at least, to feel good. I started kite surfing when I was 23 years old. I met Giel, and he had the same mindset and the same vision that really inspired me.
17: I was a teacher in Tarifa, an instructor, and I saw her trying to launch a kite completely downwind in the wrong position.
16: Like, leave me alone, I know how to kite.
17: Yeah, and she had no
16: idea. And I didn't.
17: And we're training together, and we're helping each other, we're caddying each other. When you're competing, it's actually more relaxed than when you're caddying because it's like so nerve-wracking. It is.
1: Moving on to the women's final. What a matchup we have in store for us.
18: I think all the women here have the chance to stand on top of that podium, and yeah, you shouldn't underestimate your competitors.
19: I think we will put a great show and show the love we have for the sport.
0: Green flag here for a 15-minute final here. Lana Herrmann straight on the buzzer. Boom!
1: Oh, this is it. What an opening move there.
7: The crowds are packed, and it's, whoa, look at that commitment. Very early kite loop down there with a boogie loop. Zara Hoogenrad is going around this nicely, now yeah. Going into a boogie dirty loop.
18: Sticking that landing!
1: All of you from around the world will have your favorites for this year's event as we see Lana, mega loop, board off. She needs to get the board. She should have enough time.
7: Oh,
1: clipping the rail at the end.
7: Oh no, it's a Ruben Lenton.
1: Devastating, absolutely devastating. Nice vertical takeoff.
18: Natalie.
7: Double back roll, mega loop.
18: Yes.
7: It's a difficult
18: come
7: one.
18: Come on.
1: Oh, good kicker lining up for her. Hoping, good timing with the kicker.
7: She needs this.
1: Mega loop, late back roll, nice, oh, but good height.
18: Getting in like,
7: yeah.
18: Yes.
7: Nice. That's actually a really clever ride. Tense moment in this final of the women's division at the Red Bull King of the Air 2025. Natalie Lambrecht has gone for the mega loop board off here.
18: Come
7: she can
18: on.
7: Stick the board on here. Maybe she's got one hand on the trophy. She's landed it. Therese, you're over the moon there.
18: I'm sorry. Yes. I am sitting on the edge of my seat. Come on, Sarah.
1: Mega loop board off.
7: If she sticks this, this is big.
1: She sticks it.
7: She's done it. 20 seconds left. But Lana's going to have 10 seconds here. Can she do a back roll one? It's a boogie loop on the inside. If that's over 6.5, that might help her, but I'm not sure it's going to be.
1: There goes the buzzer.
20: And taking the win from Sweden, Natalie Lambrecht.
7: She's feeling good.
18: She won.
0: And I can confirm, ladies and gentlemen,
7: after all that hard work, after so many podiums that she has.
0: Natalie Lambrecht, your new Red Bull King of the Air champion in the women's division.
18: Yeah, I struggled with believing in myself, and I really had to work a lot mentally. I have a beautiful team. I have my sister and my coach here with me, and I guess it's just sinking in now what I did because I was so full of adrenaline.
21: Our 2025 Red Bull King of

0: We're going to keep pushing, keep training new tricks, and I'm going to defend this crown next year.
1: We saw a big strategic move from Luca Cerruti, grabbing his sonic foil kite in his heat, beating Giel. Now he's carrying the South African flag into the semi-final, meeting our Italian rookie, Leonardo Cassati. What a thrill, what a heat it's gonna be.
2: Yeah, it would be amazing, you know, to be in King of the A-final together. And yeah, I'm not gonna let him win either, so gonna go full send.
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11: I think for so long, sailing was always thought of as this sort of dance with the wind, if you like. Very majestic, one with Mother Nature. 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
12: Slow, hard to understand. 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
16: Just to get on one of these boats, you have to have a little bit of crazy in you.
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13: We wanted to create the best sports league in the world. 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

0: some of the most successful guys in sports aren't necessarily, let's say, the most talented. You know, they're not the superstar track athlete or the superstar swimmer, but they're just a really good, consistent team player. And I think that's me. I feel super average. For me personally, it was just, well, I'm just going to do more than the other guy. I feel like I don't have the talent level of the other guy, so no problem. I'll just put more hours in.
1: I'll take the person with the work ethic and the team attitude every day of the week. You really have to dig deep and really see what you're made of. Just spending every waking minute trying to improve as an athlete.
0: And that was the mentality throughout the America's Cup.
2: For over 150 years, the world's best sailors have competed for one of the oldest trophies in sport, the America's Cup. This is where sailing legends are made.
3: These are not boats you take the family sailing in over the weekend. These boats are very, very fast, very unstable. And if you put them at the wrong angle or have any kind of equipment failure, anything goes wrong, these boats end up upside down. Oh my God! Some of the athletes succumb to the pressure, but not Jimmy. He was much more formidable than I ever realized.
4: The current is flooding in. Look for these boats to go fast.
5: Jimmy and I were sailing for Oracle Team USA, going up against Team New Zealand. Jimmy, it was his first time as a defending skipper. Huge amount of expectation as the defender in the America's Cup because you're clearly the favourite, but that changed immeasurably when they capsized.
6: Oracle Team USA's America's Cup defence has suffered a major blow.
7: At least 13 people were on board the multi-million dollar yacht that some call a monster to sail. It's nearly twice as long as the...
3: He fell right through the wing, and he could have been killed.
0: My phone starts ringing, I look down, it's Larry Ellison calling.
1: Larry was the owner of the Oracle Racing Team.
0: And I was expecting him to just unload and just say, what have you done to us here? And actually the opposite happened. He said, look, I believe you guys can still win it. And it was just like a bolt of lightning going through my body.
3: We could fix the boat. It would take a while, but we could fix the boat.
0: When we should have been on the water, we were basically building this boat again from the crash. We lost so much time, and you could see it from the moment the cup started.
4: It is an absolute Kiwi whitewash.
8: Team New Zealand really beating them up.

0: say he's in huge trouble.
1: Pressure's firmly on Jimmy Spithill here.
2: In the 2013 America's Cup, I was on the boat as a tactician. It was the first to win 9 series. We were 8-1 down, so we needed to win 8 races in a row to take the cup.
3: I mean, if ever there was an opportunity to give up, to convince yourself, well, it's over. You know, there's no way we can win that many races in a row. You can't do that. Can't be done when these guys have been beating you over and over again.
2: If we're honest, a lot of people in the team didn't think it was possible that we could win.
4: I bet it was only Jimmy Spittle that believed that they could still win. Truly believed.
5: You know, there's two things that you get good at growing up as a redhead in Australia. And the first thing's running, for obvious reasons. And then second, fighting, because you just get sick and tired of running.
6: Once you're out on the water, it's not much different.
7: Oh, sweet baby Jesus.
6: It all comes down to who really wants it the most.
5: All the media wanted to talk about was us losing. You know, every, I mean, 90% of the questions were at me. And so finally, we just got to this point. I was like, fuck it.
6: If I'm going down, I'm going to go down swinging.
8: Imagine if these guys lost from here. What an upset that would be. I mean, they've almost got it in the bag.
9: Welcome back to San Francisco in the 34th America's Cup.
1: This is do or die day for Oracle.
5: It's never over until it's over. There's no conservative play here. We are fucking going for it.
3: And we started winning races. We won one.
9: The Americans pulled it off right in front of the Kiwis.
3: And then we won two. And we won three.
0: They went for it.
5: Oh. Momentum's a powerful thing, and it can swing at any time.
9: Two races today go the way of the defenders of the America's Cup.
1: This is a comeback like international sport may have never seen before.
9: The Americans are within 1 point of the Kiwi. For the home supporters, this is now the best show in town. It is now 8-8, and the winner of this race will take the cup.
5: When you're 8-1 down, it just looks so far away. It's like you're sort of standing at the bottom of Everest and you're just looking up. It doesn't matter how sort of steep that hill looks to climb. I mean, if you're still in the fight, you never give up.
9: One race for it all. Unbelievable speed gains.
1: Holy smokes, would you look at that? Talk about demoralizing. It's such a big lead.
4: It was one of the best displays of leadership that I've ever seen in my life. Jimmy made his team believe that they could still win.
1: Gary, this is every time they leave the dock, they seem faster.
0: And maybe they were a little conservative on the start.
1: I'm not sure Jimmy Spithill has ever been conservative at anything, Gary.
5: Sure enough, we went out there and we won.
9: The Stars and Stripes say it all. The comeback of 2013 is complete.
10: It's been labeled the greatest comeback in sporting history. Our team, backed by an American billionaire, could return from 8-1 down to claim victory.
11: She bore witness to the greatest comeback in sports history. We were here yesterday, we were here the day before, and we never stopped believing.
2: Beyond the America's Cup, Jimmy won everything there is in the world of sailing.
12: He is a legend. I don't know any other word to describe him.
4: I think Jimmy's become an amazing leader. He's just got that grit that determines whether you can win or lose at the very, very top level.
2: And you either make it or you don't. You're fighting for your career.
13: Hello and welcome. I just want to thank you guys all for being here today. Obviously an incredibly exciting day and moment for all of us at SailGP. The moment we've all been waiting for and the start of what we hope will redefine sailing. How exciting is this for you to see this concept that you and Larry Ellison have dreamed up finally come to reality?
4: It's sort of almost a bit surreal that we're here on the eve of the first event. SailGP is more than just a sailboat race. This is the future of sailing. Larry Ellison and I started ZOLGP to bring this whole sport to a new level of excitement. That's the whole goal.
7: We race in 12 to 14 incredible locations around the world
2: over a weekend of fantastic competition.
14: So each Grand Prix weekend, we have five fast-paced 12 to 15-minute fleet races over 2 days.
9: Like a bullet out of a gun, what a start for the French. New Zealand are through.
14: Sailboats can't sail directly into the wind because it won't power their wing sails, so they zigzag up the course. You've got to find better wind.
2: Teams have to round a number of marker buoys within a very tight boundary constraint. At the same time, they need to avoid collisions or boat-on-boat penalties. First boat across the finish wins.
9: The Aussies claim the victory.
15: The teams accumulate points for each race, 10 points for the winner, all the way down to one.
14: The top three, they go into a top three final, and first across the line wins the event.
9: Australians get it done and get the win.
14: Winner takes all for the weekend.
15: Prize money is in the region of 400,000 US. And then at the end of the season, we have one final showdown, one race, 15 minutes, three boats, winner takes all for $2 million, and second and third place leave with nothing.
4: People say, wow, this is nothing like the vision that I had when I was coming along to watch a sailboat race. It's high speed, it's action-packed.
15: For any championship to be successful, you really need a strong American team.
4: We wanted ZOLGP to bring out the best athletes in the world, so we had to get Jimmy Spittle. We knew he had a following in the US, and we knew that he would lead USA well. So he was the logical choice.
12: Yeah, I'm just gonna.
16: Are you bummed about leaving?
12: I mean, a little, but you know, it'll be good to see my friends again, you know? Yeah. Probably should have folded that, but it fits fine.
5: It was funny, like when I was young and single, I thought, oh man, anyone with kids, it's probably a real handbrake. Because I just won't be able to put the time in.
16: Show us your number again, the back of the shirt.
12: This one?
16: Yeah.
12: Yeah, 17. The best number. Because it was my dad's boat number.
5: It's actually been the opposite, because you're not just doing it for yourself, you're actually doing it for you do it for your teammates and things, but when you're doing it for family members, it just means more, and you're really motivated.
16: I'm trying to think if there's any. Oh yeah, I'm gonna take my music with me.
5: The other side is when you have a real tough moment. If you've just lost the race, you've made a huge mistake, you come home, they don't care about any of that sort of stuff. They're just happy to see you. And so that's another thing you never really think about until you've experienced it. I initially thought, oh, they'll just both be into sailing, naturally.
16: Yeah, I don't really do any sailing.
12: Okay.
16: When I was 8, I tried sailing, but yeah, I was like, my head kept getting whacked by the boom.
12: I love sailing, I mean, I do it all the time, but baseball is just a better sport, don't know. All right.
5: I just wanted them to be passionate about something. I didn't care what it was, I'll do whatever I can to help them follow that dream and support as much as I can. So
8: I think that was probably a key driver for me, because that's what started everything.
5: I think I was probably about 3 or 4. My parents saw a place for sale in a national park.
17: We moved to Elvina Bay in Pittwater in 1981, and it was a rundown one-bedroom shack. My wife and I were very excited about it. It was frontier land over there.
5: It was like a little island. Rain, hail or shine.
8: To get anywhere, you got to get in a boat. To get to school, to get to the mainland, to get to the shops. So it really forces you, especially as a kid, to be quite independent. Just sort of crossing a piece of water on your own can be a big thing for a young child.
5: It put me in an environment where every single day I was on the water.
8: It took a little while to understand it, But as soon as it clicked,

0: It was just like freedom for me. You know, you could go fast, you were using the wind.
1: And then at probably about 11, the neighbour was throwing out an old wooden dinghy, little sailing boat, and so my dad and I and my sister grabbed it and pulled it off the rubbish pile, took it home, and then we repaired it, painted it. My dad said, hey, you know they actually race these things over on the mainland. We should just go over and give it a go. And so we sailed over the mainland this one weekend. You know, it was an old wooden boat. We'd repaired it, but sails, you know, just old sails, rusty and that. We pulled the boat up, and instantly the sort of group of kids came around and started really just making fun of the boat, ridiculing it. The old man came over and he said, look, don't worry about what anyone else says. You guys, you built this boat. Just go out there, do the course and see what happens. So we went out. Crossed the finish line and a gun went off. And we'd won the race.
2: They won the first race that they ever sailed in that boat.
1: The same group of kids came around, but they weren't laughing anymore. If it wasn't for that, I mean, there's just no way I'll be sitting here talking to you about sailing.
3: You know, we've been doing this for like 20 years, traveling around with Jimmy. It's been hard at times with Jimmy being away, with us being in other countries, but with that comes some excitement.
1: I've been fortunate enough to skip at a boat in every cup for the last 25 years. So it's just been a fantastic ride, but relentless at the same time. There's no question that I'm getting to the end of the road in terms of the on-field athletic side in my career. But Sail GP was a game changer.
0: As an athlete, I think there's only a few times in your career where you may get an opportunity to be really tested or to try something completely new. I was excited and I was intrigued, and that's what makes it fun. I said, yeah, let's give it a go.
4: The USA Sail GP team has a new leader who needs no introduction.
1: I mean, the first time I got on the F50 was just like, holy shit.
5: The F50 catamaran is a rocket capable of sailing, yes, sailing, up to 60 miles an hour.
0: On these boats, you can't just sort of go half speed. It just has to be full throttle or nothing. Like, hesitation is actually very dangerous in these boats.
6: The F50 is not a traditional sailing boat. It is this high-performance machine.
7: A SailGP boat has six athletes on board. It's really the skill of the athletes that determine the outcome.
8: The grinders on the boat, they're really the engine. They're cranking the handles, creating the power to pull the sail in and out. It's a huge pressure in terms of physical endurance.
6: The flight controller is the one that manages how high the boat foils out of the water. And it's a real balancing act because the higher you fly out of the water, the faster you go, but the higher risk it is. The wing trimmer, they have lots of tools at their disposal to manipulate the wing sails, to change the shape of the wing based on the wind strength and the mode that the boat's sailing.
0: In my view, I think the wing trimming role's one of the hardest on the boat.
8: The strategist sits at the back of the boat and really provides all of the tactical, strategic input to the driver to make the right decisions.
7: Where are the other boats on the race course and where's danger?
6: The driver is really in charge of making the decisions. They're choosing the mode of the boat, so how fast they want to go, how high they want to push.
8: They're directing, communicating.
9: You do manage a crew. It's very different than being alone in a Formula One car.
8: It's instinct, it's timing, and it's a whole lot of pressure.
10: All the teams have identical technology, so it's coming down to the skill of the athletes.
11: You're getting a lot of lead changes. It's really hard not to make errors. Even the best athletes in the world can't do everything perfectly.
10: If you're not pushing it to get in front, if you're too conservative, you're not going to win in SailGP.
4: And that's a wrap on season one with the Australians taking the crown.
1: Season one, the US team, they finished last. But there's no doubt in my mind that we could build a team that I believe could get out there and

0: be competitive.
1: Seismic changes to the USA team. The man wielding the axe needs no introduction. Jimmy Spittle is known for his no-nonsense approach, and we look forward to seeing how he adapts to Sail GP.
2: What was it about the championship that made you want to be part of it?
3: Oh, it looks like the best racing in the world. It was very, very tough, to be honest, just sitting on the sideline and watching season one.
1: USA Sail GP looking to break their streak of bad luck.
4: First of all, this is good because you had just given me shit before.
0: You may come from totally different backgrounds, but you've got the same goal, you're both covering one another, you're jumping in for it, and you just, hour after hour, you really start to build those tight bonds. And that's the other thing that was happening here. It was like this sort of family away from a family was forming.
5: Jimmy's one of the best sailors because when it matters, when the chips are down, he brings a group together and he gets every part of the boat working in harmony.
6: Just cross, yeah, no problem, we're crossing.
7: Copy. One lock.
6: Done in faster.
8: USA Sail GP, they are up and foiling, looking very good. They're going to pick up a point ahead of Phil Robertson, so a little salt in the wound for the Spanish boat there, courtesy of Mr. Spithill.
1: Race number two, as Jimmy Spithill and the three-man crew guide their boat to a victory.
6: Let's go down, just a
1: look at the speed on board the US boat. Great work by Jimmy Spittle.
6: Nice voice. That was epic.
1: We can see the crowds there watching the American boat looking to come home.
9: We're fortunate enough, we went straight to the grand final that season.
10: We climbed ourselves up to the top three.
1: There you go, third place.
9: We finished on the podium. Season two, so good result, you know, from last to the final.
8: The USA finishing in third place to wrap up season two, Sail GP here in San Francisco, California.
0: It was always a priority for me to make the team successful on the water, but I also wanted to make the team successful off the water as well commercially.
1: And while Jimmy rides the ship for Team USA, these are boom times for everyone.
10: We really set ourselves up in season three. But then in season four, we were now one of the top teams and competitive.
1: Yeah, buddy, that is how you do it, Paul Campbell James.
4: Oh, he's peacocking today, isn't he?
9: We added multiple sponsors, some incredible partners, Red Bull, T-Mobile, Bloomberg, Sonesta Hotels as well.
11: He was bringing that new dimension to it. And that's a good thing because at the end of the day, these teams have to work in a business sense to be able to have longevity.
4: They're learning on the job, but look at that lead, it's 200 metres.
0: Larry initially funded the lead, but almost all of the teams now have been bought by private owners and some big players, really the who's who around the world in terms of business, sport and celebrities. And I was having fun and enjoying the process. But it's funny how things can all change so suddenly.
12: There's like 100 different stipulations on when and where you can park. But we're in between spots here at the moment, so. And you're about 6 feet from the curb.
13: This is us. Put it in. If you need any help, he's an expert.
5: In the summer of 2023, it just so happened that there was a group that really wanted to purchase the US team. So we actually set up a call with Mike Buckley about that sale.
14: I saw that it was a great opportunity. So
15: I set out on a path to find investors to back us. And if we wanted to change our sport, then putting a bunch of people in a box that all think alike is a really great way to fail.
14: I'd call Ryan first.
15: Said, hey, there's an opportunity to buy a team. Andy there.
16: Mike.
15: Hey, how are you?
16: You pick up Ryan?
17: Yeah, they picked me up. They came to the wrong terminal, so I had to walk. But if you call that picking me up, they did.
16: How are we doing today?
15: Hey, here to see Larry Ellison.
16: Larry Ellison, your name?
15: Buckley. I'm Ryan McKillen. You can tell Andrew Thompson we're here. I think the main goal for me was to push American sailings further than they do. Well, I think we have the opportunity to truly inspire our country.
13: We talked last night at dinner and
15: putting an F-50 in Times Square. Something loud like that. Like
16: if Jonas wants to pay the bill for getting it. Yeah.
11: In the early days, I just didn't really read the vibe right. I thought they weren't serious.

we have like, you know, three kind of pillars that we talk about. Three races: race to commercial viability, sponsors, race to change the sport,

0: I just bought the USL GP team from Larry Ellison, DeAndre Hopkins, Issa Rae, Gary Vaynerchuk, Griffin, and a bunch of other epic people.
1: We think that we acquired the crown jewel of sailboat racing globally.
2: SailGP is kind of the new kid on the block and making huge waves. We've got 14 races around the world in iconic cities, and it looks like the future's bright.
3: The new team said pretty early on that they wanted to change things. And if you look down in history at the USA teams, they've not always had Americans at the heart of them. And the USA public has not always loved the fact that they needed an Australian to bring home that glory. So they want to do something for US sailing. And that involved having only USA individuals on the boat.
1: My MO is getting American sailors' experience. You know, there's this perception that there's not enough talent in America to field an all-American team at the top of our sport, and, you know, that's a bunch of bullshit. I respect Jimmy to the moon and back a million times over, but I think the fan base smells kind of BS from a mile away. You've got to have authenticity. I didn't put the flags on the top of the boats. Russell and Larry did, but we have a giant American flag at the top of our wing. And for me, that's really important. If we're gonna have a 4-foot by 8-foot giant American flag and the Statue of Liberty on our wing, we should probably have Americans on the team. So Jimmy's out, and that was a pretty easy parting of ways.
4: It's happened out of the blue.
1: We want to change the face of sailing. We bought the team, they sold the team to us. This league is about country versus country.
5: Did you think Jimmy might call it a career at that point?
1: I mean, that's not up to me. We'll see what the future holds.
4: Jimmy's a fighter, but I was thinking, what the hell am I going to say to him?

0: midway through season four, we'd planned this trip with the family. We were going into the Dolomites, do some hiking and stuff. And then Russell rings, he goes, mate, got to speak to you face to face. I'm like, well, can we just do it on the phone? I'm like, mate, I've just literally arrived at this place. He's like, no, no. He's like, mate, I'm actually in Italy now. I'm going to drive up there.
1: When I drove to the Dolomites to meet him, I was thinking, what the hell am I going to say to him? This was a pretty sudden move.
0: Jen and I were meant to go off on some hike, and I'm like, hey, listen, I've actually got to go and meet Russell. And she's like, Russell, what's he doing here? Like, she thought he and I were organising, like, a game of golf or something. I'm like, no, it's actually, you know, it must be serious if he wants to speak in person.
2: It was pretty obvious to me that it was going to be something bad.
0: He drove up, and that's when he broke the news and said, hey, listen, we've got someone that's really interested in the US team, but the catch is he wants the entire team to be All-American.
1: At first, I think he was shocked. But Jimmy is really good at not letting his emotions be outwardly recognised. He's really good at hiding how he feels, so it was hard to get a read on.
3: At first, it felt like a bit of a blow. Jimmy's initial reaction was like, no, I don't want to go that route. This is my team. I'm sticking with it.
0: I was surprised, given my background. I've really built my career on putting together successful teams and had a track record.
1: He had an option on the team, so he could have said no.

0: block the deal.
1: He said, all right, have a think on it, and let's chat tomorrow. So went and climbed a mountain, had a think about it.
2: He thought about it some more, and perspective kind of changed.
3: It was like, oh, wow, one door closes, and man, an even better door is opening.
0: I think he saw the chance to take his career on the next journey and do something that a lot of other people never get the chance to do.
2: He saw an opportunity to build his own team from scratch.
1: They were totally within their right to decide who he wanted to run it and how he wanted to run it. Now, did it make me think, man, I can't wait to go against these guys? Oh yeah, 100%. So I was like, fuck it, I'm out. Let's go.

0: So, what just happened with your dad while you were on vacation?
1: So he was part of the USA Sail GP team, and now he is... Well, then he basically got kicked out from that team.
0: I don't think he got kicked out. It was sort of like a business deal.
1: I mean, sounded to me like he got kicked out.
2: I was kind of surprised in the people they were bringing in to run the team. Mike Buckley, I didn't really have a whole lot of knowledge about Mike. He tried to do a couple of America's Cup campaigns, but he'd never got him off the ground. The guy must be one hell of a hustler to convince the league that he's the man to take over, you know, the running of the US team and also make him a co-owner.
3: When we bought the team, we saw an opening for a top driver, and my first call was to Taylor.
4: Action! Let's go!
3: Taylor's never been afraid to go for it.
5: You know, Mike, I've been his teammate, I've been his competitor, you know, I've been his colleague.
3: We've truly built a brotherhood.
5: We share the same vision about, you know, representing our country.
6: There's been a narrative for so many years of about how, you know, there's no talent in our country in the sport that we do.
3: We're trying to put America back at the top of sailing.
7: Taylor has come from a different background. He was a top match racer, but there's a huge difference to racing at that level versus leading this team.
5: To be chosen to drive this boat is an absolute honor, and to do it after an athlete like Jimmy Spittle, even more so. You know, to grow up watching him make his way to the top of the sailing world and then staying at the top for as many years as he did, it was like, this guy's the real deal. Truthfully, I don't think he should have retired. But I guess maybe he was thinking of his time for him to pass the torch a little bit in CLGP.
8: Before I left the team, I had one last event with the US. If there was one way I wanted to go out, it was with a win.

0: On Spain's southwest coast lies one of the country's oldest port cities, and today it's home to the fifth event of season four of SailGP.
1: Well, I was setting up for my last race with the team. You know, I mean, the deal had been done, the contract had been signed, money had been sent, and it was like, okay, Cadiz is your last event where you're going to hand over the team.
2: I know it's been somewhat of a delayed farewell, but this one's it. I'm out, and for today, no matter what happens, I'm going to come in with a smile on my face. If we win the race, my smile will be a lot fucking bigger.
1: I definitely wanted to go out and show him, well, have you really made the right decision there?
3: Hey, brother, how are you?
4: Yeah.
3: You good?
4: Yeah. How's
3: training?
5: Jimmy's last race, and he's racing with the guy that's going to take his driver's seat. I think it was awkward for sure.
6: Imagine it was pretty tough for both of them, for Taylor to be, you know, replacing someone of the stature of Jimmy Spithill. That's going to be tough. And for Jimmy, didn't want to give up that team.
7: I think Jimmy, having Taylor on board, you know, I think he probably wanted to prove a point, to say, by the way, guys, I've still got it.
0: Settle in. We're a minute away from the start of race number one in Cadiz on day number one of the Spain Sail Grand Prix. It's all about getting on the foils now as the line turns white. And the Danes have been spotted a huge lead right off the gate. And it looks like the Americans on the inside, do they have the right of way as Australia comes around? All eyes on the Kiwis and the Americans.
8: Here, Jimmy Spittle, he's saying, I'm struggling for speed.
0: Big error by the Kiwis, massive error. Oh, they've trapped themselves. Advantage USA. The Americans are coming in and their speed is building. And the Americans just barely slide into the event final.
8: We can see the speed dropping off for Rockford Denmark.
0: USA first to turn. Could stay filing on board the US boat. Close, really close. Jimmy Spithill on the handles. Expect a lead change.
8: Jimmy Spithill, great decision making. Look at this, nearly a 200 metre gain.
0: And the Americans pick up the golden ticket. Prime opportunity for USA SailGP to take control of this race. Jimmy Spithill and the USA SailGP team, they come to Spain and they claim the victory.
1: The team was in last place when I took over, and look at where we got to. After we won and we're spraying the champagne, and it was just unbelievable to share it with just some amazing people that I'd worked for years with at that point. We'd gone through some hard times, but to then build it back up to where we were and to finish as a team, if you could script how you would want to leave, it doesn't get any better than that.
0: So that wraps up the Spain Sail Grand Prix Andalusia Cadiz as the Americans celebrate on the Atlantic.
1: To be quite honest, that's as good a place as you can leave a team for a new buyer.
0: So it's the Americans, they'll battle it out here in Abu Dhabi with Taylor Canfield, the driver for USA SailGP, a new team, a revamped team, as Jimmy Spithill has moved on to other ventures.
1: Our challenge is to keep pushing.
9: I think, you know, we want to be finishing in the top five. You know, like we can do this. I love sailing, so I'm competing. As a team strategist, I stand behind Taylor and kind of paint a picture of what's going on the race course. And Taylor's feisty. He's, you know, a pit bull. He wants perfection from himself and from his teammates. And, yeah, he wants to win.
10: A couple of Red Bulls out.
11: Let's go.
12: One of the first events that the new USA team was racing, it was really light wind.
0: USA right in the fight again. A good first day for Taylor Canfield and his crew.
12: And they did really well.
0: That was some aggressive racing. They made the right decisions when they needed to. He went for the win.
10: As a new team and under new ownership, you know, we're ecstatic about that. But, you know, in the end, we're competitors, so we're here to win.
12: But then we went to Sydney, Christchurch, San Francisco, and they are notoriously windier venues. They're more challenging. And they struggle.
10: So sloppy. Keep it in the air, please.
12: They came in with a lot of confidence. They came in with a vision. And that was awesome, but I don't think that they were really ready to compete together. and to go up against the best sailors in the world.
0: Look how your fortunes can change. The USA was in second place. They dropped back to fifth.
4: You know, for us, yeah, this is a new game. It's a learning process.
5: You've got to be connected with the environment and the team. And communication's critical. It's really hard to do well, and it's hard not to make errors.
11: Go, go, wind, guys, come on. Wind it. Turn the handle.
6: It wasn't really a surprise that it was tough for USA to replace Jimmy, and they've really struggled.
11: Well, hold. God damn it.
4: Jimmy Spittle, he's an incredibly level-headed, very calm person on the water. I can't always say that I am the same.
11: Too much break, Leo. Look at the bow. Just look at the bow. Look at the bow.
9: I think one of the hardest things about building a culture in this league, everything we say on the F50 goes out to 20 million people.
11: Germans are in fucking white boats. Tune in, okay?
9: There's a lot of pressure when your name's on the side of the boat.
11: Just sail too high the whole time.
13: There's things that I believe are affecting performance more so than other things. Like there's playbook stuff that Hans and I are doing that we're going away from.
14: Yeah. So maybe a little bit of it is Taylor's perception of us executing as well.
13: I think so.
11: Oh, Mike, honey, you gotta be looking back there, dude. Tell me there's a boat on her hip.
4: Yeah, for me, I'm maybe that aggressively competitive person and, you know, being a little bit, you know, on the offensive.
0: Some really challenging wind conditions for the inexperienced USA crew.
5: They really struggled once Jimmy Spittle left the team.
9: Yeah, all of a sudden it was like, here are the cameras, here's this sexy boat, and, you know, oh shit, we're not winning. We're not used to this. And then we got to Bermuda.
15: How you feel today?
16: Good.
15: Yeah, ready to go?
16: Ready.
9: And that was something we weren't prepared for.
17: Down the ramp.
11: We gotta go. Like, go Jen next. All right.
17: All
11: right, guys.
18: Very excited to go sailing. We're gonna get into it.
0: Another team that needs a big showing here, Stevie, and you've got to agree with this one, is USA and Taylor Canfield. Absolutely perfect timing by Eric Kyle.
11: Watch this, guys.
0: Off to his left, you've got Australia.
11: That shouldn't be a problem.
0: Oh, what timing by the Germans there. He had the... Oh, look at the background! Oh, my Lord! Oh, I hope no one's hurt in that. That was a disaster.
9: We, you know, had a pretty good start right in the middle of the pack.
12: They were reaching to mark one, and that is the fastest leg of the course. That is when the boat is on a knife edge. And all of a sudden, the wing just went whack in the water.
4: Got thrown out of the boat with a lot of G's.
12: And you just saw the sailors fly out of their cockpits.
19: Unfortunately, like a wrong button was pressed, which just kind of threw us over pretty violently.
9: Lucky for me, Taylor broke the wing with his kind of shoulder or side of his body because I went through after him head first, so that kind of softened the blow. And then Taylor and I got dragged through the water.
4: It became very real very quickly. We are trained to be survivors in those situations.
19: We know exactly where our regulator is, where our knife is, how to unhook ourselves from the boat. But at the same time, you know, you're basically just running on adrenaline and it all happened so fast.
4: Emergency crew in route, USA.
0: Hey, can we get Taylor out of the water? Can you get Taylor out of the water?
16: Yeah.
0: Get him
5: in. It's an action adrenaline sport. It's not easy, and that's part of the game.
11: Now, right shift here. Empire, we're going down to
7: certain areas, like trigger spots.
20: How about that?
7: Yeah.
18: Disappointing. Look at you.
21: Okay, no blood behind the ears. Can I get you to follow my finger with your eyes?
19: It's like, now it's just like,
16: so sore.
17: Like, you don't even feel it when you're, the adrenaline, and then now you, like, stop, and you're like,
16: and
17: I can barely move.
20: It was a little, like, this was, when I
22: tingly.
20: Hit the water, yeah, it was, like, tingly.
16: Yeah.
20: Okay. But I think because I hit my arm, like, so hard that, like, yeah.
4: I had a pretty good, you know, laceration in my ankle and couldn't feel my left arm.
21: Are you on medication?
4: We were all lucky that no one really got any serious injuries, but yeah, we were pretty banged up after a situation like that. You know, just to get on one of these boats, you have to have a little bit of a loose crew and a little bit of crazy in you.
5: You know, they're on the record as saying that they didn't rate the performance of the team as important as some of the other factors that they were looking to develop.
23: We asked the fans to bear with us a little longer. It will come.
5: So they were finishing at the back of the fleet in most of the races.
24: So the Americans have some work to do. They finish in ninth.
25: Thanks for all the penalties, Trent.
24: And now it's a drag race to the finish line. Can the Spanish get it done? They've got 100 meters to go.
26: Come on!
9: To own and operate a SailGP team. There were things that we didn't know, and we got to learn, and we got to do it in real time as a master class. We had that opportunity, and now we've got an off season to actually, you know, build out a plan with the foundation that we were able to build. You know, when we kick it off in November in Dubai, I think we're going to be in a much better spot.

0: it's one of those things I think any professional sportsman goes through, that when you're getting to that point where you're leaving the field of play, that transition, from what I've seen, can probably be one of the hardest things you ever face in your career.
1: If you're a professional athlete, your career is pretty short. If you can make it to 40 years old as a professional athlete, you've had a long career.
0: Having a relationship with Larry, I mean, the most valuable part is just having someone at that level as a mentor. And I'll never forget when he said to me, he goes, well,
1: as an athlete, you don't control your destiny. As an owner, you do.
0: Back in the Dolomites, Russell and I were getting through this first part of the discussion, talking about the sale of the US team, the owner, the fact that I'm out, they're going to bring their own team in. And that, naturally, I'm thinking, oh, well, wonder what I'm going to do now. And that's where he hit me with the second part of the conversation, which was, well, we both know that Sale GP needs an Italian team. In Italy, man, they have a huge fan base for sailing. I mean, for sport in general, they're just passionate people. I follow some Italian football teams. I mean, you see the fan bases, it's like a friggin' religion. Then I looked at the athletes on the water, this next generation of guys and girls coming through Italy. They had real composure and this relentless approach that I'd seen and experienced myself in the past. So there's no doubt in my mind that we could build a competitive team. And that's when the light bulb went off in my head of, oh wow, this is the opportunity I've really been dreaming of.
2: The three-time world champion. He is the CEO and the founder of the Red Bull Italy Sales GP team. Welcome, Mr. Jimmy Vitella to the Big Red Bull.
3: Buongiorno, benvenuti, and welcome to the team.
4: He wants to go out on top and doesn't want to sort of slowly dwindle. And I think that the opportunity for him to build the Italian team up from scratch, I think he's mentally ready for it. But yeah, we'll see when the day comes, when the boat's actually getting out there on the water. I wonder if he'll feel a little bit of jealousy of not being on the boat himself.
3: To introduce our athletes, Kyle, Alex, Andrea, Ruggi, Enrico, Giulia, Matteo, and Philippe, the best Italian talent and stars mixed with some amazing experience as well.
0: Ruggi had just come off back-to-back gold medals. He seemed like the natural fit as a guy that's going to lead the team. He's very, very composed, no ego. And then Kyle Langford. I mean, he and I had won the America's Cup back in 2013. He had been thrown in the deep end in that comeback. One of the best wing trimmers in the world. I mean, he just won three of the four Sale GP Championships of Australia. He was someone I knew that could really step into the leadership role. During the end of season four, Alex was one of the very few people they retained in the US team, but he was definitely letting me know he was looking for other opportunities. And as the Italian team developed, he was definitely someone on our target list.
5: Incredible athlete, the ability to always be thinking a step or two ahead in the rest of the team.
3: Very, very exciting.
5: These are definitely people I want in this squad. They're Olympic champions, multiple world championships, Sale GP champions.
3: And I can't wait to see this team out there competing on the water.
5: Very, very good team people. So I thought we might have a real shot here.
3: This has been a lot of blood, sweat and tears to get to this point from the entire group.
6: And they have you.
3: Yeah, look, I'm going to put my faith in them.
5: I've always been on the boat, but I've always really looked up to athletes that can perform on the water and also step up and take that sort of success into management of the team or the business side. You know, it's someone like Russell. Go out of my comfort zone, challenge myself, because if I really want to have some growth and continue to learn, that's what you got to do. You know, to be involved in a brand new team on the toughest racing we have in our sport, that's kind of daunting. But at the same way, man, it's damn exciting.
7: The CEO of a Sale GP team is really the vision, but they have to balance a lot of stakeholders as well.
8: How are you, mate? Good to see you.
9: Top sports, there's always pressure. That's part of the fun of it. If it was easy,
6: wouldn't be anywhere near as much fun.
3: All right. Let's go, boys.
5: Without a doubt, the last 6 to 9 months has been the most full-on I've ever experienced. I've never kind of pushed myself as hard as that, even from a travel point of view, you know, having my family based in the US and then having Sale GP being based in Italy, and this relentless circle of on the water, off the water, I mean, just burning the midnight oil.
0: Because there's no shortcut in professional sport.
5: We have to prepare the team that's never raced before together.
3: Those key little moments where you just need a little kick here or there, or a little off.
5: For a new team, it really is the race before the race. So we had to get our shit together quickly.

0: the USA Sail GP team came under new ownership, and they are already facing criticism this season.
1: The US team has been struggling a lot, and as an investor of that team, I would be asking some serious questions. At some point, you've got to walk the walk and not just talk the talk.
2: We were not proud of our results last year, right? That was a really hard pill to swallow. And I feel pretty confident that we've worked harder than the other teams in the off season. We're hopeful that with this kind of new squad that we're going to be competitive.
3: You move forward, right? That's what teams do. The grand final is the top three teams from the season championship. One race, winner take all, $2 million, and that's what we're after.
4: Anything sort of like subjective feedback-wise, feel on the boat-wise, that's really important from yesterday?
5: The biggest thing was just how flat you can be on the wing with the camber when at speed.
6: Things are moving super quick, and you're trying to figure out what button to push and when, and do two other things at the same time. So the quicker you can be, the more precise you can be.
7: Having this time is so integral to, you know, our improvement in this sport, and we are hundreds, if not thousands, of days behind, you know, some of the athletes in this league at the moment, and we're just trying to, you know, close that gap as quick as we can.
8: I heard from an Olympic weightlifting coach this idea that if you're doing something really hard, only about a third of it should feel good, a third of it you should feel okay, and a third should feel really hard. You know, the takeaway is actually that if you're pushing yourself to something really competitive like this, that's just the balance of how it feels, and that means you're in the right spot.
2: We wanted to start this season on a high note, and there's a lot of pressure to do that. We want to deliver to our fans, we want to deliver to our partners, we want to deliver to ourselves, our families, each other, all of it.
3: We have an incredible hill to climb.
2: I hope the work we're putting in is gonna translate to the race course.
9: I was watching the American team. I tried to do a transition that was good for Taylor, but I was surprised at just how many changes they made. You know, they were delivered a winning team. And I just thought there was just a almost arrogance about, no, we've got our plan and this is how we're gonna do it.
10: The Sail GP will be returning for the new 2025 season. The high octane racing is set to start its fifth season in Dubai this weekend.
11: Yeah, going into season five, both Italy and USA are in a challenging place, both teams. Italy with a lot of new, younger athletes coming through that really needed to get to grips with the F50s. And the US team had a number of issues in replacing Jimmy and dealing with a lot of challenges that they'd had, mostly self-inflicted. Yeah, look, there are many rivalries in Sail GP, but that Italy versus USA, that's going to be a good one.
12: There's a rivalry for sure. I mean, if you to put it very bluntly, he was kicked out of the team and he started his new team, so he's going to be his rival on day one.
13: Right then, please allow me to welcome you all to the official opening of the Emirates Dubai Sail Grand Prix.
14: I mean, if Jimmy can bring a brand new team into the championship and beat USA that's now been racing for, you know, at least half a season four, well, you know, that's going to put pressure on the US athletes, isn't it?
15: Yeah, I'm excited about the, you know, a little bit of banter with him and trying to go beat him and his team, and there'll be a new group of sailors joining the league on the Italian team, it sounds like, so, a little bit of a level playing field.
16: Look, I'm not at all afraid of having to start from the bottom and find my way up to the top, especially versus a team that's pretty inexperienced.
3: I don't know the ins and outs of what's in Jimmy's head, but if Jimmy Spithill is thinking about you, that's a good thing.
2: Talent only gets you so far. Confidence, you know, in yourself only gets you so far.
16: When you go into a fight, you need to dig deep and tell yourself, well, fuck it. If I'm going down, I'm gonna go down swinging.
3: We wouldn't be out there if we didn't think we could win.
2: And we'll see who's standing at the end.
0: The boats are close to the line here. 19 seconds to go. United States on a good run towards the bottom end of the line. Season 5 is about to be alive here in Dubai.

0: I think what motivated me as a kid early on was probably the bullying.
1: I remember one day I was with my mates and we just copped an absolute hiding, you know, from some older bullies, and we're kind of walking back through this industrial area over on the mainland, and this boxing gym had just opened up, and this big guy was out the front and he said, "Hey boys, you want to come in for a session?"
0: I mean, what I learned in boxing was when you go into a fight, you just need to tell yourself, fuck it. If I'm going down, I'm going to go down swinging.
1: You know, it gave me a bit of self-confidence. It was like, oh, wow. Sport doesn't judge you on what you look like. It judges you on how badly do you want it, and then how hard are you willing to work. You're going to go in a ring, you better make sure you've done more than the other guy.
2: Jimmy's a fighter. He's just got that grit that determines whether you can win or lose at the very, very top level. I've known a lot of top athletes, and Jimmy is the athlete who best demonstrates the ability to never give up.

0: Season 5 is just days away, and Italy's boat is only just now arriving. For Jimmy Spinhill and his newly formed Team Italy, every lost hour on the water is a setback.
1: All right, are we good to go?
2: Yep.
1: Gently, because it's not locked onto the trolley.
3: There's a lot on the line here. I mean, you've just put together an entirely new group. They've never raced together, but...
4: I think the biggest question mark for me was the boat, because the ship was late. The team had some training, but we needed to put together a sea-trialed boat to effectively go out there and race.
5: It's our first event. To be honest, we don't have a boat yet. At least we have one, but it's not together. So first of all, we have to put together a boat. All the cables are missing, everything is missing, so...
6: So, yeah, a lot of work.
5: And the race is on Saturday.
4: It's really overwhelming. You physically don't have enough time.
7: The race gets to the race just because our boat arrived completely dismounted, and for sure we are having a little bit of issue.
8: We only rolled the boat out sort of yesterday and this morning. We're playing a bit of catch-up. We've got the machinist working through the night. Just making some parts that either haven't turned up or didn't quite fit, didn't quite work.
9: The worst thing is when you're waiting for something to be fixed and the other teams are all training around you.
5: What we absolutely need is to put in hours. Every single minute in the water, it's super important, so everything's gonna be tied.
10: They're gonna need time on the boat. I mean, every second counts.
4: We had to figure out how we're gonna get this boat ready to go.
7: Jimmy, he's doing a very good job understanding what is the need of the team.
11: He's a great sailor, but it's so much more than that. He has a wonderful mind. He is a great strategist. He's a great recruiter of engineering teams.
5: He's always so calm, so Iceman, and that's a great value to have him as a CEO in our team.
4: If there isn't already a big enough challenge, just being a new team, coming into a league like this, when you throw all of those different ingredients into the mix, it's gonna be a tough weekend.
12: If I had a dollar for everybody that said I would never get into SailGP or buy a team or any of that, I could probably be on a beach in St. Bart's right now. I didn't come into the sailing world the normal way in America, which is, you know, kind of families that are members of yacht clubs. I grew up with a single mom that worked three jobs, never met my dad. Like, we were usually behind on rent. It was always normal, right? And she always, you know, she always delivered. My mom always loved the ocean. She had an hour off on a weekend, would go to the beach, and she used to always say, anything's possible. I can do whatever I set my mind to, and sailing is not the impossible dream.

0: I was talking to Josh about if you want to get the zero up early, at least do one, and then we can do the other one when we go out or something. Or if you want to just bang both of them out, might be good.
1: Taylor Canfield, who drives the USA team, he's got a big jump that he needs to make. He's got the talent. He just needs to perform in terms of driving the boat. He's got to lead his team, and he's got to bring his team all together to be able to execute.
2: It's a dream, and you know, I've been trying to do get to the top of the sport, you know, ever since I was a young kid.
0: I started racing probably only a year after I started sailing. Any moment I got, I was spinning down there on the water and causing some trouble. I think probably the biggest thing that drove me to, you know, that next competitive level is that I had two buddies that I was always a little bit smaller and just a little further behind in my development as a kid, and I just wanted to beat them and keep going for more, keep jabbing, keep pushing for that little extra bit, just always fighting for that little edge around the racetrack. I'm a fighter. I'm just very competitive, and I'm here to, you know, get better and to win. We want to show the world what our country has and what we're made of, and not going to let anything get in the way.
3: You put Taylor Canfield against the people that he's raced in the past, that's one thing. You put him against Tom Slingsby and Diego Boutin and Pete Burling, I don't care who you are, it adds another dimension to it.
4: I think I'd consider Team USA underdogs for season five. Yeah, the end of season four was pretty brutal.
5: USA! Oh, they fell! Oh, my Lord! Disaster!
6: We were not proud of our results last year, right? That was a really hard pill to swallow every day we went out there. And, yeah, we had moments of brilliance, but it wasn't showing up in the results.
7: Yeah, we're itching to go. We can't wait to get out there. We only get to do this 28 days a year, and today's the first.
1: The US team and the Italian team want to win, but I think they're quite realistic in the sense that that's going to be a really big challenge for them. They're going to want to be pushing, but they've got a big hill to climb.
8: Basically, you want to keep the speed, keep the boat longer in the water, yeah. Use it to get over. You got to stay with the group, and you got to stay kind of a clear hair with the group.
1: If you haven't been here for the last 5 years, and you're getting the same time as a team that has been, it's really hard to catch up.
9: The moment we've been waiting for is here, the start of a brand new season of SailGP.
10: Yeah, we're back. Season five preview.
11: Everyone's job's not secure, and there's pressure on people to deliver out there. When you come to the US team, I think they made a massive error by getting everyone off the boat and then coming in with a completely new team.
6: I mean, a lot of people talk a lot of trash about American sailing and our teammates, but I expect our team to be competitive this year, right? And be in the points every week.
12: We'll see. We feel pretty good, but we know we have a lot to learn.
2: You know, now's the time to go out there and show them what we got.
1: We all know Jimmy Spithill, but he will be leading an Italian team this season as the 12th team.
13: Wind is light at the moment, but we expect a little increase in the afternoon. Let's be ready for everything.
14: Good.
13: Thank you.
11: They've got the talent there, but as much as there is a lot of talent, there's not a lot of F50 experience.
1: And that's going to be the real challenge this year.
15: Jimmy, how are you feeling today?
16: I feel like I've still got the nerves and the excitement, the adrenaline, as if I'm going on the boat.
17: Man. I wish SailGP was around when I was a teenager. What I wouldn't do to be 20 years old right now, getting on that boat.
18: I know a lot of professional athletes, and I've watched them go through this. It was tough for Russell when he did it.
3: There's always a moment that you wish you could be back in that high-pressure situation where you have to perform.
19: I think it'll be hard for him in a way to not be on the boat in the future, but I think he's ready for it, to be honest. Yeah, I think he's ready.
20: So we're getting closer and closer to the big moment, the first race of the 2025 season. Light breeze has been reported, so boy, you better be out in front because otherwise you're gonna be back in the pack.
21: We had very light marginal conditions, which are challenging to sail these boats in.
7: Taylor and a few of our team members have a lot of time on M32s, which is a non-foiling catamaran. So in the lighter wind, you know, they actually have a tremendous amount of experience.
5: What's going to be really crucial is hitting the line with speed. The boats are close to the line here, 9 seconds to go. Germany well positioned but slow. United States on a good run towards the bottom end of the line, top of our screen. We're going to be go when the line turns white. We're racing there. That was so tight by the Italian boat, but it looks like they've judged it perfectly. By the bottom of the line, United States. I love the position of Taylor Canfield and that All-American crew as they drag race towards Mark 1. Who's going to be first to get on the foils? I think the United States look strong to lead at Mark 1 from here.
20: Right now, the Americans to the best start. They've needed this for a long time.
15: We're now tied with Spain, the winning tiebreaker.
20: The Americans in the lead with the Australians in second, New Zealand in third.
5: We can see on our leaderboard, Italy and Brazil, new teams to the league, 10th and 11th. I think the other thing people should remember is it's actually the first day.
21: A bit of a hard, tough
22: one. I think we've got to get out of here. We're in last.
21: Trim.
5: Fuck. These are very specific conditions here. They suited this US team before. Here we go, this is it. Can the United States accelerate their boat?
21: And yeah, taking you now.
20: As they approach the finish here in Dubai, it looks like the USA with the perfect calculations. So race number one is in the books. It's US Sail GP that gets the first win.
23: Fucking take that any day of the week. First win in Sail GP, let's go.
24: USA Sail GP wins the first race, but ends up third overall here in Dubai.
6: We were psyched that we were on the podium.
5: The US Sail GP team, well, they should be very, very proud with this event.
6: It's a huge validator that our hard work meant something.
25: Appreciate the support, boys. You guys hopefully will be here one day.
6: Other teams are looking at us going, wow, you guys have made a lot of changes in the way you sail, and that feels nice. We sailed well, and we had a little celebration, you know.
26: Like some dance, like EDM something. Real loud. Real fucking loud, Alex.
6: Everybody was happy. Everybody maybe took a deep breath and went, all right, we survived Dubai.
26: The good thing is no Coast Guard around right now.
6: We fucking should all be proud of each other.

0: Okay.
1: Yes.
0: I go first.
1: Wait, what?
0: Yeah. No, this is whoever got this one.
1: Oh.
0: Yeah.
1: Wait.
0: Bad luck. Okay, ready?
2: That first event, we had a lot of little things around the racetrack, you know, where we're in good position and just split second mistakes. We definitely didn't have a good race. In SailGP, with this style of racing, the biggest thing you need to do is anticipate. It's like chess, not just thinking about, oh, I'll just do this one move. No, no, no, you're thinking multiple moves ahead.
0: In Dubai, the first race was on the bottom end of the conditions. That means that it wasn't very windy. In those bottom end conditions, it's not unusual for a team that's new to actually do pretty well because there's no foiling. But for the rest of the season, we'll be seeing an entirely different set of conditions. And so the goal as we're going through this season here is climb our way up the ladder, you know? Don't do anything stupid. It's like attrition over a long season like this. There's gonna be crashes. There's heavy penalty points if you cause damage or a collision. Don't try and go outside your capabilities yet. We have to play the long game here and let's just watch them fall.
3: Well, a beautiful day of racing here at the ITM New Zealand Sail Grand Prix Auckland.
4: Lots of gusts and lulls out here to navigate.
0: In Auckland, we went from one end of the spectrum in Dubai to the complete other end.
4: It's going to be fantastic racing today out here. A little bit tricky, but a lot of fun.
3: It's very gusty. You can see those dark patches of water. That's right-hand side of screen. They're off the foil. Oh, there's a big gust of wind on board the US boat. Have a look at it. Oh, they plug it. That could be a huge problem. That boat's going to be full of water right now. Disaster for US fans. What a mistake. USA again, a little slip up in the manoeuvre, bottom of our screen. They're off the foils. Another error in the manoeuvre there. They're hurting.
5: Oh, no, you can't do that on a downwind leg in this breeze.
6: God damn it, this is going to hurt here.
3: Mistakes are hurting the United States Sails GP team right now.
7: The USA will finish in 10th with Brazil. We missed that gate up there. Another dip by the Americans.
8: They're at the bottom of the leaderboard again. After that breakthrough performance in Dubai, it seemed that Team USA was ready to finally take the next step. But the consistency they need still has not fully materialized.
0: We got to see our team in conditions they've never, ever experienced on this boat that was testing the most experienced teams out there. And here they were, holding their own.
3: You can see right now Italy in third place, sailing well. Clearly, Ruggero Tito enjoying these windy, shifty weather.
9: Now he's hunting down the Italians. Can Ruggero Tito keep him behind? They've got a good position at the moment.
3: Ruggero Tito on the Italian boat. Where have they found this form from?
8: The Italians have been a team for mere weeks. It would be a triumph even if they were landing dead last.
7: Italy, they've had a strong race as well here in Auckland.
3: Great first day of racing for Ruggi Tito and his team. Perfect judgment by Red Bull Italy there. Dives across the line. It was like Usain Bolt giving us a dip finish on the 100 metres there. And the Italians line it up. Red Bull Italy coming in fast.
8: An incredible performance by the Italians here in Auckland.
10: Jimmy's going to be strategic about this. He's not going to just be shooting from the hip. He's going to be very calculated.
11: If you're racing against Jimmy Spithill and a team Jimmy Spithill is leading, that's a cohesive, well-organized team.
0: The deeper we got into the season, the more the fleet unraveled. I mean, teams were crashing all around us.
6: Fucking idiots.
0: I mean, in Sydney, the US team never even made it out to the racetrack.
8: 5 minutes before the first practice race of the day, Team USA being towed towards the starting box.
6: Hold the wing, hold the wing, hold the wing.
3: Oh, look out under the
9: the USA have got a lot of camber in that wing. Oh, it's inviting the wrong way. No, not going. Oh, capsize.
12: Tech HQ, we've got a broken wing.
13: Okay, broken wing.
12: On USA.
14: The wing was inverted while they were still towing. Basically very similar to what we've seen for USA and Bermuda. Unfortunately, they sustained very severe damage on the main element.
8: Wow, hard to believe that the US won't even make it to race day.
15: Getting rid of Jimmy was a really big moment in the sailing world.
16: And Taylor Canfield's a great sailor, but Jimmy, whether it's sailing on the boat or leading the team, he's at a different level, so. Clearly the biggest issue for USA is in the sailing squad. Removing Jimmy was mind-bogglingly stupid.

0: as time's going on, our goal is, guys, let's just keep our climb up the ladder. Let's keep consistent, keep our learning. Let's not try and run before we can walk. And we followed that process, and it started to pay real dividends.
1: The surprise performance of the day was from the new team, Red Bull Italy, continuing to surge forward.
2: You guys, you're doing well and improving all the time.
3: Yeah, really proud of all the guys on board. Let's try to keep it up for the next one.
0: I still am trying to ride this sort of tightrope of what is the right amount of feedback and what is the right amount of letting them go out and learn some of these lessons themselves.
1: I'm surprised the US team are struggling. I think it's one of their really good strengths is this light wind sailing, but they're struggling today out there.
4: Taylor Canfield and his crew are fighting hard, but mistakes continue to hold them back. Red Bull Italy, another
1: strong performance for them, Stevie.
0: We'll get there and we will be competitive. It's going to take some time, but I'm confident we'll get there.
1: The California doubleheader brings the world's best sailors to one of the most challenging tracks on the planet. Welcome to the Oracle San Francisco Sail Grand Prix.
5: Seconds to go. I like New Zealand and Italy in the middle of the line.
1: USLGP just ahead. So Taylor Canfield now sits in third place for USLGP, a team desperate in need of a win.

0: absolute howler on that bottom round. Oh, they got too high, they got loose, they parked it, and they don't control the timing. Not enough horsepower going in on that wing to sheet it back in. It gets real high, real loose.
1: So the Americans were sitting in third, and they absolutely come to almost a complete stop. They are now dropping back.
2: Oh, man, oh, man. Hold on, guys. Yeah. Oh, boy, oh, boy.
1: It'll be Red Bull Italy coming in eighth place here in San Francisco. Some stellar racing by the brand new squad.
3: I'm very proud of Jimmy. He has come from being a fabulous athlete to a great leader. Jimmy always saw things that I didn't see.
4: I certainly wasn't intimidated about starting again with a new team and putting this group together. Yeah, I knew it was going to be tough. We're going to be the newest team. We're going to have the least amount of preparation. But that was actually really exciting for me and really motivating. And coming together as a group, building and building and working our way through the season.
5: Trying to identify the mode, you know, step ahead.
4: I think there's nothing more rewarding. So from my point of view, the momentum's clearly on our side.
3: The sport's an endurance race. It is not a sprint. You've got to learn from your mistakes, and you can't ever give up.
0: That is an absolute shocker.
4: I'm not at all afraid of having to start from the bottom and fight my way up to the top. I mean, I've really been doing that since I was a kid.

0: This is Nuria Newman. If you paddle, you know the name. If you don't, you're about to. She's the first woman to drop a 100-foot waterfall into chaos and out smiling on the other side. But every athlete has a moment that doesn't make the highlight reel. Not every expedition ends in triumph. Some just end with questions.
1: I never want to do that ever again. Now what?
2: And that's where the good stuff lives.
3: G'day, I'm Bo Miles, professional chair carrier, outdoor type. And I tell you what I love? A good outdoor adventure. I believe the best conversation happened in the outdoors.
0: So I bring my camping chairs to world-class athletes. They take me to a wild interview location and we revisit some of their past expeditions to unpack what was really going on.
1: You said you were not going to ask hard questions.
0: I'm in Val d'Isère, France, to meet Nuria.
4: Hello.
1: Oh, I love sweaty hugs.
4: Yeah.
1: What is this thing?
4: You're a kayaker. I thought I'd better wear my kayaking stuff.
0: I want to dig deeper into the hardest chapter of her career after a treacherous expedition to Ecuador. And how she found the courage to return to the river, the Indus in Pakistan, and run a rapid never paddled by a woman before. The monstrous Malupa.
3: Nuria, this is Val d'Isère. This is famous for skiing and winter sports. Well, shouldn't you live at the base of a big, giant river or, you know, India or Pakistan or something?
1: I wish, but I grew up here and I like it here and skiing is quite cool. And I still have a really nice river. Not all year round, but when it's running, it's really epic. You're gonna see.
3: It's occurred to me a lot of people think that kayaking is a solo sport, where it's just you and your paddle and the enigma of rivers. But really it's about

0: really want to go with good friends.
1: Yeah, you need...
2: Hold on!
1: Okay.
0: I think Ecuador was a failure.
2: You're fired up, all right!
0: I lost friends or teammates at least. I think we're still friends.
1: Like, that's really interesting too.
0: I hope so.
1: Yeah, so do I.
3: Let's go back to 2021, when Nuria was attempting to run the Chalupas River in Ecuador. 80 kilometres long through remote jungle, the river drops 3,000 metres and it's staggeringly technical white water.
4: Look at this huge rabbit down there.
3: It's the sort of first descent you dream about, planned for years, and only attempt with people you trust your life with. For Nuria, that was Ben and Boomer. The plan looked perfect. But rivers don't give a damn about plants, especially in a watershed that gets up to 4 metres of rain a year, which is massive, 8 times what London gets.
5: Are we doing 7 nights, 8 days?
6: I would imagine 8 days from the way we calculated it, right?
7: We're just so stoked with the weather. Got really lucky.
8: A little bit.
0: We were going very slow because that river was steep and required a lot of get out of the boat, scout, portage. And then we were getting flash flood. The start was a bit of a disaster, but I still thought it was possible. Waiting for it to drop, I was like, this is gonna happen again. And there is no way we're gonna make it.
2: Hey, calm the down.
8: It's
2: hold on. Stop. Hold on.
1: Did you feel it along the way? Did you feel the slippery slope?
0: I think the main problem was that you're in the jungle, it's pouring rain. When you get off the river, everyone is kind of going to set up their tarp, their hammock, and you stay alone. We never got moments to talk about things or joke outside of operating together on the river. Then our perception of things probably drifted apart. Ben and Boomer were more optimistic, and I think I'm not comfortable with how much chances we're taking. Every day I could see that we had like marginal lines or moments that were sketchy. The more mistakes you're gonna make, the more it's gonna end up being fatal at some point.

0: experiences, but probably we will not go on an expedition ever again because some sort of trust is broken.
1: Did you feel like the Noria, this kick-ass decision maker, did you think you took a hit? How did you go?
0: It's hard to trust yourself when, you know, you've taken a questionable decision before. My job as a professional kayaker, I need to come up with ideas and set up projects. And it definitely was like a rough couple years for my headspace, but also for my job. But I think traveling to other rivers was perfect.
2: A couple of rough years can rattle anyone's confidence. Noria needed a reset, something big enough to shake her out of her funk. For her, that meant setting her sights on the Indus in Pakistan, one of the wildest rivers on Earth.
0: The Indus is something that always attracted me, but when your confidence is down, it's really hard to make things happen.
1: There's some big things on the Indus River, one of the biggest rivers in the world, underneath one of the biggest mountain ranges in the world.
0: It's the new benchmark in terms of big water. The bigger, most well-known rapid of the Indus is called Malupa. Malupa had only been run once, never by a woman before. Okay, am I up to the challenge and that new benchmark?
1: What were the things that, righto, I've got to change up my methodology here of expeditioning.
0: All the Ecuador things happened and I was like, no, I don't want to go there with anyone. I want it to be special. I decided to go with like childhood friends. We've known each other for so many years.
3: I think when I paid, I left the radio on the counter. Remember?
4: Comme ça, il y en a toujours un, c'est toi.
1: Yeah, that sense of safety, and that's super important. We often forget that because you think, oh, I'm just going to go out with the most badass kayakers and do badass rivers, but the mix might not work based on that.
0: It's always nice to know your team in an environment there's hard challenges, so I could rebuild confidence. I'm attracted to running new rivers, and being the first somewhere is appealing because I like that part of unknown.
1: Were you nervous? This is the big famous river.
5: Voilà, il y a un peu la pression qui monte quand même.
0: We were so nervous. The small rapids that we hadn't even seen in any of the videos because they're small, so no one even shoots them, were like some of the biggest stuff we had ever run. Are we sure we're up to it?
1: So you get to this first big rapid called Le Trou d'Agneul, is that right?
0: Le Trou d'Agneul.
1: Exactly what I said, yeah. This is your first true test of being back on a big river on a big expedition. So talk us through that first vision of this big rapid.
0: It's just a horrific hole, like the washing machine. I'm pretty lightweight. That kind of move, I'm like more inclined to get stuck. In some groups, you're tempted to really push, push, push. I think it's nice to have people you know that if you want to push, they're going to support you, but that it's not going to be an escalation of, oh, I did it, so I'm going to do it, and then do always more and more.
6: Ça doit passer, mais moi, je me vois pas le passer.
1: Is it almost liberating when you say, not too big, too hard?
0: Sometimes it's very liberating, and sometimes it's harder because you really want to do it and it's just not the right time, and those rapids are gonna haunt you for a little bit, you know. People always say, this rapid will always be there, but rivers are very dynamic. Rocks can move, rapids are changing, so sometimes you walk away forever.
7: Oh, salam alaikum.
8: C'est vraiment un sport d'équipe, n'est-ce pas?
2: Day one on the Indus. Noria skipped her first big challenge, which was probably the right call. No ego, no pressure, just instincts. And that's what sets her apart. It's not about running everything. It's about knowing when to listen to yourself and how to read the water.

0: I'm used to get scared, but it wasn't just being scared. It really built up anxiety.
1: Hey guys, who's getting ready to go? She's in the rapids.
2: While I'm going in the rapid, because you don't hear those guys. I just don't want to be on this f-ing sketchy ass river with you, because I don't believe you guys are making the right decisions. I want out.
0: It's too dangerous. It's not really worth it. I'm not dying for a film project. I've pushed it too far. I never want to do that ever again. Now what?
3: When I paddled around Africa, or at least I tried to paddle from one side to the other. It took me 5 months, and I ended up doing 2,000 kilometers, and I wanted to do 4,000 kilometers. And I was a broken man at the end of it. I thought it was a huge failure. My identity was really in question because of it. After the experience in Ecuador, did you feel like your identity was in crisis?
0: You know, there's like the fact that you don't accomplish what you set yourself for. But in regards of that, I think I was fine with my decision. I was really sad because I knew I'd lost my team. Yeah. You know, I think Ben and Boomer are still my friends. They will always be my friends in the sense that we've lived really strong, powerful

0: Back in her home rapid, Noria walks me through that decision-making process.
1: So you've paddled lots of rivers before where you've never paddled before or they've never been paddled by anyone. So you've got to find a little beach, get out and go and check out the rapid. Why is that so important? Why have you got to see what's ahead of you?
2: Sometimes you can read and run.
1: Yeah.
2: So if you're in your kayak and it's not too steep, you kind of see the exit of the rapid.
1: Read and run, I like that.
2: And you analyze as you go, yeah. But once it's like harder rapids or you don't see, you need to scout.
1: Yes.
2: I've learned that the hard way.
1: Yeah. Do you want me to give you my take on how I would read this river?
2: Yeah, let's try.
1: All right, so I'm basically reverse engineering what I see and I'm looking for the dangers. The main dangers I see are this strainer down here, this bit of tree. I don't want to hit that, so I want to avoid that, so I'm then going to be on river left. And it sort of does this lovely S. I'm looking for the main water and I want to stay away from what I think are some holes. Am I going to get through this rapid? Break my line. I think it was a good line.
2: You might not get hurt.
1: Okay.
2: But there's like 50-50% chance that you're going to eat shit.
1: Yeah. I'm not up to it, by the way. I won't be doing this run with you today.
2: I wasn't going to offer.
1: No, that's good. Tell me the golden line.
2: I like to focus first on the positives. Okay, c'est parti. So instead of like looking at like where I don't want to go, I'm gonna look at where I want to go rather than what to avoid. Back to the left.
1: Oh yes. I've never paddled a river like this. I won't be doing that anytime soon.
3: That was the best movie I've ever seen.
1: It was awesome.
0: What I love about Noria is she's wired to see the good first. She passed on Le Trou Daniel and focused on what lay ahead. That's it, no dwelling. After all, I mean, she's in Pakistan, paddling down one of the world's wildest rivers with her best mates. That mindset matters. Because the next rapid doesn't care how the heck positive you are.
2: We reached that rapid and we know it's one of the big ones.
1: How did you decide who ran first on that rapid?
2: On that trip, we did a lot of like looking at each other and being like, you want to go first? Do I want to go first? Mal scouted and he was maybe more sure of himself than we were. And so he naturally took the lead on that one.
4: Julie.

I want it to be further right than Mael, because I was trying to avoid one hole.

0: I went too far right, and I'm like fighting to get back on the line. With that lineup, it could have gone quite horribly wrong.
1: Super, welcome.
0: Up to that point, we were still not sure if we were up to the level of the Indus.
2: Do you think as the vibe was so good, it sort of increases your confidence and you can just continue to do these big waves? And by contrast, in Ecuador, when the vibe was bad, it's sort of chinkering away at your confidence.
0: When everything is going well, the group is having a good time, spirits are high, people are having good lines, it's building up everyone's confidence. Versus when things are starting to go sideways, then, you know, everything gets harder. And the dynamics are definitely not helping.
3: Yeah, you fired up!
0: And I think in Pakistan, we really had that, like, good spirit.
4: Woo! Day two.
2: The better the energy between the group, the more group confidence you're gonna have, because you, in a sense, feed off each other. Makes sense, doesn't it?
5: Two days of whitewater paddling with her childhood friends seemed to have rebuilt some of what Ecuador had taken away. The confidence, the trust, joy. On the Indus, rapids don't just test your skills, they test your team. And this crew had passed with flying colours. It's safe to say they're ready for the biggest rapid of them all. Malupa.
0: It's like a monster rapid, and it's the biggest rapid we've ever run. And it's in a landslide, so it's changing every year. Depending on how rocks have fallen or water levels, it might be runnable or not. Part of me is like, I hope it's not runnable.

0: the best. Ah, for sure.
1: We start scouting, and very early on, we see a lion, and now we're like, okay, now we want to run it.
0: Ouais, mais ça a l'air tout. Il y a tellement d'eau, en fait, je pense qu'il t'attend tout.
2: Ouais, faut juste pas terminer à gauche.
1: You're looking at it and you see the potential danger, the bucket on the left, which is like the main one.
3: Which sounds kind of cute, but explain to us what a pocket is.
1: The pocket is bouncing off rocks on the side, so it's recirculating on the side like this. And you can get stuck in them.
3: And that's pretty much game over if you go into that pocket?
1: You don't know. It might flush you out, but it might not. And I never want to know.
4: Everything on the Indus has been leading to this, Malupa. For Nerea, it's more than just a rapid. It's where every lesson, every decision, and every ounce of confidence she's rebuilt comes together.
2: Allez, Nerea est en train d'embarquer là. Deuxième tentative pour Malupa Falls. 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Allez, Nounou.

0: Allez, nounou, allez.
1: Elle vient de le passer, putain! Trop de la balle!
2: Mes amis sont mes héros.
3: When you end up running a rapid backwards and then upside down,
4: ça va tourner!
3: Never a full validation. But at the same time, watching Jules nail the line was such a good feeling. No, I was just really stoked about Malupa and that whole trip in Pakistan that you find the flow again.
4: Tellement stylé! T'as fait un foudroyant, yeah?
3: It definitely was like a rough couple years for my headspace. You do a very ambitious project and you kind of like smash your face at it. It's a learning experience and it's okay to fail and learn from things. It took me like longer to get over it. I don't even know if I'm like fully over it.
5: You've said before that the Pakistan trip wasn't about being back. It was more about aligning with your values. So do you think now that your evolution of adventure has really kind of taken place and you know exactly what you're looking for?
3: I think that the only definition of adventure that I have is to commit to something where you don't necessarily know the outcome. If you love someone and you have a crush on someone, that's probably the start of an adventure as well.
6: Hey, here's to the unknown.
3: What I can take away is that I want to keep doing it with people that I love, that I'm going to have a great time with. And whom I align on values with.
5: Thank you for inviting me. You're a force of nature and it's been a pleasure.
3: Thanks. Let's go kayaking.
5: All right, let's do that. In watching all your footage before meeting you, my little daughter came up and she said, "That's a girl." I said, "Yeah, yeah." And she said, "I can do that." I said, "Yeah, you can, love. You can do that one day, you know, watching
3: yeah,
5: for
3: that's
5: years."
3: Cool.
5: It was really cool.
7: I ended up taking Noria's offer to go whitewater kayaking. I've been hinting at it for days.
4: Let's go.
7: 10 minutes later, she had to drag my sorry ass out of the water.
4: I gotcha!
7: Thanks, Noria, for saving me.
8: You guys filming Skate Tales?
9: Yes, we are.
8: No way! Come on! Oh!
9: I'm here in Montreal,
10: Brazil,
9: in San Francisco, Tokyo, to Florida.
11: It's showtime.
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13: That is how magic is made.

0: This is Tom DiDorlado, the kind of paraglider other adventurers look up to. Literally. Along with his best mate Horacio, he's flown among some of the world's great giants. Places like K2 and a whole bunch of peaks most of us struggled to pronounce. Back in 2012, they tried landing on top of an active volcano in Africa. Brilliant idea. But bad timing.
1: No, toujours pas de news de Tom là, non.
2: Got no water, got no food.
3: I am.
0: But a good idea at the wrong moment is still a good idea. The key is to know when you come back for another crack.
4: G'day, I'm Bo Miles. I've been on my share of adventures. Some planned, many accidental. And here's the thing about adventure. It never really looks like this. It's way more like this. And that's what makes it bloody interesting.
0: I'm travelling the world with my best camping chairs. And this mob.
5: Come on, guys, give up!
0: To sit down with world-class athletes in the places that have shaped them. To chat about some of their wildest adventures and unpack what was really going on.
6: You said you were not gonna ask hard questions.
0: This time I'm in the Azores to meet with Tom.
1: Hey, hello.
4: Good to finally meet you, mate.
1: Do you get vertigo?
7: Whoa! Hello, belly.
0: 12 years later, Tom and Horacio were back in Tanzania, facing this sacred volcano again. They were ready to see if a great idea can finally meet its moment.
4: Tom, I'd hazard a guess to say you have a thing for volcanoes. We're sitting on the edge of a volcano now. You live here. I feel like I'm either interviewing James Bond or James Bond is his nemesis. I don't know. This is probably the hardest question I'll ask you, Tom. Why don't you have a beard anymore? You know, yeah. You're a good-looking rooster with a beard. What's going on?
1: I look a lot older with a beard, I think. Huh?
4: Well, that's just it. Your beard represents these two very different expeditions. 2012, yeah. Bearded, not married yet, you're not a father.
1: I didn't shave for 4.5 months, I think. It grew really big. It was as big as yours, almost.
4: This is what men talk about.
0: The year is 2012. A young, bearded Tom DiDorlado sets foot in Africa with Horacio Lorenz, his friend, his adventure partner, and a 10-time Acro World Champion. Two paragliders, two backpacks, and not much of a plan apart from a simple goal. Fly places, no one

0: was ever fun.
1: We crossed Africa from north to south. We crossed 10 different countries, yeah. And we flew all the most amazing places.
2: Super nice, man.
1: We were looking at paper maps, and entering Tanzania, we saw those amazing volcanoes in the middle of nowhere. And we're like, oh, this is special.
3: When you see this mountain, you're like, you see the potential of it.
4: Yeah.
3: And no one had ever been flying there before, I think. So
4: yes.
3: We thought, well, that'd be really something if we could fly it and then land on top.
5: But to reach the sky, they need an invisible ally. Multiple of them, in fact. Rising columns of warm air called thermals. It's the kind of mystery that's better felt than explained. So I strapped in to see what it's all about.
6: You ready, mate?
7: I don't know whether I'm ready, but I'm strapped to you, so that doesn't matter. I just did a small nervous wee in my pants. All right, let's go.
8: Yo-ho! Yo, baby!
6: We got this!
8: Fantastic!
9: We have a thermal here, can you feel it?
10: Yeah, I can feel it.
9: Hang up. No, totally. Yeah, we took off down there.
10: Yeah.
1: What we do basically is we use thermals to go up. The sun rises in the morning and will eat up a face. It will create a bubble of air that gets warmer than the air around. And what's warmer goes up. And then you start circling around.
10: Whoa! Hello, belly.
7: Whey! Yeah!
10: Whoa!
1: By reading signs, we know, okay, there it technically should be going up. You see those birds of prey, they fly around without flapping their wings.
4: Yeah.
1: And they go up, and people are like, how do they do that, you know? Well, they're just thermaling too.
7: Well, thank you for doing this. It's driving around a double-decker fat-ass bus compared to a sports car.
5: And just like that, back in 2012, Tom and Horacio were climbing the sky.
7: Now, I've seen images of this volcano. It looks like Mars to someone looking.
1: For sure, not the easiest place to fly.
7: Yes.
1: Probably one of the most technical places. Actually, I wouldn't tell anyone to go, you know, because we had thunderstorm in the evening and the wind gets really strong.
11: Okay, tú tranquilo. Bueno, esta nube se está poniendo tormenta, tío. Entonces, hay que salir de aquí, ya.
5: Now, storms are a paraglider's enemy number one. A growing cloud can suck you upward, freeze you solid, or collapse your wing with a single violent gust. So, at thousands of metres above the African bush, the mission stops being land on a volcano and becomes land anywhere. And don't lose sight of your mate.
12: Started to rain in the top of the volcan, very strong, and Thomas started to go away this direction.
13: Non, toujours pas de news de Tom là. Non, à mon avis, sa radio est morte là, et Horacio l'a pas vu non plus. Donc, il a dû se poser quelque part, mais on sait pas encore très bien où.
14: I just landed. At some point, I enter into the cloud, but then I could find my way out. But I don't have radio anymore, so no one knows where I am. Hope I'll find them.
1: It's Africa, and yeah. It's in the middle of nowhere, and it's full of wild animals. So if you land far away, you know, you're there on foot. There are lions, buffaloes, elephants.
4: Yeah.
1: The temperature is like 40 plus. It's very stressful.
12: Tom, where are you?
15: Dangerous situation and dangerous conditions, and we had to try to find him because it's getting late. It's going to be night.
14: My friends are f***ing far away. Got no water, got no food. Always take water, I always take food. And now I can say that I am.
16: We will stay there with the lamp and so you can try to reach us.
15: Let's go.
16: Okay.
17: Yo, Johnny Lafrite, Tom à l'appareil.
18: Mais ouais, moi j'y croyais pas, tu vois, la voiture était là, nous on va voler ici une heure et puis on va aller poser à la bagnole, quoi. 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Ouais,

0: Despite their attempt at landing on top of the volcano not going to plan, Tom and Horatio were determined to go back. But this time, with a bit more wisdom.
1: You chose to return, and there's a lot that's happened in that 10 years, isn't it?
2: Yeah. We've always wanted to go back. It was kind of an unfinished business. We knew that the potential was huge, so we've always said, one day we'll come back to Tanzania. As everything in life, you know, there are phases. There's been this phase where I was an adventurer, full on, taking lots of risk, pushing as much as I could, and it was only me, myself and I, you know, and the team, and then let's go for it. Now I have a family, and I want to be there for them, you know.
1: As soon as my first daughter was born, I thought, wow, I've got to take different decisions with my life from this point on. Is it the same for you?
2: It changed my way of analysing risk, and
1: yes.
2: I just prepared better. The way I do it now is when I get on a takeoff, I arrive on the place, and I'm like, okay, I check three different things. The first thing I look at is the weather, you know, my surrounding. How is it? Is it windy, not windy? Maybe there's a thunderstorm in the back. Does it look good for flying or not? Second thing I check is myself. How do I feel today? Like, am I in a good mood or did I drop my coffee in the morning, you know? And the third thing is the mission. What did I came for, you know? Like, am I trying to break a record here, you know, or fly at a really high altitude in very difficult conditions? And by looking at these three aspects, you know, then I can see if there are some red flags.
3: What I like to say is that, you know, the mountains, they stay there. Mm. If it's not the day, then, you know, you wait for another season.
1: You went back 12 years later and you had this incredibly different experience in different phases of your life.
2: For a few years, I was a father and it was not yet. And it was difficult for me to keep up with the flying and everything. But now he's a father too, you know, like, okay, well, we've always said one day we'll come back to Tanzania. Well, now it's the right time.
4: We are driving to Oldeno Lengai. We're a bit concerned about the wind.
5: Oh! I got smacked.
4: We'll hike 200-300 meters to find a proper takeoff and hopefully be flying.
2: We're back.
6: Vamos. Qué bueno.
2: Exactly on this place. Man, this is crazy.
1: You went back as a different flyer.
2: Of course, I mean, you're a better person, a better pilot. It's a different me, for sure.
1: Yes.
2: A better version, I hope.
7: Yeah.
8: Good luck, eh?
7: Thank you very much.
8: Good luck. All the best, guys.
7: Yeah, let's see.
8: I want to see you on top there.
7: Yeah, come on.
0: Time had passed. The boys might have become men, but the Mountain of the Gods hadn't changed a bit. Still brewing its own unique type of cool, but you can't touch it, black and white lava. The Maasai have always seen this mountain as sacred, and it's little wonder. Their semi-nomadic lifestyle always moves in and around the mountain with its seasons and its movements and its weather.
4: This young Maasai is showing us the way. Good to have him on board, eh? Yeah.
9: I'm getting ready. I will see if I will take off. Probably yes.
10: Mucho viento.
11: We're worried that the wind will be too strong to take off. Yeah, that's a problem.
2: It's never easy. Like, when we came out, it was smooth and really nice, and now...
4: Unpredictable. There were 2-3 moments today that were looking so good to fly, but it doesn't last enough to get ready and take off.
0: Tom's first rule is built for days like this. When the weather isn't right, you simply can't take off. It's too strong to fly. Adventure doesn't reward impatience. So you wait, and that's okay.
2: We're at the market here. The Maasai market, buying some fruits and some vegetables, meeting some locals. How much everything?
12: Fifty.
4: How much dollars?
13: 10,000, just like $5.
2: It's okay. Little She's thing. Getting a lot more than what she expected. Thank you for help, man. What is your name?
13: My name is Leo.
2: Okay, nice to meet you, Leo. I'm Tom. Okay. This is Horacio.
13: Horacio?
4: Yeah.
13: Hello.
4: How are you doing?
13: Fine.
2: You're from here?
13: How about you?
4: Yeah.

0: All good.
1: Yeah, yeah. I'm from here. I live here. Okay. Also, I don't have here.
0: Yeah, we're here to try to fly paraglide. We are searching for a Teiko, probably a little hill where we can open our gliders and fly. But
1: I live above of this village. We have a small hill. Open area, I think it will be good to you.
0: We got to take our gliders and we go, huh?
1: Okay.
0: All right.
2: Cool, man. For us, the key to open the door were the Maasai. You know, when you live in a place and you're out there every day, you get a feeling for it.
3: Yeah, it's uncanny, isn't it?
2: The Maasai, for example, they'll say, oh, the sheep are moving east, so it means that, you know, tomorrow the wind is going to be another direction.
3: Yeah,
2: it's like
3: yeah.
2: We try to read weather with satellites, but they read weather with signs, you know?
3: Yes.
2: He knew a place, he knew the path, that would have been impossible to get there without him.
4: We are here just above Leo's town. He showed us this little place, and it's pretty steep and a bit windy, but hopefully we can fly to the Eldon Ilangai. Doesn't look too far, but it's pretty technical to get there, I think, against the wind.
0: Let's go to fly.
4: Okay. Thank you for showing us the spot, Leo.
1: Okay.
0: Hello.
4: Nos vemos en la nube.
0: Vamos a por ello.

0: took off with a wingtip cravat, so I couldn't open the glider in the air. It was really unstable, so I decided to land. Now it's a little bit in a bad situation because the wind is very strong, stronger than what we expected, and he's almost flying backwards.
1: It's not looking good. I mean, I'm trying to stay in the air, but that's not easy.
2: Estoy yendo más atrás, a alta velocidad. Está chunguísimo. Alright guys, I landed safely, I'm good.
0: What a first flight, eh?
2: Am I dreaming or am I still alive?
0: I was afraid for you. Man. Well done, eh?
3: That was bad, man.
0: Wow. Mountain of the gods is gonna be not so easy, eh?
2: The god of the wind, maybe.
3: The wind was extremely strong. It was very turbulent every day. It was too much. We were starting to think, well, maybe we came all the way for nothing, you know,
0: yes.
3: All the way here for nothing.
2: Yeah, I mean, I don't know what to expect for the next days. It's only been strong wind and very sketchy conditions. It's like this every day, not coming back with any good flight.
4: Days of waiting, winds too wild to fly. You start to wonder if the Mountain of the Gods is sending a message.
0: Hello.
4: So Tom and Horatio went to the Maasai, locals with the best line to the gods, to slip in a polite request for calmer skies.
5: Chief is welcome you to the Boma.
0: Thank you. What we would like to do is to fly all the way up to Old Onielengai and see the crater from above. We would like to fly above the volcano. If the wind stops, you see like this strong wind, it's not good for us. The way they dance and the way they sing is incredible.
5: So this is a song for prayer to you in order to get a good day tomorrow, in order to success when you are playing. Yeah.
0: They're praying for us to fly tomorrow. So hopefully it's gonna work.
5: Okay, this is for you.
0: Blue as the sky.
5: Yeah, this is.
0: I love it.
5: Sure, the sky.
0: Perfect. Thanks for this present.
5: Yeah.
0: Very good.
3: You seem to have a wonderful relationship with the local people in Tanzania. Yourself and Horatio did.
2: Very rarely I connected as much as I did with the Maasai. They have a way of life that is extremely inspiring. They are self-sufficient and totally autonomous. Maasai are the master of resilience. They adapt to anything, any situation.
0: We are waiting for the good wind again. It's coming quite strong. Up there in the volcanoes, we can see that it's maybe very strong.
2: It's day five and we haven't been flying yet, so.
0: Yeah.
2: At some point, I looked at Horatio, I said, okay, this is just not gonna work.
3: Yeah.
2: Maybe we're not gonna fly above the volcano.
3: How'd you feel about that?
2: Yeah, it's hard. It's hard because when you've been working on an expedition for more than a year, you feel like you're letting people down, you know, kind of thing. I've always asked the universe to be more resilient. You know, like when it's tough and it's hard, I'm like, I wish I was more resilient. You know, I would think like that, you know. But if you ask the universe for more resilience, what do you get? You get problems.
3: Yes.
2: You know, because this is the only thing that will teach you resilience.
5: It's too windy, man.
0: Yeah, you were quite stuck, eh?
5: I was totally stuck.
2: That's the good side of things. Like, when it gets tough, well, there's something to make out of it.
6: Yeah, so the wind's coming from the mountain, so I'd suggest we go back down from the road and winch there. That piece from the road all the way up was quite nice.
7: Yeah, that is perfect. I've got 2.5 Ks now.
2: We found a good spot, and the wind doesn't seem to be too extreme, so this has been a long wait. But here we are, and I think we got this. Let's go for it.
3: The key is the timing, is that you have to take off with the winch, once you see that a thermal is appearing, you know.
8: Yes.
3: So we would be watching at the sky and see a bird turning and then seeing some leaves moving in the trees, and it's like, okay, there's something coming.
6: Okay, Tom, you ready?
9: Let's do it.
6: Yep, okay, we're going. Okay, how's that?
1: That is perfect. That is perfect. Okay, that's good. Thank you.

0: The mountain is right there, and I'm going up with vultures. They show me the thermal.
1: Using the winch from the support vehicle to catch thermals, the day finally felt right. Tom's golden trio, the weather, the feeling and the mission, all in sync for the first time.
2: Excellent. I think it might be a good day to land on top.
3: Yes, 10 years after, here we are! Climbing in front of the Ondonale guy! What a view, what a place!
2: How it is for the landing? It doesn't look good. It seemed very good. It seemed perfect. I think the conditions are not too sketchy. It's going to be technical, but I think we can do it. So, let's see.
0: You try first, you fly next to the ridge, you know, and you try to get a feeling for it. In the condition we were there, it was extremely technical.
4: Yes.
0: And a bit dangerous. It's really windy up there.
4: Yeah.
0: And it's very steep. So as soon as you get close to it, you get thrown in the air, you know, super fast. So you really have 1 second and you have to do it perfectly. If you make a mistake, you can crash, you can break everything. In Tanzania, it will take 3 days to get to the nearest hospital, you know?
5: Be on your brake, man, because this is super turbulent.
0: But if you see the window and the opportunity and you feel like, okay, well, this is now, I'm gonna do it, then yeah, you just try and do it. And there's no way back, there's no return.
3: Yes, here we are!
0: On top of the mountain of the gods!
3: Yeah, Ondonale guy, here we are!
0: For so many days struggling with strong wind and heavy conditions, here we are!
3: That is good!
0: On top of the world, look at that! Wow!
6: Yeah, man. For many years, yeah. It's been in our memories, and now we did it.
7: You're a 40-year-old man. You've got this beautiful family. You live in a volcano. You're basically James Bond. You know.
8: Did you think this is where you'd be at this age in your life?
0: You know what? The first time my feet left the ground, you know, the first time I took off, I knew this was going to change my life.
6: It's incredible, no?
0: It's like if you were a kid drawing a volcano, you will do it exactly like this. The triangle shape, round on top.
9: And a paraglider flying above.
0: Yeah. Above the massive thermal.
9: Yes.
0: Magical mountain. What we really share is this pure passion for flying, really. You know, like sometimes you meet athletes that have been doing that for 15, 20 years and they get tired of it. They feel like they've seen it all.
3: ¿Qué pasa, amigo?
0: Horacio and I don't know why, we're just so excited.

0: No, we've been talking about it for 10 years. Man, we gotta go back. We have to go back to Tanzania. We have to fly this volcano, and it was a dream.
1: You found us.
0: To be able to do it and see it from above was just next level.
2: That was one of the best moments of my life, for sure. Incredible. Vaya vuelo, what a fly, bro.
0: By the end of an adventure, we are in the plane flying home, and we're already planning for the next one.
2: Yeah.
0: And this is always like where it starts. What would be the next big thing, you know? What could we do?
1: How do you feel, Leo?
3: I feel good. I feel good.
0: You're alive. You're back.
4: This is Jeremy. And this is what Jeremy does.
5: Jeremy dropping.
4: He spent his life skiing mountains so steep, it feels more like skydiving than skiing. Lines where you can't make mistakes. Characters like Jeremy fascinate me.
6: Because I'm from Australia, mate. The driest, most sun-kissed country in the world. And most importantly, the flattest. So I've come to the Alps to meet the man and get a grasp on what it's like to ski the highest peaks in the world and what it can teach you. This place is unreal. Let's go find the fella. G'day, folks. My name's Beau Miles. Outdoor type, YouTuber. I freaking love adventure. I believe the best conversations happen in the outdoors.
4: So I bring my camping chairs to world-class athletes. They take me to a wild interview location and we revisit some of their past expeditions to unpack what was really going on.
7: You said you were not gonna ask hard questions.
4: This time I'm in Switzerland to meet with Jeremy.
0: No, keep the shoes, it's okay.
8: Really?
0: Yeah, it's all dirty here.
8: No, it doesn't look dirty at all. It looks beautiful and very Swiss.
0: Oh, thank you.
8: Yeah, wow.
0: Beautiful. Is it a compliment? Very Swiss.
4: I want to explore his attempt at skiing the most inaccessible 6,000 metre peaks on Earth. Pushing the limits where the air is thin, the margins are thinner, and one mistake can change everything.
6: Hey, is this your mum's bike?
0: Yeah, that's my mum's bike.
6: She must be a badass mum. This is cool. My mum does not ride a bike like this.
0: Oh, no?
6: She's responsible for making you, so it makes sense.

0: Are all Swiss people mountain people, or is it, no. You've got all sorts?
1: What is cool in Switzerland, it's so tiny that almost every Swiss got the chance to go in the mountains pretty easily. Now I'm more and more realizing how lucky I am to have been born here, to get on the skis on in the mountains pretty early. And I always got a really good motivation of pushing my sport further.
0: Arnold Schwarzenegger, he said a really great line. He said, I'm not a self-made man. I'm not self-made.
1: Yeah.
0: I'm made by those around me.
1: Yeah, that's true, yeah.
0: Which brings me to Sammy, you know, your great friend in the mountain.
1: Yeah.
0: How did you meet Sammy? Where was that connection? And why did you become such great friends?
1: Yeah, Sam, we met during a competition. I just saw him riding, and it was like tumbling the whole face. So I said, like, yeah, this guy is Chris and Ali, dude. He was coming from the alpinist scene.
0: Ah, okay.
1: And then I was coming from the skiing.
0: And you sort of combined your skills and your friendship emerged, eh?
1: Yeah, exactly. We were using both experience of each other to push a bit further.
2: Jeremy and Sam's plan was simple enough. A list of 15 4,000 metre peaks across the Alps. Now, these summits have been skied before by the pioneers, but not like this. Bigger turns, much faster speeds. They wanted to showcase both the physical and mental strength needed for such a feat and open a new chapter in steep face skiing.
3: Merci, sir.
1: Nice.
4: Good one.
0: Even if this conversation we're going to have is bad, this is good. I can't believe this is your backyard. There is nothing like this where I come from. So I taught at a university for years, and I taught this theory called the adventure experience paradigm. The more skills you have, the more you can risk. And there's five phases of the paradigm. You live in this graph, and in fact, you live on that line of peak adventure, like flow state, you're just killing it, into misadventure, probably dipping into it every now and again.
1: When we go on expedition, we are a little bit more exposed.
0: Yeah.
1: Of course, we are like accepting kind of to be a little bit more exposed, to push a bit further.
0: Yeah. What's the natural progression? Because the 4,000 meter peaks were really successful.
1: Next was natural evolution, to go a little bit higher, to try to brought our big skis higher in altitude.
2: Looking for new heights, Jeremy and Sam set their sights beyond their trusted alpine backyard, chasing something much rarer. 6,000 metre peaks. Sounds like the same game, right? Just higher. But it's another universe. The air up there is half as thick as what it is at sea level. Every inhale feels like you're sucking through a straw. Your heart's racing, your head's foggy, and your body moves like it's made of wet cement. Now imagine pointing your skis down an unimaginably steep face in those conditions. This is bonkers stuff.
1: Actually, the Artisan Rahu was my first 6,000 meter peak, my first experience in such a high altitude. And then we choose the Artisan Rahu because of the shape of the mountain. It has to be like a kid drawing a mountain. It makes me want to ski it directly.
3: On est 600 ou 700 mètres dessous le sommet. On sent l'altitude. 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
1: We start at midnight. We were hiking up the peak, but it was pretty exhausted. So the progression to be safe was really slow. It took us like 12 hours to go up that peak.
3: Whew. 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
1: Having the idea of putting our style of skiing in those faces, it's possible, but it's super hard to get the perfect timing.
0: How many days a year are you going to get those perfect conditions?
1: If you get the perfect window, you can have like 1, 2, 3 days maximum, and then everything turns back to ice. And the other day could be in 2 years.

0: years.
1: Yeah.
0: So it's kind of like everything or nothing. You get everything or you get nothing. It's...
1: I'm on a knife edge just listening to you talk about it.
2: Your choice. You're going to rebel with speed.
0: During the night, the snow condition was pretty good, but suddenly a little south wind was blowing up, and then we didn't felt really the difference, but as soon as we reached the top, the wind blew away the snow that we want to ski. The whole snow condition changed to an horrible skiing condition, maybe the worst I ever skied. It's so steep that you just need to have a small movement that makes you out of balance, and then you out.
3: Hey!
0: A fond! Tranquille, Tommy!
3: Quoi?
4: This doesn't feel like skiing, huh?
3: Jérémy, pour Sam, juste pour te dire, c'est inskiable. Inskiable, c'est dur, oublie, hein. Des grands virages, oublie.
2: Ok, merci pour l'info.
5: Take it super easy here.
2: Jérémy is below the Bergschrund.
1: Yourself and Sammy get down. Was there a small sense of relief that, you know, at least I'm down through the icy section?
0: We were pretty concerned about the crew that were actually at the top. They had to ski down. And we were like, yeah, just radio them, giving the information that it's close to not being skiable because it was so awful.
2: Okay, be safe, guys. No rush. Take your time, be safe. Okay, I'm skiing, man. Okay, be safe.
0: Suddenly, I turned my head and then I saw Mika falling down the mountains.
6: Oh, shit.
0: Without any thinking, I just moved to him to try to catch him.

0: You're good, Mika, you're good.
1: Fuck!
2: No, Blotter.
0: No, no, don't move. Move. Mika, please. Otherwise, we go together.
1: Hey!
0: No. Don't move. Ooh. Don't move, Mika, please. Fuck, I'm sorry. I'm so sorry to bring you here.
2: After, where are we?
0: We are in Peru.
3: I knew the exposure that was under us, and I was holding him. And every time he was a little bit moving, I was sliding down with him. That was a nightmare. It was super painful for him. He lost his clothes also. So he was like getting super, super cold.
0: Sammy's here. Don't move, please.
1: Mika, are you okay?
0: No, it's super cold. Yeah, super cold.
1: Okay.
2: Thank you, Sam.
3: And we had to wait almost 1 hour for Sammy to skin all the way up to make a platform next to us to finally move Mika. This is where the real journey starts, actually. Yeah.
4: How long did it take to get him to the roadhead on the other side of the lake?
3: The whole day and the whole night.
4: What's going through your mind all that time?
3: Yeah, first of all, I was like super sorry. That day was in Peru because of my project.
4: But he's having the time of his life too, isn't he? He signed up to be there.
3: Yeah, but still, I was like pretty concerned.
4: Yeah.
3: Because it's my project.
4: Yes.
3: He was there for taking picture of us.
4: Yeah.
3: For a few months after the crash, I just wanted to give it away. The day after, at the hospital, it naturally comes to this conversation. I was like, he would have come with friends, and it was an amazing opportunity to come there. So it just said, you just should continue. If you feel like you want to continue this project, just go for it. There is no need to stop it. It helps me a lot to continue the project.
4: Chasing the same dream, in this case, upping the stakes, 6,000 meter peaks. Jeremy and Sam set off east to the Karakoram Range in Pakistan. These are far higher than the Alps. There's this quiet illusion that adventurers often carry with them, that you can outsmart risk or tame it to some degree. I've been guilty of it in the past too. But mountains, like all forms of nature, they always find a way to remind you that it is incredibly dynamic. And the higher you go, the

0: mountain, but we knew that.
1: What shifted in you through that Peruvian incident?
2: It's actually changed my life. And it helps me to build myself as a new skier. It changed my approach on skis. It changed my appreciation of risk. It can happen to us, not only to others.
3: Wake up at 3. It's gonna hurt big time.
2: After 2 hours, I was feeling super sick. And then I was like losing my balance because we were on patch of ice with crampons. If I need to find my balance on skis higher up, it's gonna be even worse.
4: Oh, Sam, je suis pas bien. Je descends. Je me sens pas top, je descends. Alors le plan pour moi, c'est que je descends. 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Ok, mais vas-y, easy. On se voit en bas.
2: I was a little bit sad because you can realize that it could be the only possible weather window that you can have in 1 month. I was telling myself, you got altitude sickness during the day, you could ski your dream. So it was pretty painful. But before making the decision, I was like telling myself that I will never regret this decision.
1: Sounds like you're getting wise, mate. That's good.
2: Yeah.
1: From an outsider's perspective, sign. I think, good for you. You know, that's a good decision.
2: Yeah, people that know me, I think they can see that I was like different in to the other expedition.
3: So Sammy is claiming to try to ski a spine, but also there is a huge cornices there, which is not really motivate me. It's the reason why I decided to not try anything today.
5: God damn it.
2: It's such a process to travel in a country and to understand the snowpack. You need to test every aspect of the mountains in every altitude, look if there is some signs of avalanche, to build up like a mental strategy about risk-taking in terms of condition.
5: Holy fuck. That was one of the gnarlier snow climbs I've done. The two drones are on the road. Better ski it well.
6: 5, 4, 3, 2, 1,

0: We're skiing so well. Love it.
1: Everybody was happy. He went back to the camp. And then we had a small rest at the base camp, and suddenly Luca just say, "Guys, bring the camera here with the big zoom. You have to see something." The whole spine just collapsed. That was not white anymore. That was black ice.
2: Today I really felt like climbing and everything went well. I was confident on the snow layer. And now seeing the whole line down at the bottom, it's like scary. I can't figure out how that can happen.
1: That moment we were like just wanted to grab our tent and get out of here.
3: Yeah.
1: We didn't have, you know, the explanation of what happened. Even now we are not able to explain what happened there.
3: You know, at this stage of watching your journey through 6,000 meter peaks, was kind of the fun gone by this stage? Were you still having fun?
1: I don't like to be in danger all the time. People just think that you are like, you like to take risk and you like to, I don't know, to die in a mountain sometimes, but I'm really afraid about that. And I'm just putting everything in my side to be the safest I can. But I'm definitely not ready to die for the mountains, my passion, the skiing,
3: yeah.
1: You know.

0: Spending time at home, safe with my family, it's everything.
1: The more I was traveling, the more I wanted to stay home, actually.
2: I feel like progression here is that you wanted to fall in love with skiing again. And you thought, you know what? I can do my own thing and I can do this differently.
3: Tout ça.
4: Salut tout le monde. 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
2: Was that kind of the idea? Just let's launch this thing and have fun?
1: Yeah, the idea comes up pretty naturally. I was like, okay, maybe I should just do something to inspire people to get the most out of one day.
4: Bonjour à tous.
5: Bonjour à tous.
4: Hello tout le monde. 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Donc demain, un petit combo.
5: Incroyable. C'est bel et bien ces belles journées qu'on a en Marécotte. Ah, mais c'était une station, chérie.
1: You can do the activity you want here because we have such a nice terrain. My house is just at the bottom of these mountains. There were like so many options.
6: La classe.
4: Mont Blanc.
2: It allows you to see what's in front of you and be more reactive to what's happening in that valley rather than in Pakistan.
1: Yeah, because I can plan one day in advance, 2 days in advance. Today it's sunny, tomorrow it's gonna be bad weather.
5: Yo!
4: On est en train de se choper un petit oral.
1: But the next day it's gonna be sunny again. Let's ride this mountain.
4: Alors Sammy.
7: Aïe aïe aïe. On descend à Hélène Croupet.
2: I have some comments here from your YouTube channel. My French isn't great, but I'll do my best. J'ai au début dans la partie de Serax. Tal test bien, qui finit bien. That sounds like Cambodian or Finnish to me.
1: Yeah, it's good mix. Yeah.
2: What did I just say?
1: It just said that it's nice.
2: I'm embarrassed.
1: It's actually the feedback I wanted. I had like message from people that say, yeah, it's super nice to see your adventure because at the weekend I get fired up to go in the mountain to try some things, and it's exactly what I wanted, to inspire people to do the most of one day.
8: On va inaugurer un nouveau apéro.
4: Ici, j'avais encore jamais posé.
2: You need to have a way to have a great appreciation for home, don't you?
1: Yeah.
2: Sometimes getting your heart broken makes you love better.
9: Atterrissage. Terrain de jeu.
10: It's a loop we all know too well. Crash, reset, and in the aftermath, remember why you love it. Sure enough, the pull drags you back again, chasing that particular point of risk and skill that you have. And there, that is where you find peak adventure.
2: What are you doing that's different on this next expedition?
1: A huge thing, the whole approach, actually. The first two expeditions, we wanted to ski a specific mountain in a specific place, so only one objective. We just say, you know what, we're gonna go up to a glacier standing at 5,500. This approach changed everything. So we could adapt ourselves with the aspect of any mountains we have around us. As soon as we get that, we were just trying mountains around the camp.
2: Is there a parallel between home and Pakistan for this final expedition?
1: It's pretty similar to what I'm doing at home. We were like really going day by day with a lot of options around us.
2: Listen to the mountains and be patient.
1: Yeah, because you cannot control it, the conditions.
2: Sounds liberating. Let's get there, let's wake up, and let's see what's in front of us, and let's use our bag full of skills and go get it.
4: So c'était l'objectif d'aujourd'hui. Et là, il y a le camp.
11: Nice one, Jeremy. La machine.
4: Skier au Pakistan.
11: Bim.
4: Avec la belle météo, la belle neige, ça va bien se passer.

0: C'est beau, hein? 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
1: Neige incroyable. 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
0: Oh putain, oh c'est beau. Oui. Oh c'est beau à skier.
2: I just skied that mountain, the same spirit I was like here in Les Maricottes, just full throttle.
3: That's because of the lunch yesterday.
4: Oh yeah.
3: Yeah.
4: We are very lucky. Yeah.
3: It's nice to be lucky sometimes.
4: Yes.
5: Have you got high mountains on the horizon? What's out there for you?
2: I think now I want to push myself at home. I realize that the Alps, it's just an incredible terrain to perform well.
5: You've been born in the holy land of skiing, haven't you? You
2: know? Yeah, kind of. A lot of things have been done here in the Alps.
5: Yeah.
2: But still, I like to explore them here in my little resort.
0: Putain, c'est trop beau.
5: If this was a book, how would you end today and where you're at?
2: To be continued.
5: Oh, that's good. That's
2: yeah, really yeah. Good. I feel like I have so many things to do, and then I will see myself on skis. Hopefully, like my grandfather at over 80 years old. In about 5 minutes, I will be at home, and then you need to run down the whole thing. This is a knee keeper, actually.
5: See ya.
2: Bye-bye.
5: Thanks for the chat, man.
2: Yeah, thank you.
5: See ya.
2: Bye-bye.

0: Okay. I'm taking the chairs. Always taking the chairs. These seats stuck.
1: Yeah. Do you have the table in it?
0: No.
1: First time I'm doing this ridge, actually.
0: Really?
1: Yeah.
0: Oh, I like the idea of that. Chairs and all.

I've woken up in the middle of the night thinking what could happen if something went wrong. But the feeling of overcoming that and conquering it is what I chase.

0: Step one, you'll need a killer location. 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
1: Go, go, go!
2: Yeah! Yeah!

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I think everything that I've done in my career prepared me for this. I know how to handle my nerves. I know how to perform when I need to. I don't think many people actually do see that in me. They see that I love winning, but I just love going fast. It's something that I felt for me personally, if I could make it down one time, that would be a huge accomplishment.

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cool thing with e-bike, it's no noise, no smell, no gas. 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

0: Everything's white. 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
1: What's poppin'? 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And I think you know what time it is. 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So it's on you, Red Bull. Let's see what you got.
2: Is broken.

scary.

Are you kidding me?

0: style. The evolution of Three Style has a lot to do with the music, but it's also leading by example.
1: Before heading to Krakow, Poland, Red Bull Three Style toured the world in search of the best DJs and to crown this year's champion.

0: people didn't know what 3-Style was. 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
2: I've spent talking to all the contestants, and Emmy and Rena, both of them really brought something very heartfelt to the table. That intro and outro was president, man. You were killing the game with those intros and outros.
4: Hey, it's my birthday. 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

Good morning, Brad. Well, Red Bull have told me that there's no official track record around the new Kyalami racetrack. And we'd like you to go and set the benchmark.

0: Nangu mbatota eshona nelanga jengo Clint Eastwood. It is the gold, the bread, and the Bradley.
1: Come on, come on. Quick through your skate. Just look around you, Brad. This is your house. I need you to ride this track like it's your house. Come home, Brad. Come home. Oh, he's past the cheetah. Come on, come on. This is it. This is it. Come on. Come on. Come on. Come on. Yes. Yes. Come on. Build a chicken dinner. Welcome home, Brad Binder!
2: Huh?

0: So in Jackson Hole, there's gonna be a full eclipse for the first time in decades. And we are gonna rig a highline in a strategic spot where we can get the eclipse behind me highlining.
1: It's perfect. It's exactly what I want.
0: I'm trying to pull off an iconic image that will sum up everything I've been doing for the past 10 years.
2: Feels like high pressure. All the stars have to align, and there's so many chain links in a chain, and all it takes is one to sort of snap the whole process.
3: Just for a little real-time drama.
2: My camera is acting weird. Like the shutter's locking up.
0: I didn't really sleep last night, just due to nerves and elevation sickness a little bit.
4: 40 minutes until totality.
5: The eclipse will last roughly 100 seconds. Everybody has to get their job done right then, right there, and that 100 seconds is going to be fast.
4: 1 minute to totality.
6: Here we go. This is it. Yeah, buddy. You're rocking it. Yeah.
2: The light was so weird. As a photographer, I've never seen a situation like that before. It means a lot to take a picture you're proud of, and I'm really proud of this one. That one's the coolest one, I think.
0: That's dope.
2: Insane, huh?
0: Yeah, that's so sick.
7: It's really always been about pushing the sport of slacklining and seeing like what new heights we can take it to. Like doing in front of eclipse or in the jungle of Hawaii. Every single ladder step you take up makes the sport better.
8: I have seen the rooftops of the Grand Plaza in the movies and in everywhere, and I have always wanted to jump on them. And now all this place for me.
9: This place has its own cultural history that's very clear when you get here. 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
8: Shooting Parker is always so fun, especially working with Dom, because Dom is such a, like, funny person.

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3: Namaste and welcome to Hyderabad.
4: This ancient Indian city is loud, it's chaotic, and it's full of snow.
3: I did not see that coming.
4: Well, Hyderabad is home to Snow World, which claims to be the largest snow park in the world.
3: I mean, I think we're a little bit underdressed, so Let's get a move on, shall we? Hyderabad is also known as the City of Pearls. To this day, the city still produces most of India's pearls. You can pick up a necklace right here at the famous Lal Bazaar Jewel Market.
4: Yes, and of course, like most of India's cities, Hyderabad is famed for its auto rickshaws. These three-wheeled contraptions are a staple on Indian roads and, to put it mildly, are renowned for their unpredictable driving style.
3: Yeah, but no matter what these are capable of, I can guarantee it's not a patch on the absolute lunacy that is the Red Bull Soapbox Race.
4: Yes, today the Carnival of Chaos rolls into town once again as amateur speed freaks from across the country pit their homemade machines against this custom-made course in the heart of the city.
3: Who will take the crown in the City of Pearls and whose pickle is short of a few limes? All will be revealed very soon, but I have a feeling things are about to get spicier than a Geordie Vindaloo.
4: Darren, over to you.
5: Thanks, Joella. Thanks, Becca. Really looking forward to this one today. Hyderabad really is a magnificent city, and if the driving of those auto rickshaws is any reflection on general driving standards, we're in for one chaotic evening. Fans have come out in their thousands to witness this gravity-fueled spectacle, which today will start in daylight and finish under floodlights. The teams in the pits are looking resplendent in their costumes, and the soapbox designs are a wonderful assortment of design mishaps and creative genius. The course is 250 metres in length, with a very gentle incline for the first 30 metres before it becomes a super steep, heart-pounding descent. The first obstacle they hit is a fierce left-hand berm, catapulting them into a really quick straight where they're confronted by a brutal kicker with an integrated stair set. Survive that, and there's a very sharp right-handed hairpin followed by a massive wedge just before the finish line. We start today with homies. And what we do need to tell you about this, and do be aware of this, that it starts off a lot gentler than it becomes. It's 250 metres, and overall, this is a pretty steep track for Red Bull Soapbox racers. You've just seen the performance score at the top. There is the creativity element to it. There we go. The judges will raise those numbers and give the score out. Then, of course, there is this issue of how fast you can get from top to bottom. So homies, group of friends, they've got a YouTube channel called Homies where they do challenges. And I doubt there have been too many challenges as difficult as this one today. So it starts off, as you can see, nice and gentle. Now it really starts to kick in. They're going to get to a big left-hand berm. That's the first thing. There is a kicker that's got an integrated staircase coming up, and that's a real challenge for both the driver and the soapbox. Is it going to be strong enough? Can it survive? It lands on the nose, just about okay. The cricket helmets might come in handy if they get it wrong, and they might have got it wrong there. Yes, they have. Couldn't get it around the corner. This is the problem, because it started to pick up speed all the time. The steeper that it gets, the faster it goes, and you've got to be in complete control when you come over that little element there. You see the wheel start to wobble, can't get it round, into the bales, and I think that's probably going to do it today for homies. So next up is Team Labegan. Nash is the driver. And a very common saying in Hyderabad is don't talk Begat to me, which kind of means aubergine, as in don't lie to me. But I don't know where the aubergine bit comes in, but there we go. Took 25 days to build this. Looks like an oversized pram with a big green bit sticking out. Big wheels at the back, small ones at the front. Anybody who watches this, you know I don't particularly like that design. But let's see. Group of friends They have a racing team manager. She's called Diana, so let's hope she's done the job well. There's the big left-handed berm, and they're going to go slightly higher because they've got a bit of speed at the top. It looks like it's going to be nice and aerodynamic, this one, doesn't it? I think it's too early to start waving those hands, and a lot can happen between now and then. But if you can put a score on the board, it gives everybody something to aim at today. Chuck the kicker and the staircase remarkably well. Oh, there are the fronts gone! The front wheel's gone! Just when I was praising the design, there's too much weight at the back.

0: not enough support at the front, and there is the problem. There's the landing, it starts to buckle, and once those pram wheels start to go, there is absolutely nothing that you can do about it. But as we see so often in Red Bull's soapbox, we push all the way to the finish, and there we go.
1: Hi, my name is Akib Vani.
2: Hi, I'm Shomi.
1: And together we are representing the team
2: Indestructibles. Indestructibles.
1: We work together. I represent a design studio in Delhi, and we all of us thought, let's do something fun this time.
2: Yeah, and this is the first work trip. We've come without a laptop, so it's all about fun.
1: I am the driver, and
2: I'm Shomi. I'm the co-driver sitting behind him.
1: We also have three other goofballs. So there's Kritesh, who's our costume designer.
2: There's Arushi and Nikhil.
1: Everyone's going to be involved.
2: And he's driving because he's the boss.
1: I don't know how to drive, so I really felt like, you know, this would be one way to face the fears on the road, and you just need to be a little crazy to be able to do this, I think.
2: The Nokia phone is known for its, you know, the hefty weight and everything, and how it can be a horcrux and no one can destroy it. Why not just use that and like smash everything on its way? We did one day of engineering, and then we're like, yeah, we can do this. And if it breaks, it breaks.
1: Yeah.
2: While we were walking up the slope, we were like, this is hard to walk on. How are we going to drive down this?
1: I'm just worried that you're going to be, you know, putting on the replays where we are crashing again and again and again. We don't even know what's there in price for us, but we just came in here with just wanting to have fun as a team.
2: You can't destroy us. We'll destroy the track.
0: So time for the Indestructibles. Akib, the driver, Sumi, the co-pilot. It's a tribute to the legendary Nokia 3310, commonly known as the brick, the indestructible phone. Soapboxes are very destructible. If this one's indestructible, then they've done a magnificent job. I must just say as well, so many spectators here today. The event sold out so quickly, and that's a really good performance score, 46 out of 50. That's the perfect possible start. And don't forget, we're starting in daylight. We're going to finish in the dark. It really is a rarity for any kind of Red Bull soapbox event. So, Indestructibles on the way with this big left-handed berm to start with not too much speed. Oh, they've gone on the inside and caught the bales. Unless you get through the first obstacle, you've got no chance of dealing with the rest. I mean, in fairness to them, it's still in one piece. They said it was going to be indestructible. It's that front wheel, the front left, just catching the straw. You can't get round the corner, and that's an issue. But as it says on the tin, it's indestructible. So they're going to carry on if they possibly can. Although, having said that, the steering looks like it's shot to me. And they've come a long way for this today. 1,600 kilometres they've travelled from New Delhi to Hyderabad. So why wouldn't you try and at least finish the course? Lovely smile on the face of Akib as well. He's really enjoying his day. They're going to try and do the obstacles if they possibly can. And now they're marooned on the top. Go on, give them a push. This is where it all went wrong. Just got too tight.
3: I think to me it was all a blur. And even though we took 6 hours, it went just like that.
2: It just went in a flash, but there were moments where like, this is it. But we made it through, so yeah.
4: It's been a great start to the Red Bull Soapbox race so far.
5: Such a strong start. And join us here after the break to find out which team will take to the start ramp next. See you in three.
4: Welcome back to the Red Bull Soapbox race here in Hyderabad, where things are getting very exciting.
5: Oh yes, they're getting spicy indeed. Now our next team are getting ready to take to the ramp. So let's find out who will be setting off into the sunset.
0: Well, I can tell you exactly who's going to be setting off into the sunset. They are Beats and Banter. And if you fancy a night out, this is your group. They run a house music night. They know how to have a good time. They're expecting the performance up there to be good. They're hoping the judges like it. And in the main, they generally did 38 out of 50. So Beats and Banter, local team from Hyderabad. And he looks precariously positioned, doesn't he, up there. Rather him than me. Nice gentle start, then it gets steep. And so far today, the teams are finding it virtually impossible to get from the start ramp to the finish line. Let's see whether this team can do it. Already seems to be losing a bit of control, hitting that berm, struggling, fighting with the soapbox to get it round the corner. Astonishing pilot work there from Siddharth, who got round. There's the snow. Never snows in Hyderabad. It does today. It's the beauty of the Red Bull soapbox race. And they're doing okay. Beats and banter, flying down the course, starting to celebrate. Don't forget, we've still got the hairpin that scrubs off the speed. And then they've got to get down towards the wheel. They've lost the wheel. Just when it seemed like it couldn't go wrong, it goes catastrophically wrong for Beats and Banter. A four-wheel soapbox is fine. A three-wheel soapbox is no use to anybody. Beats and Banter are beaten in Hyderabad today. But in the spirit of the competition, everybody gets to the finish.
5: So all we've seen so far is absolute masterpieces, and I mean, had to end somewhere, didn't it? I mean, look at this one, Joella. What are you saying on creativity?
4: All right, in terms of the creativity, all I'm seeing is exposed polystyrene, sellotape, screws that don't go anywhere, cable ties. I don't know what this is. Becca, tell me about the engineering side of it, please.
5: I mean, engineering-wise, there's that. Essentially, this is two bikes just super glued together, which is hilarious because there are two seats, yet the driver sits right here on this bit of metal.
4: Very comfortable.
5: It is looking very shaky for these guys. Give them some credit, it is a Mr. Bean-inspired team, so there's that. But yeah, all I can say is good luck, guys.
0: Well. Let's have a look at the bean wagon then, shall we? Pranav is the pilot who's got to get this thing from the start ramp to the finish line, modelled on Mr. Bean. The amazing thing is, inside the two bikes, they say they've got this steering mechanism which is integrated through a collaborative steering system. They're confident it's going to work. They've lost a piece already. I mean, it looks a mess, doesn't it? I mean, you might say the bean wagon has never been a soapbox, but we're going to see whether they can actually get this thing, once it starts to steepen, anywhere near the finish. I think this would be a miracle of modern science if this gets to the bottom. Keeping the speed off, and I suggest that's a wise thing to do. Very, very steady around the berm. I think those three running behind could actually overtake if they want to. Now they'll go through the snow. There we go. He's loving it, isn't he, Pranav? Big smile on his face. Mask of concentration. Now here's a challenge. This is the kicker into the integrated staircase, and they're over that just about. It's still in one piece. Whoever's welded this thing together, cable tied this thing together, fixed it in any way, shape or form with glue, blue tack, plasticine, whatever they've used, seems to have done a remarkable job. They're still going around the hairpin. They've got the wedge. There's the finish line. It looks like this thing's going to get there. How on earth have they managed it? Give him a push. Get him faster. 110.76. Ladies and gentlemen, we have a finisher. Ladies and gentlemen, the bean wagon made it. Can you believe it? So much work has been put into so many soapboxes today. They've knocked it together in 5 minutes and they've got to the finish.
5: Oh my God, Joella, are you okay?
4: Oh yeah, it's just been a long night.
5: What happened?
4: Oh no, babes, I'm absolutely fine. That's not my leg. This team have literally taken one night to complete this beautification. Now, the chassis, 10 days, but still a considerably short amount of time for all of this.
5: That does make sense, though, because these guys are part of India's largest prototyping firm, so they have a lot of experience in making things. They've even sent things out into space, apparently. They won't tell us what it was, but I mean, this really should be a walk in the park for them.
4: Yeah, top secret stuff, that is. I mean, let's get down to the technical bits as well, right?
5: Yeah.
4: Those wheels, they're bicycle wheels, which are some of the more flimsy wheels that we've seen. However, the base is super sturdy, is super light. I think it's gonna get down that course really fast.
5: It will be fast for sure. My only concern is that it is quite bulky, it's very high. So how's it gonna take those turns?
4: Oh, but with all that experience, Becca, it might give them a leg up on the competition.
0: So the Kranken wagon. which looks big and it looks cumbersome and it looks difficult to steer, but it might just be sturdy enough and heavy enough to get a lot of speed up on this course today here in Hyderabad. I think this one's going to be fascinating. When it gets away from the gentle start and it starts to drop off, this one could be rapid.

0: That's a great score. Performance score of 43. The creativity score is good as well. So this team has really given itself a good solid base. Danoush is the pilot. Now, if he can do his job, this could be a successful day for this team. From Hyderabad, local team, there's the berm, nice and quick. They've got speed because they've gone high. So you know they've got it. Look at it go now. Look at the speed that it's picking up. This looks really good. Through the snow. Now the obstacles are going to start to come. Dodge the bales. Hit that kicker down the integrated staircase. Now he's got to hold it firm because he's got this hairpin coming up. That's going to scrub the speed. Can he get it going again? The wedge just before the finish. This is looking fantastic. Misses the wedge out. Gets towards the finish line. Let's have a look at the time. 41.15. Outstanding. The crank and wagon, creative. The performance, impressive. The speed, the quickest we've seen so far today. That's a fantastic performance by this team. Danoush, the pilot, did a wonderful job, and they've set the standard, set the target. Fantastic performance all round. So next we have Team Hera Ferry, and this is a family team. They're all Hera Ferry fanatics. Hera Ferry is an incredibly popular Indian comedy movie franchise. And the soapbox is fueled by the mantra, chasing money, money and more money to the finish line. It's quite high though, isn't it? And we've seen these in the past just lose a little bit of balance when it really matters. It's built on a nice solid base. The axle isn't too wide, so it's going to have that sturdiness at the bottom, but it's just that weight at the top and the fact that he's going backwards. There'll be somebody else in there doing the steering. Don't worry about that. I've fallen for this kind of trick in the past. I'm not going to fall for it today. Right then, here we go. Here's the berm. Big left-hander. Round the corner. He's gone. Here's the problem. Money everywhere. And that just tipped up, and there's the issue. It starts to buckle. There's too much weight, too high, no balance. Over you go, and I told you somebody else was in there. There he is. That's just what happens. You've got a soapbox like that. When you've got the tall ones, you've got to be very careful. Too much speed, too much turning, and you can lose your cash. He knows. That's Rakshit who's up there, and he knew that he was coming out.
1: I'm Soumya.
2: And I'm Kalyani.
1: We are from the team Hubmobile. There are five members in our team.
2: We have Sarthak.
1: Hari.
2: And Blessin.
1: We are from Bangalore. That's a four-day trip to us.
2: It's 900 kilometers away from Hyderabad. We found a person who can get his truck and drive our vehicle till here.
1: We had to bubble wrap it to make sure, you know, it comes in one piece from our place till here. We are from a media agency. All we do is shoot content. That's the reason we came up with the concept where what if our mobile is a camera itself?
2: And our camera has fiery wings because we're all young, we're full of energy.
1: We are trying to, you know, integrate our mascot, our company's mascot into it, which is a traffic cone.
2: If you see a cone, it's supposed to tell you caution or stop or just stop and look. So we're trying to tell people, stop and look towards us. When we came across this, it sounded like a challenge to us. And we really wanted to do something different for a change. I was very nervous because I did not expect the topography to be this steep.
1: Yeah.
2: I'm still very nervous.
1: I'll be driving the mobile.
2: And we're gonna be running behind her to make sure she's safe.
1: I'm a biker myself. I also have done motorsport racing, like the bike racing.
2: We trust her with this.
1: We're gonna win for sure.
0: So Hubmobile, and this team is extremely proud of their soapbox creation. So much so, as you heard, it's been wrapped in bubble wrap to get it this far. They're also the first team in the history of the competition that are using a traffic cone as any kind of mascot. They also say that every bump is a high five in disguise. If that's the case, they'll have sore hands by the time they get down to the bottom, because this is going to be a very bumpy ride. A lot of hard work got into it. Let's see whether it all comes to fruition here in Hyderabad today. Nice steady start at the top, and they've already admitted, like a lot of teams today, they are very nervous about the steepness of the course. When it does start to bite, you've got to keep your wits about you. A little wobble there through the berm, but fine, it's okay. I think caution is one of the elements here for Hubmobile. The team running down behind, and so far so good through the snow. There we go. coming up now through these little bales, and we'll see how this big obstacle, the kicker with the integrated staircase, does. Nice and straight. Oh, the wheels are just starting to go. It's just started to bow at the front now. Is it going to be strong enough, that axle, with those small wheels, strong enough to hold it together down to the finish? This is the hairpin. All the speed.

And now let's see what Shree can do in regard to getting this soapbox from the top to the bottom. Nice by design, nice sturdy axles, not too wide. The wheel's nice and small, should be okay. And he's sitting nice and proud. The only concern I've got is the handlebar steering, and that's taken wide up the berm. I just wondered for a second if he was going to be able to manage to turn left well enough there. But he's got real speed now through the snow, coming down towards the kicker. The steps on the other side. Here he comes, bang in the centre. Over he goes. Oh, he's lost it. Lost it straight into the bales. Just when it was going so well. He was brave enough to keep the speed on. Brave enough to go for the middle of the obstacle, but he lands just slightly skew-whiff. And that's where it all goes wrong. There's enough of it left, though, to get him down towards the finish. Look at that wheel wobbling at the back. That's like some of the people from their bar on the way home on a Saturday night. Wobbling here, wobbling there. Around the hairpin they go. Don't go anywhere near the wedge. Leave the wedge alone when you get round the corner. It won't survive the wedge. They've done the sensible thing. Down towards the finish line. Let's have a look at the time. He looks so disappointed, doesn't he, Shree? 109.87. So much speed there. Look how high he gets. We haven't seen too many that high, and that's where it goes wrong, and he knows it.

0: Yes, we are here with the team Kith and Kin 2.0, and it's 2.0 because they already took part in the 2016 Soapbox races. It's a family affair, by the way, and they came second place, so you already know this time around they're going to try and go for that first.
1: Yeah, they did very, very well in Mumbai, mm-hmm. and I mean, I feel like they're going to learn from all of their mistakes back then and take yes. it to first place. I mean, yes. the fact that it's a whole family behind yes. this, the dad is actually a mechanic, so surely this is going to make the most sense. I mean, right. creatively, it looks great. I love the bobbing head feature, the arms race as it goes down the hill, the little weapons. So it looks good, and inside looks good too, Joanna.
0: Inside is looking good. The dad is definitely a mechanic. I can see we got front and rear suspension is looking super stable. This chair is looking real comfortable as well. And we did have a chat with the team. They've got a very special surprise at the beginning. I don't want to spoil it for you, but I'm really excited to see this go down the track.
1: Yeah, man, we love a surprise for sure. No reason why this one will not speed down the hill into first place. But again, this is the Soapbox race, so we will find out if it will be a turtle disaster.
2: So time for Kith and Kin and this teenage mutant ninja turtle inspired soapbox. And the crowd in Hyderabad get to see it for the first time. And that lady there is mightily impressed. So the team is made up of all kinds of family members, including the 94-year-old grandfather of the group, and I'm pleased to say that he's not the pilot. That's going to be Darius. He's going to try and get it from top to bottom. 40 out of 50 on the performance score, and here we go. There's a bit of paper mache at the front to design the turtle's head. We'll see whether that is there by the end of the run. And there's a lot of moving parts on this. The creativity, very impressive. It looks really good on the eye. They've worked very hard, this team. And Darius is off to a nice start. Just taking it nice and gently around the berm. And now we really start to pick up speed. The bales just to negotiate. Then it's the kicker. And this mean green turtle machine is through the snow and tearing down towards the finish here in Hyderabad. Look at his face. Look at the concentration. Doesn't take his eyes off the road at all. And I think he's going through every possible emotion on the way down. Now get round the hairpin. Here we go. That takes the speed off. Get away from the wedge, get towards the finish. Let's have a look at the time. It's going to be a good one, I think. It's 49.32. It's a fantastic looking soapbox. It was still in pristine working order by the time they got to the finish, and that's outstanding.
3: All the credit goes to Tony. I mean, he was the one behind it, building it, the ideas, the hands, legs moving, the wobbling head. The adrenaline, it's amazing. The feeling of completing the race, I feel we're gonna win it. I feel it right now. I feel the energy and I feel we're gonna win, no doubt about it.
2: So Smart Bazaar come next, one of the largest grocery retail chains in the whole of India. And the team is made up of employees from the company. The big question today, can they deliver? Smart Bazaar looks nice. Looks like it's got a chance. Performance score of 32, could have been better. That's out of 50, don't forget. This kind of design of soapbox has been successful in the past. The small ones.

0: which look relatively straightforward to control, and we will see what they're able to do. First challenge, as always, for everybody today is this berm. Some choose to go high, some choose to try and go low, and there have been levels of success for everybody so far today. Now the speed's going to kick in. It really is going to kick in. The onboard shot shows you through the snow. Make sure you wipe your eyes. Make sure you can still see where you're going. Make sure you don't get snow on the glasses. Make sure you celebrate with a... Oh, he's lost a load of it. Look at that. It disintegrated on landing. I think he might have got smashed on the forehead by the helmet too, but he's still going. Fair play. Still moving down towards this hairpin. There's the wedge. He's going to go over the wedge. Not many people. Oh, he's stuck on top of the wedge. He's only gone and stacked it. Can't believe it. She says, why did you go up there? Nobody else has done that today. Now they can't move it. Now it just looks like a shopping trolley with massive wheels. All the hard work's gone for nothing. 105.21. If you miss the wedge, you might win the day. What is he thinking about? He's fine through there despite the damage. It was salvageable at that point. But don't go over the wedge. My word, what is he thinking?
1: I must say, even by Red Bull soapbox race standards, this is slightly bizarre. When they got here today, the soapbox wasn't finished. They've never tested it. It's one of the steepest courses that we've ever had. And they've got no idea, Mummy's miscalculated mayhem, whether this thing is actually going to work or not. I mean, this could be miscalculated mayhem in more ways than one. 28 out of 50, they've got a lot of work to do here. So Saqef is the pilot. And I think we wish him well. I think that's all we can do at this stage because nobody really knows. And that's probably why he's so slow at the top, because he doesn't know either. I mean, most of the time, people at least roll it down the drive or something to see if it's actually... Oh, look at him round there. Oh, he's coming out the side. No, he's not. He nearly is. If he wasn't holding the steering wheel, he would have been in the front row. His seat's gone. This is falling to pieces. He's all over the place. It's an absolute shambles. Of course it was going to be a shambles. It wasn't finished when they arrived today. They've never tested it. Look at the state of it. And if I were you, I'd run away from it too. They're going to do the obstacles on foot. That might have been the right idea at the start. What an absolute mess. I can't believe it. Look at him. He's having the time of his life. They just weren't prepared. No preparation whatsoever. Fixing it up in the pits, hoping for the best. Disaster strikes. Mummy's miscalculated mayhem. One of the most disastrous soapbox efforts we've ever seen. Unbelievable. So this is the Buttmobile, a superhero-themed team, and they've driven 24 hours to get this soapbox here, 700 kilometres or thereabouts. A Batmobile with a huge butt, I'm told, is the description. They're from Goa. Sidesh is going to be the driver, and it's made completely of recycled materials. The front's made of cane. The only thing that's new is the brake cables. It's a good job they've got nice fresh ones of those, because they're going to need it, and off we go. Looks like it could be okay. The moment of truth is here, and the Cape Crusader is on his way down in Hyderabad. Don't get too close to those bales. That can be an issue. Takes you high then around the berm, which is fine. That then means that as you drop off the berm, you get speed earlier than you would do if you went tighter. The fella behind's got a job to keep up. That's how quick they're going. Through the snow, missed the bale, just catches it. Think he might just survive it. That could have been terminal, but it's not. But they have lost speed. Over the kicker, down the steps. Get the speed back up again if you can, because you're going to scrub plenty off coming around this hairpin. I mean, it's nice and smooth. He's doing a fine job, the driver here, and he's going to do the wedge. Is he quick enough? He does get over the wedge, and now he's going to get to the finish in 50.12. That's not bad by any stretch. I just wonder if he would have been slightly quicker, A, if he'd avoided that, and B, if he wouldn't have gone over the wedge at the end. But that's a nice run by the Buttmobile.
2: Our team name is
3: Biryani Ki Sawari.
4: The members of our team are Mithilesh, he's the driver.
2: He has the life insurance, so he's the dude.
4: I'm Rahul, I'm the co-pilot.
5: And he's Rishabh Jain.
4: We have one more teammate who's Harshvardhan. We study in the same college.
5: We are all are the product designers.
4: We have done lots of crazy things, but we haven't built anything crazy
5: yet. It's like for the automobile, it was the first thing.
4: But we are excited what we made. We are used to make installations that are set on walls or stationary objects, basically. But this is a moving object. This is new to us. everyone in Hyderabad basically knows biryani. There is not a single soul who doesn't. So we wanted to impress the audience. That's our main aim.
5: That's why I chose the biryani ki sawari, the pot, which have wheels, and the biryani. As a driver, I will be like a chicken leg piece.
4: Dressed like
5: and
4: a chicken leg
5: piece. Those will be the chefs.
2: Are the chefs.
4: We'll put him in the pot. Inside the pot. The skit will consist of a dance and a drama. It's going to be very crazy. We don't want to spoil anything.
3: Biryani ki sawari!
4: There's a lot of craziness in all of us.
2: Yeah.
4: That's why this design happened. I'll describe Soapbox Race as outrageous.
2: Craziness.
5: And fun. We are designers. We want to design something and it is a very good place to represent our design. That's why we chose this.
4: And once in a lifetime opportunity, we didn't want to miss it. We are here to win.
5: Yeah, we'll win it. We know that.
4: Competitive spirit.
1: So this is a team to make you hungry. Biryani ki sawari. Hyderabad, of course, famous for the biryani dish, which is made up of rice, meat and spices. If you haven't had one before, what are you playing at? Right, group of students from Hyderabad representing their hometown. And in we go. The chicken's in the driver's seat. We'll see what happens. 36 out of 50 on the performance. The flags are raised and biryani ki sawari is on its way down. Can this little hot pot of taste and goodness be the winning formula here in Hyderabad today? Right then, round this berm. Just rising a little bit, just nipping the edge of it on the way round. Fantastic. He's celebrating already. Mithilesh, we'll see whether he's the man for the job today. Through the snow, no problem to this point. Coming down towards the kicker, flies the kicker nice and straight. That's a really good sign. Just a little wobble at the back, look, the axle's just a little bit shaky. Let's hope that holds firm. This looks like a good time. It's been really quick. They've even kept the speed on around the hairpin. Now get it moving, get it towards the finish line. Let's have a look at the time, 42.63. Only a second outside, the best time of the day. Biryani, ki sawari, hot, spicy, fantastic. What a job in Hyderabad today. Good design, good performance, a lot of speed. Fantastically done.
6: It went better than we expected, a lot better. Overall, we lost a few parts, but who cares? We finished.
7: But the chicken is here.
6: Chicken
7: without
6: is
7: bone,
6: here.
7: But the chicken is here.
6: That's what matters, right? We all know.
3: Biryani ki sawari!
8: Yes, what a festival it has been here today. It feels like all of India's billion people have come here to get a taste of the action.
9: Yeah, the vibe has been electric all day long. And when we come back, our final few teams will be speeding down this course and will be crowning our winner. I'm so excited. Don't go anywhere, right? Hello and welcome back to the final part of the Red Bull Soapbox Race here in Hyderabad, where it has all been going off. Wow, what a day it's been.
8: It's been incredible and our last few teams are getting ready to touch that start ramp. Darren, what's going on?
1: Well, what's not going on in Hyderabad today? It's been a fantastic day. We started in bright sunshine. We're going to finish in darkness, which hardly ever happens for a Red Bull Soapbox Race event. And Captain Pop Asian Cinemas are the next team. It's a bit of a flat performance, though. The judges not that impressed. Less than 50% of what's available, 24 out of 50. Jagadish is the pilot. And the steering wheel's all over the place. Look at it, the steering wheel's come off in his hands. What are they doing? The popcorn being thrown all over the place. The moment they came down the start ramp, the steering wheel had gone. The whole steering column moved. The spectators don't know what to make of it. Look at it, watch this, just come off in his hands, look at it. What an absolute disaster. At least they've got the popcorn to keep them going, I suppose.
10: I'm Sajan, and I'm from Team Raging Ball.
11: I'm Priyanshu Gautam, and I'm from Team Raging Ball.
10: We study in the same university, and we all study design. We have two other members, and they're going to be the driver and the co-driver. They're really pressed about making the chassis right now, since they're going to be the one on the slope. We did have some mess-ups in the shipping. I mean, some stuff got crushed. We're only using the packaging material to rebuild it that it had been shipped in. I think that's probably the only plastic in the cart. All of the exterior of our cart is made only from trash. The only waste we've produced, I would say, is like 5 rolls of packing tape. Our soapbox is basically built around two bowling pins who are running from a bowling ball, and there's going to be a bowling ball behind that's going to be chasing them. The bowling pins are going to be our drivers, and it just looks like they're taking

0: kicking off in flames. Our group is called Jeetna Hai, which means we have to win. Yeah. On the track, just let go of all your inhibitions and then roll down. We have one guy on our team who's crazy about driving. He takes cars on rent just for joyrides. So it wasn't even a question. He had to be the one to drive. We're excited, slightly nervous. No, we're not terrified. We're on no sleep right now. We really got to go. We have to finish building our soapbox.
1: Okay then, Raging Ball. And the team's mantra is, in the world of bowling, epic clashes are bound to happen. This is an epic clash today in the Hyderabad darkness. That's the performance up there. There's a lot of handshaking, but not too much else. 28, that's out of 50. So the judges are difficult to impress today. But let's see what this soapbox can do. Wide axle, quite thick wheels, nice and low to the ground. It's got that big ball at the back, that bowling ball, whether that's a help or a hindrance, remains to be seen. They've travelled 2,500 kilometres to be here today, which must be the furthest that any team's travelled to enter a soapbox race. That's about London to Greece and then a little bit more. They've started off really well. This is where the speed kicks in, coming up towards the kicker, gliding through the bales. Here's the kicker and then the steps. Oh, he's wonky! He went into it off balance, went into it offline, falls out the front, exit stage left, and Raging Ball has gone flying into the straw bales. That's the issue. Hit it slightly off centre. When you hit it slightly off centre, you're going to come a cropper, and that's exactly what happened there. And there's not a great deal left of it now. They're going to try and push it, avoid the wedge at all costs, and they're going to get down there to the finish, but it's going to be no kind of time if they actually make it. I mean, it's all over the place now. 2:17.06. I mean, that's where it went wrong. As soon as he's offline, there's nothing you can do about that. Loads of speed, no accuracy.
0: I mean, we lost our steering wheel in midway, but our energy is still there. We had so much fun. We didn't know anything before taking this, so we're so proud.
1: So time for the final team of the day. Yukusa and Sandeep is going to be the driver. It's the name of a cafe in Hyderabad. It means taste in Croatian. For those of you out there who like to know that kind of thing. And Sandeep is going to be the driver, is the owner of the cafe. They build race cars. Sandeep is a 7-time national champion for motorcycle racing in India. So he's a real local celebrity and he's under a fair deal of pressure. He's got to get this right. Reputations can be made or broken very, very quickly in Red Bull soapbox racing. So down he comes, sat in that big coffee cup, very close to the bales. He's going to go around this berm, goes nice and high. This is where he's going to pick up the speed. Now, this really is the moment of truth, and it's starting to wobble! He's out! He's out! It was starting to go, and it was like an old oak tree that was being blown in the wind, and it was starting to bend, and you knew that it was going to go. And there was nothing that Sandeep could do to stay in the coffee cup, and he spilled out onto the tarmac, down he goes, nothing they could do. A 7-time national motorcycling champion, humiliated in Hyderabad by poor design. Well, it's been a brilliant evening's racing and the scores are in, and I can tell you today's winner of the Red Bull Soapbox Race Hyderabad is Team Kranken Wagon, and Becca is with them now.
2: So here we are, I'm joined by the winners of the Red Bull Soapbox Race Team, Kranken Wagon. Make some noise, guys! Woo! Come on! Congratulations! I mean, how are you feeling right now?
3: I mean, amazing, amazing. It's been an amazing experience, you know, racing it and then building it. It is actually energetic.
2: I mean, you were speeding down that course. What was going through your mind?
3: So I was not in my senses until a point of time. And then I didn't use the brakes until the last curve. Like, it was crazy. It was fast, it was crazy.
2: Well, that's the winning secret, clearly. Well, celebrating tonight, I will see you guys at the after party, yeah?
4: Yeah!
2: All right, we'll give it out one time for the winners of the Red Bull Soapbox Race India 2024!

0: There we go. Another Red Bull soapbox race done and dusted. I've got to say, though, India turned up. Everybody went in when it came to the creativity, the outfits, the soapboxes themselves, the performances.
1: Mm-hmm. Yes, 100%. I agree. I mean, it was hot, and I'm not just talking about the heat, Becca. All right, the vibes were high. Everyone was great. Did you have a fave?
0: Yeah, I did. The Mummies Miscalculated Mayhem, they were called. Yo, the way the soapbox just fell apart behind him and he kept going, dragging his bum along the floor.
1: Made it to the end.
0: Yeah, I was very impressed. How about you?
1: For me, it's got to be Kith and Kin 2.0, the turtle, of course. Those little arms moving. It was so nicely done, you know, and they done so well to make second place as well. It was great. It was really
0: Everybody was very impressive this year, for sure.
1: Yes, 100%. But of course, none of this would be possible without all these amazing teams, all these amazing people who came to watch, the judges, and of course you. So thank you so much for watching, and we'll see you next time.

0: ladies and gentlemen, the biggest drift event that Europe has ever seen. You can hear the V8 scream, fire back once again. Oh, wow, big accident.
1: It's a hard game when the days are bad, but damn, it's a good day when the days are good.

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1: Over the course of the show, we'll witness impeccable driving skills and plenty of high-speed spills, all leading to our number one moments.
0: And in case you're wondering, this right here is the Red Bull Soapbox Race Academy.
1: Which absolutely, positively is a real place that definitely exists.
0: Definitely. Mm. This is where we analyse, scrutinise and celebrate all things soapbox.
1: And if you're wondering what on earth we're talking about and why there's an astronaut walking past, here's a handy guide to tell you all you need to know about soapbox racing.
0: Carving up the asphalt since 2000, the Red Bull Soapbox Race challenges amateur teams of friends and family to race weird and wonderful machines down a fiendishly difficult course.
2: Over the years, more than 100 events have been held across every corner of the globe, from Atlanta to Auckland, London to Los Angeles.
0: Here, fun always comes first. However, this is a contest, and to decide a winner, each team is scored on their creativity, craftsmanship, and of course, speed.
2: Get all that right, and you could be crowned Red Bull Soapbox Race champion.
0: But get it wrong, and you could end up like this. Batman.
3: Here.
0: Pirate.
3: Arr.
0: Duck.
3: Wah.
1: We're just welcoming the latest batch of soapbox drivers to the academy, but before we let them anywhere near that start ramp, we should probably get straight on with our countdown and let them know exactly what they're in for.
0: Vada. Vada.
1: But I think it's pronounced Vader.
0: Oh. Vader.
1: Whoa.
0: Got a bad feeling about that one.
1: He looks a bit mean.
0: Yeah. Willy Wonka.
1: He's poorly.
0: Oh.
2: Kickstarting our countdown at number 25 is this daring duo from Holland, who strangely chose to adopt the unorthodox three completely different sized wheels approach.
0: What could possibly go wrong? Darren Fletcher was in the commentary booth.
4: So now we have Burman on Burman. I'm not sure sitting on a push bike down this track is anything I'd want to do. Here we go, Burman. I'm worried for them already. Through the car wash. Through the tunnel, 40 kilometres an hour. Over the water, oh, he's gone! He's gone! There was no way that they were staying on there. 40 kilometres an hour on there, and then they got all the jumps to do after that. I can't believe this. He's back on again, fair play. I wouldn't have gone anywhere near it. Oh, he's gone again! The stair set's done him as well. Oh, look at the state of it now. They've done themselves proud to get there. Watch this here. They just picked themselves up and got back on again.
2: When you get ejected like that, you've got to just keep calm and carrot on.
0: Don't you mean carry on?
2: Not if you're our next team, Timo. Because they're carrots.
0: Oh, dear.
4: So the first team is Who's the Boss? Loads of people here today, despite the weather. And a nice colourful one here to start, modelled on a dancing carrot from television. And the performance score is 27, and off they go. And it's nice and streamlined because it's a carrot, and it's got big wheels, and it's very slippy. And they go through the first one, which was water. And we've got plenty of that today. And you've got to really keep your concentration here because it's slippy and it's fast. And they're going okay up to now. No, they're not. They just hit the side and the carrot's gone. They're out. Both of them are out. And look how far they've slid down. Everybody's okay, which is the good news. And from that minute on, there was no way back. And look at that back wheel bending on impact as well.
2: Carrots, eh? Good for helping you see in the dark, but maybe not so good for seeing around corners.
0: Next up, we're heading to Italy to meet a very bizarre creation from Turin.
4: So, E. Minotauri, which is, it's got to be one of the most bizarre soapboxes we've seen. It must have seemed like a good idea on paper when they first drew it up. Look at the cow, it's going bonkers behind. I'm not quite sure what's happening there. Blimey. Yeah, you can point. I was doing the same thing. It's hardly moving. Look, chugging down. The cow's putting more effort in than the soapbox itself. Still we go. The cow looks like it's had enough. It's put everything in at the start. It's got nothing left. Oh, cracking. He's had it. Oh, look at it. He smashed the back in. Jumping back into the soapbox. It's actually done. Oh, no. Oh, dear me. This is a disaster. You're not supposed to do this, chaps. You're supposed to roll down under your own power. But never mind. In Minotauri has to be one of the most bizarre soapboxes we've ever seen. But they're finished.
3: One of the strangest designs we've ever seen there. That weird cow thing really reminds me of someone.
1: What?
3: How you getting on?
1: Pretty good. Four down, 39 to go.
3: Good work. You've got to admire his dedication there, which is something our next team from Atlanta, Georgia has in bucket loads. Their unshakable commitment to finish the race no matter what has earned them a well-deserved place in our countdown.
1: Oh, got the inner tubes.
4: So now Ghostbusters, all friends from Atlanta. And there's Marshmallow Man. And they love the performance. So off they go. The Ghostbusters wagon on its way down. Snaking already! And into the barriers already. Well, the writing was on the wall. The moment they left the ramp, the front end started to wobble. This is the view from on board. And straight into the straw. So if they can regain the momentum, they might just make it down to the finish line. Urging the crowd for support. Ghostbusters back on the trail of the finish line. They're going to lose it again. Well, they just can't control it. There's nothing they can do to keep it upright. I think for the third time, they're going to try and get it going. Well, there's even less left. Look at it now. It's gone. This is the second time it went. And there's nothing they can do now. Well, they're determined, if nothing else, aren't they, this group? Off they go again. You can see what they're using to steer it. Look, just that handlebar, which has caused a real problem for them. Well, they started to wobble again already, look. Here's the ramp anyway. Oh, yeah, over that, yeah. Now they start to pick up momentum once more. Are the same problems going to come back again? It looks like they are, look! You could see what was going to happen. The moment it starts to get quick, it just rolls over. They can't have tested it properly and they can't handle it. Here's the next one. Look, same thing. Three rolls, all caused

0: same thing. And they're not quitters, are they? They make it down to the finish line.
1: Who are you going to call when you want three crashes and a broken soapbox?
2: Ghostbusters!
3: Oh, yeah, what they said. Now, next up, we have got a fish-themed soapbox. It's not my place to say, but me know this is a good run. Some would say off the scale.
1: OK, enough, Kendall. Stop doing fish puns. It's all I ever get from you is pun. I'm sick of herring it.
3: All right, I won't do it anymore.
1: No, I'm sick of herring it.
3: You made your point, I'm sorry.
1: Forget it.
4: The Dramatic Aquatic is a soapbox made by a group of students at Plymouth University. And it's made using marine debris. And with that marine debris, they've constructed a giant squid. Harrison is the team captain and pilot. And it's already picking up speed at the top. And it's over the lolly drop, and it's quick, and it's moving towards the speed gun. Interesting here to see how fast this one is. 33 miles an hour, wow, that's set the benchmark today. That's very fast through there, over the sizzler. This is going to be some time. The Dramatic Aquatic has been quick, it's been dramatic, and it's 31.55. And that's a brilliant run by the Dramatic Aquatic.
1: Now that is what I call a flying fish.
5: It's a squid.
1: Same thing. Staying in London, it's a team whose run didn't quite go so swimmingly.
4: The Sunset Grusers. Gets the big push off, and it was snaking already at the start, which might be a tale of things to come. Lots and lots of speed through that particular section as they move towards Steelworks, but every time it gets quick, it starts to wobble at the front. Oh, they've lost it altogether! They were starting to lose it there and never got it back again. But it's the kind of day where you do everything you can to finish. Let's not let a spill like that stop you. Looks actually better since they got rid of all of the bodywork which came off. You can see the design there over the factory. Oh, it's going to go again! That's even worse than before! Oh, dear me! He can only see out of one eye for a start, which can't be helping, but they just got no control over that soapbox at all.
1: And that right there is a prime example of why you should always obey rule number one of soapbox racing.
3: Yep. Have good steering.
1: No.
3: Have good brakes?
1: No.
3: Iron your outfits.
1: No, Gendel. The number one rule is, of course, being able to see.
3: Ah, very good advice. Remember that, everyone. Well, that is it for part one, but stay with us as we'll be right back as our countdown of the greatest Red Bull soapbox race moments continues. Right, what is rule number two?
1: I didn't get that far.
3: I guess that's lesson over then, guys.
1: Back to work, everybody.

0: Welcome back to the Best of Red Bull Soapbox Race Volume 2, counting down the best crashes, dashes and smashes in soapbox race history.
1: Wrench. Come on, make it snappy.
0: Ooh, what are you doing?
1: Just doing a little bit of fine-tuning to one of our more advanced soapboxes. Sometimes a tweak here and there can shave seconds off your race time.
0: Ooh. You're not stuck, are you?
1: Maybe, yeah.
0: Should I call the fire brigade?
1: Whoa, no, don't do that. Have you not seen their run from Ireland? They're a liability.
0: Ah, it's funny you say that, actually, because next in our countdown, it's the boys in red from Middleton Fire and Rescue with a run that set the crowd in Cork ablaze.
1: Just carry on without me. Pull!
2: So Middleton Fire and Rescue, now this looks the part, doesn't it? It's got the handlebars to steer it, and history and experience tells me that's not necessarily the way to go, especially not when you've got a hill as steep as this. Down it goes. The wood might crack, but the brakes are good. Let's find out. Oh, he's gone straight away! That's a huge off. He's OK. It's those handlebars. Look at it. You can't steer it. You're going so fast, and whether the brakes work well or not, they didn't work well enough there, did they? Look at this. Over he goes, he knows he's lost it. Nothing he can do there. Down towards the bottom, breaking up as it goes. Quite quick again now, though. Look at it now, certainly hurtling down this course again. Oh, he's lost it on the berm, yes he has. Too much speed again on the berm. If the cat gets stuck up the tree, don't call these boys. On they go, over the ramp, down towards the finish line. They will post a time, 1 minute and 12 seconds, with two massive crashes. He knows, look at his face, it tells the story. Oh, don't stand there.
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2: This group won in 2011 in LA. At the moment, this one is all about being smooth, being in the right place at the right time, and making sure you keep your concentration. And they've made a good start here. Can they get that big head all the way to the finish? There's part of it gone already. He's lost his hat. Team Fresh Prince well and truly on their way, and nice and quick as well. And he's caught it! Oh, he's gone! That's the corner. There we go, look. Almost got round and not quite. Here we go, down towards the finish. There's that little kicker. The head's still on. Oh, it's not. It's gone. It's gone. They've gone as well. Wow. Watch this at the end. The head goes, the concentration goes, they catch the straw and away they go.
0: Hey, Gendel, how'd you find Will Smith in the snow?
4: I don't know.
0: Check for the Fresh Prince.
4: Yeah, but surely those could be anyone's prints. How do you know Will Smith's shoe size anyway? I don't think you
0: forget
4: you'd ever
0: it.
4: Be...
0: Just forget it. Right, from sun-drenched LA to a rain-soaked Holland now for the next clip in our countdown.
2: So the Cheever's friends are next, and it's a Colombian soapbox. They are a group of Colombian friends. It's a strange little soapbox, isn't it? How will it cope? Will it be strong enough? It's very small, one of the smallest ones that we've seen today. And the back door open already. A little bit wobbly over the kicker. Still a little bit wobbly through the chicane as well. A little bit straighter now. We're picking up speed. Oh, they couldn't hold it. Couldn't hold it. The writing was on the wall the moment it started to wobble, and when it starts to go like that, you can never get it back. Look at it go.
4: I love how it slides on its side. It's like something out of a movie.
0: Yeah, you're not wrong, Gendel. The only thing missing from that scene is the all-American hero. And luckily for us, this next fearless fellow from Cincinnati is the perfect casting.
2: The first competitor to ever go down a soapbox course head first. Good luck, Rick. So skydivers without parachutes on the way. Rather him than me. Okay, through there. Wouldn't expect this to be too quick because he just can't risk it. Can't face plant in Cincinnati on the tarmac, and he was in danger of losing it there, wasn't he? He's steering each wheel by hand on either side. And he's doing remarkably well at this point. Brilliant onboard view as he goes down this course. Here's the ramp, and we're going to get a great view of this. Over he goes. Yep, no problem. Managed not to bang his chin on landing as well.
5: So this design of the car is for...
2: Here's the last ramp. He can see the finish line now. Grits his teeth. Over he goes. I think he thinks it might go wrong, and then, oh, too fast over there. He's going to make it all the way to the bottom. He's going to achieve what he set out to do, but it wasn't without the crash on the way down. He's either going to go no hands or try to. Well done, Rick. 123.5.
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0: It's Woody and Buzz.
3: Whatever. It's absolute mayhem is what it is.
2: Toy Story theme, and if memory serves me correctly, these don't tend to do particularly well. Here's the car wash. You can see that it's slipping. It's going to be difficult for these guys today. Through the tunnel, and he's losing it there, and he's lost it. Started to lose it going into the tunnel and couldn't get it right again. So off we go, let's have another go. There's the little water feature, and then we get towards the stair set. Can't wait to see them go through here. Down the stairs, bang! Then up the other side and off. They've lost Buzz Lightyear, he's gone. He's wobbling all over the place. Don't forget the drop at the end of it, down we go. Can he stop it? Oh, he's lost it there! Never had a drop like that in any of the soapbox races. There's the stair set, which took out the co-pilot in spectacular fashion. And this was spectacular too. It's a long way down there. At least he can smile. Thumbs up, well done.
0: We're in Mumbai now, where we can officially set a vicious rumour straight. A lot of the haters out there have been saying Spider-Man isn't what he used to be and has got no rhythm when he dances.
3: Well, as this clip proves, that is absolute nonsense.
2: They basically want to bring comic stories to life, hanging onto their childhood for grim death. So let's see what they can do here. Spider-Man in the middle. Now, this is unique today because the driver, Nilesh, is going to stand up all the way down. I've never seen anybody do this, or certainly not successfully, in Red Bull soapbox race history, but they're going to do it. There's no seat. He's got to keep his balance, he's got to keep his wits about him, and he's got to get down there as quick as he possibly can. And he's very, very quick through the berm. That's as good as we've seen through there. Here's the kick of the first ramp after that sharp bend. Neat and tidy over there. Look, he's using his knees to just bend them at the right time and make sure he doesn't come flying off the soapbox. Well past halfway. There's the big left-hander coming round towards the finish line with lots and lots of speed. It's a really good run. It's a well-designed soapbox. And look at the spectacular finish in 35.37. That is how you do it.
3: Unbelievable. Some people make it look so easy.
0: Yeah, some do. Others, not so much.
2: So, team Grip and Light, we'll see where the water jets are working. And not too much in the way of dry ice. 10 for the performance. Oh, he's gone already, has he? Yeah, he's gone. How on earth are they supposed to keep this upright? What is he doing here? Where is he going? Well, this is the kicker. Oh, he's over. Right, now, no. No. So that's three crashes and we've only made the kicker. We've got three more obstacles yet. Water coming next. Here's the water. He's never going to get through there, was he? Are you counting? That's four. Here we go, through the chicane. Wobbling through there. Look at this. Now we're motoring. Here's the bone rattler. One, two, oh, down we go, that's five. And he's still got to get down to the finish. I think they decided they can't trust him anymore. No, they can't. Over the wedge. A one for good luck, maybe. Wow. Team Grippenlight was an absolute shambles. Look at him. Straight down. Wow.
0: You're absolutely sure?
1: You're positive?
0: Crunched all the numbers. Well, update the database.
1: And inform the board.
0: Thank you. It is official. 6 crashes in one run. That is a new soapbox record.
1: Brilliant. That is what it's all about, Timo. Finishing no matter what the track throws at you. But sadly, not everyone makes it to the bottom like those guys did.
0: Yeah, let's just pause our countdown for a moment now to pay tribute to the teams that not only failed to finish, but barely got off the start ramp.
2: So down they go. Looks very, very flimsy around the tube. Oh, look at that! You've got to steer it! They're in the crowd at the start! Oh, they've not got very far at all. They've wiped it out straight away. 20 yards or so. It's an awful run. I've never seen anything like it. The steering system is actually behind the back, which, well, what else is going to happen? They've rolled it before the bottom of the ramp. They've travelled about 20 yards. Look at those thin, big wheels. The idea is you get it down the ramp. I don't think he's going to go this one, is he? Look at it now! Oh, dear me! Oh, dear.
3: Failures on the track, but winners with the crowd.
0: Right, let's head to Santiago, Chile, as we get back to our countdown.
2: Bien Vemoville. These are all pretty famous in Chile as well. Television presenters, couple of comedians in there. Bit tentative off the ramp. And the fella's standing up at the back as well. Another, oh, he got off just in time. He got off just in time. You could see it wobbling into that corner and he's wrestling with the steering look, and then the lad at the back dived off, which I don't think helped the pilot. Right, here's carpool. In we go. Oh, the first one's gone. Oh, the second one. Oh, he's gone as well, all three. All three went. He's on his own now, look. As soon as the first one goes, you think, what about the rest of them? He's oblivious to it, the pilot. There's the first fellow. And then the one on the left is next, I think. Yeah, he's gone now, look. And then just when the third bloke thinks I'm OK, he goes too. Oh, there we go. It's a bit slippy through there, fellas. There he is, look. Still smiling. Can he keep it straight? Over the finish line we go.
0: Well, with that classic, we have slipped our way to the end of part two. What is wrong with you?
1: I just can't believe we're halfway through already. It's going so fast.
0: Well, what's going to make you feel better?
1: Nothing.
0: Nothing?
1: No.
0: How about we watch those guys slip over again?
1: All right, go on then, yeah.
2: In we go. Oh, the first one's gone. Oh, the second one. Oh, he's gone as well, all three.
1: Three.
2: I love it.
0: There he is. He's back. I'll tell you what, if you like that, you are going to love what's coming up after the break as our countdown hurdles its way towards the top 10 greatest soapbox race moments. We'll see you soon.
1: Okay, ignore the crowd. Look at the big bit of straw. Big bit of straw. Ooh.
0: Hello, welcome back to the very best of Red Bull Soapbox Race Volume 2, where we're counting down our favourite moments from the Soapbox archives.
1: Here at the Red Bull Soapbox Race Academy, we eat, drink, and sleep racing, not to mention train some future winners.
0: Break, Anthony, break.
1: Break!
0: Break, break! Oh, what was that? Don't give me those puppy dog eyes.
1: They're not going to help you either. I'm going to ask you one thing, and I want you to be honest with me. Did you learn that track last night? Tell me honestly.
0: Unbelievable.
1: I didn't think so. Now focus and go again.
0: Right, let's get straight back into the action and head over to Mumbai, where we witnessed one of the strangest steering setups we've ever seen.
1: Find the apex of the turn.
2: So now we've got Team Frankenwagen. No prizes for guessing what this one's modelled on. And the crowd are really enjoying it. They've really warmed to it. Really strange-looking soapbox, this one, isn't it? Two small wheels at the front. He's steering it by those levers on the side. And he's finding it hard to keep it going. I'm not surprised. I think he can see through the mouth. There's the double kicker. Got a big... Oh, he started to lose it! Oh, he's gone! Look at that! Oh, you can see it coming. Oh, there he goes. Look at that. That looked painful, didn't it? He's back on anyway. Can he get down to the finish? He's going quick again. Down he goes. You can see the finish line starting to wobble again. Oh! You can see it coming on the way down. Look at him. Oh, that's the first one.
4: Such a terrible steering setup. That looks so hard to handle.
0: Well, let's move swiftly from an engineering nightmare to a design masterpiece, courtesy of Ibris Project in London.
6: Look at that. That is a mighty impressive soapbox. And look at the Raptors pedalling away on either side. Wow, look at this one. Let's hope he has a good run here. He's going to get wet through the liner. The performance score was 40. This is a strong team. Now, what's the time like? It's not going to be as quick as some of them because he's trying to get a motorcycle down the circuit, but he's doing really well. He's cleared the first two obstacles, the Lido and the lolly drop. He's got the Grand Slammer coming up, which will be a real test of him. Can he hang on? One of the Raptors on the left looks absolutely shattered. The left as he looks at it. There we go. There we go. Oh, he just managed to keep it there. 22 miles an hour. We've got the Sizzler to come. He's just hanging on and hanging on, and he's over the Sizzler. And the Raptors are still pedalling, and he's still hanging on. And Ibris Project is down to the finish line impressively. And can he stop it? Oh, can he stop it now? Couldn't stop it. Couldn't stop it, could he? Straight over the handlebars at the end, and nothing that the two Raptors could do to help him there. Really good. Looked the part, acted the part, got to the finish line. And he's absolutely shattered, look. One big effort from the Raptors through the Lido. And then down they went. Look at that for some air over there. Hang on, get yourself to the finish line if you can. And they did, and they were really good, and I really enjoyed that one, Ibris Project.
0: A rapturous applause for Ibris Project there. What a build.
4: Yep, stunning design, but next up we're jumping across the channel to our French friends and a team that didn't look much further than Le Garage for their design inspiration.
6: So the next one is Bag of Tools. A team of graphic designers, there's a woodworker and an engineer as well. So it should be okay in designing one of these things. That was the bridge. And this big toolbox is on its way down with a hammerhead driving it. Bag of Tools is... Oh, I was just about to say it's okay. And it's nosedive. It was looking so good. And then that small obstacle there, look at the wheels. Wow. That is as big a crash as you're gonna see.
4: Oh, those two certainly took a hammering. But if you thought that was epic, wait until you see this next run.
6: Power REM. Next, Steph's the pilot. These guys look like they mean business. Oh, and he's gone quite high around the berm. And he's building up some speed here through the car wash. Parts of the soapbox starting to come off. 36 kilometres an hour. Here we have the water. Flies through there. Now we've got the stair set. Down the stair. Oh, look at that! Down the stair set! Wow! Watch this! Nose first! It just stopped! Oh, look at that! Look at that! The full weight of the soapbox down on him as well. That looked painful. That looked painful, didn't it? Well, he's up on his feet. I'm so pleased for that. Watch the onboard. Hold your breath. Oh, look at that. He's a tough cookie. He's back in looking, waving to the crowd. 201.31. He was on the deck for about a minute and a half.
1: What an absolute legend. And I'm happy to say he's totally fine.
0: Right, what's next in the countdown, Gandalf? Because after that, I don't think I can handle anything too heavy. Let's just leave all the crashes and the drama for a moment and keep it nice and light.
1: Next up, it's Death Roller.
6: So time for the Death Roller, and we're hoping there's not a clue in the title there. Ushke is the driver. Now, they work in different branches of engineering, this particular team. Might need to speed up if he wants to make a big impact. Just enough speed to get around the berm, but only just. He looks quite nervous, doesn't he, the driver? Got to let go of the brakes, my friend. Over there, just about. The double kicker comes next. Speed's a real problem here. Oh, it's not just the speed that's a problem. Oh, it's gone. That must be the slowest crash of that type that we've ever seen. And it's because he's got no speed. How on earth is he supposed to get the soapbox over a double ramp at walking pace? He knows, look. Got to give him 10 out of 10 for artistic impression at the end.
1: That crash was amazing, even better in slow-mo.
0: Well, of course, Kendall. Everything's better in slow-mo. Everybody knows that.
1: What do you mean?
0: Well, it's just a well-known fact, isn't it, that slow motion makes everything look way better. Look, I'll show you. Do a little dance for you.
1: Yeah, I'm not blown away.
0: Yeah, because it's not in slow motion. Look at that same dance now in slow-mo.

0: See?
1: Wow, you the man.
0: I know.
1: You were right.
0: I know. When you apply slow motion to Soapbox Racing, the results are pretty special. So let's take a quick break from our countdown now to enjoy some Soapbox slow-mo splendor. I do the dancing, not you.

0: Proof, I'm sure you'll agree, that everything really is better in slow-mo. Right, thumbs up if you're ready to get back to the countdown.
1: Wow, they're keen. Over to you then, Team Fantasy Varders.
2: What's in store next? Off we go. Around the berm. Through the car wash. Here's the tunnel. What's the speed? 36. Here's the water! Really fast. Can he keep it going through here? Stair set next. Down the stair set, nose first, but still going. It's the straw. He's backwards now. They're backwards. They're reversing towards the finish. He can't see. Down we go. Hang on. Here's the finish. Here's the finish. And down. Oh, he doesn't know there's a drop. Oh, he's going to be run over. He's going to be run over. He didn't know there was a drop there. Forgotten about that. There's the stair set. Watch, look at that through there. Wow. There's the crash into the straw.
0: Imagine running your best mate over.
1: I do, loads.
0: What was that?
1: Nothing. At five, it's a slice of absolute chaos, courtesy of Elmo I from Chile.
2: Never before have we seen a soapbox as a statue from Easter Island. Now, let's see what happens. Wide axle, pram wheels, often a recipe for disaster. It's also a handlebar steering system, so the design is pretty much everything you wouldn't do for a soapbox, and they can't get through there. It's too wide, I think. Straight into carpool, and they beached it. Now they can't get out of the hay bales. And plenty of work in the gym with these. Oh, he's missed it, look. He missed it. Who moved that? He was just about to get in. Right, try again, then you go. OK. Right, on we go then. So they now know it's essentially too wide for the course. So let's see what happens now. Can they get through the bone shaker? No! It's too wide. They can't get over the steps. The axle's too wide. Go on, drag it down, fellas. Here we go. Can he get in this time? Oh, dear. It's just too wide for the circuit. The cars have read the rules and regulations. I've never seen anything like this. Here we go. It's literally sliding down over the finish line. One of the most bizarre runs I think I can remember. Look at this. He misses it. Look there. You're supposed to jump in. Oh, dear me.
1: From bare flesh to full leathers now, and these on-the-limit speed freaks from Los Angeles certainly made the right call bringing protective gear.
0: Here's our number four.
2: Fast food, low friction from Long Beach. Aaron the driver, Sean is riding on the back. They are intending to go very quick. And Sean hanging on at the back and trying to get his weight into the corners to help the soapbox get around them. Straight on through the chicane. There's the onboard shot. Oh, he's lost it there! Wow, look at that! There was no way they could save that. Watch this around here. He's going so fast that then the back end skids out. I think that left wheel might well have been coming off. It did in the end anyway. And there was no way the two guys could stay on there. Aaron and Sean, here's the onboard shot. Oh, look at that. That's the most spectacular crash we've seen so far. And there is not much left of fast food, low friction from Long Beach.
1: Time to take a break, but don't go anywhere because we're on the home straight and roaring towards our top three greatest ever Red Bull Soapbox race moments.
3: In the meantime, we're going to supervise the ducks here doing a final structural check on their soapbox.
1: Start the machine, please. Oh.
3: I'll get the gaffer tape.
1: Yeah. See you after the break. Welcome back to the Best of Red Bull Soapbox Race Volume 2. We are hurtling towards the

0: finish line with only three incredible moments left in our countdown. Now, behind me is one of the most important testing facilities we have here at the Red Bull Soapbox Academy, the Wind Tunnel. Pirate here's just had a go, and now it's Gendel's turn. Come on!
1: No, I don't want to.
0: Nonsense!

0: Oh! Are you okay?
1: Oh, I think we should get leotards.
0: Ooh.
2: At Three, it's a team inspired by the family business of making fine French wine.
3: This is a grape team.
2: Agreed. It's an absolute corker.
3: Everything happens for a Riesling.
2: That doesn't make sense. You always go too far.
3: Sorry.
4: So now we have a soapbox that's modelled on a traditional wine press. It's a pushbike with wood round it. Oh, look at this. I'm less than confident. Look at this. Don't go anywhere. This is not the time to go and get a drink, people. Watch this one. This is a gentleman on a very unsteady... Oh, he's gone through the smoke. It's a fella on a very unsteady bicycle going down a very difficult track on a rainy day in Paris. This is perfect. This is the Red Bull soapbox race, everyone. Here we go. He's going over the bridge. Don't take your eyes off him. Here he goes. Oh, just over there still. He's still on. He's still on. There's almost a hush around the track because people know something is on its way with this guy. Here he is. Here he is. Oh, he's still going. Look. Over the kick. Oh, he's gone. How predictable was that? Get after your bike, sunshine. How predictable was that? That might actually get to the finish without him. Watch him here. Oh, look at that. Blimey. The soapbox went 100 yards without him.
2: Well, there's something you don't see every day.
1: Oh, no. Apparently, the bike is still rolling, and according to our French sources, it was last seen passing through Lyon.
2: Oh, watch out. Well, if that's number three in our countdown, you must be chomping at the bit to see our penultimate moment. I know Team Horsepower are. Why aren't you chomping on bits?
1: Well, that joke didn't work.
2: No. At number two, prepare yourself for one of the finest passenger ejections we've ever seen.
1: Let's not work with the horses again.
2: No, amateurs.
1: Totally.
4: 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Jeffrey the pilot, Ilona the co-pilot, Casper and Rude are the pushers, the Lego fans, the uni pals. It's been brilliant. 50 for the performance. That's the perfect start, but they've lost the Lego already. Here's the car wash. Now we go through the tunnel. What about the speed? 42 kilometres an hour. There's the water. It's falling apart around them. Holds onto it, gets it round there. Here's the stair set. Oh, he's spectacular through the... Oh, just gone off the back. Gone off the back. It's no good pointing. Get down towards the finish. Watch this. It's Ilona that's gone off the back. She can't hold on, look. She knows it's over at that point. They were going so fast and so well. They get down to the finish, but it's a case of what could have been. Oh, she nearly went again. Where there's blame, there's a claim. What a spectacular run, both at the top and at the end. Brilliant.
2: Now it's the moment you've all been waiting for, the moment that we reveal the number one in our countdown of the greatest Red Bull soapbox race moments. But first, drum roll, please. That is the worst drum roll ever. Especially considering the winners are the drum team!
5: Way! Alle, alle, alle!
6: Allow us to set the scene. It was a cold, wet day in Paris. Baguettes were soggy, but hopes were high.
2: Run after run, teams fell victim to the slippery, uncompromising Parisian course.
6: Until finally, the drum team, a bunch of fearless renegades, appeared at the top of that track.
2: They were about to do something that made them the talk of the French capital and the worthy winners on our countdown.
4: Capel the pilot, Fouquet the co-pilot. Here he goes, banging those skinnies on the way down. Drum team on the way. Can see the pilot in the big... Still, he's hammering away at the top. More in fear than anything else. He's soon given that up as a bad idea. Look, he said, I'm going to just hang on. Forget it in the drum. This is a brilliant run, though, by the way. Look how fast these guys are. Look at this. They're like maniacs down the circuit. Let's have a look at the time. That's amazing. 37.03. Astonishing. They literally got down to the bottom by the skin of their teeth.

0: Watch the speed through the final couple of corners. He's hanging off for grim death at the back. So fast. Such a good time. That is brilliant.
1: Ah, bravo. What a run that... Hey, whoa, hey. Back to work, you lot. That's what you're trying to emulate. What a run that was. I mean, it had everything, didn't it? Speed, jumps, rhythm, wigs.
2: Lycra.
1: Yes, Lycra. I mean, drum team, they left everything on the track that day. They blew the crowd away.
2: Hear, hear, Timo. An amazing run by anyone's standards.
1: Yeah, well, sadly, that is all we've got time for here at the Red Bull Soapbox Race Academy.
2: We've come to the conclusion that you can do as much scientific research as you like, but there's no better preparation than some good old-fashioned time on the track.
1: Yeah, he's right. We'll see you next time. You ready?
2: Born that way. I mean, go easy. I haven't really got used to the steering on this yet.
1: Is it the brake on?
2: No.
3: A cosmopolitan capital city amidst the magnificent Andes Mountains. 30,000 fired-up aficionados waiting to witness one of the most spectacularly unique events in racing history. And teams from across the country have descended into the heart of the valley, awaiting their chance to seek soapbox race glory. Who will tame this treacherous track and who will take a calamitous tumble? This is the Red Bull Soapbox Race, Santiago.
1: Hola y bienvenidos a Santiago in Chile.
4: Hello and welcome to Santiago in Chile. This vibrant capital city is known for its combination of indigenous cultures and European influences.
1: Indeed it is. It's also known for its prominent views of the Andes Mountains, the backbone of South America. And at 4,800 miles, it is the longest mountain range on the planet.
4: Further than the distance between London and Havana, Cuba.
1: Good fact.
4: Isn't it?
1: Santiago is also home to Mercado Central, the source of this city's sensational flavours.
4: That's right, the top restaurants buy their ingredients from here, especially the fish.
5: Hola, un pescadito?
1: Not right now, thanks.
4: An impressive spectacle, almost as impressive as the street art. The city streets are awash with colourful murals that bring vibrancy and inspiration to all who visit.
1: Yes, this place has an abundance of creativity, but nothing as uniquely creative as the Red Bull Soapbox Race. The crowd are just starting to filter in here, and soon this place will be alive with colourful chanting as our Chilean challengers chase for the championship.
6: With nothing but gravitational force and all the bravery of Pedro de Valdivia, who will conquer the track and who will fall victim as the kicker kicks back?
1: Oh, nice.
6: Thank you.
1: And if you are new to soapbox racing, fear not. Here's a handy little guide to bring you up to speed. A lavish cocktail of speed and creativity, Red Bull Soapbox Race has been held over 100 times all over the world since its first event in 2000. From Atlanta to Auckland and London to Lima, tens of thousands of fans line the courses at each event as teams of amateurs drive homemade soapbox carts down a course littered with obstacles in pursuit of victory. To win, each team is judged on three categories. One, the creativity of their soapbox design. Two, a 30-second performance immediately before their run. And finally, the time it takes them to reach the finish line, should they get there at all. Get more overall points than anyone else, and your team is crowned Soapbox Race Champions. All that stands in the way is the course itself, and this one is spectacular. The teams push their soapboxes off the launch ramp onto this steep and tricky course. The driver's first challenge will be negotiating the sharp left-hander, designed to catch out the overconfident and the underprepared. Safely around the bend, and the steering comes under scrutiny through a series of snaking left and right bends. Then, the first big test, the carpool, a potentially destructive ramp into water. A washed-up wipeout for some, a refreshing shower for others. Then it's back to the twists and turns before the dreaded three-tier bone shaker. This not only requires precise driving skills, but will also test every nut and bolt. Survive this, and still in one piece, it's a celebratory, adrenaline-pumping dash to the finish line.
4: The course looks brilliant.
1: Oh, it really does, doesn't it? There is some good news and bad news, though.
4: Go on.
1: Well, the good news is it's steep, fast, and littered with obstacles.
4: Yeah, it is.
1: Yeah.
4: What's the bad news?
1: We can't use the paddling pool anymore.
4: Oh.
2: Yeah.
4: I suppose it is an obstacle.
1: Yeah. Well, the first of our racers is ready to go. That means you've got to get to the bottom.
4: Mm-hmm.
1: And I'm going to throw it over to our man in the commentary booth, Mr. Darren Fletcher.
0: Thank you very much, guys. So we have this steep and twisty course. It's ideal for a turbocharged snake, but I'm not too sure about these soapboxes today. As you can see, we're in the vibrant city of Santiago for the first time since 2011, and the crowds are out in force. And we're going to start off with Toy Story. And as you can see, nice costumes. The teams today will be scored on creativity, the build of the soapbox, and the performance of the soapbox down the circuit. So speed is key, and that's a good start. Look, 48, and that's set the target. So off they go down the ramp, where you want to try and get as much speed as you possibly can to take into this tight and twisty section at the top of the course. And they've got to navigate these twisty bits at the start before they can set off towards the water feature for the first time. And there's the carpool, and the carpool has tipped it over. First team in, first team out. Here we go. This is the problem. They catch the back wheel in the water, and over you go. It's quite narrow. You've got to be very accurate through there. The good news is they've got it back in 1P. Well, not one in, well, not one piece, is it? You can see that, but it's on its way down in a fashion. She's not sure. Still going. Still got the bone shaker to go, which is a three-tier jump. Here it is now! Started to lift off. Thought they were going to infinity and beyond. They might actually get to the finish. And in actual fact, look, it started to pick up speed again. This is made of stern stuff. Hanging together by the staples, down towards the finish line, and they make it. Toy Story, 1:25.1, with a decent performance at the top. But that's where it started to go wrong. If you catch the carpool, you will tip over like that. There's the lift, the front end look up in the air, and they do well to keep it down. I thought it might finish altogether over the bone shaker, but they get down to the bottom, and that's all that matters. So from Toy Story, we go to Rugrats, a group of friends who went to school together. That's why they picked Rugrats, because they wanted a theme that reminded them of their school days. Oh, they didn't go to school dressed like that, though. This is the performance part of it all. And let's see what the judges think. 40, which is not quite as good as Toy Story, but a decent mark all the same. So off we go with Rugrats, which is a more basic design. It's slightly narrower, which might make it easier to get through the turns at the top. It might also make it easier to get the accuracy over the jumps as well, because the entrances to both of them are quite narrow. You can see them picking up speed here, down this circuit, around that turn. Now, here's carpool. Let's see how they do. Straight through carpool. He's just kept it together there. Front wheel was all over the place, both of them, but he held third. Still going, Rugrats. Survived the carpool. More twisting and turning to do, although the steering wheel itself's doing plenty of that. Through those straw bales, down towards the bone shaker. Here's the bone shaker. Down one step, down two, down three, still going. Now they're going towards the finish line. Need to get a bit more speed about it, but it's still in one piece and still going. This is the final turn. There, he wobbling again through the turn. And then down towards the finish line in a time of 1:10.48. And then it basically gave up, didn't it, over the finish line. The soapbox said to the driver, I've gone far enough. There it is over the bone shaker, holding on for grim death.
6: Did you think you were going to lose it at the water jump?
7: All the race, I think that I will lose the control.
6: It looked very shaky at times.
7: It was very
6: the head was all over.
7: Yes, it was a very shaky race.
6: Yeah.
7: Yes.
6: And all you had to do is get to the bottom, but you made it, man. You must be happy.
7: Yes, I am very happy because I don't crash with the walls.
0: Gendel is a man who can find a positive from absolutely anything. Now we have Mineros Locos, and they are a group of relatives, and one of them owns a mining truck company. He operates mining trucks, so that's why you can see the truck at the top of the ramp there. 41 for the performance. The first thing that strikes me about this is it's quite big and the course is quite narrow, and that to me isn't the best of recipes, but hey ho, let's see how they go. Down we are through the first turn. They're okay through there, but look at those wheels at the front shivering all over the place. They've got those big pram wheels. You know I don't like those. Here we go then. Around the corners, okay so far, but the entrance to the carpool could pose a problem. It's really narrow there. Here is the carpool. They're over that, no problem at all. The big wheels, really impressive through there. And they're still going. They've still got the bone shaker and some more of these turns, so it's far too early to be overconfident at this stage. Mineros Locos on the way down towards the finish line. Here we've got the bone shaker coming up. Over the one, over the two, down the three. Still we go. It's just about hanging together. They can see the finish line now, and they're picking up plenty of speed with the crowd looking on through the final turn. Here we come towards the finish line. The driver punches the air. Down they go. Can they stop it? Not yet. Can they stop? Oh, there it goes. They forgot about the brakes at the end. They were far too busy celebrating getting down to the finish. You've got to stop it, fellas. You've got to stop it, fellas. Well, they're okay, and that's the good news. Well, it's been spectacular so far, hasn't it? So back to you at the top, Tim.
1: Well, the crowd here have been thoroughly entertained from the start. The course here in Santiago is amazing. Join us after the break as these next set of teams all go in search of Red Bull Soapbox Race glory. It's going to need a plaster for that one.
0: Here is the bone shaker, the three-tier. Oh, he's starting to lose it now. Over carpool. Oh, look at the splash through there.
1: Welcome back to the Red Bull Soapbox Race here in Santiago. When you think you've seen it all, think again. Woo-hoo-hoo! Let's get back to the top for our next racer!
0: Thanks, Tim. So next we have Mama Mella, a group of four cousins and Christian's girlfriend. They got the idea for this one while they were at a baby shower, and I admit they've got no clue what they were doing when they were building it. Nappies seem to be a theme, but 50 out of 50, what about that? The judges enjoyed that. That's as good as you can have for a performance. That's milk, look, being squirted, apparently, out of the front of the baby's bottle. And the pregnant lady at the back chasing them down the hill, which I'm not sure she should be doing in her state. Now, that's not the best of starts, is it? Slamming into the first turn, side on. And they're not really finding too much in the way of smoothness or rhythm at the early part of the course, which is twisty, it is turny. Now, there's the carpool, no problem through there. Now they've got the water on the wheels, still squirting the milk out the front, and they've hit the bales. He's not been the most accurate driver. Let's have a look at it here, look. He just forgot to turn. You've got to turn the wheel. Here they are again on the way down. Now, they've run out of milk now. It stopped squirting, look. Over the bone shaker, wobbling around that front end of the soapbox. The baby looking on at the back, still holding on to the dummy. He's still chasing down the course. Look at the back. He'll be shattered by the time he goes. Where have they gone now? Where have they gone now? Oh, it's another one of the turns. Not quite sure what the driver's doing. They are going to get to the finish, but it's taken an age. 126.37. So promising with the performance at the top. The problem was the soapbox couldn't handle the course. Let's meet our next team.
8: Hi, I'm from Team El Coyote. My name is Francisco, and I'm the pilot. My team is composed of my brother, Cristian, my sister, Daniela, Vicente, and a friend called Jesus. The design of our soapbox is this rocket for chasing this bird. We didn't like really know what to do. Suddenly, we saw a picture and said, that's it. We got the car, the iron car that my little brother designed. It's made out of plastic on the top. It's like a cylinder. It's got a brake, and we've also got a little surprise. We've been like making this card for about 2 months now, making every detail perfect because we want to win. We're here for us, and we're going to win this.
0: Well, they're talking a good game, aren't they, El Coyote? And there he is, Wile E. Coyote at the top with the Roadrunner. And there is the vehicle that they are confident will propel them down the course in a super quick time here in Santiago. 46 for the performance, that's a very good start. Now, if this one is fast, then it could take some beating today. Off they go then, Mimi, down the course. Not sure where the Roadrunner is, but the Coyote has set off at a great pace here and very smooth through the twisty part of the circuit. There you can see the steering working really effectively on this soapbox. Over the carpool, No problem through there. Throw on one bounce. Little shake at the front, but no problem. Still they go, picking up speed, picking up momentum all the way down, through the twists, around the turns, down towards the bone shaker, and they clear one of the steps. That's how fast they're going. Can they maintain the speed down towards the bottom? Yes, they can. Now the straight bit to follow! Wipes it out of the finish line. They got there. 53.81 is a fantastic time, but the Coyote paid the price at the finish, didn't he? See how quick they were there through the carpool. That post, no problem whatsoever. The only problem they had was when they got down to the finish line at the end. Fantastic run.
6: You did so much, and then you just crashed at the very end.
9: At the end, I, like, lose control, and something touched my wheel, and boom! I didn't see nothing, everything rolling around.
6: You always had to end in disaster, really. I think that was the way it had to go. Maybe if you don't win, you'll be road runner-up.
9: Yeah, maybe.
6: You never know. Well done, man.
9: Thank you.
6: Good job. Put it there. Put it... Look, you can't see me.
0: Now then, team total. Lego inspired. You'll see a couple of things about the actual soapbox itself. One, it's made out of a very light cardboard material. B, the performance score isn't very good. And C, it's got a handlebar steering, which we've seen in the past can often pose a problem. It should be light, this one, though, and if that does translate to speed, then they might well have got one up over the opposition. And it's nice and quick there through the turny, twisty bit at the top. Here's the carpool. And the cardboard was OK through there, although it's just starting to move, look, the bodywork. Keep an eye on that. On we go. Team total on the way down, through there. Moving towards the bone shaker. Here is the bone shaker, the three-tier. Oh, he's starting to lose it now. Starting to lose bits and bobs. Oh, it's all gone. It was a wolf in sheep's clothing. There he is. He's lost the body altogether. Down towards the finish. And there he is, celebrating a time of 56.53. We've got to find out exactly what happened there. Spectacular splash there through carpool. It's OK. Oh, he caught the bail, look.
6: You like this one, look. It's a massive carrot.
7: What's going on here, then? Yes, it's the most fastest carrot in the world, and this is my team, the rabbit team.
6: Well, listen, before they take to the track, let's find out a little bit more about Team Zanahoria.
10: Hi, I am from Team Zanahoria, carrot in English. My name is Max. I am the pusher of the team. The driver is Jose Miguel, and the pusher are Jose Antonio, Gabriela. Jose Miguel has a mechanical workshop. I am a pilot. Jose Antonio is banker. And Gabi, oh, it's complicated. The car is awesome, it's fantastic. The best brake, very good suspension, independent suspension in the front wheels and the rear wheels, independent front suspension, independent rear suspension, disc brake in front wheels, independent brakes. We are here to have a good time, but we hope there is no rabbit car because that will be trouble.
0: So Team Zanahoria. Now, what I've realized so far today is that my son and daughter don't like Zanahorias, or carrots in English. Anyway, a group of lifelong friends, a mechanic, a private pilot, professor of contemporary dance, and an entrepreneur all thrown together for the Red Bull Soapbox race here in Santiago, and a very, very lively and vibrant performance here with Gabriela leading the dancing stakes, 42 out of 50 from the judges for the performance. Now let's see how fast it is. It's streamlined and it's started well. Nice and quick at the top. He'll be growing in confidence here, the driver, Jose. Here's carpool, the water jump. Over that, no problem there, barely a splash. Now those thin pram wheels seem to be working on this soapbox. So often we see them pose a problem. Nice and smooth through there. Now the corners aren't proving to be difficult at all, nor is the bone shaker. And we might be seeing a good time here around the last couple of corners. You can see the finish line, there it is. Nice and quick. And the time, 51.07, the fastest of the day. Team Zanahoria, it was good, it was fast, it was smooth, and they really enjoyed it.
6: 24 karat gold. Yeah. It looked amazing. This thing seemed so well built. The suspension was good.

0: gone and they will not complete the course.
1: Well, I tell you what, if that clip proves anything, it's you can only ever expect the unexpected. Darren, it's over to you for the next of our racers.
2: Thanks, Tim. And the next of our racers are Rayos X, which is based on an X-ray made out of wood. It's a nice solid construction. There's the performance. I think we can all see through this lot, can't we? Let's see what the judges make of it. I'm getting as bad as Gendel. 30 out of 50. I think the judges saw through them as well. OK, let's see how it performs then. It's just like a big X-ray box. And down they go. But a decent push-off at the top of the ramps. Oh, they've gone straight away. They never even had to turn it. They just flipped it before they got to the first corner. Look at that. Well, they're going to carry on going, but there's no confidence now. There's the carpool. They've gone left. Go on, drag them out. It's always done in fantastic spirit, though, the Red Bull Soapbox Race, so they are going to try and get down to the bottom and people will help them as much as they can. Around there, look. I can't actually see anybody trying to steer. Even the driver's got one hand out. Probably why they keep rolling it. Here we go. Little steady drive on a sunny afternoon. Down towards the finish. Can you smell the straw on the way there? Little look into the crowd, celebrate towards the finish, and over the line. In 2 minutes, oh, he's gone again! 2:33.4. Dear me. They managed to roll it at walking pace. Here we go. Oh, down.
3: Hi, I'm from Team Baywatch. My name is Tomas, and I'm the co-pilot. Carlos and Carlos are the pushers, and the driver is Jose. The soapbox consists in a jet ski with a drivetrain, two wheels in the back. The drivetrain is connected to the steering wheel of the jet ski. So we use the same concept of a car in a water vehicle. The best feature of our soapbox is going to be the performance and Pamela Anderson. We hope to be in the podium, but it's hard because we have many challenges. The concept is the same as the jet ski. We have the driver in the front. I'm going to be in the back using the brakes. We've seen the other teams. Obviously, we're going to win, and we're going to crush them.
2: So let's have a look at Baywatch then. Plenty of water about in the performance at the top. I think the crowd could do with a few of those. It's hot here in Santiago today. Poor old Pamela, look. I remember her looking better than that. Anyway, they shouldn't have a problem with carpools, should they, this lot? Well, the water shouldn't be a problem. There's plenty of water at the top. Let's have a good look at the score, 43. That's not too bad. So let's see what these lads who work for a construction company can do. Squirting water. They basically put wheels on a jet ski and they're dragging poor old Pamela Anderson behind them. Down we go. It's got the handlebar steering, which is working okay. It's a strange concept, but it's working fine so far. Baywatch on the way. Their favourite part of the circuit, almost here, which is carpool, which is the water, and the jet ski is fine through there. And you can see the driver growing in confidence all the time. Could do with a bit more speed if they can find it from somewhere, but it's nice and smooth at this stage, as you can see from the onboard shots there. Here's the bone shaker. Over that, no problem. Pamela Anderson still on the stretcher behind them. Here we go towards the finish line, the final couple of corners. Oh, hang on there, Pammy. Well done. And then down towards the finish line, that was good. 104.3, that's not too bad at all. We did see, didn't we, right at the top of the circuit, they just needed a bit more speed, which would have helped them get that time down by the finish line. Here's the bone shaker. Fine over there. Just not quite quick enough in the end. So next we have Casa Fantasmas, which is Ghostbusters. All the best to Ray Parker Jr. trying to squeeze that one into the song. Anyway, historically, Ghostbusters soapboxes don't do very well. I don't know why. We'll see how this one does. There's the

0: performance, 43, not bad. Now they need to follow that up with a decent run. Off we go! It's gone straight away. Ecto 1 into the straw bales. I think the steering must have gone right at the top because it just veered off to the left. Does show you've got to make your tests. Test the steering if you can and make sure it's going to stay in one piece. Off they go. They're going to get down to the finish one way or the other. And on a hot day, in those hot suits, they're going to be sweating by the time they get to the bottom. The two lads at the back are starting to straggle look already. He's over the finish line. Fair play. So now we've got Team Valhalla. This is inspired by the Viking television series. They all sat and watched it and thought, oh, no, what will make a longboat as the soapbox? And here they are today with an imaginative performance, which has been noticed by the judges, 49 out of 50. That's the perfect start for them at the top. The design of the soapbox will also get them some points because it's had a lot of effort put into it. A lot of detail on the soapbox. Now, can it get from top to bottom fast and in one piece? It's all right so far. The longboat should have no problem with the water, should it? So carpool is coming up for Team Valhalla. Very slow through there, though. They need to try and speed it if they possibly can. Now they're starting to pick up some speed, look, as they go through that little twisty sector. They've got the bone shaker to come. And they're heading towards the bone shaker now, and this is shaping up to be a good run all round. Good performance, good for creativity, and a good run down the circuit here in Santiago too. On a hot day, with this big crowd looking on, and Team Valhalla moving towards the finish line. The driver can celebrate. It's a good run, 101.7, and when you factor into everything else, that's a really good performance by Team Valhalla. Easy through the carpool, no problem through there, and they'll be very satisfied with their run here in Santiago today.
1: Hello, I'm from Team Y. My name is Kike Rebolledo, and I'm one of the designers. Our team is basically made of Jorge Vaz, he's the pilot, Domingo Lemparte, he's one of the showmen, and Edgar Rebolledo, also one of the showmen. The soapbox is Samoai. It's basically from Easter Island, original called Rapa Nui, an island in the middle of the Pacific, from the Polynesian culture. They are the structures that have been gutted up, and they are actually the guardians of the island. To build the car, the process was like 2 to 3 weeks. Our pilot, he worked like day after day after day after day on the chassis and all. And on this past week, we managed to, you know, get the whole outskirt design on it. We finished the final part to just get it up, and now we're set to go. The dimension of the car, actually, it's really huge, it's really big. It's one of the biggest cars in here. So we're gonna have problems maybe since the course is like too narrow. But we're gonna do our best. We're gonna go as fast as we can. It's either, you know, make people laugh and go, you know, just go for the win or just go crash and, well, you know.
0: Well, here's the performance for El Muay. Never before have we seen a soapbox as a statue from Easter Island. You feel like you don't want to interrupt, don't you? 50 out of 50, that's why you don't interrupt a performance like that. A perfect score at the top. Now let's see what happens. Wide axle, pram wheels, often a recipe for disaster. Let's see. Off they go. Nice and quick at the top of the circuit. It's also a handlebar steering system, so everything factors against this team, despite the performance at the top. The design is pretty much everything you wouldn't do for a soapbox, and they can't get through there. It's too wide, I think. Straight into carpool, and they beached it. Now they can't get it out of the hay bales. And plenty of work in the gym with these. Oh, he's missed it, look. He missed it. Who moved that? He was just about to get in. Right, try again, then you go. OK. Right, on we go then. So they now know it's essentially too wide for the course. So let's see what happens now. They're still chasing down the two lads at the back because they know there might be problems ahead. Here's the bone shaker. Can they get through the bone shaker? No! It's too wide. They can't get over the steps. The axle's too wide. Go on, drag it down, fellas. Here we go. Now, can he get in this time? Oh, dear. It's just too wide for the circuit. They can't have read the rules and regulations when they built it.

0: Right, here we go. Here we go again, look. Down towards the finish. I've never seen anything like this. Here we go. Can they get round there? Just about, yeah. Look at the state of it now. It's literally sliding down over the finish line. 141.61. One of the most bizarre runs I think I can remember in the history of the Soapbox Series. Look at this. He misses it, look there. You're supposed to jump in. Oh, dear me. The other fella missed it too. I didn't spot him the first time.
1: That run was unbelievable. It had everything. How did it feel?
2: We felt great. It was awesome. We worked really hard. It was just a great ride.
1: I mean, you guys were standing up, celebrating, waving to everyone. It looked like you had it down, and then you had your first crash. What happened there?
2: Yeah, I don't know what happened. The car just, like, it sank.
1: The one thing I noticed, even when you crashed by the water, you were so fast at getting out and fixing the car and jumping back in, but then finally you were away again.
2: It was a hard ride, but we have so much fun building the car and doing everything today. It was awesome.
1: And then your second crash.
2: We thought the suspension was going to work, but it just got stuck on the jump. So we both got like a cannon all over the
1: ejector seat, straight out the front. Well, amazing job. You guys were fan favourites today, so well done.
0: Has to be one of the most astonishing runs in any Soapbox event that we've seen. Anyway, to live up to that, Calcetín con Ron Bosman. Nice and colourful, the performance at the top. This is basically themed off a Chilean kids' television programme where socks present various items in the form of a mock news broadcast. It's very popular, I'm told. Sounds bizarre, but they like it. 49 out of 50, really good start. And there's a really nice design to this soapbox look, like a gigantic pair of spectacles on the front, or goggles. So down they go. Not quite sure how much the pilot can see. And it's got the design as well of the front wheel, one wheel at the front, two at the back. Now, the tricycle design, which sometimes pays off. And they're nice and smooth at the top. Clearly the pilot can see enough out of those lenses. Safely through there, the carpool, that was fine. Nice and narrow, this one as well, so there's a bit more room on the circuit as well to navigate around the tight corners, which is exactly what they're doing now. And this is shaping up to be pretty decent, with a good performance at the top, don't forget, and the creativity over the design of the soapbox itself. Here's the bone shaker, through the bone shaker, okay. Wonder whether that front wheel might have a problem through there, but it was fine. Round the last couple of turns, and then down towards the finish line, and this could be interesting when you factor everything in. Over the finish line in, 109.66, very respectable time. And all in all, Calcetín con Ron Bosman have set a decent standard here in Santiago. I just wondered there whether the front wheel might cause a problem, but the pilot was able to keep the balance. El Casero next, the landlord, group of friends who work in marketing, construction, and for television, but they all play in a rock band together. That's why there's the element of that in the performance. 41 out of 50. They want to honour their ferias, which are local fruit and vegetable vendors. That's why they've got stocks of fruit in the back of the soapbox, and they're on their way down. Quite big, straight into the corner. Two or three have caught that on the way down. They're not quite ready for it, look. They get a bit tight into the first corner and catch the bales. Now they've got to start again. The good news is it's not damaged the soapbox at all. The fruit continues to spill out from the back as they head towards carpool. Oh, he's caught carpool on the front right as you look at it. Just caught the bales on the way over. Watch it here. It's the front right wheel that just catches the straw bale, and that drags the soapbox that way, spins it round from the back. Out comes the apples and oranges and the limes and the lemons. And on they go. Still battling down from top to bottom. Slightly slower than they were at the top, over the bone shaker. Moving towards the finish line now, El Casero. Still a bit of work to do. Can they get around this final bend or two? Yep, just about. And then trundling down towards the finish, no more than that. And the time, 137.25. It started with so much

0: Promise. There's Carpool. That's where it essentially ended the run.
1: In an area famed for its UFO sightings here near the Andes Mountains, it's fair to say that some of the action so far has been similarly out of this world. Join us after the break for more weird and wonderful sightings, courtesy of the Red Bull Soapbox Race Santiago. Oh, what does this button do here? Welcome back to the Red Bull Soapbox Race here in Santiago. Now, the majority of teams have already taken to the course behind me here in pursuit of glory. But with that trophy well and truly up for grabs, who will be leaving Chilean champion? It's time to get back to Darren Fletcher in the commentary booth.
0: Thanks, Tim. So three teams left to go. And next up, we have Bien Vemoville. These are all pretty famous in Chile as well. Television presenters, a couple of comedians in there. 42 out of 50 for the performance. And off they go in their soapbox. A bit tentative off the ramp, but maybe not quite as courageous as some we've seen today. Now, the fella standing up at the back as well. Another, oh, he got off just in time. You can see it wobbling into that corner, and he's wrestling with the steering look, and then the lad at the back dived off, which I don't think helped the pilot. Right, coming down towards Carpool. Go on, give him a push. I need some more speed here. Can't steer it very well, can he? Not really practiced too much, these guys, I don't think. Go on, drag it back out. Right, here's Carpool. In we go. Oh, the first one's gone. Oh, the second one. Oh, he's gone as well, all three. All three went. He's on his own now, look. And he's still gone. Where have they gone, he's thinking? Who were behind me a minute ago? Watch this look through Carpool. As soon as the first one goes, you think, what about the rest of them? He's oblivious to it, the pilot. There's the first fellow. And then the one on the left is next, I think. Yeah, he's gone now, look. And then just when the third bloke thinks I'm OK, he goes too. Oh, there we go. It's a bit slippy through there, fellas. There he is, look. Still smiling. Oh, dear me. They're all back together, look, reunited towards the finish. This could be about 3.5 hours this time. Anyway, down we come. Can he keep it straight? Can he keep it straight? Over the finish line we go. 2 minutes, 8 seconds, 0.32. That is 2 minutes, not 2 hours. Here's Carpool again. Sit back and enjoy it. Pilot oblivious. One, two, three. Boom.
2: Did you see on the water gap, on the water jump, you kept going and all three of your teammates fell over on their back.
3: Oh, yeah.
2: It was one of the funniest things I've ever seen.
3: Is the experience?
2: Yeah.
3: Good.
2: Very good.
3: Very good, very good. And very danger.
2: Yeah.
3: Nice to meet you.
2: Well, today.
3: Life. It's life.
2: It almost, oh, thank you.
3: Life.
2: That's nice. It's life. He's doing it again. He did another one.
3: Oh, nice.
2: Well done, dude.
3: Nice to meet you.
2: Nice to meet you too.
3: Bye-bye.
2: Back to you, Darren.
0: Thanks, Kendall. I'm not sure Kendall's going to come home with us. I think he might stay here. They like him here in Santiago. He's a very popular man. So now we go to Los Simpson, a Simpsons-themed soapbox with Bart and the boys. They're a group of friends who used to like stuff like this, or so they tell us. 41 out of 50 for the performance, and off they go. They've rocketed down the ramp. That's as quick as we've seen anybody down there. Lots and lots of speed at the top. Look how fast this is going already. It's absolutely rocketing down the circuit and the pilot's fighting so hard to keep it straight. Over Carpool! Oh, look at the splash through there! The front bumper just hanging on. The pilot, Thomas, really enjoyed that. Still, they fly down this circuit. Look at the speed of this soapbox. The onboard camera showing you just how fast they're going. Coming up to the bone shaker. Over there with a big landing on the second tier. Still they come. Down towards the finish line. This is really, really quick. If he can keep it together, wants the cameraman to move out of the way. Can he stop it? Can he stop it? Very spectacular at the end as well. He really enjoyed that. There we see the Carpool. Look at the splash. He's totally emptied it through there. Nose-dived into it. All the water came out. There we see from the onboard, look at that. Fast into it and fast out of it.
2: He drove very well for you, yeah?
4: Yes, he drove very well. He was practicing the whole week

0: So we are very happy he did it very well.
1: So now we've got the last team of the day. Seems such a shame to finish. It's been so entertaining here in Santiago. Timon, Ipumba, the Warthog and the Meerkat. That's what we've got. 39 out of 50 for the performance. That tells you they've got to be mighty quick if they want to feature in the top three today. So off we go. Nice and quick down the ramp and nice and smooth at the top part of the circuit. Just managed to shave his way through that first straw bale, then sails through carpool with not much of a splash, those wheels wobbling but not affecting the steering of the soapbox. Down through that little right and the left-hander and then down towards the bone shaker. Here is the bone shaker, nice and quick over there. Moving towards the final part of the course. Very, very quick through there. Look at the speed he's got now. Just catches the bales on the way through, but soaring down towards the finish line in 54.19. And he rolls it at the end and almost took Gendler with him. Gendler is okay. The good news, don't panic. Here we go over the bone shaker, and this is where it really started to get fast for Timon Ipumba. So that's the final run of the day. And we can find out from Tim, who was the hottest in Chile today, Tim?
2: Taking third place are the spectacular guardians of Easter Island, El Moai. Sailing into second spot and pleasing the god Odin are Team Valhalla. But today's podium toppers and making a total spectacle of themselves are Calcetín con Rombosman.
3: So here they are, the winners of the Red Bull Soapbox race in Santiago, Calcetín con Rombosman. How are you guys feeling?
4: Woo!
5: Very happy, mate!
3: Very happy! Let's have a look at their highlights.

0: Ba-ba-da-ba. Well, Gendo, all there's left to say is muchas gracias, Santiago. Mm. That was an absolute belter.
1: It was a peach, wasn't it? It had everything: creativity, colour, vibrancy, epic fans, and plenty of crashes.
0: Yeah, we like crashes.
1: What was your highlight?
0: For me, probably El Muay, because it had an amazing performance at the top. It had two crashes on the way down. It was frantic, it was fast, it was just brilliant.
1: They had a lot of energy, those boys, didn't they?
0: What about you?
1: I would have to say Toy Story. They had an unbelievable crash on the water feature, and then they had a wheelie down the bone shaker, and they still made it to the bottom. Good on them.
0: Mm. Well, they all go home heroes in our hearts, don't they, Gendo?
1: Yeah.
0: Well, as this place gets packed away behind us here, all that's left to say is goodbye from me.
1: And hasta luego from me.
0: Do you mean hasta luego?
1: Hasta luego from me.
0: Yeah. Bye.
2: One day.
3: It's happening all over the world exactly the same time.
2: One goal.
4: Running for those that can't.
2: One starting signal.
4: Come on, go. Let's go.
2: My day. One world in motion.
5: 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To benefit spinal cord research.
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7: A gargantuan, pulsating metropolis lying along India's western coast. 30,000 eager and expectant fans waiting to witness one of the most spectacularly vibrant events in Red Bull Soapbox Race history. And 50 teams who've travelled from far and wide in the hope of conquering this fast and challenging track. Who will succeed and who will crash out in pursuit of glory? This is the Red Bull Soapbox Race, Mumbai.
0: Namaste, Mumbai, mein apka swagger hai.
1: Hello and welcome to Mumbai, a bustling metropolis on the west coast of India.
0: It's also one of the largest cities in the world, home to over 20 million people.
1: And the iconic CST train station, which is used by over 3 million commuters every day.
0: Ooh, that is an impressive stat, Gen.
1: I know.
0: Nearly as impressive as the delicious food on offer. Here in Mumbai, street food is considered a cuisine in its own right.
1: Ooh, Danyavad. Ashahe. Means delicious.
0: Yeah, I knew that. And if you want to burn off those calories, then why not try a spot of India's favourite sport, cricket? Locals can be found playing this at every single opportunity. And I, for one, love the sound of leather on willow. Brilliant.
1: Didn't see it.
0: Brilliant.
1: Didn't see it. But today, boundaries will be pushed and the crowd knocked for six at the Red Bull Soapbox Race.
0: Oh yes, in just a matter of moments, the first of our Mumbikers will take to the start line here, ready to tackle this unrelenting course. And the added challenge of being the first ever day slash night event in Soapbox Race history.
1: As they hurtle towards the finish line, fueled by nothing but gravity and bravery, who will take the win and who will be waved Mumbai bye?
0: Oh, I like it. And if you're new to the world of soapbox racing, fear not. Here's a handy little cut out and keep guide to what's about to go down.
7: A lavish cocktail of speed and creativity, Red Bull Soapbox Race has been held over 100 times all over the world since its first event in 2000. From Atlanta to Auckland and London to Lima, tens of thousands of fans line the courses at each event as teams of amateurs drive homemade soapbox carts down a course littered with obstacles in pursuit of victory. To win, each team is judged on three categories. One, the creativity of their soapbox design. Two, a 30-second performance immediately before their run. And finally, the time it takes them to reach the finish line, should they get there at all. Get more overall points than anyone else, and your team is crowned Soapbox Race Champions. All that stands in the way is the course itself. And this one is spectacular. Teams leave the ramp and are immediately confronted with one of the most daunting berms in Soapbox Race history. The brave, and in some cases the foolhardy, will go high to create a slingshot out. There is no time for the drivers to compose themselves as they then have to negotiate a sharp right bend into the main straight as they approach the first obstacle, the single kicker, a 40-centimetre drop to flat. This is designed to expose any weaknesses in the bodywork or structural design. Safely over the single kicker, and all thoughts must now focus on the penultimate challenge, a double kicker. Two brutal drops in succession. A beast waiting to gobble up any shonky wheels. Still in one piece, the driver needs to make the final very fast left-hand turn into the end section. Sweep around this safely, and it's a fist-pumping cruise over the finish line.
0: Well, one thing that's very apparent is this course is consistently steep. Plus, there's a load of obstacles, including that behemoth of a berm behind me. And with the first of our racers at the start ramp ready to go, it's time to throw it over to the commentary booth.
6: Thank you, Tim. Hello, everybody. Welcome to North Mumbai, the town of Powy. The first day-night Red Bull soapbox race. Around 30,000 people here, including some of Bollywood's finest. That's the actress Sonakshi Sinha. The first team up, though, are Desi Leons, and they're going to be the first to test this course today, which is steep. It's a constant gradient, so the teams will be picking up speed all the way down. This is the performance part of the process for them. They're judged on performance, on speed, and, of course, on just how creative they've been with the soapbox as well. So off goes Desi Leons, and there's the first obstacle you can see, which is the berm. You've got to try and go high if you can, then you get the slingshot. But as you can see, a little bit cautious at the top of the course. It's quite cobbled as well. Think you might need a little bit more bravery than this on the way down there. Oh, there he goes. That was nose first off the first kicker. That was the equivalent of a belly flop off a diving board for a youngster trying to learn to dive. Look at that, there's nothing left. Over he goes, look, there we go. Nose in, and then head first. Oh, what does the cobblestones taste like, I wonder? There's a man who can tell you. He's happy enough, and he's in one piece, which is the most important thing. So next up, we've got Bat Blazed. No prizes for guessing. This is a Batman-themed soapbox, as you can tell by the vehicle itself and by the jumper that the driver, Ronak, is wearing. Off they go then, and we'll see whether this is any quicker. It's certainly quicker off the start ramp, shaking down those cobbles. There's the berm, and that's... Oh, he just caught the top look. He tried to do what they need to do, which is go high and then slingshot off it. But as you can see, that front wheel gets caught on the top rail, and it literally gets, well, almost ripped off the soapbox. There you see it

0: from on board, and he'd lost it straight away. Tried to go high, went too high, and that really is the only way you can get the soapbox down to the finish. So now we've got Kith and Kin, which is the third one we've seen today, and the first two haven't got very far. There's the creativity of the performance, creativity for the soapbox behind. One of the team members, by the way, is 87 years old. I'm just hoping it's not the driver. There it is anyway. It looks like a tortoise. Tortoise or a turtle. But off it goes down the cobbles. Now, the burn is first. Spraying silly string all the way down. Relatively slow through there. Not really picked up the kind of speed that they'd have been looking for. But we are going to get to see more of the course for the first time. It's a sharp right-hander and then a single kicker. That's the single kicker. It's about a 40-centimetre drop safely through there. The bone shaker is next, which is a double kicker. The faster of the teams today will clear that second little ramp. Now we've got the sharp left towards the finish line. Nice and smooth. Down we go. Will they get there? Yes, they will. Kith and Kin, the first team to complete the course, 50.11, and they've set the mark for today. There we see the burn. Started to lose it a little bit. If you can get higher there, you can get more speed off that particular part of the circuit.
1: How was that?
2: It was fast. The racetrack was fast.
1: It looked a bit wobbly at times. Was it okay?
2: Well, the reason was because I actually saw the crowd cheering me. I felt nice. I actually left the steering and said, yo, go! Go, audience, go!
1: And so you were one-handed. You couldn't control it.
2: But I still managed to and I finished the race.
1: Yeah, you did. Yeah. Put it there. Woo! Put it there, guys. Woo! Good work. Yeah. Pikachu were amazing.
2: Thanks.
1: Off you go.
2: Thank you.
1: Thanks, boys. Got silly string all over me.
0: So now we've got Vichitra boys. The driver of this particular soapbox is Sharvan. They're a team formed in college. And the soapbox itself is designed around a local phone system, which is called the PCO. Whether the handle stays on the receiver, we will wait and see. One of the unique elements about this course in Mumbai today is this early burn, which may well catch one or two out. In fact, that one almost went. There's the phone handle anyway. He won't be calling anyone on the way down, will he? But will he press the right buttons? We will wait and see. Look at those wheels, slightly angled, and they're just starting to go. Are they on one side? This is the double kick of the bone shaker. Oh, they've gone now, look at that. Folded underneath him like a cheap suit, and you cannot steer a soapbox down a course when your wheels are like that. Never been the best kind of design. You can see them there looking really flimsy already. They're going off in different directions. Forget the phone handle, it's the wheels that he's got to be concerned about here, and they couldn't handle that double kicker, the bone shaker, that destroyed the wheels of the Vichitra boys' soapbox.
3: It's time for a break here in Mumbai, but before we go, here's a classic moment from the Red Bull soapbox race in Turin. See if you can guess what happens next.
0: Through the last chicane, over the ramp.
3: Welcome back. Before the break, we dug into the soapbox archives and asked you to guess what happened next to Team Dupapi in Turin. It's time to find out.
0: Through the last chicane, over the ramp. There. Oh, what about that? The Popes have nosedived over the ramp. They did the kick and they couldn't do the ramp. Look at this. Boom.
3: Ooh, that was one spectacular crash. Let's hope no more teams go head over heels here in Mumbai. It's time to get straight back into the action.
0: You're right, Tim. Let's hope for speed and precision here in Mumbai today. Mallya Keebatley is the next team, which is a concept based on Vijay Mallya. Once called himself the King of Good Times. He was part of the Force India Formula One team. So if they've learned anything about aerodynamics, he's not a bad man to learn from. Off they go. You can see it's a little bit like a Formula One car, hence the link there with Vijay Mallya. Nice and quick through that berm as well. Probably the quickest we've seen so far. Nice and smooth over the cobbles, around the sharp bend and over the first little kicker ramp. There it goes, a little bit of a wobble. Here's the bone shaker, losing pieces as they go. And there you see the speed. Quicker than the rest, cleared the second kicker, makes it easier to negotiate. Little bit of a wobble through there, but picking up speed all the time. This one's looking good, might be slightly too early to celebrate. Oh, you can see the minute you take your hand off the steering wheel, you've got no chance. Into the hay bales, and it was all going so well for Mallya Keebatley. There's the finish line, over you go and into the bales. Whew.

0: I'm from Band Baja Bharat, and my name's Toshan, and I'm a pusher. Samir is the driver, and Akash and Aditya are two pushers with me that have been pushing the cart. The concept of our soapbox was, whilst we wanted to have fun building it, we wanted to send a larger social message, and that message was about gender equality. Our car is actually designed to go down a steeper slope than that. I think in terms of mechanics, ours might be very, very good. There are other soapboxes that have amazing decoration, but we're not sure how they might fare on the track. Our greatest strength is... What is our greatest strength? We complement each other very well. So the synergy between all of us, I would say, is our greatest strength. Pray that you crash because we're going to be faster than you.
1: So here's Band Baja Bharat with the driver Sam. Lots of dancing in the performance routines today. Lots of effort and thought has gone into them, which I'm sure will be reflected by the judges. They're pretty confident, aren't they? They were saying there that they feel that the soapbox is better suited to a steeper circuit than this one, so it should get all the way down, shouldn't it? Can those wild horses steer Band Baja Bharat down this course in Mumbai? The first obstacle is that berm, and they're quite low through there. Looks like one of those horses just starting to lean to one side. Keep an eye on that. There it is. The one on the left, as you look at it, starting to become a little bit dislodged as they soar over the first kicker. There's the double kicker, the bone shaker. Didn't shake too many bones, although the horses are starting to get away from the driver. Will that be... Oh, there's the first one. Has it gone? No, it's still on. There he goes. There he goes. So no animals were harmed in the filming of this soapbox race. They're not real. There it goes, look. Bang! That was all the wobbling it needed, and from that point on, it was only a matter of time. There's the on-board shot as he wrestles to try and get the horse off to get across the finish line.
2: Okay, oh, is this gonna... Okay, ah! Namaste. Namaste. Gents, are we excited about this?
3: We're so excited! So pumped up!
2: All right. Well, listen, before you take to the racetrack here, let's hear a little bit more about Finding Dowry.
4: I'm from team Finding Dowry, and my name is Akshay. I'm the groom's father. And my teammates are Ranjit, who is the bride, Sarthak, who is the groom, and Pranav, who is one of the pundits. So our soapbox is basically a marriage on wheels, with the fire in the middle and all the flowers and all the tackiness that an Indian wedding is. We have brakes in both our wheels, both our drum brakes, and we're certain that we can stop if we have to, but I don't think we're going to use our brakes. Initially, we picked our driver because Ranjit is really small. He's tiny. So we're going to put him in a sari, wrap him up, and just put him in the soapbox. I want to be righteous and say that we're really afraid of our other teams and all of that, but we're not. We're certain we're going to win. The little one is going to fly for sure.
1: So Finding Dowry, very, very colourful, this soapbox. Now, they've travelled a long way to be here. They're from Bangalore, which is 22 hours away from Mumbai, and they came with their soapbox on the train.
5: Stop! Where is my dowry?
1: The crowd here in Mumbai enjoying the performance. Off goes Ranjit, who's the driver. And he's gone for the handlebar steering system, which we've seen with varying degrees of success in previous soapbox events. The berm was OK, and they're picking up speed on the way down. Finding Dowry's made a good start. There's the first kicker. One or two bits of fruit coming off the table. This is the bone shaker, and the back wheels just caught that on the way down, which cost them a bit more of the soapbox, but OK at the moment. Moving towards the finish line with plenty of speed. Oh, there's a mannequin somewhere. That's not a spectator, that's not real. I don't know how it's got there. 39.03 is quick. Nobody knows where the mannequins come from. I didn't see it before. Probably a new variation on the mannequin challenge, but there they are, in flight, Finding Dowry.
6: Are you happy with the run? Did it feel fast?
7: Yeah, it was brilliant. I felt like, you know, I was in control. It was a really quick drive. It was good.
6: The crowd were going nuts for you.
7: I could see that. I mean, I'm going to get married today, so I'm really flustered about all this. But, you know, I also have to drive this vehicle down this, so...
6: It is your big day. So, yeah, I mean, that's probably why the crowd got behind you so much.
1: Some of these drivers have to realise it's not real. Space cadets

0: come next. Suraj is the driver. A team that's been brought together, basically, by the soapbox race. And they tell us that they discovered their love for the beach, beer and filter coffee whilst making the soapbox. You wonder what kind of sheltered lives they lived before, having not encountered filter coffee, beer or the beach. But let's see whether that development in life can translate to a fast run down this circuit here in Mumbai. Around 30,000 people here today. And as I mentioned earlier, the first day-night soapbox event, and dust is falling here in Pauri. There's the giant turkey on its way down, wobbling away on the cobbles towards the berm. A sharp right-hand turn comes next, followed by the single kicker. Doesn't look the easiest to control, although the dancing around by the driver's not helping. There's the single kicker. Can't really see the double kicker, but it is there behind the turkey's head. Bouncing through there. That shows it's not moving very fast, the fact that it bounced over the double kicker. The fast ones today will take off through there, moving down towards the finish. He's enjoying it, isn't he? And down towards the finish line, there it is. It's a welcome sight. The mannequin still looking on. And 44.22 for Space Cadets. That's a good run. It was bright and colourful. The judges will have enjoyed the performance, and that was a decent run all round.
1: Check you out, swanning your way down that course like it was nothing. That looked easy.
2: It was actually, you know, I was looking for the pump, I was looking for the speed, so I wanted to really go down. Boom, boom, boom, fast.
1: Yeah, I mean, you looked like it was very easy for you. What was your favourite part of the course?
2: My favourite part was when I took a turn, and then the whole pumping started, mate. And as I was going down, it was kicking in, and the speed breaker, the first bump, bang, superb. Yeah. The second, bang, bang, bang. And that's when I was like, dude, this vehicle is superb and I can make it all the way.
1: You made it. You flew around the bottom corner. It looked amazing. Good job.
2: Thanks, mate.
1: Thanks. Back to the top.
0: He really enjoyed that, didn't he? Blast Boys are next. They're a quartet of architecture students that study in the same class. And they call this the Beast Machine, and they thought that a Pokemon would be the best way to show how beastly it is. You might say the dancing is pretty beastly as well, but that's for the judges to decide, not me. So the crowd are ready. He's got his game face on, the driver, Sidesh. Off they go down the ramp. Can they get some early speed? Well, they're all over the place to start with. Manages to get around the berm, which probably came in the nick of time. Doesn't seem to be the easiest soapbox to steer. Moving down towards the kicker. Oh, he's just started to go left and into the straw. Lost his helmet too. It's the kicker that did it. Never really regained control. The Pokemon's head went and then split, and then the bales were run into. Now, whether they can get it restarted, we'll wait and see. Now, the wheels are all over the place. Look, one's bent one way, one's bent the other. It's going to give it a go. More debris from the soapbox. Still going, still struggling, still fighting with it to try and keep it in a straight line. He can see the finish line now if he can get there. Still going, he's getting quicker. Oh, he's out! Onto the tarmac, just when he started to see the finish line, he could almost feel it, and he lost it.
3: Hello, I'm from the Maratha Riders. Myself, Girish Bhatt, I'm the captain and the driver. My team consists of Shoaib, who is our lead mechanic. Then we have Rakshit, who is the DJ guy. He mixes up the music and all. And then we have Vinay, and I really don't know what he does. We took 2 months to build our soapbox. And then me and Shoaib were responsible for the majority of the work. Rakshit used to join us some days. And as usual, the water boy was never there. We are pleased with the braking system. So we have worked more on the brakes, and they are good and they are efficient. We have tried it a couple of times. So it's working good. Since I'm the captain, I'm taking the responsibility of driving. I've taken a look at the course. It's going to be challenging, it's going to be fun, and hopefully I'll get away without any injuries.
0: So Girish is the captain and the driver. They're dressed as Indian warriors today. They're veterans of Red Bull Soapbox. Some of the team competed back in 2012. And a lot of work, as you can see, has been put into this performance routine on the start ramp. Very, very well coordinated. This will go down tremendously well with the judges. You've got to remember, it's not just about speed, it's about creativity, it's about the performance, and it's about getting down the circuit in one piece as fast as you possibly can. The big moustache on the front, very similar to the ones that Girish is sporting behind the wheel. So the Maratha riders are on the way. A little bit slow to the berm. Nobody's really got that part of the course right yet. Nobody's used the high line and the slingshot to really give them speed for the rest of the course. Here's the kicker. He said the brakes were working well. Well, you can see that because he's trundling along. He might need to let go of them at some stage. Get the door closed as well. That's a good idea. Over the double kicker. And still going down in a straight line. Bit quicker now. Now he lets the brakes go. Now he starts to pick up speed. Now he can see the finish line. Oh, lost the wheel. Lost the wheel, but he lost the wheel over the finish line. 44.33. And the soapbox just stayed in one piece for long enough, didn't it? Had he lost the wheel any earlier, and then he lost the door.
1: That was fantastic. How was it for you?
4: It feels great. I'm excited still. I'm shivering because I lost my brakes. My cable just broke off.
1: Wow, OK, it's quite an impact on the second jump.
4: Yeah, but we are Marathas and we are strong. We break bones, not hearts.
1: Well, I mean, you came round the bend and you were swerving all over the place and then a bit flew off and then you went right and then a wheel buckled. It all happened right at the end.
4: That's control, right?
0: Red Gold team come next. All friends from work. The team are all decorators, so it should look the part, shouldn't it? And it's based on the little Indian vehicle, the Tuk Tuk, which I'm reliably informed our team saw quite a few of these crash during the filming of this soapbox event, so we're hoping for better. Three wheels, one at the front, two at the back, handlebar steering system, and the berm is first, and he does go high, and he does get the slingshot, which gives a bit of speed at the top of the circuit. This, oh, too much speed at the top of the circuit. I was just about to praise him and say this is as good as we've seen, but he couldn't get around that sharp bend and get in line for the first kicker. He's back in. No real speed at all to get over there, but he's still in one piece. He's trying to urge some more speed out of it. Around that final sharp bend. Now he can see the finish line. Now he knows he's nearly there. And he's got to keep it straight. He's quite quick at the end. He had to dodge the mannequin too, and then he can stop in 50.15, and you do wonder how fast that would have been had he not had the crash at the top. That's where he lost control of it, straight into the straw bales after picking up some real speed off that first berm. Now, we've got a team for the romantics out there now, loners and lovers, if you're unlucky in love, and I know there are lots of you out there, this might well be the team for you. Sashi is the driver, and we do have an actual couple on this team as well. It's a car built for all those who don't have that special someone by their side. That's what I'm told anyway. That's not me being romantic at all. Anyway, here we go, loners and lovers. And you can see the warm embrace between mannequin and driver as they hit the first berm with those pram wheels that you often see become flimsy the further down the course they get. Sashi's enjoying it so far. Lots of speed over the first kicker. Bone shaker on the way. Here we go. Over that, no problem at all. Still in one piece. Not lost too much of the soapbox either yet. The crowd roaring her on down this Mumbai circuit. Looks quick. Looks tidy. Looks neat. Moving towards the finish line. And she can blow a kiss to the crowd in 37.12. And all in all, that's a really good run and a really good display all round by loners and lovers. A performance to give hope out there to everyone who needs a lover.
1: Well, that was an interesting position for driving. How was it for you?
5: It was amazing. I really thought I was going to crash and I didn't want to, like, hold my man. But we got through it. Like, we can get through anything.
1: I mean, was he whispering anything as you came down, supported, like, helping you drive?
5: Yeah, he just told me to hold him tighter.
1: Oh, that's sweet. Well, he's been kind of carried off now. You better find him again.
5: Yeah, seriously, where is he?
6: It's time for a break, but coming up, plenty more thrills and spills courtesy of the Red Bull Soapbox race here in Mumbai.
0: Around that sharp turn, flying down the course. Oh, he started to lose it!

0: Welcome back to the Red Bull Sobox race here in Mumbai. The majority of teams have taken to the course here with varying degrees of success and failure. Well, he's having a good time, aren't you?
1: Yes.
0: Told you. Let's get back into the action now with our next team in the traps.
2: Commentator of the future down there with Tim, no doubt about that. Real on Wheels is next. There's a really nice story around this soapbox because it was done by a charity that supports the less fortunate here in India. The foundation is called Book a Smile, and they're hoping to put plenty of smiles on people's faces with their run. He's got the full face crash helmet, which might come in handy. It looks the part, this one, doesn't it? Around the berm, no problem there. Those handlebars, you seem a little bit high for him, and that might be the reason why he lost it around there. Soon as you get onto that left-hand side and that right wheel comes up in the air, there's no way back. The only thing you're going to see at that point is the crowd getting closer and the straw bale getting even closer than they are.
3: Hi, I'm from Team Renegades. This is Mohammed, the pilot and captain of Flight 9211. The crew for Team Renegades is Hiren, Nilesh and Sylvia. We work at a commercial airlines in Mumbai as aircraft engineers. We have noticed there are a lot of left turns at the course, so we have kept the steering angle towards the left a little bit more than the right. The berm looks pretty easy. We're planning not to touch the brakes at all. We are Team Renegades. We are in it to win it.
2: So here go Team Renegades. They've adjusted the steering to go left. Might be worth pointing out the second essential obstacle they've got is a sharp right-hander. And the reason you have steering is that your soapbox needs to go both ways. But we'll see whether that's a problem for them on the way down. All of the team are aircraft engineers, so there really aren't any excuses with regard to the aerodynamics or the ability to get this soapbox to the finish. The fire coming out the back, there's a neat idea on a nice warm day with lots of dry straw around, but let's hope that's not a problem. The steering at the moment, not very good. It's going right and left, as you can see. That's not real money, by the way. Anyway, down we go. Oh, crikey, he's gone there. Look at that. Look at the state of the back wheel. I'm afraid you probably can't do much with that soapbox now. There we go, over the kicker, and you can already see that those wheels flexing at the back and they're just not strong enough. Disastrous run, really. Here we see it from on board, and he knows at that point his day is done. We've got Mission R3 now, who are hoping to get further down the course than we've just seen. They're all friends from college, and it's a soapbox that aims to raise awareness for a cleaner India, hence why they've got the brushes and the performance is around sweeping, etc. So down the start ramp with the berm on the horizon. Let's see what they can do here. Around this berm. Oh, he's gone too high and he's rolled it. Well, the idea is to get as high as you can and get as much speed as you can, but when you go into the berm that high with that little initial speed, you fall out the side and the soapbox rolls down with you. Look at this. Up he goes and there's nothing he can do. And he was lucky that the soapbox went over the top of him.
4: I'm from Team Hippie Tank, and my name is Farzan, and I'm one of the pushers, along with my driver Gyan, second pusher Mulkit, and my designer and sister, Karina Dutt. We got to know each other through a motorcycle group which we are part of. It's called Brotherhood of Tourers, and we have been traveling together since the past 4 years together, and because of that, our bonds are strong. It's good. I think the major strength of our soapbox is its speed, and it picks up incredible speed on a short distance, and also because of its width, we're not worried about it toppling over because we have got our center of gravity right. We have only one brake on one tire, so its biggest weakness is slowing down, actually. But right now it's a race, so we don't need to actually slow down, so it's pretty good that way. He just has to stop at the finish line and not kill anyone in the process. That's all that's required.
2: That's a good idea. Try not to kill anyone in the process. I mean, just picking up on a technical point there, I think if you've got a brake on one wheel, that might indicate that the soapbox might spin if you press it, but that's just something I picked up there from the interview. But let's wait and see. Hippie Tank of the team. And they were saying there just how wide it is. We've seen in the past that can be a problem. Certainly pointing in the right direction.

0: So let's see what the tank can do. Around the berm. Okay, through there, and quite quick through there as well. They're not using that brake on that one wheel at this stage. They're just picking up lots and lots of speed over the kicker. So far, so good. And the bone shaker, nice through there. Really quick, this one as well. Hippie Tank is flying down the course here in Powie. Around that sharp turn, down towards the finish line. If they can get there, they can. Oh, he can't stop it. It's a good job the straw was there. He really enjoyed that, and so he should. 39.46.
1: Wowzers, what an outfit to start. Unbelievable. Was that fun?
2: Yeah, it was fun. It was amazing. It was amazing, yeah.
1: What was your favourite moment during that run?
2: All the bumps, I love them.
1: Yeah, I mean, you handled them quite well. When you came around the bend, the cannon was kind of up and down a little bit, but it stayed on.
2: Yeah, we big men are used to cannons, yeah?
1: Of course. Yeah. We're all used to looking after our cannons.
0: So now we've got Team Frankenwagen. No prizes for guessing what this one's modelled on. Now, don't forget, this is an event that started in daylight, bright sunshine, in fact, and now darkness has descended on Powie. And the crowd are really enjoying it. They've really warmed to it. It's a really strange-looking soapbox, this one, isn't it? Two small wheels at the front. He's steering it by those levers on the side. And he's got the giant wheel at the back and then that humongous head, humongous mask, perched on his shoulders. And he's finding it hard to keep it going. I'm not surprised. I don't remember which lever to pull at which time. There's the kicker, very slow over there. Look at his arms wobbling, trying to keep it straight. I think he can see through the mouth. There's the double kicker. Got a big... Oh, he started to lose it! Oh, he's gone! Look at that! Oh, you could see it coming, couldn't you? Oh, there he goes. Look at that. That looked painful, didn't it? Just checking he got his head on. He's back on anyway. Can he get down to the finish? He's going quick again. Down he goes. You can see the finish line. Starting to wobble again. Oh! Head first into the straw. You can see it coming on the way down. Look at him. Oh, that's the first one.
3: I think some bolts were a bit loose, so the steering was hunting like anything. We did try it, but we did not have such kind of super dangerous track.
1: Yeah, it's a tough track. It is hard. But all round, was it a fun day? You happy?
3: It was super fun, super fun, super fun.
4: Hi, I'm from Team Banana Nina. My name is Joel, and my teammates are Milton. He's our rider. And then we have Deepin, who's the lead engineer. We got Harsh, who's also the lead engineer. And then there's me. I'm the creative guy and the welder in the team. When we actually thought of who's going to be a driver, we were looking in the team and we thought, who's the most expendable guy out here? Who are we not going to miss at all, even if he crashes? And we thought, let's go with Milton. We don't care even if he crashes and he goes off. We want me to say what's good about our car. It's got everything. It's got swag, it's got style, it's got perfection. And did you see the size? Man, size does matter.
0: So Banana Onions is next, and Milton the driver, very expendable according to his teammates. They say the soapbox has swag. If you think a banana has swag, then you would agree with our team who are about to go down the circuit. It looks quite high, doesn't it? There's a lot of room between the rubber on the wheels and where Milton is sitting. Whether that's going to work, rather him than me. Not the smoothest of starts either, is it? Walking pace towards the berm. I wonder whether he's got enough speed to get round it, you know. He hasn't. Look, he's gone! You could see that, couldn't you? He's got no speed at all. Oh, down we go. Milton Nose, look. That's Milton Nose, not Milton's nose. And then over he goes, look at that. It's really starting to liven up now, isn't it? One or two disastrous runs. Now we've got the First Order. The Jedis with their lightsabers in the dark in Mumbai. It's a very nicely designed soapbox, though, isn't it? R2-D2 is ready. Let's have a look whether it works. It's one of the stranger designs we've seen, heading towards the berm, which has caused a problem. Not for this team, though. The First Order well and truly on the way. Let's see whether these ramps pose a problem for the design and for